0: his bid for re-election in his state's primary. Cassidy voted to impeach Trump after the January 6th attack on the Capitol. Tomorrow, ABC's Rick Klein says more primary voters will head to the polls.
1: Georgia is the place where Republicans kind of stood up to Donald Trump after the election in 2020. Brian Kemp, who's no longer running, but Brent Raffensperger was the Secretary of State then. He's running for governor. And in a twist, the former lieutenant governor of Georgia, who was a Republican, is now running to be the Democratic nominee for governor after his break with Trump.
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0: Negotiations continue today between Long Island Railroad employees and the MTA as commuters face their first workday without service. Train operator Mike Colucci explaining why they chose to strike.
4: The reality is keeping the economic engine of Long Island alive and having viable jobs for the future. And we just want to go back instantly to get back on this equipment and bring people to and from New York to enjoy the fruits of being here and part of our community to advance this process. And hopefully this gets resolved.
0: A judge in New York today allowed some evidence to be included in the case of Luigi Mangione, clearing the way for the trial to begin sometime later this year. ABC's Peter Haralambos.
5: The big question at this point is trial date. It's tentatively scheduled for this state murder case to begin on September 8th. Based on this ruling, it doesn't seem like the kind of thing Mangione's lawyers are going to be happy about. We'll have to see if they ask to push that at all. And of course, Mangione at this point is facing two basically of the same trial. He has that state case in September, and then he has a federal case for stalking charges in January. So the big question is, how is the judge going to navigate those two, and when's this trial actually going to begin?
0: A Minnesota prosecutor announced assault charges against an Immigration and Customs Enforcement officer who shot a Venezuelan man at his home during the administration's crackdown in the state back in January. The Hennepin County attorney saying in a news conference today a federal badge does not make the officer immune from state charges for his conduct. I'm Stephanie Officer, ABC News.
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0: It's hour number two of a Monday edition of the Ron Potesta Show on the Talk of Akron, WNIR 100 FM. Like the man said, to get on board, give me a shout, 330-673-1234. That's 330-673-1234. 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Your poll question for tonight: when attending a public event, could be a ball game, a concert, a movie, high school graduation, church, should you be considerate of others? 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Do you really think you need to get out of your seat or go to your seat while play is still going on? Happened to me a few hundred times. Well, not a few hundred, more like 10. Irritating as hell. Anyway, that's the poll question. Go to the website, WNIR.com, cast your vote. Let's get back at it. You're on the Ron Potesta Show. What's going on?
1: It looks like it's going to rain.
0: There is talk about it, but apparently I was looking at the radar, and it was telling me that all this was going to disappear and that we weren't going to have any rain.
1: Oh, goody.
0: Yeah, okay. I'm kind of wondering, though, because, yeah, I mean, to the west, there's a line of shower activities from Canada all the way down to, like, Cincinnati. And it's moving east, but apparently it breaks up before it gets here, which is weird.
1: Good. That's okay.
0: Yeah.
1: Your poll question is very interesting.
0: Okay.
1: We should always be considerate of others. It's even in the grocery store, on the road, no matter what, we should always, always, always be considerate of others, because you and I have zero, nada, no idea of what other people are going through.
0: Understand that. Agreed. Absolutely agreed.
1: If somebody cuts me off on the expressway, I say a little prayer because I hope they're not racing to the hospital to see their mother, or that their dog died, or their, you know, somebody lost a job, and we don't know.
0: Yeah, but by the same token, they shouldn't be cutting anybody off. I mean, even if there is an emergency, okay, you got to get from point A to point B safely. Otherwise, you're going to be an extension of the emergency. You follow my logic?
1: Yes, I couldn't agree more. But I also think I'm going to give them some grace if their head is in a different place.
0: Oh, yeah. No, I agree. I agree. I just, and again, like I said in the first hour, as far as what happened to me countless of times, I mean, if it's an emergency, hey, if you have to go to the bathroom, you got to go to the bathroom. I mean, but if you're doing this just to get food or just to go to the clubhouse store or some other non-emergency situation, no, it's unacceptable. Wait until there's a break in the action.
1: They should, but there's also that word that is starting to really drive me crazy because it's truer than I wanted to give it credit for, and that word is entitlement.
0: Oh, I know that. Yeah. Yeah, unfortunately, everyone seems to believe that they're entitled to something, and, you know, the truth of the matter is you're not entitled to a damn thing in this country.
1: No, you're not. My mother taught me that when I was little.
0: Yep.
1: You are not ever, ever entitled. You're entitled to what you earn.
0: Exactly.
1: And you're entitled to what you work for.
0: And that's it.
1: But you're not, yeah. And I just, the world is so full of greed and power hungry, and I have to be better than the next guy.
0: Oh, yeah, and keep up with the Joneses, yeah.
1: I personally don't understand it, but I'm old, but I honestly and truly don't understand that mindset.
0: Mm-hmm.
1: I don't get it.
0: Well, I mean, it's, again, the older people, and I don't want to go to bat for the boomers, of which I am one, but we were not taught to be that kind of people.
1: No.
0: We were taught not to have entitlement.
1: Where'd it come from?
0: Unfortunately, from boomer parents.
1: Well, I have a neighbor who thinks it came from some of the government people.
0: Well, that could be, too. I mean, you know, I think that we have a lot more people in the halls of the House of Representatives or the Senate that believe that they're entitled to some things that you probably should not be entitled to.
1: Well, I think I'm entitled to cheaper gas.
0: I would like to think that we can get cheaper gas. Unfortunately, right now, I noticed this morning the gas jumped up to $4.90 around my neck of the woods. I don't know about your neck of the woods.
1: It's $4.54.
0: All right. Well, be grateful for that.
1: I am, but I'm also. Correct me if I'm wrong, because, you know, they talk about connecting dots, and I never know where my dots even are. So I need help connecting the dots.
0: Oh, yeah. Well, I need help seeing the dots to connect them.
1: Oh, my gosh. We don't get a lot of our oil from Iran, correct?
0: No, as a matter of fact, we're cranking out more oil in this country than we have ever had in the last 4 years. But the problem is twofold. Number one, even though it's our oil in terms of the oil in the United States, it's not, and I'm using air quotes here, our oil. The oil belongs to the CEOs of the companies that are doing this, and the CEOs of the companies that are doing this, they're not selling the oil to us. They're actually selling most of the oil that we have in this country to other countries to make a much higher profit.
1: Could you post their names, please?
0: I'm pretty sure you can. You know, any company that that has oil wells and oil stuff.
1: No,
0: they're the ones behind it.
1: I don't want anybody to get hurt.
0: Well, no, but I'm pretty sure that you can pretty much guess who the players are.
1: Yeah. Darn.
0: Yeah, I mean, it's, in a way, that's capitalism. I mean, it's not our oil, it's their oil, because, you know, they're the ones that excavated it. They're the ones that went to all this work to drill, and it's their oil. They can do with it whatever they want to do with it, and they choose to make more money for their stockholders and whatnot. And, well, okay, it's their oil.
1: Yeah, I get it from a business standpoint, but on some level, it seems wrong.
0: No, it's on a lot of levels, it's terrible, because, you know, we shouldn't be paying $4 and X amount of cents for oil, especially when we're cranking out more oil than we ever have in the history of our country. And thanks for the call. I appreciate it.
1: Sure.
0: Have a great night. 330-673-1234. Let's get back at it. You're on the Ron Podesta Show. What's going on?
2: Oh, hey, Ron. Yeah, I'm the guy that calls from California every once in a while.
0: Yeah, what's up, man? How is gas out there? How are the gas prices?
2: Well, I was just I just drove all the way up to Oregon, and when you start going up the Central Valley Highway, it gets a little cheaper, and it's about $7.50 for diesel, and about $6.50 for the gasoline.
0: All right, now is that the cheapest one, or is that somewhere in the middle?
2: Well, I think I saw the very cheapest was a small station that I'd never even heard of, and that was $6.13.
0: Okay.
2: But other than that, the $4.40s was. And by the way, when you were talking about the oil profiteering, if you just look up, do the simplest Google search you can do, Gaza plus oil. And you'll find that Chevron has the mineral rights for fracking offshore of Gaza. And I believe they also have mineral rights for part of the oil directly underneath Gaza. And so to me, it's not a religious war. It's about oil again.
0: Of course.
2: And if you're a baby boomer, you realize that the Vietnam War finally ended when it was disclosed that Texaco had the mineral rights for the oil offshore of Vietnam, and that even the Vietnam War wasn't about communism, it was about oil. And, you know, the countries that want to have, you know, the mineral rights get some royalties to the country, well, the oil companies don't like to pay royalties. And what makes it even more despicable about Gaza, they... you know, it's supposed to be the Holy Land, right? And the Zionists claim that they're the holiest of the holy, but they're blasting apart the Holy Land in order to cash in on the oil. And I'm wondering what God's going to say about that.
0: Huh. Yeah, I'm sure that at some point in time, probably long after you and I are gone, he'll have the final say, that's for sure.
2: Well, and one of the advantages to the high oil prices, you remember in the first year of COVID, the air pollution went extremely low.
0: Oh, yeah.
2: It was fantastic. People's asthma dropped like crazy. It was great. And the same thing is happening now. When I came back just a couple of days ago from I got caught up in the rush hour traffic, and it wasn't bad at all. It was, you know, greatly reduced. So I personally recommend that if people want to put a stop to this war, start riding the bus. And don't send, you know, every dime you drop in the gas station is going out of town. And since we're at America's 250th birthday, the big issue 250 years ago was colony. And, you know, I've heard Ralph Nader give speeches about this where the 13 colonies were 13 corporations chartered by the king, and they were sending all of the money back to London where they could have a party with it. And they were never reinvesting in the local towns. They were never reinvesting even in the regions. And they were just taking the money back to London and having a party with it. And, you know, the big issue about, you know, you see all of the small towns in America that are just eaten alive. They've got a Quickie Mart on the corner and a whole mess of corporate chain gas stations. The even the grocery stores, you got to drive miles to get to even a super center of something or another. But that they're still corporations that are sucking all the money down to their headquarters. So we've got to start supporting the farmers market. We got to start supporting mass transit systems. We got to figure out ways to reinvest in our local towns and cities, and make sure that these corporations are put on their heels.
0: Be nice. It would be nice. I fear how much our produce is going to be at the farmers market, given the fact that we have a fertilizer shortage. And that's going to definitely screw some things up. I'm curious to see how much I'm going to be paying for a dozen ear of corn this time around.
2: Well, have you ever heard the expression bread and circuses?
0: Oh, yeah.
2: Yeah, there's, you know, it goes all the way back to, I think it was one of the advisors to Augustus Caesar. And he basically, Caesar was trying to figure out a way to keep the people in line. And so they came up with bleaching the flour. You know, putting bleach in the flour took all of the nutrients out of it, but it left you with a full belly. So that's where we get white flour, all the way back to Caesar. So it fills the belly for cheap, and then people are thinking sluggishly, and then the circus's part was the bloody entertainment, and that they would come up with some way to either terrify people or to vent their bloodlust, was the expression. So cheap food and bloody entertainment was the way that Augustus Caesar started keeping people in line. And then, of course, it got worse with Nero and Caligula and whatnot. But they, you know, the idea of intentionally keeping the corporations feeding us lousy food, you know, all of these chips that have no nutrition or God knows what they've got in them, too much salt, all these other things, things to ruin your health. And but the dollar value by going to the farmer's market, that not only keeps the local farmers interested in coming back to the farmer's market, but that it also, you know, so it, local production does get used there. And I don't know if you're, I'm Irish by descent, and the famous famine, you know, the potato famine in Ireland. The Ireland had plenty of good quality topsoil and peat and whatnot, but the colony problem was held there too, and all of the best food was sent to London, and the people were actually starving. The best prices were found in London, and the food was not eaten locally, and there was actual starvation where they had bounties in the field. So the same thing is starting to happen again. I think Del Monte just went bankrupt, and they're talking about bulldozing the orchards that Del Monte used to have. So the trees are still healthy. The whole system of those orchards are still in existence. All of the irrigation systems and the roads and everything, you know, tied to the packing houses are still in existence. But they're actually talking about bulldozing the trees just because the corporation went belly up.
0: You'd think that someone would buy that, though, and use it as a tremendous investment. Maybe not to to do the same thing with Del Monte, but instead sell the peaches wholesale instead of canning them.
2: Oh, absolutely. Yeah, as a matter of fact, you know, I call stations all around the country, and I've actually pushed that idea on a couple of them. And, you know, sometimes you get a little feedback on it, but it, for the most part, the logic is there, that you want to keep the money local, you want to keep the jobs local, and you want to, you know, international trade, whatever. It's funny, when I lived in Colorado, I lived in a section of the country that it was called the Grand Valley. The Colorado River ran through it, and it had every kind of peaches, plums, cherries, you know, apples, pears, all of it. And you could go down to the farmer's market, or each of the orchards would have a little stand in the front. You go there by the end of the day, and you get a box full of peaches or plums or cherries or whatever. I'd take them home and dry them. And it was so arid out there, you could dry the fattest peach in about a day and a half just by air drying, not even putting heat to it. And then you have all of, you know, mountains of dried fruit that you could sell to the hikers up in that area. And so, you know, the logic is there that people could you know, come up with local jobs, just whether they do it on a box-by-box basis like I was doing, or they do it on a truck-by-truck basis. But the possibilities are totally there. And, you know, make peaches the thing you stick in your kids' your lunch bags in the morning. You know, put it into stockpiles just in case food prices get crazy. You've got ton of peaches in your pantry.
0: Well, and so, the one thing that I've been telling people, if you have room in your backyard, get a get one of those cultivators. Get a one of those. What the heck is it called?
2: A tiller?
0: Yeah, get a rototiller, and till out about half of your backyard, and get a garden going. You know, yeah, and plant corn, peppers, beans, peas, lettuce, carrots, potatoes, and go. I think that's probably going to be the greatest investment that people make this year if you do it, because I'm telling you right now, we are going to have a serious problem with getting produce this summer. With the fertilizer shortage and whatnot, I get your own garden started. And it's not too late, because you can plant as late as next week. But I would get a garden going if you have room. Put a rototiller to the grass and get a garden going.
2: You know, it's funny you mention that. I call gardening shows sometimes, and even in the big cities, you know, if you're in an apartment house and you've got a balcony and it faces south, or, you know, gets a decent amount of sun, you could grow, something and let it go to seed. So instead of having, if you might be familiar, soybeans, there are very few original soybeans anymore. Most of them are like Monsanto Roundup ready kind of soybeans. If you can get some native soybeans and then let them go to seed, you can, and you're up in an apartment building or something like that, there's very little chance of cross-pollination. And you can actually have an opportunity to allow, whether it's herbs or, you know, spices or some exotic plant that you can allow to go to seeds, you can have an income selling native seeds, or heirloom seeds is what they call them. And, you can kind of beat out the old boys. I also call up those, you're kind of in the edge of the agricultural belt, but you go all the way over to Nebraska and whatnot. Soybeans were a massive crop, and when Trump started doing his tariffs, that all fell off by like 80%. Well, George Washington Carver died like 100 years ago, but he still can save the day because he had all of those inventions that you could make out of soybeans. You could make paint out of soybeans, ink. You could make varnishes, and you could make different kinds of oils. And the thing that's most interesting to me is he had different kinds of plastic that you could make out of soybeans. And say, for example, we're told that we've got all of these microplastics that are killing us. Well, if you could have some biodegradable plastics and you make toothbrushes out of them, and so all of a sudden these, if the toothbrush is going to break off in your mouth eventually, it's at least going to be passed out of you because it's biodegradable and it's not 300 years worth of permanence. And those soybean farmers shouldn't be given up. You know, they should. George Washington Carver's whole idea was that you could have a back cottage on your farm. Even if you had 10 or 20 acres, you could with your back cottage make more money per a half acre of soybeans by making printer's ink or by making varnish or paint or, you know, all of these different other things. He had, 600 things out of the soybean and 400 things out of the peanut. And the logic that he was also pushing was both peanuts and soybeans are called legumes, and they put nitrogen back in the soil. So if sections of your county or any other county in America were depleted from, you know, problems overgrazing or over, topsoil was skimmed off by a bulldozer or something, start planting soybeans and peanuts up in there, and as the soil revives, then you've got a crop to keep the whole effort going. And
0: appreciate the call, my friend.
2: My pleasure.
0: All right, have a good one. 330-673-1234. 3-4. 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And while you're there, take part in our poll question. Who will win the Western Conference Finals, the Oklahoma City Thunder or the San Antonio Spurs? 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
0: Right, your weather forecast for tonight, cloudy skies will get down to 67 degrees. Tomorrow, we're looking at some sun and clouds with a stray severe thunderstorm possible in the afternoon. Tuesday's high will get up to 87. Tuesday night, mostly cloudy with showers and a few thunderstorms. And a couple of those thunderstorms may be severe as we get down to 60 degrees. And then on Wednesday, showers in the morning, then partly cloudy skies in the afternoon. But it is going to be much cooler. How about 25 degrees cooler as we get up to 63 degrees for a high? It's currently 80 degrees at the Talk of Akron, WNIR 100 FM. All right, top half of inning number 5 in Detroit. Cleveland playing a 4-game series with the Detroit Tigers, and the Guardians currently have a 3-1 lead on Detroit in the top half of inning number 5. The Reds and the Phillies are tied at 3 at the end of 7 innings from Philadelphia. Philly swept the Pirates this weekend, and they did the impossible. They beat Paul Skeens yesterday, worked him over pretty good. I was at the ball game yesterday in Pittsburgh, and that opened up the poll question, because if it happened once, it happened more than I'd say about 10 times yesterday. Oh, and it just bothered me. Every time it happened, it bothered me more. And it just became comical after a while. But then I got to think of it. You know, are we really? And somebody somebody brought this up in the first hour. Do we really have, or some people really have a entitlement issues? What do you think about that? Is there entitlement issues that go along with that? Because to me, I mean, it's pretty simple. And I was taught this at an early age. You don't get out of your seat until there's a break in the action. And it's the same thing. If you're going to a movie theater, to me, unless you're going to the bathroom, and again, all of this is based on the premise of barring an emergency. And obviously going to the bathroom is an emergency, because nobody wants to see you, you know, have an accident while you're waiting until a break in the action or waiting until intermission. I mean, when you have to go, you have to go. It is what it is. But I was taught at an early age, whether it's going to a movie or going to a sporting event or seeing a play, you wait. You wait until intermission if you're seeing a play. You wait until the movie's over, because there is no intermission in a movie. Like if you're going to see whatever movie's out, well, you get all your stuff. You get your popcorn, you get your soda, and you get that before the movie starts. I don't understand it. Where is this coming from? Do we have entitlement? Do people think they're entitled to do things like this? I don't know. By the way, so far, 93% of you believe that you should be considerate of others when at a public event. I mean, it's just common courtesy. All right, so the president called off an Iran strike that was planned for tomorrow at the request of some Gulf allies. I believe the UAE, Qatar, not sure who else was in on this. But apparently they got the president's ear and said, hey, Iran is, you know, they're seriously thinking about agreeing to something. So apparently the president has some serious negotiations going on, but he made an announcement on Truth Social that he was going to have a military strike on Iran for tomorrow, but now he canceled it. But he's also said, you know, clock is ticking. You better strike a deal or fighting's going to renew. Now, the president did not offer details about the planned attack, but said he instructed the U.S. military to, and I quote, be prepared to go forward with a full large-scale assault of Iran on a moment's notice in the event that an acceptable deal is not reached. So I guess this is code for Iran. The ball is now officially in your court. You want to agree to something? Let's go. And I don't think that the president is in any mood to hear Iran do what they normally do, which is stall, lie, and whatever. I think that he's pretty much wanting Iran to get a deal here. So we'll see what happens. We made mention there is a Stark County chorus for a cause. They're going to be performing in Normandy, France next month. They're going to be performing at a D-Day event. This is going to be in early June. The group is going to leave for France on June the 3rd. Christine Allison is the Chorus for a Cause founder and music director. Here's a couple of things that she had to say, and I'm quoting her. I personally think it's quite an honor to be asked to do it and to be nominated. It's great to be able to represent not only our Canton area, but the United States. Now, obviously, as everyone knows this, in your history books, June the 6th, 1944, 156,000 Allied forces from Great Britain and Canada and the United States, they all stormed the shores of northern France to break Nazi stronghold over the region, hence June 6th, 1944, becoming D-Day. 10,000 soldiers estimated to have died during the conflict, including 2,500 Americans, many of whom are buried in the Normandy American Military Cemetery in France. If you've never gone there, and I have not, that is a bucket list. That is absolutely bucket list material for me. I most definitely would love to go to the Normandy American military cemetery in France and go to the beaches of Normandy, particularly around D-Day. I would love to do that. All right, 330-673-1234. You're on the Ron Potesta Show. What's going on?
6: You're on the Ron Potesta Show. What's going on?
0: That's you.
7: Hey, Ron, how you doing?
0: I'm good. Can you turn your radio down, please?
7: I just did, sir.
0: Ah, appreciate it. Thank you.
7: Sorry about that.
0: No, you're good.
7: Yeah, talking about people getting up and getting food and this and that and the other. I don't know if you've seen any of the things on YouTube. I mean, people sneaking, like, three-course meals in to, like, theaters and stuff. Oh, my God.
0: Yeah.
7: I mean.
0: Yeah, you know, that's, I don't know how they do it. I honestly don't know how they do that.
7: Yeah, I mean, they do it, and it's just like, oh, my God. Well, at least they're not getting up and standing, I suppose, but. Yeah, give him credit for that, I suppose. But.
0: Well, I mean, how do you eat without a fork, a knife, and a spoon? I mean, unless you're bringing that stuff in. But even then, I mean, how the heck do you hide all this stuff?
7: Well, they shove it under their shirts and down their pants. And
0: yeah, well, call me crazy, but I don't want any food that has gone into the nether regions, if you know what I mean.
7: Oh, absolutely, absolutely. Yeah. But I just thought I'd throw that in.
0: All right.
7: Take care.
0: Appreciate it. There we go. 330-673-1234. That is the number to call on this Monday edition of the Ron Potesta Show on the Talk of Akron, WNIR 100 FM. Some other things that we have been talking about. A member of ICE is in a little bit of trouble, courtesy of a county in Minnesota. Minnesota County prosecutor today announced charges against an ICE officer in the non-fatal shooting of a Venezuelan man during the Trump administration's crackdown in the state. This was back in mid-January, if you remember. The officer in question, his name is Christian Castro. He has been charged with 4 counts of second-degree assault and 1 count of falsely reporting a crime back in the January 14th shooting of Julio Cesar Sosa Celis. Hennepin County Attorney Mary Moriarty said this at a news conference. A warrant has been issued for his arrest. Moriarty said this, and I quote, "Mr. Castro is an ICE agent, but his federal badge does not make him immune from state charges for his criminal conduct in Minnesota. There is no such thing as absolute immunity for federal officers who commit crimes in this state or any other." Castro allegedly fired through a home's front door and shot Sosa Celis in the thigh after Castro and another officer chased a different man, Alfredo Alejandro Alhorna, to the Minneapolis apartment duplex where he and Sosa Celis lived. Interesting. So that's going on. Again, Christian Castro is the Immigration and Customs Enforcement officer. He is being charged with 4 counts of second-degree assault and 1 count of falsely reporting a crime back in January the 14th in Hennepin County in Minnesota. All right, 330-673-1234. Let's get back at it. No, let's not and say we did. Hang on to the line. We will get you at some point in time. 330-673-1234. If you're calling outside of this city, it's a toll-free number, 800-669-4100. Your poll question for tonight when attending a public event, should you be considerate of others? That's your poll question. Saturday night, after the boxing, He had amateur boxing in Youngstown, where I was the ring announcer. That's the reason why I wasn't doing my show on Saturday. So that the bell time was at 7. It was impossible for me to leave here and be in Youngstown in 2 minutes. That wasn't going to happen. That's why I took Saturday off. But Saturday night, on my way home, obviously the Buffalo fan in me was taking a great, great amount of pride in watching the Sabres just beat the holy hell out of Montreal in their place in Game 6 to set up the deciding Game 7, which is going on tonight as we speak in Buffalo. And wouldn't you know it, Montreal has returned the favor. They lead the Sabres 2-0 as they are in the second period. I guess the home field advantage doesn't mean much anymore. We saw that last night with the Cavaliers getting a huge victory over Detroit. And alas, we're seeing it tonight in Buffalo. The Sabres getting pounded by the Montreal Canadiens in the 7th and deciding game in the Eastern Conference semifinals. All right, 330-673-1234. Let's get back at it. Let's see what we got here. Apparently, I got to wait. There we go. You're on the Ron Potesta Show. What's going on?
8: Hey, Ron.
0: What's up, man?
8: I definitely get that with the events and stuff like that. Like, there's times to do this stuff. Emergencies, yes, but you know, like, especially like a baseball game, like, wait till they get their three outs and they're changing, and then get up and move out. And
0: well, I mean, even if you have to, if it's a dire thing, okay, I understand that. But hell, even if the first batter, let's say an out is recorded. Well, you still have some time to get out of your seat and make your way up the rows, depending on how where you're sitting, and then go in the concourse and get your food or get your drink. But again, don't come back into the seat until there's a break in the action.
8: Exactly. You want to talk? I think it was about a month ago. I'm at the grocery store. I'm doing some shopping orders. I'm shopping, delivering orders, and I had one item. All right, that was it. And I'm walking up to the checkout, and all the lines were full. And this one lady went over and she opened up another lane and turned the light on. So I just started walking over that way, and I kid you not, this lady with a full cart raced me to the front of that line, like, looked right at me. I have one thing in my hand. It was a thing of juice, and she like almost hit me with the cart to get in front of me, and I just stopped. I'm like, I'm gonna be gone before you even get five things out of your cart and on the belt.
0: I just don't understand the sense of entitlement that people have, and it's not suddenly, because it's been going on for a lot longer than I care to admit, but I don't get this. I mean, and it's common sense.
8: That's what I said to her, though. I even said, like, I'll be gone before you even get five things. She had, like, 30 things. Her cart was full. Like, it had a lot of stuff. And I had one thing. I was like, she got mad, dude. She was sitting there. She started, like, talking under her breath. She was like, I'm like, what? What? But, like, even the lady at the register was like, what the? Like,
0: I mean, what is your problem? I mean, you have one item. You can't wait for, like, 30 seconds to 1 minute? Get over yourself.
8: Well, but that's the whole point. She has to unload her cart. Like, that's what I was trying to tell you. Before you even get five things out of your cart, I'm going to be gone.
0: Exactly.
8: Yeah,
0: I'm just doing? I'm like, what the hell?
8: Hit me with her cart, dude. I'm not kidding you.
0: I'm like, what the hell is wrong with people? I don't get that. I mean, man, I'll tell you what. If I was there and you do that under your breath thing, I'd be like, I would have been like, excuse me. You know, if you want to say something, forget this under your breath BS. You freaking say it if you got something to say.
8: You know, but at the same token, I'm in a rush, you know, like I'm trying to get done and make, you know, so I don't want to portray like, oh, well, I got time to argue with you. If you got time to like sit there and bat your feet because you let me, you pulled your cart back and let me go in front of you, that really shows you're not in any kind of rush. Because you then just pull your cart up and start getting the stuff out of your cart, because it's just basic common sense. I'm going to be gone. But she actually just like pulled the cart back. She got mad and was like, I was like, what? I was like, obviously you're not in that much of a rush. I think some of the worst of this is actually on the road.
0: Oh, that's that. Yeah, that's the other thing. And these days, I mean, seriously, you don't know who's packing and who's just being an a-hole.
8: Yeah, I was actually thinking about maybe starting like a YouTube channel up and then like doing it while I'm driving. I get a little riled up out on the car, but I think one of the biggest thing that bugs me the most is when you're on like a back road and it's nighttime and it's just you and one other car and they're a car and a half away from your rear end. Like, it's just, and you're going 5 miles over the speed limit. I'll even get to 5 or 7 over, and they're still right there.
0: Yeah.
8: It's just you and me on the road.
0: Yeah, this is where I love messing with other people that way. Because I'll just tap on the brake. And if I tap on it hard, just to hear the, and then just drive away. I love doing stuff like that.
8: I miss having the stick shift because you could downshift.
0: Oh, absolutely.
8: And then you could speed away real quick.
0: Yeah, absolutely.
8: You actually drop like 10 miles real quick, and then all of a sudden they're on your rear end, but you slam on the accelerator and take off.
0: Yeah, yeah. No, if it's daylight, I'll look in my rear view mirror, and I'll give that trademark Italian look that only us Italians know how to use, and if that doesn't work, then I'm gonna do the as the manager gets thrown out of the game, where both hands go up in the air, and as if, what the heck are you doing, and if that doesn't work, then I just tap on the brakes and see them squeal their brakes.
8: Oh, I've actually had people like right behind me and had deer run in front of me. I think that actually happened about a week ago.
0: Oh,
8: like,
0: boy.
8: Deer run in front of me.
0: Well,
8: like I had to hit the brake.
0: That'll get people's attention.
8: Yeah. When you don't, like when you're on the road, people like, and you're riding on people's rear ends, all you're doing is making the person in front of you uncomfortable. And it's going to make it more difficult for them to drive and move down the road, which is going to make it more difficult for you to drive and move down the road.
0: Exactly.
8: So give them some space. Unless if they're going 5 under the speed limit, take your time and go around them if you can. You know, if they're doing the speed limit, all right, I get it. If they're going 5 over, for Christ, stay off their rear end, because if they get pulled over, I guarantee you're not going to stop and pay their speeding ticket, are you?
0: Yeah, no. Exactly. And
8: people push people down the road. That's what they want them to do. Go faster. Go faster.
0: And I'm gonna give the ultimate frustration for me, and it happens on a 4-lane highway. The morons that stay in the left lane, and they're only going the speed limit, and they're in the left lane. Like, that's they're entitled to be in the left lane. Nobody should be passing from the right lane. I mean, it's but the left lane is there for passing. Yeah, you're not supposed to be passing from the right. You're supposed to be passing from the left. But if some a-hole is driving speed limit or under the speed limit, and he or she has the stones to be on the left-hand side, oh, it's game on.
8: Yeah, no, that's awful. Because it's designed so you don't have people going left and right into a merging lane, because those split seconds, if you're going left into the lane and I'm going right into the same lane, we're going at the same time. Like, you know, it's you're not like, we're supposed to be like, not that you don't have to look, but there should be the kind of unwritten law. There's probably not a lot of people going from the left to the right lane switching unless they're trying to get off. But when you have that merging like that, your seconds drop to be able to react. So when people are sitting in that left lane, they're causing more people to have to veer to the right, and they're causing more people to have to veer to the left, and that's when you start having that zipper effect. That's not a good zipper effect. It breaks.
0: Yeah, I hear you.
8: People get in accidents. Yeah, and that was really bad in Virginia too. Virginia had really bad people riding on the left lane, moseying around like it's a Sunday afternoon.
0: Yeah, I'm just like, what are you doing over here? I mean, this is the passing lane. What are you doing? And thanks for the call, brother. I appreciate you. 330-673-1234. It's the Monday edition of the Ron Potesta Show. I guess it's the what ticks you off portion of the program. We're back in a bit. Stick around.
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0: 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That is the number to call. Toll free outside of the city, 1-800-669-4100. Your poll question for tonight: when attending a public event, could be a ball game, a concert, a movie, anything that has to do with a public event, should you be considerate of others? 90% of you are saying, yep, you should. Well, you 10%. You 10% are probably those knuckleheads that drive and think that it's okay to drive on the left side of a four-lane highway. You're just going to use the left lane as your own personal lane, and you're just going to go the speed limit. That's the passing lane. If you're not passing anybody, kindly get your tuchus over into the right lane where you belong. Because nobody wants to pass from the right. You got to pass from the left. This driving lesson brought to you by... All right, it's 9 o'clock. You're listening to WNIR, Kent, Akron. ABC News is coming up next. Back in a bit.
1: From ABC News, I'm Stephanie Officer. A deal has been reached between the LIRR union heads and the MTA, officially ending the three-day-long strike. The LIRR is the nation's largest commuter rail service and carries about 300,000 commuters between Long Island and New York City each weekday. New York Governor Kathy Hochul made the announcement on social media moments ago, saying regular service should resume tomorrow at noon. New Yorkers faced headaches over commuting into the city Monday. Earlier, LIRR employee Mike Colucci said he felt for passengers who just want to get moving.
2: No, I completely empathize with you. I know I can say that and people might not believe it, but we truly feel for you. My neighbors are telling me their children, some of them started new jobs working in the city, and how does this affect them moving forward at the beginning of their career? And we get it. We understand. We want to be out there running these trains, but we do have to stand in solidarity and address this issue and get the people in the room to get a fair and equitable contract.
1: We do not know yet the potential terms of the agreement. The World Health Organization calls the Ebola outbreak in the Democratic Republic of Congo and Uganda a public health emergency of international concern. There are 10 confirmed cases and over 300 suspected cases in the DRC. The CDC says they'll restrict entry to the U.S. for non-Americans traveling from the affected region to prevent the virus from spreading. ABC News medical correspondent Dr. Darian Sutton.
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3: Italian officials confirmed rescuers have located the bodies of four divers trapped inside an underwater cave in the Maldives today. The discovery came just hours after the search resumed following the death of a local military diver trying to reach them. A McDonald's manager in Southbridge, Massachusetts is now facing charges of distributing food with a harmful substance after she was seen in a now viral video licking and spitting into a customer's fries before distributing them. A Bitcoin company is closing its doors after scammers targeted the company's network of ATMs.
4: Can I talk to you for a second?
5: In the corner of a Texas gas station, police find an 85-year-old woman on her phone and feeding thousands of dollars into a Bitcoin ATM.
4: Let me talk to who you're talking to on the bank.
6: I'm in danger.
4: Okay, stop putting money in there.
5: Around 10,000 people, many older, fall victim to similar scams every year. Now the company that boasts the largest network of Bitcoin ATMs in the world says it's being forced to shut down because of strict regulation and even bans on its machines in some states. Jim Ryan, ABC News.
3: Two people were arrested inside a Japanese zoo over the weekend after one of them climbed down into the home of viral baby monkey Punch and his troop. Well, zoo employees reportedly intercepted that individual, who was donning a costume, inside the enclosure before handing them over to police. The zoo says all the macaques are safe and they're strengthening security measures, including adding additional security patrols and protection nets. I'm Stephanie Officer, ABC News.
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0: 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I bring that question to the forefront because yesterday, if it happened once, it happened a dozen times. People wanting to get into their seat in the middle of the frickin' game. Or wanting to get out of their seat in the middle of a freaking game. Can you wait until there's no action? I just don't get it. And it's now morphed into what we do as far as driving goes. The other pet peeve of people that are in the left lane, exclusively in the left lane, in a four-lane highway, and you're just dicking around in the left lane. Just driving there. No. That's the passing lane. Get your butt over to the right side. All right, let's get to the phone lines. You're on the Ron Potesta Show. What's going on? That's you. Hello. What's up? Yeah, man, what's up?
1: Me.
0: That's you.
1: All right, man. I wasn't sure.
0: Yeah.
1: I had just turned on my car. And when I do that, it takes it off Uconnect, and that takes like 10 or 15 seconds to kick back. So sorry about that.
0: No, it's all good, man. It's all good. Let me ask you something. Are you one of those people that if you're driving on a four-lane highway, you spend most of your time in the left lane?
1: Oh, my gosh, no. I mean, the slow lane is the right. Then your little faster lane next. You know, the fast lane is really three, and four is to pass all the people and come back into one, two, or three. The fourth lane should be left completely open, especially for emergency vehicles. If they have to get going, the fourth lane should be open for them. You know what I mean?
0: Yeah.
1: The one that makes me want to chew chains and spit teeth, even more than that, is the ones where you're at a four-way stop and you have two lanes going forward in each direction, and on the far left is a turn lane, okay?
0: Yes.
1: Like 82, like Route 82 and New 8 is an example up by the Play place.
0: Okay.
1: And red light, there's a lane in the far right, and you turn right on red.
0: Yes.
1: As you're turning right on red, the people from across have the left turn signal. So they come in, and they blow right past the inside lane, out into the outside lane, and beep at you and flip you off. You know, like, what are you doing? How about inside lane to inside lane and outside lane to outside lane?
0: Oh, yeah.
1: How about that?
0: Oh, yeah. And listen, I'll be the first to admit that I have broken that rule a couple of times. But if you were to get into an automobile accident in that scenario in which you have laid out, it is most definitely the fault of the driver that went outside lane to inside lane and in essence plowed over the person that was basically trying to make a right-hand turn inside to inside. Yeah, if you're on the outside lane, you have to go to turn to the left lane, not the right lane.
1: See, that's exactly it. And what they're supposed to do is they're considered an inside lane. So when they turn left with the arrow, they have to go on a double, in a two-lane highway, they have to turn left into the left lane so that the people on the right coming from the right lane on right on red can go in the right. But they come across that left, right into the right, and then beep and flip you off.
0: Yep.
1: It's like, you're the stupid, not me.
0: Yeah, you're the knucklehead. Yeah, exactly.
1: Right. Yeah, that. Thank God they didn't make my car with missiles. You know, now back in the 80s, I'm sure, you know, you remember this. They had that thing where you could either put on your dashboard or on, you know, something where in your car, whether you had either had a laser or drop a bomb or missiles, and you would press the button to make the noise of what you really wanted to do with the person that just did that.
0: Oh, yeah, stupid stuff. Yeah.
1: You remember those?
0: Oh, yeah.
1: That goes back a couple or 20 years.
0: Yeah, that does. And then the super nerdy people would have that wired to have the volume that goes on the that goes from the engine of your car, because the nerdy people have put a megaphone that can fit in the engine compartment somewhere in there. Yeah. And you can have all kinds of fun doing that. I knew a couple people that were quote nerdy that did things like this, and it was fun.
1: The other one is the train horn.
0: Oh yeah,
1: you can affix a train horn
0: between
1: the radiator and the front of the car.
0: Oh yeah,
1: and you hit that train horn, and boy, you just watch them go right, left with their fingers. With their hands pretty quick.
0: Yeah.
1: Like, what the heck?
0: Yeah. You know? What the heck was that? Yeah.
1: What's your poll question?
0: The poll question is based upon what I went through yesterday watching a baseball game and watching everyone and their brother get out of their seat while the game was going on. When attending a public event, could be a ball game, concert, movies, whatever, should you be considerate of others?
1: Should you be considerate of others? Well, unless you want anarchy, yes. You want to respect the others around you.
0: Yes.
1: You know, always. But there is a certain portion of our society
0: that feel entitled to be an a-hole. Yes.
1: Yeah, well, and self-esteem of that particular group is never a problem. They have tons of self-esteem, and they just think, to your point, they're entitled to anything and everything.
0: Mm-hmm.
1: They have ruined cruise ships. They have ruined, you know, the thing up there in Put-in Bay. They come in and they just ruin everything. And it's just really sad that our culture is such that they're entitled to everything, and if you don't like it, you're an MF.
0: Yeah. Yeah.
1: You know what I mean? And it's like, don't come to these. You know, it's to the point right now, Ron, where what we need to do in the society, in my opinion, is have venues where they're so expensive that it's price exclusive. Okay? And people that, you know, price them out of their ability to go and screw stuff up.
0: Well, here's the problem. Here's the problem. I mean, if you do that, it can also work in reverse. Because if somebody is willing to pay, you know, I mean, my seats were good. I mean, they weren't, you know, they weren't expensive field box seats, but we were in the sun. And we were third base side about 20 rows up. So the seats were good. So you can imagine how much the seats were. And the argument will be, well, I paid this, I'm entitled to do whatever I want to do, and I have baseball etiquette 101 that tells you you're a moron. So sit your ass in your seat and wait until there's a break in the action. Unless you're pissing yourself, then you can go to the bathroom.
1: Right. Yeah. I mean, there just should be, you know. In fact, C.S. Lewis had talked about the law of human nature, okay? And C.S. Lewis said that there are these unwritten rules in all of our society that we all know and expect. And he gives an example where he says, the man who trips me accidentally, although I fall, I'm not upset with him because he tripped me accidentally. But the man who tries to trip me and doesn't succeed, him I am angry with. okay? Because it's intent. What is the intent? Okay.
0: Okay.
1: When you're a narcissist and you only care about me and your whole attitude is me first, I love me, you don't exist, you only exist to serve me. That's the attitude that we have way too much of in this culture. You know,
0: absolutely. Absolutely. And I hate to say this, but a lot of that attitude comes from Washington, D.C. And it's not exclusively in one party. It's both parties.
1: Well, you know, I'll just say it this way. Imperially treated people become imperialistic. Okay? And you have people that, because they have been given so much, they come to expect that, you know, everybody needs to cater to their whims. And to your point, D.C. And I'll tell you, man, I have been in Washington, D.C. You knew I came back from EPA and I just recently, and I shook hands with both Democrats and Republicans. And I can tell you, shaking hands with a Democrat is like shaking hands with the sticky, gooey front of a fish, the eyes and the mouth. And you pull your hand back, and it's just sticky and gooey. You shake hands with the Republicans up there, and it's like shaking hands with the sticky, gooey back of the fish. So either way, they're both, you know, their whole attitudes are, get me reelected, now what's the question?
0: Yeah.
1: And one of life's most depressing ironies, those most wanting power and those most able to obtain it are usually least able to administer it when they get it.
0: Yes, and yet we have yet another another opportunity to, because we don't have term limits, we the people have an opportunity in November to term limit local congressmen, term limit local governors, term limit local senators. It's our choice. And that's not just here, it's nationwide. And we'll see how that turns out. Brother,
1: well, and I'll just say this, I'll leave you with this, that, you know, politicians, most all of them, don't want to solve the problems, because if they solve the problems, then there's no reason for them to be there. So they maintain the problem.
0: Amen to that. Brother, I got to let you go. I appreciate you. Give me a call tomorrow night, man.
1: You know that I will.
0: All right, man. See you. 330-673-1234. Oh, I've got life. The Sabres have life. They're down 2-1 late in the second period. God, Please go to overtime. I want to see how overtime hockey in Game 7. You're on the Ron Podesta Show. What's going on?
2: Good evening, Ron.
0: Gene, how are you, sir?
2: Disgusted.
0: Uh-oh. What's on your mind?
2: My boys are losing 16-4.
0: Oof!
2: In Tampa Bay.
0: Oof!
2: And from here on in, I will no longer refer to this team as the Orioles.
0: Okay.
2: They will be known as the O'Wells. but really is pissing me off this evening.
0: What's that?
2: Are the announcers, Brett Hollander and what's his name?
0: You talking about Ben Wagner?
2: Yeah.
0: Yeah.
2: Today is a national holiday, as far as I'm concerned, with the Orioles.
0: Okay.
2: It is the birthday of the greatest Oriole of them all, Brooks Robinson.
0: Okay.
2: Nowhere in this, I know he's been dead a number of years, I get that. Nowhere in the broadcast did they even mention the man's name.
0: Interesting.
2: Don't you think they should have at least mentioned his name?
0: I would think so. I would think so. By the way, today is also the 80th birthday of one Reginald Martinez Jackson.
2: Oh, speaking of, I'm glad you mentioned that. Here's a man that I have no use for.
0: Yeah.
2: because, and he said he was there 30 years. No, he was there 50 years ago. In 1976, I listened to the great Pete Franklin.
0: Yes.
2: The night that they traded Reggie to the Orioles.
0: Yeah.
2: He then refused to play for the first 3 months of the season, which basically lost us the pennant that year.
0: Mm-hmm.
2: So as far as I'm concerned, Reggie Jackson is a traitor.
0: Yeah.
2: And I have no use for that man after what he did to us.
0: Yeah.
2: But, I don't know. Don't you think that they should have at least mentioned Brooks's?
0: No, I agree with you. I agree with you. By the way, before he, this was either the year I graduated high school or the year after. I think it was the summer after I graduated high school.
2: Yeah.
0: I was in Cleveland. The Indians were playing the Orioles.
2: Yes.
0: And to this day I still have this baseball. I got a baseball that was signed by Brooks Robinson.
2: Yes.
0: And then I thought to myself, you know what? Let me see if I can get some more Orioles to sign this ball.
2: Yes.
0: Jim Palmer signed the ball. Scotty McGregor signed the ball.
2: Yeah.
0: Eddie Murray signed the ball.
2: Yes.
0: I have all these Orioles, and the one player that I should have gotten, looking back on it, was a rookie by the name of Cal Ripken Jr.
2: Yeah.
0: But I didn't get his autograph on it.
2: His father, of course, was Senior Ripken, who Cal Ripken was basically born to be Baltimore.
0: Oh yeah,
2: I mean he was born and raised in. He was a little kid when he was playing with the rest of these legends.
0: Oh yeah,
2: but I am really disgusted tonight about what the announcers have failed to say.
0: Yeah, well, hey.
2: I know it's people. I actually have a little statuette that when they maybe 10 years ago they put a statue. There's a statue to Brooks Robinson in the Hall of Fame area out in right field.
0: Oh yeah, I've seen it. I was there last year and I saw it.
2: And my mother-in-law gave me for Christmas one year a statuette, and I put him up tonight because it was his birthday. You know, but after I listened to the game till about the sixth inning, and I want to quote Popeye the Sailor. That's all I can stands. I can't stands no more.
0: Well, they did score two more runs, but they're down by 10 going into the bottom of the eighth inning. So
2: yeah, I'm not even going to listen. I don't understand how a team with all this potential is doing nothing.
0: They don't have any pitching. That's their problem.
2: I know they always give up. They gave up five runs in the second inning, and by that time it's over.
0: Yep.
2: That's the problem.
0: Yep.
2: Well, anyway, thank you for listening to
0: Hi, Gene.
2: An old Oriole fan like me. Have a great day.
0: I appreciate you. On a bright note, and I don't want to put salt in Gene's wounds, number one, Camden, Oriole Park at Camden Yards, right up there with PNC. As far as the best baseball stadium I've ever been to. But if Baltimore continues to play baseball, I can get tickets at a pretty reasonable rate where I can sit at a in a really comfortable seat at Camden Yards during the summer as long as Baltimore is on the baseball field. So, I mean... From a selfish standpoint, I'm hoping that Baltimore continues to struggle. But that's from a selfish standpoint. I actually like Baltimore. I love the city, and I do love watching the Orioles play at Camden. All right, poll question for tonight. When attending a public event, whether it be a ball game, a concert, a movie, Should you be considerate of others? There's your poll question. We're back in a bit. Stick around.
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0: All right, your forecast for tonight, cloudy skies will get down to 67 degrees. Summer-like weather continuing tomorrow. Variable clouds, showers and scattered thunderstorms. The storms could be more numerous and more dangerous during the evening. We're going to have a low tomorrow night of 60 degrees after a high of 87 under intervals of clouds and sunshine. And then on Wednesday, rain showers early with some sunshine later in the day. It's going to be a lot cooler on Wednesday. We're going to go from 87 degrees for a high tomorrow to a high of just 63 degrees on Wednesday. And then it'll drop down to 60 degrees for a high on Thursday, before trending upward by the weekend. It's currently 77 degrees at the Talk of Akron, WNIR 100 FM. Let's get back at it. You're on the Ron Potesta Show. No, you're not. Yowza. You're on the Ron Potesta Show. What's going on?
7: Hey, Ron.
0: What's up?
7: I wanted to call. I'm calling in response to the mad scientist talking about the intersection that he that people are can't turn into the proper lane.
0: Yeah.
7: I know exactly what he's talking about. There's two lanes going each way plus a left turn lane. Okay. If you're going to turn right on red, you're going to stay in that right lane like you're supposed to.
0: Yep.
7: And you think that somebody turning left, coming the other way, is going to stay in that inside lane, in that left lane?
0: Well, you're supposed to. You're supposed to go from outside to outside.
7: Absolutely. When you turn left, if you're turning left onto a road and there's two lanes, you're supposed to be in that left lane.
0: Yes.
7: Absolutely. Okay. But if you're doing that and somebody turns right on red and you guys hit because, you know, you can't do a perfect L, especially when you're trying to turn left. A lot of people are so far into that intersection. You can't even make a proper left-hand turn. You got about do a 90-degree. You know what I'm talking about?
0: Yeah.
7: People are pulled clear over the white line.
0: Oh, yeah. Oh, yeah.
7: Okay, if that guy thinks that if those two cars hit, that the guy that turned into the – that didn't stay in the left lane is going to be cited, he's crazy.
0: Well, he is going to be cited. Believe it or not, he will be cited.
7: Right on red, the guy who went right on red is going to be cited every time.
0: No, he won't.
7: So, dude. The rule when you go right on red is there has to be nobody around. It has to be completely safe for you to turn right on red.
0: Well, that from the road going left to right, not from the people coming in to turn. The people coming in to turn, if you're turning, you got to go outside lane to outside lane. You can't go outside lane to inside lane.
7: I don't think that's what he's talking about. I think he's talking about if you have a left-hand turn lane and the road you're turning left onto has two lanes.
0: Oh, if it has two lanes, yeah, then you're screwed. Yeah.
7: You need to turn into that left-hand lane.
0: Yeah. Yeah. Okay?
7: What he's saying is when you're turning left into that lane, if there's somebody that's on that corner that wants to turn right on red, they should be able to do that at the same time.
0: Yeah, if there's two lanes across the way, no, then you got to wait. You absolutely have to wait.
7: You should be able to go right on red and stay in the right lane, while other people are turning left and they're going to stay in that left lane.
0: No.
7: In theory, the person that's turning left should stay in that left-hand lane, and somebody should be able to go right on red and stay in the right lane.
0: Yeah.
7: That ain't going to happen. When they bump into each other, the guy going right on red, and he said that that's what makes him crazy, is that the people turning left don't stay into that left-hand lane, that they come over into the right, so that you can't make your right hand right on red at the same time.
0: Well, there's a...
7: people are probably listening to him.
0: Yeah, there's...
7: Because he's talking about...
0: There's a road... and I think it's in Canfield, as State Route 11 has a double lane where you can turn. The ones that are on the that are,
7: you're talking about two turn lanes.
0: Yeah, two turn lanes, and the first one goes into the left. The second one you go to the right. So if you've got two turn lanes, then obviously as someone across the way, you got to wait.
7: Yeah. Now, I'm pretty sure what he was saying is there's one turn lane. The road you're turning on has two lanes.
0: Yeah.
7: You should turn left and stay in the left-hand lane.
0: You're supposed to.
7: Right, absolutely. And if you do that, somebody, in theory, should be able to go right on red right there and not mess with you, okay? But number one, the people that turn left don't stay in that left lane. They go all the way over into the curb lane.
0: Yeah, but that's against the rules.
7: 90% if you watch an intersection, 90% of the people will do that.
0: Oh, I know.
7: So I know,
0: and I'm one of them some of the times.
7: Yeah, well, I try to turn left all the time into the left lane, but sometimes you can't because somebody's pulled all the way out there.
0: Yeah, know? Yeah.
7: Their whole car is over the white.
0: Oh, that's the other thing that bothers me. Trust me.
7: That's my pet peeve right there. If you were a trucker, you got to get an 18-wheeler around this corner, and you got somebody that their whole car is over that white line.
0: Yeah.
7: You know?
0: Yeah, I'm like...
7: I feel like driving over top of the car and saying, there, another car after you take your license test.
0: Yeah, and here's the thing. The truck driver, he doesn't give a flip. He's gonna keep going. The car's just got to go. Okay, I got no alternative here. Well, here's the real comical thing. If you got someone behind this guy, and this guy's over the white line, and the trucker's basically telling him to back up, and he backs up, then you got the guy behind him ticked off as if you can't move. I mean, come on, dude, you got to move too.
7: What if there's eight cars in line right there?
0: Well, hey,
7: back up, you know.
0: You know, I mean, you're gonna pay for going across that white line.
7: I would think that's got to be truck drivers' biggest thing.
0: That
7: make their job harder or impossible because they're too lazy to look at where you're driving. They pull all the way up to the light. So,
0: yeah,
7: let that guy know that if he thinks if I'm right, that he's not talking about two turn lanes. If he's talking about one turn lane, and that person should turn left and stay in the left-hand lane, so that somebody can go right on red and stay in the right-hand lane, that ain't going to happen. The cop's going to cite the guy that went right on red every time.
0: Okay.
7: See you, man.
0: All right, man. Be good. I don't know which one is worse. The driver that goes over the white line in the forcing the person in the turning lane to go from the outside lane to the inside lane because the guy... The guy next door has his car way over the white line, or the guy driving in the passing lane and just bebopping down the road, not driving particularly fast, but he's in the passing lane. I'm like, what are we doing? What are we doing here? In what world do you think that this is okay? Crazy. Absolutely crazy. Guardians winning big tonight. They are in Detroit, and they are plastering the Tigers. 7-2, bottom of the eighth inning in Motown. The Guardians on top of the Motor City Kitties. And they're going to go to the third period in Buffalo. Montreal leading the Sabres 2-1. I think I might have some hockey on my way home. It might be a good thing. Fingers crossed that the Sabres win tonight, because if they do, they go to the Eastern Conference Finals. They'll play the Carolina Hurricane, and if they don't, well, then the unexpected season comes to an end. And hopefully it doesn't come to an end tonight. All right, 330-673-1234. That's the number to call. Toll free outside of the city, 1-800-669-4100. We have been talking about the poll question. This poll question came to mind because yesterday, while watching a baseball game, countless number of people getting up off from their seat, walking in front of me and a bunch of other people in our row to go God knows where while the game's going on. Or people constantly going back to their seat while the game's going on. And it got me to thinking, it's not just a sporting event. I had a buddy of mine tell me that during high school graduation, you'll have people, you know, getting out of their seat and going somewhere. And then coming back and, you know, whether it's going to take pictures or whatever, and then coming back. I was like, wait a second. No, this ain't acceptable. Now, don't get me wrong. If you have to go to the bathroom, you have to go to the bathroom. You know, there is such a thing as an emergency, okay? And that, no problem. But even if you're, you know, at a concert, you get people walking into their seats. What are you doing? And we got a concert going on here. Well, you could still listen to the music. Just get out of my way. I'm going to sit down. Well, some people like to, watch the performer. Or better yet, when you're you know, in a movie theater. And somebody in the middle of the movie, hey, you know, you got to get up. I got to go get some popcorn. What are you talking about? Why didn't you get this before the movie started? You get your stuff and sit your butt down and you stay seated unless you got to go to the bathroom. I mean, that's just common courtesy. I'm sorry, it is. And obviously there's no break in any action during a movie at the movie theater. I mean, those days are long gone. If you're going to a live theater, okay, you've got intermission. You can go stretch your legs, go to the bathroom, whatever, and you do your intermission. And even in a sporting event, I mean, with the baseball, well, that's pretty easy. Wait until, you know, the batter's walked. Okay, as he's trotting down to first base, get up out of your chair, walk across the aisle, go up to the concourse, and get your stuff. And out is made. Okay, come back down and go find your chair, but make sure you're in your chair before the action restarts. And it's simple with football too. Oh God, it's easy with football because every game is broadcast on TV. So you've got built-in 2.5, 3-minute breaks. Soon as there's a timeout in the action, get out of your chair, go get your hot dog or whatever. But these people that do this in the middle of the game drives me nuts. I mean, what are you doing? Are you this entitled that you can do this? That's like somebody called earlier tonight. Somebody with a full cart in a grocery store, pissed off that a person with one item is in front of them. What? It's one item. Are you really that entitled? Oh my God! You're on the Ron Potesta show. What's going on?
8: Hey Ron. Wound up like me a little bit. Yeah. That's why I'm calling. Hit some issues there. Yeah. Yeah. I mean, where are you going? You know, you're 9 o'clock at night and you got 50 things in your cart. Why can't I just get my diapers for the kid and get out of there?
0: Exactly. I mean, seriously, I got one item. Do you really have to, you know, be in front of me right now? I got one item.
8: Yeah. And the weather was great, and I was wrong. I called in the other day. I wasn't wrong about the unfortunate accident there with the plane. He actually landed it in the street, or whoever did. Yeah, and
0: How about that? How about that accident in the air show in Idaho?
8: I didn't hear about it.
0: Yeah, there were two planes that were doing a dangerous stunt, and apparently it was supposed to be one plane. Visually on top of the other plane.
8: Wow.
0: And they bumped into each other a little too hard and crashed, and the pilots knew what was coming, so they all able to get out of there.
8: Wow.
0: Ejected, and both the planes obviously landed on the ground and exploded.
8: Wow. Well, that does, yeah. I'm sorry, but it all worked out for those people.
0: Oh, absolutely.
8: I was thinking the same thing. If you're going down a hill and your brakes go out, you have two choices: hit the tree, hit the pole, or jump out. And they're all scary.
0: Yeah, no kidding.
8: But is Phil back at work? I don't in the morning anymore. I know he was.
0: He's the last I heard. He was still nursing his hip.
8: Yeah. So well, you know, it is talk radio, which you know. So I'll get on it. No, I'll say, you know, you can still limp into work.
0: Well, I mean, listen, it takes some much needed time away, and hopefully gets back as soon as possible.
8: Yeah, and then closing here is you were talking about people. If I go, that's why I haven't been to a concert or sporting event in probably 35 years, is because I actually go there to relax. I'm up on my feet all the time, but I like to go watch Rod Stewart and sit down. But I'll never see him because the people will be standing and rocking and rolling.
0: So oh, yeah.
8: Talking about that. Yeah.
0: Yeah.
8: How are they in front of you, you know?
0: Yeah, they're I hear you.
8: Yeah. And the golf I saw, there was a baby lady had at the Cavs game. She had a baby in her lap. And at the golf tournament, a guy had a dog. So at least they're not in the way. That's my little story for the night. A baby in a lap is not bothering me, correct?
0: Yeah.
8: A dog, what's that called, a rescue dog, or not rescue, something like that.
0: Yeah, one of those.
8: Service.
0: Yeah, service dogs. Yeah.
8: Yeah, and that's not bothering me. But the guy that stands up and paid a little more than me because he's one row in front of me. Remember that. What is the right? So I want to know that too. So maybe until I'll listen tomorrow night and let's get some people to say, what is the right? You have the right to stand up and party. They used to say, stand up and party. But if I want to, I'm in Cavs or football game and just want to sit there and watch the game, I can't. So,
0: let's
8: get some callers on that and see what they say. You go to sporting events?
0: Oh, a bunch of them. Yeah.
8: Yeah, and you're saying that's what happens.
0: People, yeah.
8: That you're, yeah.
0: Yeah, it happened a ton of times to me yesterday, that's for sure. It is what it is, brother.
8: Oh, the hockey, yeah. Well, hey, good talking. You have a be safe evening.
0: All right, man. 330-673-1234. You're on the Ron Potesta show. What's going on?
9: Hey, Ron, what do you think of this gerrymandering in every state that's going on to fix the election so the Republicans win?
0: It's about as wrong as the gerrymandering that goes on in the Northeast as well.
9: Well, it's a strange thing. When the Democrats did it in Virginia, the Supreme Court shut it down.
0: Well, they shut it down because they didn't do their job. In Virginia, you had to vote on it twice, and they voted on it once. They didn't vote on it after the election. So by rule, Virginia, the Supreme Court did its job because the Democrats didn't follow the letter of the law. Now, I will say that, and I've said this, if I'm the Republican Party, I would be very careful as far as choosing my battles, because the Democrats have larger states. California, Illinois, Colorado, those are three classic examples, and those three states could very well be gerrymandered, quote unquote, which would give the Democrats a little firepower as well. So,
9: well, anybody that ever criticized Trump is being primaried out and kicked out of the party.
0: Well, I'd say they're not being kicked out, but they are being primaried. And I thought it was pretty interesting. The guy in Louisiana who finished a distant third, he left, but not before making a couple of entertaining remarks saying, unlike the certain people, I'm not going to contest this election. I'm going to go to walk away with without doing something that ignorant, which I thought was interesting.
9: My opinion is it's the extra money that's pouring in to their opponents that tips the scale. Millions and millions of dollars spent for someone's election, that usually buys a lot of minds and votes and souls.
0: Well, I've never understood how money comes into play for a person's vote. I mean, it's real simple. If your mind is made up, it doesn't matter how much money there is out on the floor. That's for the undecided voters.
9: Speaking of money, who do you think does not want the gas prices to go down and does not want the war to end? Who do you think it is?
0: Well, that would be the CEOs of the oil companies, because they're making money hand over fist.
9: Rich oil companies like to give money to certain candidates, just as corporations like to funnel money to certain candidates.
0: No, I get it. I get it. But they're doing what needs to be done to maximize their profits.
9: That the CEO calling Trump and saying, "Hey, could you extend the war a couple more weeks so we can make another billion?"
0: Yeah, that's a little far fetched. Yeah, that's a little far fetched.
9: Anything goes in politics. Don't forget.
0: Yeah, well, that's a little far fetched, but
9: Well, I don't know. Stranger things have happened.
0: Yeah, I suppose.
9: Who benefits from the $1 trillion increase in the war budget? Over a trillion. Who's going to benefit from that? The defense companies, of course. They're laughing all the way to the bank.
0: Yeah, I suppose there is a point to be made with that. But the war is going to come to an end, because if it doesn't, the Republicans get destroyed in the midterm elections, and I think that that's more important than the relationships with said CEOs and whatnot. Thanks for the call. You're on the Ron Podesta Show. What's going on?
10: Hey, Ron, do a nice job with your show.
0: Thanks, man. Appreciate it.
10: Yeah. Yeah, to your poll question, I don't go to probably as many sporting events or other events as you do, but my gosh, it unfortunately goes into every aspect of our society. There's no consideration, even our neighbors anymore. They don't consider, this common courtesy. It extends beyond the ball games. It extends beyond the theaters. It's everyday life.
0: Sure.
10: It's all about me, and I don't know how it all started that way, but I think it started with the phones, the texting and things. We've lost our art of communication and negotiating, and all we know how to do is react. when I go to a sporting event, it seems like it never fails. I'm sitting in front of a dude that's F-bombing, and I got my kids with me.
0: Oh, boy. Yeah.
10: I'm standing up and telling them this stuff. Hey, knock it off, man. You know, I come here to relax, enjoy the game with my family, and I turn red. You know, come on.
0: Yeah, no, I agree 1,000,000%. You know, if somebody is, you know, you gotta have respect for the people around you, you know, and they forewarn everyone at every sporting event. If you listen to the announcements prior to the start of the sporting event, they say no foul language. So, you know, I mean, no foul language means no foul language.
10: Well, there's a lot of laws. They can make all the laws they want, but when they're not enforced, and unfortunately most of them are, it seems.
0: Yeah, yeah.
10: But going to your second one about people in the left-hand lane, this is what I do, Ron. I kind of play a cat-and-mouse game with them, but I'll stay in my right-hand lane. I mean, even when I pass, and I'm not a fan, I don't mind driving the speed limit, maybe five mile an hour over. But if there's a dude that's clearly going slower in the left-hand lane, what I'll do is I'll get right on his blind side. Like I'm going to pass on the right-hand lane, but I'm not. You know, I'm just, like, on the right or left-hand corner of his back bumper.
0: Yep.
10: So where, and that just drives them nuts. They'll slow up, so they'll pass, but I won't do it. Because I'm not sure, is it legal to pass on the right?
0: It's frowned upon, but it is legal.
10: It makes me very uncomfortable. I agree with that
0: wholeheartedly.
10: And I've done it, and then, but I'll speed up because I don't want to linger if I'm going to do it. Because I'll kind of. But I'm thinking, why should I? Why should I when this clown's in the left-hand lane? So, but that drives them nuts. And if you wait long enough, somebody else is going to come back up on his back bumper, and they're going to push him. So I'm kind of setting up the stage, you know, and it gets really good. You know, so the guy that's coming up and wanting to pass in the left-hand lane, he's right on this guy's bumper, and he'll start laying on the horn and stuff. And I'm like, good for you, you know. I'm setting it up for that. And eventually, he's either forced to speed up and get over in the right-hand lane. And well, now he's in front of me, but that's okay. You know, yeah. Now I can let everybody pass. Because anymore, I have found out, it just doesn't pay to be in a big hurry. So I give myself plenty of time where I want to go. I try to enjoy the journey and not get all heated up if, you know, someone's not yielding. But that's how I handle it. That's how I handle it.
0: I like the way you think, my brother.
10: Yeah. So, hey, good show. Keep it up.
0: I appreciate you, man. 330-673-1234. You're on the Ron Potesta show. What's going on?
11: Hey, Ron, I just want to say, man, I got to commend you for handling that joker two callers ago. You know, very left-leaning, hating Trump, TDS syndrome, classic deal. I really commend you for being this quiet.
0: I mean, listen, it's the gerrymandering has gone on both sides.
11: It's all them, man. Gerrymandering is what they're doing. We are doing proper after 10 years and population. When the people are fleeing your state and going to a state that they want to live in because of the political atmosphere and just everything else is what they want to live in instead of where they were at, that's not gerrymandering. That's what has to happen due to do census and everything else. And what they're doing when they've just already rearranged these areas in the last 3 to 5 years, which is a third to half of the time that they're supposed to spend before they reevaluate, that's gerrymandering. And I mean, it so frustrates me that they're so one-sided in the way that they see things. And it's a sickness. It is 100% a sickness. I wish that the WHO would please investigate a vaccine for the TDS syndrome. I mean, it's unreal. They have to help
0: some
11: people.
0: So
11: they're suffering so terribly.
0: Somehow, I don't think a vaccine.
11: I love everyone, and these, I feel so bad for people that are like, they can't even think straight. He lives rent free in their mind, and they don't even get it.
0: Hey, but you know who also lives rent free in the Republicans' minds? Hillary Clinton.
11: Oh God, Hillary, and you know who else is not really Hillary anymore? It's what's her name?
0: At AOC.
11: Obama's wife.
0: Oh, Michelle. Yeah.
11: Michelle Obama. Yeah. That's who really ought to live in their
0: mind. Yeah.
11: They better fear.
0: Yeah. Somehow I don't.
11: I agree with Couch on that one.
0: Somehow I don't think a vaccine is going to help the cause.
11: No.
0: But hey, man. If
11: it's cyanide. Tongue in cheek, of course.
0: Brother, be good.
11: Like, hey, hold on. One more. I want to, because we've been talking about selling property to the Chinese out in Nevada. You know, Nevada's a lot of wasteland in some areas where we used to do a lot of testing of certain things.
0: Yeah.
11: And I totally agree that we should completely allow them to buy all the property they want and then continue our testing.
0: Yeah. Oh, Lord. See ya. All right. We're going to wrap this bad boy up in a bit. Poll question again. When attending a public event, should you be considerate of others? We'll wrap it up in a bit. Be back.
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0: All right, everyone, we got about 90 seconds before we're out of here. Go, you're on the Ron Potesta Show.
12: 35 and 4,500.
0: Okay. Hey, what's up? All right, you're on the Ron Potesta Show. Go.
13: Hey, Ron.
0: What's up?
13: That's real smart. He's going to go 70 miles an hour in somebody's blind spot playing a cat and mouse game. That's a real smart driver there. Talk about idiots.
0: Thanks for the...
13: Play a cat and mouse. I ride right in this blind spot, right in the back corner, so he can't really see me. It drives him crazy. That's a real smart driver.
0: You're on the Ron Potesta Show. What's going on?
13: You're a liberal.
0: Ah, you're an idiot. I was wondering if I was going to listen, if I was going to hear from Jackass tonight. Oh, there you go. What a wonderful night. Thanks a lot for all the calls. We will do it again tomorrow. Same bat time, same bat channel. Mr. Millhaven is coming up next with America at Night. And he will be taking you through, what, about 2 o'clock in the morning, somewhere around there? And then Mike Gallagher. You get a repeat of the Gallagher Show. All right, it's coming up on at 10 o'clock. We'll do it again tomorrow night, 7 to 10, right here on the Talk of Akron, WNIR, Kent Akron. Enjoy your night, everyone. Talk to you tomorrow. See ya.
14: From ABC News, I'm Stephanie Officer. It was a terrifying morning for members of the Islamic Center of San Diego after the mosque was targeted by two suspects ages 17 and 19. Those teens opened fire, killing three men outside the worship center, one of the victims a security guard. Police credit him with saving lives since the adjacent Arabic school was in session during the violence. ABC's Trevor Ault is there and tells us the shooting is being investigated as a potential hate crime.
15: Now this major investigation is underway here. We're outside the Islamic Center, but this is a crime scene that stretches several blocks in every single direction. Law enforcement now trying to determine the motive of those two teenage shooters. And we know in recent years, as these kinds of shootings have become more common, a number of houses of worship had been hiring security guards. It appears in this incident that this officer died protecting the people inside.
16: spectators at an Idaho Air Force base were hoping to see some aerial acrobatics this weekend. Instead, they witnessed what could have been a tragedy. ABC's Martha Raddatz.
17: Two Navy attack jets colliding midair, stuck together and spiraling out of control. The four crew members ejecting and parachuting to the ground near the smoking wreckage, all within 30 seconds. How could it have happened? The wingman flies right into the tail of the lead jet.
16: Former FBI Director James Comey maintains he did nothing wrong after the Justice Department indicted him for a seashell pattern he posted online. Comey's daughter has also filed a lawsuit against the DOJ for firing her after the indictment. On Good Morning America, Comey says he couldn't talk about the particulars.
18: Well, we can avail ourselves of the last healthy part of the American government, which is the federal judiciary. So my daughter is suing them to establish that you cannot fire a career person without cause. And obviously I'm defending myself successfully in the last case, and I have this ongoing one in North Carolina about seashells.
16: You're listening to ABC News.
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2: Americans struggle with higher gas prices as a result of the war in Iran. President Trump now proposing a possible relief of federal taxes at the pump to help ease the burden.
3: So the federal gas tax is about 18 cents per gallon. It's a little bit higher when it gets to diesel. So certainly any relief is going to be welcomed by drivers and anyone that's going to the pump. We've seen airfares go up, and airline industries have said it's because of the increase in fuel prices.
2: ABC's Olivia Rubin. A legal blow for Tesla and ex-CEO Elon Musk in his fight with OpenAI's leadership. ABC's Alex Stone.
4: It took the jury a very short amount of time to come back after listening to 3 weeks of testimony dismissing Elon Musk's lawsuit against OpenAI CEO Sam Altman. The jurors recommended to the judge the lawsuit be thrown out. The jury finding the lawsuit was not filed in time under the statute of limitations. The judge agreed with the jury. In the case, Musk was claiming he was tricked into investing into OpenAI as a nonprofit when Musk claimed Altman intended to turn the company into a for-profit venture.
2: Former Los Angeles Police Detective Mark Furman, who rose to prominence during the O.J. Simpson murder case, including his use of racist language O.J.'s defense used to argue for his eventual acquittal, is dead at the age of 74. His family says he'd been receiving treatment for throat cancer before his death. A Cessna 150 had to make an emergency landing on a beach near Ocean City, Maryland, earlier after taking off. Stephanie Officer, ABC News.
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2: Joining us, let's get right to it. We got a busy week in store and a busy night. A little bit later on in this half hour, President Trump keeps going down in the general polls, but he keeps winning. His people keep winning in the primaries. We're going to talk to a Republican pollster the back half of this hour. But every Monday, we check in with former CBS newsman, now independent newsman, Scott McFarland for McFarland Monday. Scott, welcome to America at Night. Thanks for joining us.
3: Right back at you, McGraw.
2: All right, so let's start with this news that was sort of floated last week, but now we're starting to hear a little bit more about it. The Justice Department announced, let's go all the way back, Donald Trump didn't release his tax returns. Somebody in the Justice Department leaked his tax returns and was criminalized for it. That's against the law. President Trump sued for $10 billion, and that suit is now in the middle of this. It's very hard and complicated, Scott McFarland, but sort of parse it out for us. The suit is being settled out of court, and there's apparently a $1.8 billion fund being set up. Tell us about this thing.
3: You got it right. I mean, this $10 billion lawsuit Trump filed against his own Internal Revenue Service in January is being dismissed. In fact, it was dismissed as the evening began here in Washington at the president's request. Couple reasons why. First of all,

0: because that lawsuit was a big fat loser, and the judge knew it. The judge was on to it, that you can't be suing your own administration. You have to have an adversarial party if you're going to file a lawsuit in America, and there is no adversarial party when you're suing yourself. So before the case was to be dismissed by a judge, Trump unilaterally asked for it to be dismissed. But simultaneous to that, McGraw, his Department of Justice announced this $1.776 billion taxpayer-funded pot of money to be given to convicted criminals, fraudsters, crooks, January 6 rioters, people who believe they were the victims of a weaponized Department of Justice in the last administration, can apply for money and get big gobs of taxpayer money through this fund. The idea is to put it charitably. Controversial. I got Republicans here asking questions about this thing, and they rarely ask questions aloud about things Trump does. And I have zero statements of support submitted to me tonight by any Republican in Congress championing this idea. This thing looks like a big, fat political loser, but one in which there are going to be some winners from those who think they were the victims of weaponized prosecutions and would like some taxpayer money for their troubles.
1: Okay, so this fund is going to divvy out money how? Through some type of five-person board?
0: It's a five-person board, four of whom would be appointed by the president or his administration. The fifth would be from Congress, but the president would have the ability to fire anybody he doesn't like from the five-person board, so they work for him. The board's going to operate behind closed doors. None of this is transparent. We will not know who received how much money and who didn't receive money from this fund. All of it is opaque, part of the process that the Justice Department has used in history to pay back people for wrongs they've suffered by the government. Because of the Federal Privacy Act, we can't know who the recipients are or how much they received. That's not helping reassure taxpayers their money is going to worthy causes if this five-person board, which answers to the president, can decide which of his allies get money and how much they get. I don't know what everybody thinks about this, nor would I pretend to predict what people are going to think about this. I can just tell you this has the prospects of being an enormous political loser for the administration because taxpayer money is hard to come by. People don't like to spend it on things they don't agree with. And what's more, if you're not going to know where your money is going, it's hard to be supportive of it.
1: I want to make sure I understand this right, Scott McFarland. It's a five-person board that is set up, four appointed by the Trump administration, one from congressional leadership, and President Trump can hire and fire at will?
0: Yeah, he can fire anybody he wants. So if they don't do what he wants with the money, he could theoretically fire them. And the congressional appointee, the fifth of the five people, got to keep in mind Republicans control the Congress, and at this point they're doing what Trump wants. So the president's got pretty much complete authority over this board. But what's not clear to me is how they expect this to have the support of the American people in the long term if they can never see the return on their investment, if they can't know what good that money did. And at this moment in time, it looks like a liability politically, but people's attention shifts real fast in Trump 2.0.
1: What are the rules to handing out the money? What are the prerequisites? What are some of the guidelines to hand out the money?
0: You have to apply. You have to seek damages and say you suffered damages because of a prosecution by the Department of Justice. Now, I don't know if such a board has functioned in this way before. There have been similar damage awards to people like Native American farmers who were the subject of racial discrimination and menacing a century ago. They were able to qualify for damages through this type of process, but this is much different. This is not overseen by a court or by a judge. This will just be Trump's people approving and handing out the money. You have to show some type of damage, but I got to admit that if you've been pardoned by the President of the United States, it's probably something you could use to make a case that you were the subject of wrongful prosecution, whether everybody believes it or not. It's quite an argument to bring to a Trump-appointed, Trump-adjacent board.
1: So what about the police officers that were beaten up during January 6th? Could they get some money out of this fund?
0: I had one of those officers ask me, Sergeant Aquilino Gonell, who had to retire because of the significance of his injuries to his shoulder, to his hands, to his feet, to his body. He asked if he qualifies. He'd like me to look into it for him. This would not likely apply to injured people who were injured by criminals. This is for people who were the criminals themselves. This is a fund to support people who are believed to be the victims of a weaponized Department of Justice, not people who were victims of those who were victimized by a Department of Justice. This is going to be for criminals. And I think we shouldn't equivocate here. It's for people who were convicted by jurors of their peers and charged by grand juries of their peers.
1: Is this a done deal? Can there be can somebody bring a lawsuit to try and stop this, or is this a done deal?
0: Oh, you can bet $1.7 billion, McGraw, somebody's going to bring a lawsuit to try to stop this thing. I don't know that they have an avenue here because this is operating as an administrative decision of the administration, not something the courts are overseeing. The Congress could tonight pass a law to stop this. They won't. I mean, the administration's not going to be defied by Republicans on the Hill. I had one Democrat in the Senate, Adam Schiff of California, tell me that if and when Democrats get control of the Congress again, whenever that time comes, they will seek to claw back what he calls ill-gotten gains of people who benefit from this fund. I think if you get a check from this fund, you shouldn't assume you get to keep that check for life. There'll probably be a push in the future to get that money back from you. This is a hot mess.
1: Mm. All right, let's leave it there for that. We woke up this morning with President Trump threatening Iran, and we're going to bed with him calling off the threat, saying, hold on a second, we're close to a deal.
0: This is part of a multi-week dynamic, isn't it? Where on Monday mornings or Sunday nights, there's some announcement by the administration trying to indicate optimism that there's some possible breakthrough coming and no need for them to bomb more of Iran. It seems to calm the markets down. It seems to cool off the overheated oil prices, but I don't know that there's any indication we're closer to a deal now than we were the last couple of times the administration has said as much. I do know Lindsey Graham of South Carolina is perhaps one of the most bullish supporters of military action against Iran, has been saying over the past 24 hours he thinks the administration may need to bomb more unless Iran shows more in these peace negotiations, that Iran has been saying things but not following up their words, not backing up their words. And Senator Graham is of the mindset that soon he's going to advise the president, you have to bomb more. You have to go further in Iran. You have to escalate to de-escalate. And that time's coming. If not soon, it's coming eventually.
1: Yeah, the question isn't necessarily bombing, but the question is troops. Is he willing to put troops on the ground somewhere there?
0: And they need to be funded, right? I mean, you can't just put troops on the ground and expect that you've got the money sitting in the piggy bank to pay for that. That would require congressional approval. Putting troops on the ground is quite a thing to do. For several reasons, not the least of which is the cost of the men and women we send to serve. It's also an election year. Sending ground troops, sending troops to the Middle East may not go over well for all the Republicans running for re-election. But at the same time, Graw, the president has not shown an inclination to caring about the politics of his decisions. And this $1.7 billion fund is not a political winner. Doing it anyway in an election year. Sending troops to Iran may not be a winner. Could do it during an election year. I think what the Trump administration has been doing here is gerrymandering the maps to make these political implications less important. So he can do things like send troops to the Middle East if he sees fit without worrying about losing more seats in November.
1: Yeah. One of the interesting things about troops in Iran, if that's a possibility, Marjorie Taylor Greene is out tonight with saying that's a line in the sand for her. At one point, one of his biggest supporters and right there with him every step of the way on the campaign trail has broken with him. I find that interesting. And a number of MAGA people have said once troops go in, then it's lights out.
0: And you got to look at the barometer here. You know, what is she an indication of? What is she a canary in the coal mine for? A presidential approval number hovering at 30% is toilet bowl level. I mean, that is in the dumps. And I tell you, if he's losing people, if they're disaffected by his promise of no more foreign wars and entanglements, followed by war in Iran, that could be what's weighing him down politically inside the Republican Party. Yes, he still can exert his will in primaries inside the Republican Party, probably will do so again tomorrow in Kentucky. But if his numbers are at 30%, that means he is sinking inside his own party nationally. And the war in Iran and gas prices feel like the main drivers of that. And I think Marjorie Taylor Greene's words are a good barometer of where things are.
1: Yeah, we're going to talk about those numbers coming up here in the next segment. Real quick, Scott McFarland, before we let you go, the on-again, off-again trials and tribulations of the ballroom. What's the latest saga with that?
0: I swear this ballroom gets a lot of attention because it's called a ballroom. And other than in the board game Clue, when do we talk about ballrooms or conservatories or Professor Plum? Tomorrow, a Senate committee is going to talk about this plan to fund the ballroom for $1 billion, the security parts of the ballroom. I don't know that that has 60 votes. I don't know that that has 50 votes to support it. But I do know that until they redraft or change the plans, they're going to need 60 votes, according to the Senate parliamentarian. You and I each have better odds of winning the Powerball than that thing getting 7 votes from Democrats. They're going to have to redraw the ballroom.
1: Yeah, it's interesting. The Senate parliamentarian can decide if you need 50 or 60 votes. But what I understand, Scott, is even if the parliamentarian does say you need 60, there are workarounds. So it might take a couple days. But with Tom Tillis and now Bill Cassidy and some of these others, getting to 50 votes isn't as easy as it once was.
0: Even getting to the 50 could be a trick. You're exactly right. But I would say that the Senate Republicans probably are keen on trying to circumvent the parliamentarian in this very Earth 2.0 world that exists in the U.S. Senate. But it's not a political winner right now. That has to change for the votes to line up.
1: Yeah. Scott, what are you working on? What should we look for on your Substack and your YouTube channels?
0: Tomorrow at 9:30 Eastern, 6:30 Pacific, Todd Blanche, the acting attorney general, testifies in front of a Senate committee. One day after that $1.7 billion thing was announced, I would expect the Democrats in that panel to trigger some fireworks. It could be a show, and I would keep an eye on it or keep an ear open for it.
1: Scott McFarland, you are the best. Thanks for checking in every Monday. Have a good week. Be safe, and we'll talk to you next Monday.
0: Right back at you.
1: You got it. Scott McFarland with us. Check out his Substack. It's fantastic. He has a new YouTube channel. He interviews everybody under the sun. If the name sounds familiar, he was with CBS for years and years and years. He decided to go out on his own. He's his own independent journalist, and he joins us. You hear him all over the country, but he joins us every Monday to give us a recap of the weekend and the news from Washington, D.C. All right, we got lots more to get to. America at Night. We're just getting started. Back in a minute.
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1: Hey, we came on the air tonight just learning that Mark Furman, you remember Mark Furman, the Los Angeles police detective who was on the scene at the O.J. Simpson trial. He was the one, right, who went up and did you ever say the N-word? And then, of course, F. Lee Bailey then pulls out the tape of him saying the N-word. That Mark Furman passed away at the age of 74. He was in Idaho, and the coroner confirmed his death, did not say what he died of, but his manager said the cause was throat cancer. Soon after the California jury found O.J. Simpson not guilty, Mr. Furman pleaded no contest to perjury charges brought against him after that N-word debacle. And he went on to become a political commentator, television commentator, author of some books about the Simpson case, sort of did a sort of true crime type of thing, ultimately moved to Idaho, and recently passed away at the age of 74. Young man, Mark Furman, who was at one point one of the most talked about men in America during the O.J. Simpson trial. You know, that O.J. Simpson trial was 30-some-odd years ago. And there are kids today who only know the O.J. Simpson trial from, you know, the history books. But for those of us who lived through it, man, it was a time and a place. But Mark Furman passes away at the age of 74. All right, we got a busy show for you tonight. Coming up in just a minute, we're going to talk to a Republican pollster. And a lot of people don't believe in polls, but it's really the only gauge we have. And I really, to be honest with you, don't like to talk too much about the horse race. I think the cable news channels love to get caught up in the horse race constantly. But it is fun to look at every once in a while what the polls are saying, what they're not saying, what we think they're saying, who's saying it. But what's something that's very interesting is that in the national polls, President Trump not doing very well. His support is obviously was never big with Democrats. Feigning with independents and hitting some troubling marks with Republicans. But the primary voters are very much in lockstep with President Trump. So the people who vote in the primaries, very much supportive of President Trump. And when Bill Cassidy this weekend lost, that is a shot across the bow for any Republican who dares to cross President Trump. You have Thomas Massie tomorrow. Now President Trump's going after Lauren Boebert, apparently, because he doesn't like what Lauren Boebert's saying, Congresswoman from Colorado. So we're going to talk to a Republican pollster coming up here in just a couple minutes. And then next hour, stick around for this. We've got a couple of comic book authors coming up here in the next couple days. But there is a gentleman who read almost all of the 2,700 Marvel superhero comic books. And what he did was he found a pattern. And those who have read the book say it is fascinating. If you are a fan of comic books, you'll love it. If you're like me, who quite doesn't get comic books, it's quite an interesting look at society and comic books and how they parallel each other. The book is called All of the Marvels, and we're going to do that next hour. And then, of course, open phone calls in hour number three. We're just getting started. Stay right there. America at Night, back in a moment.
0: This is America at Night with McGraw-Milhaven.

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1: Well, over the weekend, Senator Bill Cassidy lost his primary election. Donald Trump said, don't vote for him, vote for somebody else. And he ended up losing. A sitting senator lost his primary, didn't only lose it, but came in third. But yet President Trump keeps on sinking in the polls. What's going on? Patrick Ruffini is with us. He's the founding partner of a polling company called Echelon Insights. He is so well-respected and so trusted. Many say he wrote the book, literally, The Party of the People, Inside the Multiracial Populist Coalition, Remaking the GOP. Patrick Ruffini, welcome to America at Night. Thanks for joining us.
2: Thank you so much for having me.
1: Explain to me what happens on Saturday with Bill Cassidy.
2: Well, in a sense, it's not too surprising. Bill Cassidy had been one of the few senators and one of the only senators in the left in the Republican Party who had voted for President Trump's impeachment the second time around after the events of January 6th, and he was still around. And even though it was 6 years later, voters did remember that, and it's just important to remember these are Republican primary voters in a party that still supports Donald Trump with over 80% approval within the Republican Party. Obviously, you've noted how much his numbers have, you know, his numbers have taken a dip. The New York Times poll out today, I think, had it in 37 or 38%. But that's still good enough for a dominant position within his own party, and that carries a lot of sway.
1: What do you think of Thomas Massie tomorrow? What are the polls telling you about him tomorrow?
2: Well, most of the polls there also show Thomas Massie potentially going down, although I think it's close enough where I'm not sure we could bet on any one outcome. But it is a close race. It is not the blowout that we saw in Louisiana because Massie is a different type of political figure. He is a maverick. He's a firebrand. He is somebody who is going after Trump or has, let's say, annoyed Trump, but has done so from the right, has done so in the name of, conservative, libertarian, small government principles, which a lot of Republican primary voters still subscribe to. So while I do think, Massie is not favored because of the firepower that Trump has been able to bring into this primary, you had Pete Hegseth going there and campaigning today, I do think it's a narrower race because I think that Massie, to some extent, appeals to a strain of Republican primary voter that is an active Republican primary voter and that is willing to maybe overlook maybe some of his apostasy if they're coming from maybe a position even further to the right than Trump is.
1: Yeah. All right. If he's not losing the primary voter, what voter is he losing in the Republican Party, and or is he losing any support in the Republican Party?
2: Yeah, so there's been a lot of talk, particularly since the action in Iran and the various moves that Trump has made on the world stage, that Trump, people thought, well, Trump walked away from this campaign promise of no more no more of these forever wars, no more putting other countries first and sending our troops and committing American blood and treasure to these foreign conflicts. We're going to focus right here at home. Right. And most people said, well, by doing that, he's putting at risk his own MAGA base. Right. He's putting at risk the very voter that is a nationalist voter that, is very invested in this idea of America first. But that's completely backwards. The voters he has lost over Iran is not the MAGA voter, is not the, quote unquote, America first voter. In fact, we ask people in polls and we ask Trump voters in polls in our polling whether or not they considered this war an America first war. And by 4-1, Trump voters say this. And the Trump Republicans, the MAGA Republicans, are even more strongly behind him. So who is leaving, right? It is the non-MAGA Republicans. It's the Republicans who say, well, I was here before Donald Trump came along. I'm not necessarily, my being a Republican is not necessarily tied to what Donald Trump says or does, and I am more independent. This is a voter who is more susceptible, right, to, if Trump says and does something that, isn't working quite as well as intended, they are going to leave the tent a lot more easier than sort of his core loyalists. So I think people misunderstand. It's that non-MAGA voter. It's the voter who is maybe not going to vote in as big of a number in the primary, but will vote in November and will probably vote even in this midterm in November, or they don't vote. Right? And the other risk is the only thing worse, right, than Trump having a bunch of maybe of his own side who's not very happy with him voting is them not voting, because they're still probably going to vote Republican if they vote at all. And I think that's a big part of why you're seeing this surge for Democrats right now, is you just have, particularly among these non-MAGA Republicans, just a very, I think, low sentiment right now when it comes to whether they're going to vote and come out at all in November.
1: Yeah, Patrick Ruffini, our guest, a Republican pollster. I want to go back to what you said about the MAGA voters you interview in these polls. It sounds like a MAGA voter is exactly that. They are whatever Donald Trump says they are, whatever Donald Trump chooses to do, they're with Donald Trump regardless of what it is.
2: I think that's true. And that is a declining audience, right? I mean, that is a declining segment of the Republican primary. So we have asked this question over the course of 6 years. Do you consider yourself more of a supporter of Donald Trump or a supporter of the Republican Party? And right after the 2024 election, you had about 60% of Republicans saying, oh, I consider myself first and foremost a supporter of Trump, and I'm willing to follow him wherever he goes, basically. Now that number is about 45%. So that number has declined. That's sort of more marginal voter. There's a sort of more marginal voter that generally likes Trump's policies, but may not like his personality and the way that he goes about things, that I think was very excited to support Trump in 2024, but is less sure right now.
1: Hmm. We hear that he's losing support among independents, which was a huge factor in him getting elected. Independents and Latinos. First, let's take independents. What are you seeing?
2: Yeah, I mean, I think the two groups you mentioned really overlap quite a bit, and that's why we're seeing what we're seeing. We've had this trend. Right? I don't think it started with Trump at all, right? I mean, I think we saw this trend in the Biden administration where, the voters who have really been hit hardest by today's economy have been hit hardest by inflation. Going back to Joe Biden's administration, have really turned in some really record low ratings for the incumbent. So you go back to, Joe Biden has 30% approval rating from independents. Now Donald Trump has the same 30% approval from independents, because I think these voters who are not, again, attached to Donald Trump, to the Trump political project, who are just really responding to events, these are the voters who are saying, yeah, man, I don't think this problem that, the problems that Trump campaigned on, those necessarily have not necessarily been solved. So they're swinging pretty, pretty wildly. And the voter who really moved towards Trump in 24, as you mentioned, was a Latino voter, but it was also younger voters, young men in particular. You also had the sort of unmarried voter, the lower income voter, the lower education voter, all moved toward Trump in 24, but is a little bit more wobbly right now, because again, I think these are voters who are responding directly to the price of gas at the pump. They're responding directly to bread and butter economic concerns, which is why I think Trump would do well, right, to focus on those issues.
1: He doesn't really do politics. He does whatever he wants, and then the politics sort of just follows him along. But getting back to Cassidy and to Thomas Massie, and you've sort of mentioned that. What's interesting to me is most of that incumbents have such a large advantage, but yet that didn't save Cassidy, and it might not save Thomas Massie.
2: Well, look, overwhelmingly, incumbents do win re-election. They do win renomination, right? That's why they've redrawn all these congressional districts to basically ensure that whoever is the incumbent, whoever is the incumbent party, almost doesn't matter who exactly the incumbent is, that they will get reelected. Because if you have a district that favors one political party or the other, if an incumbent is running from that party, they're going to vote for them. So that is as close to an axiomatic political law of the universe as there is. But that said, if you are an incumbent who is actively tries to put a put a stick in the eye of your party's leader, right? And this goes on both sides. So you look at somebody like John Fetterman in Pennsylvania, who said nice things about Trump, who has been really forceful in critiquing the Democratic Party and the current direction of the Democratic Party. And right now he is net unfavorable with Democrats and net favorable with Republicans, even though he says he has no intention of switching party because his views are with the Democrats, but because he has criticized the Democrats over their strategy and not working with Trump, that all of a sudden he becomes persona non grata within the Democratic Party. Likewise, you have the likes of Thomas Massie, who have gone out of their way. He's gone out of his way to vote against Republican leadership when they have a one vote margin, right, in the House, or one or two vote margin in the House, making life very difficult for the Republicans, and has done so even against, sort of against the entreaties of Trump. That, that is not an incumbent that's viewed very favorably, that's viewed as playing very nicely in the sandbox. In the same way, you have a Bill Cassidy who, again, voted for impeachment, was strongly questioned nominations like the RFK for health secretary, right? That he actually decided to stick around. The notable thing about Cassidy is he actually tried and almost, frankly, made it to the runoff. I mean, I was there was a third candidate in there that he could have easily displaced. But most of those people didn't even try to run for reelection. They just retired because they knew they saw the writing on the wall.
1: Yeah, that's a good point. You know, you brought up John Fetterman. I don't have the exact numbers, but he votes like 90-something percent for Democrats, and he's loved by the Republicans. Liz Cheney voted 97% with the Republicans and is loved by the Democrats and hated by the Republicans. So that's that weird game we play. What about John Cornyn and Ken Paxton in Texas? What's that primary shaping up to be? What do you say there?
2: Well, that has been very close throughout. I mean, I have to give a lot of credit to John Cornyn for really hanging in there in this political climate for as long as he does. Now, this isn't somebody who has gone really crosswise of Trump, has not gone out of his way to, break with Trump, and has been a loyal soldier for the Republican Party, has been part of Republican leadership. The issue is tone, right? His tone, he's very mild-mannered, comes from the kind of George W. Bush mold of Republican in Texas when he was elected more than 20 years ago and served statewide office. I think while George W. Bush was still governor, I think that's right, at least. And look, I mean, I think there's a sense, right, the party there has moved on to this more firebrand style of politics. So even though you can't pin John Cornyn as a never-Trumper, right, there was always going to be a strong challenge to him from the right, because there's probably a sense of probably a little bit of a cockiness with Republicans in Texas that no matter who we put up, they're going to win. So why not get somebody who is a little closer to those conservative principles? Now, let's just say Paxton was favored to win in the primary overwhelmingly. I mean, he was almost every poll had Paxton up, and then Cornyn ends up edging out Paxton, right, in that primary because of this huge financial advantage. The problem with that strategy, though, is it works until it doesn't, right? This idea of no matter who Republicans put up, they're going to win statewide. That works until it doesn't. But it also doesn't come with somebody. I mean, Ken Paxton is not somebody, besides his personal baggage and scandals, just has not run a very organized and disciplined campaign compared to the $100 million plus that Cornyn's team has put, has been able to raise and spend in that race. And so they've made the race really close. I still think Cornyn probably edges it out, but man, is this thing close.
1: $100 million for a primary, and then you got Thomas Massie. They're dropping $30 million on that Republican primary. These numbers give you a nosebleed.
2: And it's only going to get worse. It's only going to get worse, particularly, right, particularly as the number of competitive seats, right, goes down. You know, and the fact that, like, look, we've just gone through the cycle of states are trying to basically ensure and ensure that, you know, their party wins the most congressional seats in their state. But the way they do that is they eliminate any sort of competitive seat, right? So there's no chance. So what that means is more dollars going after fewer races and more of the money being spent in these primaries where it kind of, that's what's really going to make a difference in terms of the kind of representation, right, we're going to get. Is it going to be, you know, a serious legislator like Cornyn or a carnival barker like Paxton?
1: Yeah. Patrick Ruffini, I got 15 seconds. I won't hold it to you. Does the House stay in Republican hands or does it go to the Democrats?
2: Well, I think, look, I think they are very, Democrats are very favored in the House even after redistricting, but the Republicans have a fighting chance, especially after this Virginia ruling.
1: He is the founding partner of Echelon Insights. He is considered one of the best. He wrote the book on the Republican Party polling, Party of the People, Inside the Multiracial Populist Coalition, Remaking the GOP. Patrick Ruffini, thank you for your time tonight. Have a good night. Talk to you down the road.
2: Thank you so much.
1: You got it. America at Night, back in a moment.
0: From the heart of America, this is America at Night with McGraw-Millhaven.

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5: Hey, King Kong versus Godzilla, right? That Elon Musk trial against Sam Altman. The jury took 2 hours to deliberate today for a jury in Oakland, California, to reject Elon Musk's $150 billion lawsuit against OpenAI chief executive Sam Altman. So Elon Musk loses the bid when he co-founded it with Altman. We'll talk more about that tomorrow night, but that was a blockbuster of a trade. Didn't get a lot of attention. We'll talk about that coming up tomorrow. But stay right there, because coming up, we're going to talk to a man, believe it or not, who read every single Marvel comic and wrote a book to tell about it and lived to tell about it. And it is amazing the insights he got. The book is called All of the Marvels, A Journey to the End of the Biggest Story Ever Told. This guy read every single Marvel comic ever printed. So we'll get into that with him coming up next hour. Phone calls. I'm sure you have questions. You can certainly text your questions to 1-844-2-McGraw or 1-844-262-4729. Our executive director is Alex Hinton. Our engineer tonight is Richard Good. I'm McGraw Milhaven. This is America at Night on Westwood One.
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9: From ABC News, I'm Stephanie Officer. Two American missionary doctors working in Africa are being treated for Ebola. One has tested positive, the other was exposed to him. ABC's Steve Osunsami.
10: Dr. Peter Stafford first showed symptoms Saturday night and was diagnosed Sunday with this rare variant of Ebola that has no vaccine. At least 88 people have already died in this outbreak that includes 336 suspected cases. Dr. Stafford and his wife, Dr. Rebecca Stafford, with their four children, now on their way to get specialized care and monitoring in Germany.
9: Authorities gave an update on the terrifying shooting outside the Islamic Center of San Diego after it came under fire from two suspects ages 17 and 19 who killed three people, including a security guard. The suspects found dead of an apparent self-inflicted gunshot wound. Mark Remley of the FBI San Diego field office.
11: We will leave no stone unturned.
9: A downed pilot on a snow-covered mountain can thank his iPhone for saving his life.
12: It was an iPhone automatic crash notification that came into the Elko County, Nevada Sheriff's Department reporting a crash over 10,000 feet high up on a mountain in the East Humboldt Mountain Range on Sunday. First responders began racing that way, learning there was a plane down with one person on board in an extremely remote area. Dense cloud cover made rescue from the air impossible, so the rescuers hiked in above the snow line. Once there, the skies cleared enough to get a helicopter in, and the pilot was hoisted to safety. The pilot is now recovering, the iPhone's automatic crash notification being the lifeline. Alex Stone, ABC News.
9: From Milan to New York, crowds created a melee over a watch.
13: Mayhem over Swatch watches. Crowds swarmed Swatch stores around the world over the weekend for the release of a new watch dubbed the Royal Pop Pocket Watch. It sells for $400 in stores, but online they're reselling it for 10 times that. Swatch is promising fans the watches will be available for several months. Sherry Preston, ABC News.
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0: show with his family.
1: I knew they both had went down, and I just had hoped that the pilots had ejected.
0: Even more miraculous, only one crew member was injured, and the injuries are not life-threatening.
2: One of the key players in the O.J. Simpson trial has died. ABC's Mike Dubusky.
3: Mark Furman has died. He was the former LAPD detective who discovered the bloody glove at the murder scene of Nicole Brown Simpson and her friend Ronald Goldman. Prosecutors had been planning to use Furman's testimony in their case against O.J. Simpson, but his credibility was called into question when Simpson's defense played a recording of Furman using a racial epithet. That contradicted earlier testimony Furman had given, and he pleaded no contest to perjury charges. To this day, he's the only person convicted of a felony in that case. Mike Dubusky, ABC News.
2: Punch the Monkey is safe after a person breached his enclosure inside a zoo in Japan over the weekend. The individual, reportedly wearing a costume, was intercepted shortly after climbing into the monkey enclosure and arrested along with one other person. Zoo security says they will up patrols near the viral monkey in response. An average 30-year mortgage rate hit a nine-month high, up to 6.68% from 6.65% Friday. Stephanie Officer, ABC News.
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1: Westwood One presents America at Night. 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
2: Fan of comic books, you're in for a treat. And if you are not a fan of comic books, you're in for an education. Tonight, we're going to talk to a man who has written the book on Marvel Comics. All of the Marvels was the name of his book, A Journey to the Ends of the Biggest Story Ever Told. Douglas Woke, welcome to America at Night. Thanks for joining us.
3: Thanks for having me here.
2: So I have some dear friends, dear friends, who are big, huge comic fans, comic book fans, and talk about it all the time. And oftentimes it just floats right over my head. So when I found out about this book, I invited you on sort of so I could at some point hold a conversation with my friends and not feel like I was on the outside looking in. So thank you for joining us. And I apologize for the rudimentary questions that I'm going to ask you. But I find this whole subject fascinating. And let's start with the premise of the book. You read all the Marvel comics. Take me through that. You must have been a comic fan. What gave you the idea to sort of read all the Marvel comics? And what was the idea?
3: Well, it started when my son was about 8 years old or so. And we were looking for a thing to do together. And he at some point said, oh, you know, I'd like to read all the Marvel comics. I was like, all right, you know, this is going to take – he'll be interested in this for a week or so. But we can have a week or so of, you know, family bonding. And he kept reading and he kept reading. And at some point I realized, huh, I wonder what it would actually be like to read every Marvel comic from 1961 onward up to the present. How long would that take me? What would that look like? Is it all really one big story? Because it kind of is. And then I was off to the races.
2: And so at what point did you go from the beginning and read them straight through? Did you read

0: them per each superhero? How did you do this?
1: I grazed. Whatever I felt like reading that particular day, I read. I had a spreadsheet where I had all 27,000 or so of them laid out. And whatever I felt like reading that day, you know, today I'm going to read some Spider-Man. Today I'm going to read some comics written by Chris Claremont. Today I'm going to read some old horror comics. And I just kept going until the spreadsheet was all filled out. Of course, at some point near the end, I realized there was a great big patch in the middle in the P section that I hadn't crossed off yet, which is how I ended up locking myself into an apartment for 10 days and just reading all of The Punisher. I don't recommend that.
0: Why Marvel and not DC Comics?
1: Marvel has been one big story since its beginning in 1961. DC has sort of started over a couple of times. It's rebooted. There's a lot more DC stuff. It just seemed like Marvel was a feasible project in a way that DC would not have been.
0: Gotcha. So when did you come across the patterns that you started to develop by reading all these comics?
1: Well, I'd be coming across them already. And, you know, I've been reading comics for decades. I started back around 1980 when I was very small. And I noticed that there were patterns. I noticed that there were things that were interesting about them if you read a whole lot of them. You know, if you read one or two, you get a nice adventure story. If you read a couple hundred, you start to see how pieces fit together. If you read a couple thousand, you start to see a big picture, a picture that's so big that not even the people creating it understood how big it was.
0: And so you say it all starts with the formula that they figured out in issue number 51. Talk about that for a second.
1: Issue number 51 of Fantastic Four is where I started, where I start the book, because you have to start somewhere. It's a lovely story. It's a smart story. It's a beautiful story. It has gorgeous, gorgeous art by Jack Kirby, including a really famous collage page. But there is a formula to the very early 60s and mid-60s Marvels, which is that if you took all of the genres of comics that existed up to that point, not just superhero comics, but monster comics and romance comics and humor comics and all these things, and mash them all together, you get something that was even more potent than any of them. And so that was the starting point, and everything just kind of explodes outward from there.
0: So you said that they needed to figure out that formula, and then at one point they latched onto it. Kirby and Stan Lee figured it out, right? I mean, that was, it took them a while to sort of figure out what was really going to stick.
1: Well, they'd been working together for years before they started doing superhero stuff. They'd been doing monster comics. They'd been doing science fiction comics. Stan Lee had been in the business for more than 20 years already. He had been writing a lot of humor comics, a lot of romance comics, a lot of westerns. And by 1961, superheroes were way out of fashion. They were a thing that people had been really into during World War II that had just kind of drifted away, and they were a real niche thing. So it was an experiment to try to do a new superhero comic in 61, and that was Fantastic Four, and it caught on, and it was almost immediately followed by Iron Man and Ant-Man and Doctor Strange and Spider-Man. Thor, all of these characters start appearing within just a couple of years, a very, very short span, and they're figuring it out at the beginning. You can see them sort of trying to understand who their audience is, trying to understand, are we talking to kids? Are we talking to college students? Are we talking to adults? Who are these stories for? Oh, these stories are for everybody. Oh, maybe they can, do they all take place in the same place? Do these characters all know each other? Can it all be in the same world? Can you start a story in one series and continue it in another? Can you have somebody in Spider-Man talking about something that happened in Fantastic Four? Oh, it's all one big thing. It's all by accident. They're learning this stuff by trial and error. And eventually it starts working really, really well and catching on.
0: You say that in the book, All of the Marvels, that once they started to put the human suffrage, the human angst, the making the superheroes more human, that's when it really caught on.
1: Yeah, among other things. I mean, there are very, very few people working on these comics in the 60s. It's really, Stan Lee is the writer and editor of almost everything. Jack Kirby is drawing astounding numbers of pages. He's drawing four times as many pages as a comics artist today might even reasonably be expected to do. Steve Ditko is doing an enormous amount of stuff, and they're making their characters not necessarily human, but deep and interesting, and giving them interesting supporting casts, giving them situations that they can play off against, characters they can play off against, and having fun with it. There's so much pleasure and joy obvious in the making of these comics, and it comes out in the reading of them.
0: Douglas Woke, our guest. He wrote the book All of the Marvels, A Journey to the Ends of the Biggest Story Ever Told. We're going to get in and talk more about comics and the cultural significance of all of this when we come back. Questions? Sure. Whether text them or you can give us a call, 1-844-2-McGraw, 1-844-262-4729. I'll try and work them into the conversation. But do you have a question for our guest? 1-844-2-McGraw, 1-844-262-4729. It's from Penguin House, Random House. I should say Penguin Random House. The book is All of the Marvels, A Journey to the End of the Biggest Story Ever Told. America at Night, just getting started. Back in a moment.
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6: The book is called All of the Marvels. Douglas Wolk is our guest. He wrote the book All of the Marvels, a journey to the ends of the biggest stories ever told. Douglas, we got a text question here. This one is from Illinois, and it asks me to ask you about the crossover of DC Comics and Marvel. He says there was a Superman-Spider-Man crossover series. Did you read those, and what do you think of that?
7: Sure did. There were a couple of them. There was also Batman and Deadpool just a few months ago. They're fun. I mean, they are meant to be, you know, fun. It's like two teams that don't normally play together playing together just for the heck of it.
6: Interesting. Let's go to Spider-Man, because Spider-Man, could you argue Spider-Man is the biggest of all the Marvel characters?
7: You could. I think that's a fair argument to make. He's a great character. You can tell all kinds of stories with him. There's the stories about him are stories about power and responsibility. That is the thing that is spelled out in the very first Spider-Man story, and it's what a lot of Spider-Man stories have been about ever since then. What is the relationship between what you can do and what you are morally obligated to do? And that's a juicy, juicy subject.
6: Yeah. Talk about, you mentioned it in the first segment, and it's really quite fascinating. Who were they writing to? And you sort of point out that they were writing to the downtrodden. They were writing to those who needed friends, more or less, in a sense. Talk about that. Who was the audience to these characters?
7: Well, the audience, as it was conceived of originally, was, you know, it was kids. It was 8 to 10 year olds who had dimes or 12 cents in their pockets, and they'd go and buy comic books. And then the creators of these comics realized that those weren't the only people buying it. And in fact, it was teenagers buying it, and college students buying it, and adults buying it, and they spoke to something in a whole lot of readers beyond that initial readership. Right now, I'm teaching an X-Men class at Portland State University, and one of the things we're doing in that class is we're looking at the X-Men as stories about ability and disability, stories about the politics of building a nation, stories about identity, stories about ethics, and looking at them through all of those lenses, there's fascinating stuff that can come out.
6: What do you mean? Explain that.
7: You can read the X-Men as being superpowered, and you can also read them as being disabled. You can read them as people who obviously look different from everybody else, or are not able to do things that other people are able to do. You know, Cyclops, the head of the X-Men, can't look at anybody without his special glasses on. He is disabled in that way. Nightcrawler has two toes on each foot, 3 fingers on each hand, and he's got blue fur and he's got a tail. He cannot look anything like, quote, a normal person. And that is a thing that he has to deal with. There are blind characters. The head of the X-Men is Professor Xavier, who's in a wheelchair. And looking at it as stories about people who are different from everyone else in some way, people who are oppressed for accidents of birth, for who they are, rather than necessarily what they have chosen to be, that's an interesting way of looking at it. And looking at their struggles against oppression in that way is fascinating, especially when you consider that their enemies are what every reader of those stories is, a human being.
6: So fascinating to think of, is it a disability or is it a superhero power? And yeah, you can certainly see how it sort of, how you choose to look at it is how you feel your disability is.
7: Absolutely, yeah.
6: Yeah. Go ahead, I'm sorry.
7: No, you first.
6: Talk about the LGBTQ community, because you mentioned that and how they see themselves in these comic books as well. Same idea?
7: They absolutely do, yeah. The idea of having a side to yourself that comes out when you're a teenager, when you're in puberty, that maybe alienates you from your family, but also gives you a new community that you can belong to that will protect you and you can protect them. I mean, the subtext is very, very much there. It wasn't until relatively recently, just a few decades ago, that you could have characters in comics who were openly gay. But now you can. You know, Mystique and Destiny got married a couple of years ago. And, you know, a couple of days ago here in Portland, there was an X-Men-themed drag show. I didn't get to go to it, but I heard it was amazing.
6: What about the Black Panther?
7: Black Panther's a really interesting case. The Black Panther came into existence at about the same time as the Black Panther Party, and they both came to that name separately. It seems to have been an accident. He was the first black superhero in mainstream American comics. He first appeared in Fantastic Four at a time when it wasn't clear how that was going to go over, especially with distributors in the American South who might not be willing to handle a superhero comic with a black character on its cover. And they did. He's a strange, you know, as he was conceived of, he's kind of a mixture of sort of weird, racist, deepest, darkest Africa tropes, and also like, oh yeah, this person is the greatest technological genius in the world, and his country is the wealthiest in the world. So it's kind of inverting those at the same time. And over time, he's just gotten to be this amazing, amazing symbol of a whole lot of stuff. A lot of that has to do with the first Black Panther movie, which is just an astounding film.
6: I want to ask you about that. So the movies come together. Do the movies add to the mystique? Do they take away from the mystique? Does it bring a whole new group of people to these comic books?
7: Oh, sure. Absolutely brings new people to them. They're not exactly the same. They're not supposed to be the same. They're movies and not comics. It's a different medium. And one of the things I love about the Marvel Cinematic Universe is that they don't feel a need to be, quote, faithful to the comics. They treat them as like a big buffet that they can just take the parts that they like from and the parts that make for interesting movies, make for interesting live action stuff, and build on those. They're super entertaining when they're good, and they bring people to comics. Comics bring people to them. I'm happy about every bit of that.
6: The people who love the comics, are they okay with the Hollywood taking their own unique spin on their favorite characters and their favorite stories?
7: Oh, I think so. You know, I can't think of anybody who likes Spider-Man who's like, ah, Spider-Man movies, I don't know about them. They're wonderful. They're fun. They're entertaining. They're great. And they're translating the idea of these characters to a different medium where they work. The only downside that I see is that there's this idea, since there have been so many good movies based on comics, there's this idea that spreads around that every little comic book wants to be a movie when it grows up. And that's not quite true. But what there is great.
6: Well, hold that thought, Douglas Wolk, because I got lots more questions, and we got a couple of text line questions coming in for you. My question is, somebody wanted to know, who was your favorite Marvel comic growing up?
7: Who's my favorite? So what's my favorite Marvel comic now that I'm growing up?
6: Sure. Now and when you were growing up.
7: Okay. When I was a kid, I really, really liked Daredevil. That was the first one I got into. I loved what Frank Miller was doing with the character at the time. That's where I started to identify the names of particular writers and artists with what I liked instead of necessarily the names of particular characters. But I love that. A little later, like these days, I'm really interested in X-Men. I think it just keeps that is an idea that just keeps giving.
6: There you go. Douglas Wolk, hold that thought. The book is called All of the Marvels, A Journey to the End of the Biggest Story Ever Told. Here's a man who read almost all of all the Marvel comic books and found themes and holding up a mirror to society through comic books. Random public, the Penguin Random House. The book is all of the Marvels. Douglas Woke, our guest. 1-844-2-McGraw. If you have a question or a comment, 1-844-2-McGraw. Text or call. We'll try and work them into the conversation. America at Night, back in a moment.
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4: Douglas Woke is a professor. He's also an author. He's written books about comic books, graphic novels, pop music in the New York Times, Rolling Stones, Washington Post, LA Times, and so on and so forth. His newest book, or his book came out a couple years ago, called All of the Marvels, A Journey to the End of the Biggest Story Ever Told. Douglas Woke, our guest. Another question from the text line. Douglas, if somebody wants to know about the collectors, and have the collectors of comic books soiled the whole premise of the comic books?
5: Collectors of comics, there are comics that are geared toward collectors, and that's fine. You know, let them collect. I think the point of them is reading them, though. And there's lots of ways to read them. You can read them as individual comic books. You can read them as books. You can read them as digital files. I'm for all of that. I don't think investing in a potentially valuable comic, no. Your typical comic is never going to be worth anything much. That's not a good reason to be buying comics. You buy them because you love them and you love reading them.
4: Another one wants me to ask you about some obscure heroes. Marvel's has a lot of obscure heroes in their books. Which were some of your more favorite obscure heroes in some of the comic books you read?
5: Ooh, obscure heroes. I mean, you don't hear a lot about Diamondback these days. She's an interesting one. You're never really sure what side she's on. She has a great big crush on Captain America, and she wants to be like him, but she's always run with a bad crowd, and has been a supervillain from time to time. I just feel very affectionate toward her for some reason.
4: And then another one here on the break. Somebody wanted me to ask you about a lot of these comic books are obscure. Were you able to find some of the obscure, lesser-known comic book issues?
5: I was. There are a lot of libraries that help me out. The Michigan State University Library has a fantastic comic book collection. I have a lot of friends who have things. I have Marvel Unlimited is a service that gives access to tens of thousands of comics. That's an all-you-can-read sort of thing. It wasn't really hard tracking things down. The hard part was finding enough hours in the day. The only things that really gave me problems were there were some promotional comics. Like I think there was one for a skincare company with Captain America because he's really old and his skin is really good or something like that.
4: Talk to me about hold on a second. I just lost my train of thought there. Douglas Woke, our guest. The book is called All of the Marvels, A Journey to the End of the Biggest Stories Ever Told. All of the Marvels. Take me through, you mentioned the women and the sex and all of that. How much of that is that a fine line? Can you see the sort of morality of a change over the course of the decades?
5: Yeah, I mean, over time you see women characters going from ornamentation to central characters. You also see a lot more women creators coming in, women writers and artists and editors working on these comics. And there's a lot of stuff from the 60s and 70s and even 80s that's kind of cringy to look at now. In its historical context, it's interesting, but it's also amazing to realize how far we've come in terms of representation in so many ways.
4: Yeah, really very fascinating. Are today comics as big as they've ever been?
5: comics are not as big as they've ever been, because I think the biggest they ever were was during World War II, when you would have, you know, there were some comics that would sell 500,000 copies an issue regularly. That is not happening quite as much now, but they're awfully healthy. Like, they seem to have hung on really well for a long time. I believe graphic novel sales have been going up year by year, pretty much every year for the last 15 or 20 years. There are thousands and thousands of comic book stores across the country that specialize in them. It's a lovely moment to be reading this stuff.
4: Yeah, I want to talk to you about graphic novels, because I just learned about that recently. A graphic novel, when I first heard it, I thought it was like a novel that was quite graphic or very violent. But a graphic novel is just a novel written in pictures.
5: Or graphic novels and comic books are exactly the same thing, except one of them has a square spine, one of them has a stapled spine. That's really the only difference. The term graphic novel was invented back in the 70s. It was first used popularly by this amazing artist named Will Eisner, who did something in 1978 called, you know, A Contract with God and Other Tenement Stories, a graphic novel. That's what it said on the cover. And that became the term of art for anything that's comics, that's a long narrative, that's long enough that you have to have a square binding on it. It's the same thing. It's just the same thing.
4: Yeah, and graphic novels are extremely popular.
5: They sure are. I mean, there's big sections of them at pretty much any bookstore you go to. You go to any library, you ask them what the most circulated area of the library is, they'll say, oh, the graphic novels.
4: And because people just love the idea of the pictures along with the words?
5: I think it's because it's a really distinctive kind of storytelling. And it is not just pictures. It is drawn. It is made by somebody's hand and eye, by an artist. It is a combination of language and visual art that is made by somebody and has somebody's personal style in every single line of it. And I think that's special. That's something that you don't get in any other form.
4: But when you read a book, you make up your own mind, right? You have your own image of Boo Radley or, you know, whatever book you're reading. That's the mental image in your mind. That's part of the lore of the book. With the graphic novel, they're sort of putting pictures and sort of painting the picture for you, in a sense.
5: I mean, you could say the same thing about movies, right? Or TV shows. They're all distinct forms. If you're communicating in just language or just film and photographs or just drawings or drawings and language or any combination of those, it's going to be different from what you get in any of those. So a graphic novel that is trying to do the same thing as a prose novel is not going to be as good as a graphic novel that knows what it is and knows that it is drawn and knows that there's a particular artist whose eye and hand is motivating every line of it.
4: So when Stan Lee was he the drawer? He was the writer and the drawer, but he also had other drawers as well?
5: He was a writer. He was not an artist. His collaborators all said, yeah, that guy couldn't draw a line. He was a writer and editor. Famously, he invented a new way to make comics where he would discuss the plot with an artist or maybe just give him a few lines or maybe just leave it to them altogether, and it would be drawn before it was written. The artist would draw it, and then he would add dialogue and captions to it. That's what he called the Marvel method, which is a way that allowed him to do a lot of work very, very quickly. It also meant that some of the artists thought, like, but I'm doing the work of making up the story here. So there's a couple ways to look at it. But what it ended up with, and what the reason that the Marvel comics of the 60s were so revolutionary, is that they were so visually driven and so much driven by their artists and by their artists' ideas of how things could look that you would never see in the real world, but they could make up, that was what drove the stories, and that's what made them special.
4: Stan Lee, the man who created Spider-Man, couldn't draw a line.
5: Co-created. He created him with Steve Ditko, who could draw lines, and boy, did he ever. Amazing lines.
4: So Stan Lee came up with the idea of half man, half spider, a person who could leap buildings and spin a web, and the backstory with the ant and everything else, right? That was all Stan Lee. But then somebody had to draw it.
6: Yeah.
5: Jack Kirby came up with some of it. Stan Lee refined it. I mean, as always with these things, oh, it's not that simple. No matter how – the easier a story sounds, the more likely it didn't actually happen that way. But what we know is that Steve Ditko came up with the costume design, the way he moves through space, what Peter Parker looks like, what all these characters look like and how they move and how they act, and what the plots that they were in would be. And Stan Lee added the snappy dialogue, the ways of talking, the ways that they react to the world. So it was a true collaboration. And that's one of the things that's really special about Marvel Comics from that period.
6: So similar to a John Lennon and Paul McCartney. One was the music, one was the words, and they all sort of inter- and where it stopped and where it stops, nobody really knows.
5: Exactly.
6: Yeah.
5: Good way to put it.
6: Douglas Woke, our guest for a couple more minutes. The book is called All of the Marvels, A Journey to the Ends of the Biggest Story Ever Told. The book came out a couple years ago. What's been the reaction since you wrote the book?
5: It's been a wonderful reaction. I've gotten to tour behind it. I've gotten to speak at a bunch of colleges and other places. People seem to really, really enjoy it, and I'm delighted.
6: Has Disney reached out to you be part of the creative process for the next Disney character / superhero movie?
5: You know, that would be lovely, but they not as such. But I've gotten to write some introductions for a bunch of comics collections and some other books that have to do with comics and things like that. And, you know, I get to teach comics classes now at Portland State University, and that's a lot of fun.
6: Yeah, I would think that, to sort of finish up where we started, it's so interesting to go back to your theory of, is it a superhero power or is it a disability? And, I mean, that is such a powerful message to tell somebody who has a learning disability or might be blind or, you know, has a hard time hearing or has a stutter or one of those things, right? I mean, is it a superhero power? Because they see things, you know, a one-eyed man see things a two-eyed man doesn't see, right? Or a blind man sees things we all don't see. And so is it a superpower or is it a disability?
5: Andy, there's lots of ways of looking at it. You know, one of my favorite comics of the last few years is House of X and Powers of Ten, which is about what happens when the X-Men all move to an island, declare that they're a nation now, and the world is going to have to deal with them as a political force. And that's a way of approaching that kind of story that hadn't been done before, and it's fascinating.
6: Yeah. It also bound a bunch of people together before the internet, right? It was this sort of collective conversation and this sort of this thread through different communities that sort of bound friends together.
5: Yeah, it's fandom. Fans are wonderful. If you look at the 1960s Marvel comics, look at the names of the people who are writing in, sending in fan letters. George R. R. Martin was, you know, 12 years old and writing fan letters to Fantastic Four that were printed in Fantastic Four. He'd never been printed anywhere else before. That told him he could be a writer. One of the people who had one of the first letters published in Amazing Spider-Man went on to, you know, write most of the Dick Clark New Year's Eve specials. He's like, you know, Stanley thought that this 8-year-old kid who wrote to him, like, he encouraged me. He said, you can be a writer. And that's what I turned out to be. And fandom works like that. Fans lift each other up. They help each other out. They are in touch with each other. Comics are a social medium. That's one of the things I love about them.
6: Yeah. What'd your son think of the book?
5: I think he enjoyed it. He gets mentioned a little bit in the last chapter, and he's like, all right, Dad, that's fine.
6: Do you still read comic books with him?
5: I do. He's one now, but we still read comics together. We were reading Absolute Martian Manhunter today, a little bit earlier.
6: Beautiful. Douglas Woke has been our guest. The book is called All of the Marvels, A Journey to the Ends of the Biggest Story Ever Told. Douglas Woke, thank you very much for a fun hour. We enjoyed it. Thank you for checking in. Good luck.
5: Thank you so much. Take care.
6: You got it. Yeah. All the Marvels, A Journey to the Ends of the Biggest Story Ever Told. We'll come back and wrap things up. America at Night, back in a moment.
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1: Yeah, relax. You're listening to America at Night. Hey, quick little note here of all the things going on in the world. I know data centers is the top of mind of quite a number of people. To tell you how big data centers are and what's going on with data centers. So listen to this little poll. Back in 2024, okay, so 2 years ago, during that political cycle, oil and gas spent $170 million on elections, right? They packed money and the like. Oil and gas spent $170 million. Cryptocurrency and that industry spent about $196 million on PACs and other political contributions. And labor spent about $213 million. This is in 2024. Artificial intelligence, companies that are involved with artificial intelligence, zero. They didn't spend a nickel. In 2024, not one person, not one company affiliated with artificial intelligence spent a nickel on political contributions. Now, in 2026, that's a little bit different story. They went from zero in 2024 to $365 million in political donations in this political election cycle. So the highest one was labor, right? Labor this year spent $227 million. Artificial intelligence is spending $150 million more than labor at $365 million. They went from zero 2 years ago to $365 million now. The reason why I bring this up is, did you see Eric Schmidt? Eric Schmidt is the former chief executive of Google, and he gave the commencement address at the University of Arizona. And he was talking about this technological transformation that's going on. And he was talking about how you graduating seniors, you can be the change you're looking for. And what happened? A chorus of boos rained down on this man. The respondents overwhelmingly critical of artificial intelligence, not just these students, but people who are going to town halls, people who are upset about energy prices, people who are upset about environmental issues. People are I can't find anybody outside of the artificial intelligence world and or elected officials, except for maybe me, who are in favor of these data centers, which is what the artificial intelligence is pushing, right? You can't have artificial intelligence unless you have these data centers. And the data centers have such a negative connotation, and you have the chief executive of Google being booed off the stage at Arizona State. So the industry is spending $365 million for political campaigns and PAC money and everything else. And they have the worst reputation in the world. They should take maybe, I don't know, 50 cents of that, $1, $2, $20, and hire a PR firm, because they're getting killed. They're getting absolutely killed. And no, it's so fascinating to see Elon Musk spend billions and Sam Altman spend billions on this trial, right? And is it Titans, a Clash of the Titans, right? What do we call it? King Kong versus Godzilla? And they're all throwing mud at each other, and who's on top of this? And they're traveling all over the world with Trump, but nobody's selling data. No one's trying to tell the Americans that it's a good idea. The only thing they're telling them is that it's coming to take your jobs, and your son and daughter, who you just spent a fortune to send to a college to become a coder, isn't going to have a job in 5 years. And it's going to take all of your jobs. And, oh, by the way, your energy bills are going to go through the roof. And, oh, by the way, the water you drink is going to be contaminated by the data centers. That's the only news that's getting out about data centers. And then you have Eric Schmidt, the former Google chief executive, getting booed off the stage at Arizona State. I don't know anything, but I'll tell you this. If I was running these AI companies, I'd start fighting back a little bit, because they're getting killed. And at some point, the money's not going to matter, because the votes are going to matter more. But right now, elected officials are happy to take their money. All right, we're just getting started. Open phones next hour. 1-844-2-McGraw or 1-844-262-4729. Our executive director is Alex Hinton. Our engineer tonight is Richard Good.
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8: ABC News, I'm Stephanie Officer. A horrifying Monday for members of the Islamic Center of San Diego after two suspects targeted the mosque ages 17 and 19. They opened fire, killing three men outside the center before turning their guns on themselves. One of the victims, a security guard. ABC's Trevor Ault.
9: Three people are dead, including a security guard at the largest mosque in San Diego, after authorities say two teenage gunmen opened fire. SWAT teams swarming the Islamic Center of San Diego shortly before noon. Up to 100 first responders, including the FBI, racing to the scene. Law enforcement methodically clearing the building, going room by room.
8: In New York City, commuters are relieved as a three-day LIRR strike ends. Governor Kathy Hochul broke the news late Monday, but did not disclose the terms of the deal between the LIRR unions and the MTA.
10: Their work is critical for the entire region, and they deserve a fair wage. I also would not accept a deal that would compromise affordability for Long Islanders.
8: Hochul says regular service will resume at noon Tuesday. The trial of Alvin Campbell Jr. began in Boston Monday. The brother of the Massachusetts Attorney General Andrea Campbell is charged with several rape counts stemming from incidents between 2017 and 2019 when prosecutors allege he posed as an Uber driver and targeted intoxicated women outside bars. International crowds create a melee over a watch.
11: Mayhem over Swatch watches. Crowds swarmed Swatch stores around the world over the weekend for the release of a new watch dubbed the Royal Pop Pocket Watch. It sells for $400 in stores, but online they're reselling it for 10 times that. Swatch is promising fans the watches will be available for several months. Sherry Preston, ABC News.
8: John Travolta responding to the stir he caused when he debuted a bold new look at Con, a beret and glasses. He said he wanted to look the part for his directorial debut. You're listening to ABC News.
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14: The company that boasted about its network of Bitcoin ATMs is shutting down after scammers took advantage of their services. ABC's Jim Ryan.
15: It starts with a text or phone call, someone posing as a bank employee telling the recipient they need to withdraw all of their money

0: along with the border and immigration. Americans view the economy and their personal finances usually as the most important issue when they're heading to the polls.
1: A Spanish court Monday acquitted singer Shakira in a tax fraud case, ordering the government to pay back around $64 million in fines to the pop star. In New York City, a driver of a horse-drawn carriage was injured after the horse got spooked in Central Park and collided with another carriage, causing it to overturn. Otis the horse was safely released. The driver was taken to a local hospital to be treated. No one else was hurt in the accident. I'm Stephanie Officer, ABC News.
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2: Hey, I gotta tell you, it is so much more fun doing this show when I don't have a cold or fighting off a cold. I gotta tell you, last week I was fighting off a cold all week. I still had fun doing the show, but it's much more fun dealing with Richard and Alex when I don't have a cold and dealing with you people. First off, how about a big congratulations to the Montreal Canadiens who held off the Buffalo Sabres. They were up 2-0 in Game 7 in Buffalo in the NHL playoffs. They didn't score again. They tied it 2-2. It went into overtime. And just as we were finishing up last hour, the Canadiens score in overtime to win it 3-2. So they win the best of seven series. The Buffalo Sabres go home. The Montreal Canadiens move on to the Eastern Conference Finals. And that screech you may or may not have heard just might have been Tony in Montreal, who was screaming and yelling and doing a little bit of a jig. Hopefully he'll call in a little bit later on in the hour and we can get the full recap from Tony in Montreal as he is dancing for joy. I don't think he has any fingernails left, but he sure is happy that his Canadians are moving on. Tough loss to the Buffalo Sabres. It was a well-fought, hard-fought series all the way along. But the Canadians win 3-2 in Game 7. They move on. Sabres go home. Canadians move on. All right, phone numbers are as follows. 1-844-42-McGraw. 1-844-462-4729. Those are the phone numbers. And we'll take all phone calls, text messages as well. Whatever you guys want to talk about. Lots of things in the news. Let me get to a little bit of a news rundown for you. Another shooting, this time in San Diego at a San Diego mosque. Two suspects are found dead. Three were killed. The two suspects were found dead in what appears to be what they're calling a possible hate crime. I always feel a little leery about using the word hate crime because isn't every crime a form of hate crime in some way, shape, or form? I've always thought that was a tad odd. I understand the premise that it's based on you're doing it because of hate, not because of whatever reason, but it's like all crime is considered. You steal somebody's wallet, it's a hate crime. You hit somebody over the head with a baseball bat, right? That's a hate crime. But once again, violence inside the place of worship. Sad reality. What's going on here in America these days? But another place.

0: of worship has been fallen victim to violence, where three were killed at a San Diego mosque. Two of the suspects are found dead. We'll wait and see if we find out more. Also in California, 23,000 people have been ordered to evacuate as a brush fire has threatened homes up in Simi Valley. It's also close to the Reagan Presidential Library. So apparently the Reagan Presidential Library is officially closed. Just on a side note, if you ever get up there, make it a point to go see the Reagan Library. It is a beautiful, beautiful structure and so chock full of history. While you're at the Reagan Library, one of the things I wanted to see, not only do they have an actual Air Force One, they have the Air Force One parked there. And you can go and walk in the Air Force One and see how, pedestrian it is. It's not very fancy by today's standards, but, you know, back in the 80s, it was considered, right, high end. And there's a wooden box where a TV would go with a VCR underneath it with a sign that says, please do not put top secret videos in VCR. Yeah, it's very rudimentary as an airplane, but it was Air Force One at the time. There's also something else that I wanted to go see, and they had it displayed. When Ronald Reagan gave his famous speech at the Brandenburg Gate in Berlin, right? Mr. Gorbachev, tear down this wall, right? That famous speech. That was added in. His people did not want him to call out Gorbachev. And at the last minute, he handwrote that note into that speech, and they have that speech at the Reagan Library that is prominently placed. And you can see him as he's reading it with the text, and then you can see the little indentation where he says, Mr. Gorbachev, tear down this wall. And so they have it in Ronald Reagan's handwriting. It's an extraordinary place, but it's currently closed because of these brush fires going on in California. Also, we were talking about this earlier in the night. President Trump's approval ratings has hit a low, and I know a lot of people question polls, but what's interesting about the polls is that so many of the polls are similar, whether it's Ipsos, whether it's CNN, whether it's ABC, whether it's Times. Donald Trump is a general trade polling at 35, 36, 37, 38%, sort of right there within the margin of error. Still very popular with the Republican primary voters, which is really all you care about right now. But come the general election, a lot of people are worried that that night his support in the general election may have waned in that. But he is still very much popular within the Republican Party. And with that loss of the weekend by Bill Cassidy, it basically says you play ball with Donald Trump or don't show up for the game. And then lastly, we were talking about this with Scott McFarland, and that is the Justice Department announced today that they are apparently Donald Trump is dropping his $10 billion lawsuit against the IRS before a judge has been able to throw it out. And in return, they have settled. And what they have settled with is a $1.8 billion fund that is going to be set up. Five people are going to be appointed to this commission, four from the Trump White House, one from one of the leaders of Congress, and they are going to dole out money for people who ask for compensation from the January 6th, those who feel they were wronged or wrongly imprisoned or wrongly denied their rights. And people are believing that the police officers who were injured on that day don't necessarily have a claim to that money because they weren't arrested. They weren't, quote unquote, falsely imprisoned. So the police officers who got beat up that day don't have apparently, rights to that money, but the $1.8 billion will be divvied up by this committee, which there are guidelines are very wide-ranging. There is no real sort of definition of who gets what, and it will all be based on what these five people, this five-person commission, and on top of all that, it will be private. The American people will not find out who gets what type of money. Seems very strange and very odd. But apparently it's happening. You got to hand it to Donald Trump. Don't bet against Donald Trump. That's what I've been saying from the very beginning. Don't bet against Donald Trump. The man can somehow set up a $1.8 billion fund to go to people who beat up police officers. That is one heck of a Houdini trick, if you ask me. So those are some of the top stories of the day. But the big news is that the Montreal Canadiens have beat the Buffalo Sabres in Game 7 of that Eastern Conference semifinals. Now the Montreal Canadiens go to the finals. The Sabres go home and wait another year. 1-844-2-McGraw. 1-844-262-4729. Those are the phone numbers. We can get to those topics, or we can go rogue. We can do anything you want. Something we talked about last week, something that's on your mind, something that happened over the weekend. We can talk politics. We can talk news. We can talk movies. Saw a great movie over the weekend. I'll tell you about it if we get time a little bit later on. Movies, TV shows, thoughts, interesting comments, jokes, you name it. It's open phones. It's late night radio at its best. 1-844-2-McGraw. 1-844-262-4729. America at Night. We're just getting started. Back in a minute.
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1: That's the phone number. We'll go to the phone calls here in a second. This text message is from New Mexico. Let's see here. What if someone who pled guilty for attacking a police officer on January 6th petitions to receive money from the $1.8 billion slush fund? From what I understand, if they seek compensation, it's going to be determined by the committee of five that are set up. And apparently there are no rules. There are no guidelines. It's just what the five people choose to give out. From everything I'm reading, it sounds like this committee of five, four appointed by the Trump administration, one is going to be some type of leadership in the Congress, and the five of them are going to determine the compensation if you ask for some type of compensation. So that's the best I understand. Here's another one. This one is from St. Louis, Missouri. The data centers don't need a PR. They are enriching politicians who will give them what they want, even if they have to overturn the voters. Yeah, well, that's. I guess they don't have to use a PR firm. Like you said, they're just giving the $350 million to the politicians and let the politicians have to answer the questions. Paul in Boise, Idaho. Paul, welcome to America at Night. Thanks for joining us.
2: Yes, thanks
1: for taking my call. Sure, you betcha.
2: I couldn't think of the name of the golfer the other day that I considered to be the greatest for his generation, for sure, and that was Ben Hogan. I ran into him back in 1984, and he was a guest of a member of the club that I was caddying at, and I was flabbergasted. I couldn't believe the guy was right there, and he dragged a small bucket of balls and went down to the driving range. And I followed him like a zombie. And I watched every swing that he made, and they were all perfect. And every ball that he hit was straight as an arrow. I'm not kidding.
1: Yeah, no, and I hear you.
2: It's one of those things you never forget. But I wanted to touch on the air shows that we're having. You know, this is the air show time of year, and I'm sure you heard about the accidents that they had up here in Idaho.
1: Yeah, and, I saw the crash. It's the video is brutal.
2: Yeah, I hate to see them close them down, but I think they probably need some more inspection.
1: Well, I don't know.
2: Capabilities are.
1: Yeah, I don't know what happened, but apparently the video is amazing. It's like these two planes sort of collide in midair, and they do a bit of a dance. It looks like they get sort of stuck together as they spin around, and right, as they then blow up, the four crew members eject, and oddly enough, right, the four crew members are safe?
2: All four, yeah.
1: Yeah. I mean, it's a miracle.
2: Yeah. You had the two planes there with the four flyers in those two planes. And then they had the one that was shot down
1: What, the shot down?
2: The one that shot
1: Iran?
2: Down over in Iran. Iran. Thank you.
1: Oh, yeah. Well, I mean, that was enemy air fire. This one was a... Was a show, an air show, and they collided. Yeah,
2: that was an expensive loss of aircraft, and people are already grumbling. You know, maybe we shouldn't have them anymore. But I guess there were some high winds that could have attributed to that happening, and so you know, it's almost like throwing out the baby with the bathwater.
1: Well, I don't. I mean, I
2: enjoyed it. And I know. Yeah. I know yes. Other people have enjoyed
1: Paul,
2: those.
1: Paul, thanks for the phone call. I'm of two minds, right? I mean, I've been to air shows. They're fascinating. They're fantastic. They're cool. But, you know, every once in a while you hear about these accidents and you have to wonder, right? Is it how much is too much? You know, I don't know. I mean, I don't know what to tell you. It's a great marketing tool, I guess. But, yeah, no, it's, I don't know. I don't have an opinion one way or the other if they should be canceled or not. I could see both sides of it. But amazing that those four crew members, because you can see the parachutes open up. You can see them eject, and the four parachutes open up as the planes are smoking and blowing up all around them. It was almost like a movie. It was unbelievable. David in San Francisco, thanks for joining us. Welcome to America at Night.
3: Oh, thanks, McGraw. You know, it's funny, as you're talking about the planes like that, I'm wondering if they had a self-destruct button. I used to study personal injury lawsuits, and for something like an event like that, if there was a crash, they didn't want the debris landing on the spectators. And a self-destruct mechanism in the plane would be, you know, of prime importance. So I'm just speculating here that, you know, they had such a thing. You know, for example, their wings grazed each other, but they knew that they were going to be unable to fly. Yeah. That would give them the opportunity to jump and hit the self-destruct button as they jump out.
1: Yeah, I'm not smart enough to know, but I mean, I'm sure the experts will look at the video. But the video is amazing, right? Because it looks like the two planes get stuck together for a moment.
3: Yeah, that's just what I'm saying. You know, they could have just made themselves unairworthy, but they didn't want to be hitting the crowd below. You know, it's funny. I'm calling you, of course, from San Francisco, and we've had the Blue Angels out here for years and years. And Mark Twain's granddaughter and Lawrence Ferlinghetti of City Lights Bookstore put together a petition years and years ago to put a stop to the Blue Angels. And I helped them with the petition drive and went, you know, and it was such an easy, it was probably one of the easiest petitions I ever did. There were plenty of refugees who were terrified when they'd hear jet planes go over. There were Vietnam vets that were going through PTSD. There were pet owners that couldn't stand to have those jets flying by. But strangely enough, I was going down in the financial district, and the owner of, I think he was a 26-story building, signed it with the happiest grin on his face, and he said, you know, if those things hit my building, it would be an act of Congress. So, you know,
1: I could see it. I mean, I see your point. I see the point of, does it make any sense? That's a legitimate point. David, thanks for the phone call. Somebody from text in said those two planes cost $135 million. Yeah, no, it's real money, and it's real dangerous, and yeah, I don't disagree. I don't necessarily agree, but I don't disagree. I mean, it's a difficult, I see both sides of the debate. Stay right there, America at Night. We're just getting started. Back in a moment.
0: This is America at Night with McGraw Milhaven.
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0: The floor is yours. Call or text 844-262-4729. That's 844-2-McGraw.
1: Yeah, that's the phone numbers and the text line. Lacking in some text. We had some text earlier tonight, but texts have really fallen off. Very disappointed in tonight's text effort. 1-844-2-McGraw, 1-844-262-4729. I will say this, though. That screech you heard about 34 minutes ago was our next caller who finally could breathe after a week and a half. His Montreal Canadiens beat the Buffalo Sabres. Tony in Montreal, man, how are you holding up?
2: Oh, my God. Are you kidding me, man? Oh, my God. I couldn't even sit and watch that game. But you know what? I have a motto for Montreal. Bring the ring. And I keep telling Clarence, bring the ring. So the boys know that means that we want that ring. We want that cup. And, you know, to your callers, that you know, they say this guy's nuts from Montreal. But it's 33 years. My daughter's 33 years old and never seen a Stanley Cup. And I've seen about 10 of them. So let's bring the ring and watch some entertaining hockey. Hurricanes and Montreal is going to be great. And Vegas and Colorado, it's going to be exceptional hockey. It's like unbelievable.
1: I know hold on a second. Hold on a second. Turn down your radio.
2: Yeah.
1: There you go. Okay, thanks.
2: Sorry about that.
1: Okay.
2: Sorry about that. I didn't even realize. But you know, your Mets blew out the Yanks yesterday. So it must
1: they came. I don't know. They blew them out. They came back and win in the bottom of the ninth. So we'll take it.
2: Was it in the bottom ninth or bottom of 11th?
1: Well, they tied it up, I think, in the bottom of the ninth, and then they went ahead in the extra innings to win it.
2: So you're good luck, McGraw.
1: Well, I don't know about that.
2: Coming, man.
1: I want to
2: really, yes. I'm living on every play. But this kid, Newhook, who won a Stanley Cup with Colorado, scored the winning goal tonight. Dobesh, the guy from St. Louis, I don't call him Dobesh. I call him Doe the Best because that's him. 37 shots he stopped out of 39. And you know what? The whole city's upside down, and it couldn't have been a better spring with the Canadiens back in the hunt for the Stanley Cup. We don't know if we can win it. But we're giving it the old college try, that's for sure. And you're right, man. I'm on every puck and every, I go up and down. I just couldn't sit in the bar. I was with my boys tonight, and most of the guys couldn't sit down. They were walking out, taking a break, taking cigarette breaks, and it was unbelievable. So, you know, it's something else. You got to win
1: good
2: a lot of games to win the Stanley Cup. Anyway, I'll let you go. I know you got a lot of calls, and they get mad when I talk hockey, so they'd rather me talk bad stuff, so like the politics of your country. So,
1: Tony, enjoy the win. Turn the radio back up. Have a sarsaparilla on me, and we'll talk to you next time. Good luck.
2: I'm going to have one of those moose heads you like. How's that?
1: There you go. I like a good moose head from Canada. Good for you. Tony in Montreal.
2: Take it easy, my brother. Take it
1: you
2: easy.
1: Got
2: I
1: it.
2: Love you.
1: You got it. One happy Montreal Canadian who is basking in the glow of the Montreal Canadian win over the Buffalo Sabres. 3-2 in overtime. They were up 2-0 and then lost the lead, tied 2-2, went to overtime, and then they ended up winning it in overtime. So there you go. Now the Avalanche take on the Golden Knights in the Western Conference. And in the Eastern Conference, the Canadiens take on the Carolina Hurricanes. So there you go. That's the latest on the NHL front. From the text line, here we go here. From the 618 is in Illinois. I love Tony from Montreal, and I love when I turn it on, and all of a sudden, there's a go Canadiens. He's the best. There you go. Here's another one from this is another one from Illinois. Iran sunk. Oh, that's from last week. Two senior women. We are praying. I don't know what that means. Tony must be flying high with the Montreal win. Yes, he is. Let's go to Catherine in Vancouver while we have you. Catherine in Vancouver, welcome to America at Night.
3: Hey, McGraw. I listened to your Roy Orbison interview on the weekend.
1: Yes.
3: And I. And you mentioned something at the end of it. You weren't talking to him. You just said, somebody used to call you the Roy Orbison ball when you used to pitch.
1: Oh, yes. So for those who missed it, we had Roy Orbison. We had the author who wrote a book about Roy Orbison. And I said that when I was a pitcher in college, the batters would call my fastball a Roy Orbison fastball. And they would call. Go ahead.
3: Well, the way it rolled out, it sounded like you made it up on the fly ball.
1: So what I said, the joke was
3: like a joke. You made it up.
1: What I said was that the batters would call my fastball a Roy Orbison fastball, and somebody said, "What does that mean?" And I said, "It's because it blew by you."
3: Yeah. And yeah. Did you make that up? It was a good joke.
1: Oh, you like that?
3: It was a really good
1: joke. Yeah.
3: Well, no, I did. I thought it was a good one.
1: Well, you know. Was it true or was it not true? I don't know. I don't know if I want to hear you.
3: Do I hear my joke that I made up?
1: I don't think I have a choice, but go ahead.
3: It's a dad joke.
1: Okay.
3: And the puppy said to his dad, "You're playing too rough with me. I don't like rough housing."
1: Ladies and gentlemen, that is Catherine from Vancouver. Please send all of your comments care of Catherine in Vancouver. Catherine, I thank you for the good college try. That joke blew by me. See what I did there? All right, we got to take a break. 1-844-42-McGraw, 1-844-262-4729. Got a couple of phones open, a couple of phone lines open for you right now. We need a good first time caller. 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Don't be shy. We take all comers. America at Night. Back in a moment.
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1: All right, get a load of this story. So in terms of full disclosure, growing up in Long Island as a kid, my father worked for the Long Island Railroad. He was a train conductor. He was, I guess that would be technically a blue-collar job, right? He didn't necessarily have any experience. He was part of a union. He wore a blue shirt, so I guess technically it was a blue-collar job. Not a white-collar job, but a blue-collar job. But was a conductor, a train conductor. He punched the tickets. And I grew up, I'm a trainman. I got trained in my blood. I'm a son of a Long Island Railroad train conductor. Well, there was a strike the last couple of days, and just announced tonight that it seems like the unions representing the Long Island Railroad workers reached a deal with the MTA, and they're supposed to be heading back to work at midnight tonight. Now, the governor of New York, Kathy Hochul, says, hey, hold on a second here. Still plan to work from home on Tuesday as they sort of get back up and going. But about 3,500 Long Island Railroad employees walked off the job last weekend when their unions failed to reach a deal after months of negotiations, stranding about 300,000 daily passengers who travel between New York and Long Island. So you had that going for yourself. Then you had the Mets-Yankees game at Shea Stadium, which I'm sure a lot of people were planning on using the Long Island Railroad for, but had to find other means of transportation to get to the Yankee-Met game out at Shea Stadium. Why am I talking about this? I'm getting to it. The Long Island Railroad employees went on strike for the first time in three decades. They wanted a wage increase of more than 4% for the next year of their contract to keep pace with inflation. The MTA offered 3%. Now, this is where this story gets interesting. The striking employees made over $135,000 on average in 2024. $135,000. When you factor in health insurance and other benefits, they made closer to $200,000. $200,000 all in for workers on the Long Island Railroad. $200,000 a year? Now, I got to go. My mom's since passed. Dad's passed a while ago. I would love to know how much money he made at the height of his salary working for the Long Island. It wasn't $200,000. Now, cash would have been $135,000. But that's $65,000 in benefits, just in health benefits alone. Health and other benefits, don't get me wrong, they had good health insurance. You know, we had six kids in the family. We all got our teeth fixed. We all had braces. We all didn't really want for anything. He was a working class background. He you know, was what it was, but wasn't no $200,000. Holy mackerel. That's crazy. No word on how they got the deal done, but the hourly train service will resume Tuesday at noon on the Babylon, Huntington, Port Washington, and Ronkonkoma branches. Full service is set to start at 4 p.m. at all branches. $135,000, and they're striking for a 4% raise. Wow. That one is a good one. That's, I don't know, man. Is that, I know, I get it. It's, you know, it's not 1975 anymore, but it's also $135,000 and you're striking. But apparently they must have come to some deal. All right, from the text line, 1-844-2-McGraw, 1-844-262-4729. Could you please talk about Iran again? What's going on? What are your thoughts? Look, I don't know what else to say about Iran. President Trump, we wake up this morning and President Trump is threatening them And then by the end of the night, he's saying, call off the dogs. We're close to a negotiation. This is what the man does. He barks like a dog. He howls at the moon, and then he backs off. He draws a line in the sand, and then he backs off. This is how he negotiates. I think that, anyone who takes Iran, however you want to say it, if you take them at what they say, you're a fool. They have never negotiated in good faith. They've always been all over the place. They always wiggle out of things. You can't trust them. For 47 years, they say one thing and do another. And so even if we cut a deal with Iran, so what? So what? We had a deal with Iran. Obama had a deal with Iran. Nobody liked that deal. But this deal, Donald Trump's gonna somehow cut a deal in which is gonna make sense. If we couldn't trust them with Obama, why are we somehow going to trust them now? It doesn't make any sense to me. I don't understand. And they are the kings. They're the kings of Lucy in the football. They put the football on the tee, and as soon as you run up to kick it, they pull it away. That's been the experience the last 47 years. How come I'm not an international expert on this stuff? Why am I the only one who sees this? Oh, we have to get a deal. Why? They don't live up to the deals. We don't trust them when they sign deals. We don't believe them. We don't believe anything they say. But yet, all of a sudden, now we're going to somehow believe them? I don't really think it makes any sense. I'll leave you with this. Over the weekend, I sat down to watch a movie that I can't believe I watched. It's with Lewis Pullman, Sally Fields, and it was taken from a very popular book called Remarkably Bright Creatures. And I don't know why I wanted to watch this movie, but somebody had read the book and loved the book. And the book is about this woman who lives in this, I guess, this New England town right on the water. And she's a janitor at an aquarium. And she strikes up a friendship with an octopus. Now, I thought to myself, this is the dumb. Oh, come on. Really? Seriously? Well, they turned this very popular book into a movie on, I believe it's Netflix, and it's called Remarkably Bright Creatures. And I got to tell you, I watched it over the weekend. And I got to tell you, I really enjoyed it. I really really enjoyed it. Now, I know you're rolling your eyes, like, really? So it's sort of not fair to say she has a relationship with the octopus. I didn't read the book, so I don't know what the book is. Obviously different than all movies, right? But the octopus is more or less the narrator of the story. And the octopus is sort of the voice of reason and the voice of right, that so it's a narrator in the story, and maybe at the end it gets a little bit schmaltzy and a little bit sort of far fetched. But I gotta tell you, Sally Field is wonderful. Lewis Pullman, he played Bob in Maverick. He's Bill Pullman's son, which I had to look up. He's tremendous in this, and it's just a really nice, family friendly story about family and, living and dying and getting old and understanding the important things in life. And it was really, really very sweet movie. So if you're looking for something, it doesn't have aliens. There's no gun chases. There's no car chases. No one's being held captive and being abused in the basement. There's no alien who's going to come and rip somebody's head off. So if you're looking for that, Remarkably Bright Creatures isn't that. It's just a really nice movie, and I love a good movie. I love any movie set on the water, and it's set in this nice, looks like a nice coastal town, beautiful views of the water, and it's just a really heartfelt, really nice movie, and Sally Field does a great job. And I don't know if it's anything like the book, but don't let the she has a relationship with the octopus fool you. That's sort of a misnomer. she talks to the octopus. She's this, you know, older lady. She's a janitor. You know how you talk to your dog or you talk to your plant or you talk to, right? That's sort of the relationship she had with the octopus. But it was actually very well done. So remarkable, bright creatures on Netflix. I would highly recommend checking it out. It was really, really enjoyable. All right. That's going to do it for us. We are about done. Tomorrow night on the show, we're going to have our National Park series continue. And tomorrow we're going to talk the Smoky Mountains. So we're going to talk to the friends group of the Smoky Mountains. That's the plan tomorrow. And then a little bit later on, I believe on Wednesday, we just signed up for the woman who wrote a brand new book about Mary Kay Cosmetics. Yeah. How they turned Mary Kay Cosmetics into a multi-billion dollar industry. We're going to talk to the author about that. So we have an interesting week planned for you all week. So look forward to that. That's going to do it for us tonight. 3 hours. I don't know where they went, but they seem to go by pretty quick each and every night. Our thanks to everybody who listens, to calls, who texts.
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8: From ABC News, I'm Stephanie Officer. Two American missionary doctors working in Africa are being treated for Ebola. One has tested positive, the other was exposed to him. ABC's Steve Osunsami.
9: Dr. Peter Stafford first showed symptoms Saturday night and was diagnosed Sunday with this rare variant of Ebola that has no vaccine. At least 88 people have already died in this outbreak that includes 336 suspected cases. Dr. Stafford and his wife, Dr. Rebecca Stafford, with their four children, now in their way to get specialized care and monitoring in Germany.
8: San Diego police gave an update late Monday on the terrifying shooting outside the Islamic Center of San Diego after it came under fire from two suspects ages 17 and 19, killed three people, including a security guard. A school inside was safely evacuated with all students and staff unharmed. Investigators now looking into this as a hate crime until they learn otherwise. San Diego City Mayor Todd Gloria.
10: No one in our city should live in fear because of their identity, their faith, or their place of learning.
8: Accused killer Luigi Mangione appeared in a New York courtroom Monday where he learned most of the evidence gathered during his arrest can be used against him at trial. ABC's Aaron Katursky was in the courtroom when the judge decided a gun and diary were admissible.
11: But the judge ruled other items pulled from the bag while Mangione was still at the McDonald's cannot be used, including a magazine, cell phone, passport, wallet, and computer chip. That part of the search, the judge said, was illegal.
12: I find that the search of the backpack at the McDonald's was improper, warrantless search.
13: Mangione has pleaded not guilty. Trial set for September.
8: Yonkers Mayor Mike Spano says the record for New York's biggest bacon, egg, and cheese was broken Sunday at the Yonkers Arts Festival in celebration of America's 250th. The massive state staple was put on an everything bagel, weighed 30 pounds, used 150 eggs, 10 pounds of bacon, and a pound of cheese. You're listening to ABC News.
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8: All four crew members are accounted for after that terrifying naval jet collision at an Idaho air show over the weekend. ABC's Martha Raddatz.
16: It took only 5 seconds for the crew to eject. Ruben Villalpando was at the air show with his family.
17: I knew they both had went down, and I just had hoped that the pilots had ejected.
16: Even more miraculous, only one crew member was injured, and the injuries are not life-threatening.
8: Artificial intelligence receiving a cold response from some graduates this year. ABC's Sophie Flay.
18: For Gen Z graduates, AI anxiety may be reaching a boiling point.
19: It was the architects of artificial intelligence. Interesting.
18: The former CEO of Google was booed multiple times while discussing artificial intelligence during a commencement speech at the University of Arizona.

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2: Joining us, let's get right to it. We got a busy week in store and a busy night. A little bit later on in this half hour, President Trump keeps going down in the general polls, but he keeps winning. His people keep winning in the primaries. We're going to talk to a Republican pollster the back half of this hour. But every Monday, we check in with former CBS newsman, now independent newsman, Scott McFarlane for McFarlane Monday. Scott, welcome to America at Night. Thanks for joining us.
3: Right back at you, McGraw.
2: All right, so let's start with this news that was sort of floated last week, but now we're starting to hear a little bit more about it. The Justice Department announced, let's go all the way back, Donald Trump didn't release his tax returns. Somebody in the Justice Department leaked his tax returns and was criminalized for it. That's against the law. President Trump sued for $10 billion, and that suit is now in the middle of this. It's very hard and complicated, Scott McFarlane, but sort of parse it out for us. The suit is being settled out of court, and there's apparently a $1.8 billion fund being set up. Tell us about this thing.
3: You got it right. I mean, this $10 billion lawsuit Trump filed against his own Internal Revenue Service in January is being dismissed. In fact, it was dismissed as the evening began here in Washington at the president's request. Couple reasons why. First of all, because that lawsuit was a big fat loser and the judge knew it. The judge was on to it that you can't be suing your own administration. You have to have an adversarial party if you're going to file a lawsuit in America, and there is no adversarial party when you're suing yourself. So before the case was to be dismissed by a judge, Trump unilaterally asked for it to be dismissed. But simultaneous to that, McGraw, his Department of Justice announced this $1.776 billion taxpayer-funded pot of money to be given to convicted criminals, fraudsters, crooks, January 6 rioters, people who believe they were the victims of a weaponized Department of Justice in the last administration, can apply for money and get big gobs of taxpayer money through this fund. The idea is, to put it charitably, controversial. I got Republicans here asking questions about this thing, and they rarely ask questions aloud about things Trump does. And I have zero statements of support submitted to me tonight by any Republican in Congress championing this idea. This thing looks like a big, fat political loser, but one in which there are going to be some winners from those who think they were the victims of weaponized prosecutions and would like some taxpayer money for their troubles.
2: Okay, so this fund is going to divvy out money how? Through some type of five-person board?
3: It's a five-person board, four of whom would be appointed by the president or his administration. The fifth would be from Congress, but the president would have the ability to fire anybody he doesn't like from the five-person board, so they work for him. The board's going to operate behind closed doors. None of this is transparent. We will not know who received how much money and who didn't receive money from this fund. All of it is opaque, part of the process that the Justice Department has

0: used in history to pay back people for wrongs they've suffered by the government. Because of the Federal Privacy Act, we can't know who the recipients are or how much they received. That's not helping reassure taxpayers their money is going to worthy causes if this five-person board, which answers to the president, can decide which of his allies get money and how much they get. I don't know what everybody thinks about this, nor would I pretend to predict what people are going to think about this. I can just tell you this has the prospects of being an enormous political loser for the administration because taxpayer money is hard to come by. People don't like to spend it on things they don't agree with. And what's more, if you're not going to know where your money's going, it's hard to be supportive of it.
1: I want to make sure I understand this right, Scott McFarland. It's a five-person board that is set up, four appointed by the Trump administration, one from congressional leadership, and President Trump can hire and fire at will?
0: Yeah, he could fire anybody he wants. So if they don't do what he wants with the money, he could theoretically fire them. And the congressional appointee, the fifth of the five people, got to keep in mind, Republicans control the Congress, and at this point, they're doing what Trump wants. So the president's got pretty much complete authority over this board. But what's not clear to me is how they expect this to have the support of the American people in the long term if they can never see the return on their investment, if they can't know what good that money did. And at this moment in time, it looks like a liability politically, but people's attention shifts real fast in Trump 2.0.
1: What are the rules to handing out the money? What are the prerequisites? What are some of the guidelines to hand out the money?
0: You have to apply. You have to seek damages and say you suffered damages because of a prosecution by the Department of Justice. Now, I don't know if such a board has functioned in this way before. There have been similar damage awards to people like Native American farmers who were the subject of racial discrimination and menacing a century ago. They were able to qualify for damages through this type of process, but this is much different. This is not overseen by a court or by a judge. This will just be Trump's people approving and handing out the money. You have to show some type of damage, but I got to admit that if you've been pardoned by the President of the United States, it's probably something you could use to make a case that you were the subject of wrongful prosecution. Whether everybody believes it or not, it's quite an argument to bring to a Trump-appointed, Trump-adjacent board.
1: So what about the police officers that were beaten up during January 6th? Could they get some money out of this fund?
0: I had one of those officers ask me, Sergeant Aquilino Gonell, who had to retire because of the significance of his injuries to his shoulder, to his hands, to his feet, to his body. He asked if he qualifies. He'd like me to look into it for him. This would not likely apply to injured people who were injured by criminals. This is for people who were the criminals themselves. This is a fund to support people who are believed to be the victims of a weaponized Department of Justice, not people who were victims of those who were victimized by a Department of Justice. This is going to be for criminals. And I think we shouldn't equivocate here. It's for people who were convicted by jurors of their peers and charged by grand juries of their peers.
1: Is this a done deal? Can there be can somebody bring a lawsuit to try and stop this, or is this a done deal?
0: Oh, you can bet $1.7 billion, McGraw, somebody's going to bring a lawsuit to try to stop this thing. I don't know that they have an avenue here because this is operating as an administrative decision of the administration, not something the courts are overseeing. The Congress could tonight pass a law to stop this. They won't. I mean, the administration's not going to be defied by Republicans on the Hill. I had one Democrat in the Senate, Adam Schiff of California, tell me that if and when Democrats get control of the Congress again, whenever that time comes, they will seek to claw back what he calls ill-gotten gains of people who benefit from this fund. I think if you get a check from this fund, you shouldn't assume you get to keep that check for life. There'll probably be a push in the future to get that money back from you. This is a hot mess.
1: Mm. All right, let's leave it there for that. We woke up this morning with President Trump threatening Iran, and we're going to bed with him calling off the threat, saying, hold on a second, we're close to a deal.
0: This is part of a multi-week dynamic, isn't it, where on Monday mornings or Sunday nights, there's some announcement by the administration trying to indicate optimism that there's some possible breakthrough coming and no need for them to bomb more of Iran. It seems to calm the markets down. It seems to cool off the overheated oil prices, but I don't know that there's any indication we're closer to a deal now than we were the last couple of times the administration has said as much. I do know Lindsey Graham of South Carolina has perhaps one of the most bullish supporters of military action against Iran, has been saying over the past 24 hours he thinks the administration may need to bomb more unless Iran shows more in these peace negotiations, that Iran has been saying things but not following up their words, not backing up their words. And Senator Graham is of the mindset that soon he's going to advise the president, you have to bomb more. You have to go further in Iran. You have to escalate to de-escalate. And that time's coming. If not soon, it's coming eventually.
1: Yeah, the question isn't necessarily bombing, but the question is troops. Is he willing to put troops on the ground somewhere there?
0: And they need to be funded, right? I mean, you can't just put troops on the ground and expect that you've got the money sitting in the piggy bank to pay for that. That would require congressional approval. Putting troops on the ground is quite a thing to do for several reasons, not the least of which is the cost of the men and women we've sent to serve. It's also an election year. Sending ground troops, sending troops to the Middle East may not go over well for all the Republicans running for re-election. But at the same time, Graw, the president has not shown an inclination to caring about the politics of his decisions. This $1.7 billion fund is not a political winner. Doing it anyway in an election year. Sending troops to Iran may not be a winner. Could do it during an election year. I think what the Trump administration has been doing here is gerrymandering the maps to make these political implications less important. So he can do things like send troops to the Middle East if he sees fit without worrying about losing more seats in November.
1: Yeah. One of the interesting things about troops in Iran, if that's a possibility, Marjorie Taylor Greene is out tonight with saying that's a line in the sand for her. At one point, one of his biggest supporters and right there with him every step of the way on the campaign trail has broken with him. I find that interesting. And a number of MAGA people have said once troops go in, then it's lights out.
0: And you got to look at the barometer here. You know, what is she an indication of? What is she a canary in the coal mine for? A presidential approval number hovering at 30% is toilet bowl level. I mean, that is in the dumps. And I tell you, if he's losing people, if they're disaffected by his promise of no more foreign wars and entanglements, followed by war in Iran, that could be what's weighing him down politically inside the Republican Party. Yes, he still can exert his will in primaries inside the Republican Party, probably will do so again tomorrow in Kentucky. But if his numbers are at 30%, that means he is sinking inside his own party nationally. And the war in Iran and gas prices feel like the main drivers of that. And I think Marjorie Taylor Greene's words are a good barometer of where things are.
1: Yeah, we're going to talk about those numbers coming up here in the next segment. Real quick, Scott McFarland, before we let you go, the on-again, off-again trials and tribulations of the ballroom. What's the latest saga with that?
0: I swear this ballroom gets a lot of attention because it's called a ballroom. And other than in the board game Clue, when do we talk about ballrooms or conservatories or Professor Plum? Tomorrow, a Senate committee is going to talk about this plan to fund the ballroom for $1 billion, the security parts of the ballroom. I don't know that that has 60 votes. I don't know that that has 50 votes to support it. But I do know that until they redraft or change the plans, they're going to need 60 votes, according to the Senate parliamentarian. You and I each have better odds of winning the Powerball than that thing getting 7 votes from Democrats. They're going to have to redraw the ballroom.
1: Yeah, it's interesting. This Senate parliamentarian can decide if you need 50 or 60 votes. But what I understand, Scott, is even if the parliamentarian does say you need 60, there are workarounds, so it might take a couple days. But with Tom Tillis and now Bill Cassidy and some of these others, getting to 50 votes isn't as easy as it once was.
0: Even getting to the 50 could be a trick. You're exactly right. But I would say that the Senate Republicans probably are keen on trying to circumvent the parliamentarian in this very Earth 2.0 world that exists in the U.S. Senate. But it's not a political winner right now. That has to change for the votes to line up.
1: Yeah. Scott, what are you working on? What should we look for on your Substack and your YouTube channels?
0: Tomorrow at 9:30 Eastern, 6:30 Pacific, Todd Blanche, the acting attorney general, testifies in front of a Senate committee. One day after that $1.7 billion thing was announced, I would expect the Democrats in that panel to trigger some fireworks. It could be a show, and I would keep an eye on it or keep an ear open for it.
1: Scott McFarland, you are the best. Thanks for checking in every Monday. Have a good week. Be safe, and we'll talk to you next Monday.
0: Right back at you.
1: You got Scott McFarland with us. Check out his Substack. It's fantastic. He has a new YouTube channel. He interviews everybody under the sun. If the name sounds familiar, he was with CBS for years and years and years. He decided to go out on his own. He's his own independent journalist, and he joins us. You hear him all over the country, but he joins us every Monday to give us a recap of the weekend and the news from Washington, D.C. All right, we got lots more to get to. America at Night. We're just getting started. Back in a minute.
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1: Hey, we came on the air tonight just learning that Mark Furman, you remember Mark Furman, the Los Angeles police detective who was on the scene at the O.J. Simpson trial. He was the one, right, who went up and did you ever say the N-word? Did you ever say the N-word? And then, of course, F. Lee Bailey then pulls out the tape of him saying the N-word. That Mark Furman passed away at the age of 74. He was in Idaho, and the coroner confirmed his death, did not say what he died of, but his manager said the cause was throat cancer. Soon after the California jury found O.J. Simpson not guilty, Mr. Furman pleaded no contest to perjury charges brought against him after that N-word debacle. And he went on to become a political commentator, television commentator, author of some books about the Simpson case, true crime type of thing, ultimately moved to Idaho and recently passed away at the age of 74. Young man, Mark Furman, who was at one point one of the most talked about men in America during the O.J. Simpson trial. You know, that O.J. Simpson trial was 30 some odd years ago. And there are kids today who only know the O.J. Simpson trial from, you know, the history books. But for those of us who lived through it, man, it was a time and a place. But Mark Furman passes away at the age of 74. All right, we got a busy show for you tonight. Coming up in just a minute, we're going to talk to a Republican pollster. And a lot of people don't believe in polls, but it's really the only gauge we have. And I really, to be honest with you, don't like to talk too much about the horse race. I think the cable news channels love to get caught up in the horse race constantly. But it is fun to look at every once in a while what the polls are saying, what they're not saying, what we think they're saying, who's saying it. But what something is very interesting is that in the national polls, President Trump not doing very well. His support is obviously was never big with Democrats, feigning with independents and hitting some troubling marks with Republicans. But the primary voters are very much in lockstep with President Trump. So the people who vote in the primaries, very much supportive of President Trump. And when Bill Cassidy this weekend lost, that is a shot across the bow for any Republican who dares to cross President Trump. You have Thomas Massie tomorrow. Now President Trump's going after Lauren Boebert, apparently, because he doesn't like what Lauren Boebert's saying, Congresswoman from Colorado. So we're going to talk to a Republican pollster coming up here in just a couple minutes. And the next hour, stick around for this. We've got a couple of comic book authors coming up here in the next couple days. But there is a gentleman who read almost all of the 2,700 Marvel superhero comic books. And what he did was he found a pattern. And those who have read the book say it is fascinating. If you are a fan of comic books, you'll love it. If you're like me, who quite doesn't get comic books, it's quite an interesting look at society and comic books and how they parallel each other. The book is called All of the Marvels, and we're going to do that next hour. And then, of course, open phone calls in hour number three. We're just getting started. Stay right there. America at Night, back in a moment.
0: This is America at Night with McGraw-Milhaven.

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13: Well, over the weekend, Senator Bill Cassidy lost his primary election. Donald Trump said, don't vote for him, vote for somebody else. And he ended up losing. A sitting senator lost his primary, didn't only lose it, but came in third. But yet President Trump keeps on sinking in the polls. What's going on? Patrick Ruffini is with us. He's the founding partner of a polling company called Echelon Insights. He is so well respected and so trusted. Many say he wrote the book, literally, The Party of the People, Inside the Multiracial Populist Coalition, Remaking the GOP. Patrick Ruffini, welcome to America at Night. Thanks for joining us.
14: Thank you so much for having me.
13: Explain to me what happens on Saturday with Bill Cassidy.
14: Well, in a sense, it's not too surprising. Bill Cassidy had been one of the few senators and one of the only senators in the left in the Republican Party who had voted for President Trump's impeachment the second time around after the events of January 6th. And he was still around. And even though it was 6 years later, voters did remember that. And it's just important to remember these are Republican primary voters in a party that still supports Donald Trump with over 80% approval within the Republican Party. Obviously, you've noted how much his numbers have, you know, his numbers have taken a dip. The New York Times poll out today, I think, had it in 37% or 38%. But that's still good enough for a dominant position within his own party, and that carries a lot of sway.
13: What do you think of Thomas Massie tomorrow? What are the polls telling you about him tomorrow?
14: Well, most of the polls there also show Thomas Massie potentially going down, although I think it's close enough where I'm not sure we could bet on any one outcome. But it is a close race. It is not the blowout that we saw in Louisiana because Massie is a different type of political figure. He is a maverick. He's a firebrand. He is somebody who is going after Trump or has annoyed Trump, but has done so from the right, has done so in the name of, conservative, libertarian, small government principles, which a lot of Republican primary voters still subscribe to. So while I do think, Massie is not favored because of the firepower that Trump has been able to bring into this primary, you had Pete Hegseth going there and campaigning today, I do think it's a narrower race because I think that Massie, to some extent, appeals to a strain of Republican primary voter that is an active Republican primary voter and that is willing to maybe overlook maybe some of his apostasies if they're coming from maybe a position even further to the right than Trump is.
13: Yeah. All right. If he's not losing the primary voter, what voter is he losing in the Republican Party? And or is he losing any support in the Republican Party?
14: Yeah. So there's been a lot of talk, particularly since the action in Iran and the various moves that Trump has made on the world stage, that Trump, people thought, well, Trump walked away from this campaign promise of no more, no more of these forever wars, no more of putting other countries first and sending our troops and committing American blood and treasure to these foreign conflicts. We're going to focus right here at home. Right. And most people said, well, by doing that, he's putting at risk his own MAGA base. Right. He's putting at risk the very voter that is a nationalist voter that, is very invested in this idea of America first. But that's completely backwards. The voters he has lost over Iran have not is not the MAGA voter, is not the, you know, quote unquote, America first voter. In fact, we ask people in polls and we ask Trump voters in polls in our polling whether or not they considered this war an America first war. And by 4-1, Trump voters say this. And the Trump Republicans, the MAGA Republicans, are even more strongly behind him. So who is leaving, right? It is the non-MAGA Republicans. It's the Republicans who say, well, I was here before Donald Trump came along. I'm not necessarily, my being a Republican is not necessarily tied to what Donald Trump says or does. And I am more independent. This is a voter who is more susceptible, right, to, you know, if Trump says and does something that, you know, isn't working quite as well as intended, you know, they are going to leave the tent a lot more easier than sort of his core loyalists. So I think people misunderstand. It's that non-MAGA voter. It's the voter who is maybe not going to vote as big of a number in the primary, but will vote in November and will probably vote even in this midterm in November. Or they don't vote, right? And the other risk is the only thing worse, right, than Trump having a bunch of maybe of his own side who's not very happy with him voting is them not voting, because they're still probably going to vote Republican if they vote at all. And I think that's a big part of why you're seeing this surge for Democrats right now, is you just have, particularly among these non-MAGA Republicans, just a very – I think low sentiment right now when it comes to whether they're going to vote and come out at all in November.
13: Yeah, Patrick Ruffini, our guest, a Republican pollster. I want to go back to what you said about the MAGA voters you interview in these polls. It sounds like a MAGA voter is exactly that. They are whatever Donald Trump says they are. Whatever Donald Trump chooses to do, they're with Donald Trump regardless of what it is.
14: I think that's true. And that is a declining audience, right? I mean, that is a declining segment of the Republican primary. So we have asked this question over the course of 6 years. Do you consider yourself more of a supporter of Donald Trump or a supporter of the Republican Party? And right after the 2024 election, you had about 60% of Republicans saying, oh, I consider myself first and foremost a supporter of Trump. And I'm willing to follow him wherever he goes, basically. Now that number is about 45%. So that number has declined. You know, that's sort of more marginal voter. There's a sort of more marginal voter that generally likes Trump's policies, but may not like his personality and the way that he goes about things, that I think was very excited to support Trump in 2024, but is less sure right now.
13: We hear that he's losing support among independents, which was a huge factor in him getting elected. Independents and Latinos. First, let's take independents. What are you seeing?
14: Yeah, I mean, I think the two groups you mentioned really overlap quite a bit, and that's why we're seeing what we're seeing. You know, we've had this trend. Right? I don't think it started with Trump at all, right? I mean, I think we saw this trend in the Biden administration where, you know, the voters who have really been hit hardest by today's economy, have been hit hardest by inflation, going back to Joe Biden's administration, have really turned in some really record low ratings for the incumbent. So you go back to, you know, Joe Biden has 30% approval rating from independents. Now Donald Trump has the same 30% approval from independents, because I think these voters who are not, again, attached to Donald Trump, to the Trump political project, you know, who are just really responding to events, you know, these are the voters who are saying, yeah, man, I don't think this problem that, you know, the problems that Trump campaigned on, those necessarily have not necessarily been solved. You know, that is, so they're swinging pretty wildly. And the voter who really moved towards Trump in 24, as you mentioned, was a Latino voter, but it was also younger voters, young men in particular. You also had the sort of unmarried voter.
15: the lower income voter, the lower education voter, all moved toward Trump in 24, but is a little bit more wobbly right now. Because again, I think these are voters who are responding directly to the price of gas at the pump. They're responding directly to bread and butter economic concerns, which is why I think Trump would do well, right, to focus on those issues.
16: Yeah, he doesn't really do politics. He does whatever he wants, and then the politics sort of just follows him along. But getting back to Cassidy and to Thomas Massey, and you've sort of mentioned that, what's interesting to me is most of that independents, or excuse me, incumbents have such a large advantage, but yet that didn't save Cassidy, and it might not save Thomas Massey.
15: Well, look, overwhelmingly, incumbents do win re-election. They do win renomination. Right. That's why they've redrawn all these congressional districts to basically ensure that whoever is the incumbent or whoever is the incumbent party, almost doesn't matter who exactly the incumbent is, that they will get reelected. Because if you have a district that favors one political party or the other, if an incumbent is running from that party, they're going to vote for them. So that is as close to an axiomatic political law of the universe as there is. But that said, if you are an incumbent who as actively tries to put a, put a stick in the eye of your party's leader, right? And this goes on both sides. So you look at somebody like John Fetterman in Pennsylvania, who said nice things about Trump, who has been really forceful in critiquing the Democratic Party and the current direction of the Democratic Party. And right now he is net unfavorable with Democrats and net favorable with Republicans, even though he says he has no intention of switching party because his views are with the Democrats, but because he has criticized the Democrats over their strategy and not working with Trump, that all of a sudden he becomes persona non grata within the Democratic Party. Likewise, you have the likes of Thomas Massey, who have gone out of their way. He's gone out of his way to vote against Republican leadership when they have a one-vote margin, right, in the House, or one- or two-vote margin in the House, making life very difficult for the Republicans, and has done so even against, sort of against the entreaties of Trump, that, that is not an incumbent that's viewed very favorably, that's viewed as playing very nicely in the sandbox. In the same way, you have a Bill Cassidy, who, again, voted for impeachment, was strongly questioned nominations like the RFK for health secretary, right? That he actually decided to stick around. The notable thing about Cassidy is he actually tried and almost, frankly, made it to the runoff. I mean, I was there was a third candidate in there that he could have easily displaced. But most of those people didn't even try to run for re-election. They just retired because they knew they saw the writing on the wall.
16: Yeah, that's a good point. You know, you brought up John Fetterman. I don't have the exact numbers, but he votes like 90-something percent for Democrats, and he's loved by the Republicans. Liz Cheney voted 97% with the Republicans and is loved by the Democrats and hated by the Republicans. So that's that weird game we play. What about John Cornyn, Ken Paxton in Texas? What's that primary shaping up to be? What do you say there?
15: Well, that has been very close throughout. I mean, I have to give a lot of credit to John Cornyn for really hanging in there in this political climate for as long as he does. Now, this isn't somebody who has gone really crosswise of Trump, has not gone out of his way to, break with Trump, and has been a loyal soldier for the Republican Party, has been part of Republican leadership. The issue is tone, right? His tone, he's very mild-mannered, comes from the kind of George W. Bush mold of Republican in Texas when he was elected more than 20 years ago and served statewide office. I think while George W. Bush was still governor, I think that's right, at least. And look, I mean, I think there's a sense, right, the party there has moved on to this more firebrand style of politics. So even though you can't pin John Cornyn as a never-Trumper, right, there was always going to be a strong challenge to him from the right, because there's probably a sense of probably a little bit of a cockiness with Republicans in Texas that no matter who we put up, they're going to win. So why not get somebody who is a little closer to those conservative principles? Now, let's just say Paxton was favored to win in the primary overwhelmingly. I mean, he was almost every poll had Paxton up. And then Cornyn ends up edging out Paxton, right, in that primary because of this huge financial advantage. The problem with that strategy, though, is it works until it doesn't, right? This idea of no matter who Republicans put up, they're going to win statewide. That works until it doesn't. But it also doesn't come with somebody. I mean, Ken Paxton is not somebody, besides his personal baggage and scandals, just has not run a very organized and disciplined campaign compared to the $100 million plus that Cornyn's team has been able to raise and spend in that race. And so they've made the race really close. I still think Cornyn probably edges it out, but man, is this thing close.
16: $100 million for a primary, and then you got Thomas Massie. They're dropping $30 million on that Republican primary. These numbers give you a nosebleed.
15: And it's only going to get worse. It's only going to get worse, particularly, right, particularly as the number of competitive seats, right, goes down. And the fact that, like, look, we've just gone through the cycle of states are trying to basically ensure that their party wins the most congressional seats in their state. But the way they do that is they eliminate any sort of competitive seat, right? So there's no chance. So what that means is more dollars going after fewer races and more of the money being spent in these primaries where it kind of, that's what's really going to make a difference in terms of the kind of representation, right, we're going to get. Is it going to be, a serious legislator like Cornyn or a carnival barker like Paxton?
16: Yeah. Patrick Ruffini, I got 15 seconds. I won't hold it to you. Does the House stay in Republican hands or does it go to the Democrats?
15: Well, I think, I think they are very, Democrats are very favored in the House even after redistricting, but the Republicans have a fighting chance, especially after this Virginia ruling.
16: He is the founding partner of Echelon Insights. He is considered one of the best. He wrote the book on the Republican Party polling, Party of the People, Inside the Multiracial Populist Coalition, Remaking the GOP. Patrick Ruffini, thank you for your time tonight. Have a good night. Talk to you down the road.
15: Thank you so much.
16: You got it. America at Night, back in a moment.
12: From the heart of America, this is America at Night with McGraw-Milhaven.
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16: Hey, King Kong versus Godzilla, right? That Elon Musk trial against Sam Altman. The jury took 2 hours to deliberate today for a jury in Oakland, California, to reject Elon Musk's $150 billion lawsuit against OpenAI chief executive Sam Altman. So Elon Musk loses the bid when he co-founded it with Altman. We'll talk more about that tomorrow night, but that was a blockbuster of a trade. Didn't get a lot of attention. We'll talk about that coming up tomorrow. But stay right there, because coming up, we're going to talk to a man, believe it or not, who read every single Marvel comic and wrote a book to tell about it and lived to tell about it. And it is amazing the insights he got. The book is called All of the Marvels, A Journey to the End of the Biggest Story Ever Told. This guy read every single Marvel comic ever printed. So we'll get into that with him coming up next hour. Phone calls. I'm sure you have questions. You can certainly text your questions to 1-844-2-McGraw or 1-844-262-4729. Our executive director is Alex Hinton. Our engineer tonight is Richard Good. I'm McGraw Milhaven. This is America at Night on Westwood One.
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22: From ABC News, I'm Stephanie Officer. A horrifying Monday for members of the Islamic Center of San Diego after two suspects targeted the mosque ages 17 and 19. They opened fire, killing three men outside the center before turning their guns on themselves. One of the victims, a security guard. ABC's Trevor Ault.
23: Three people are dead, including a security guard at the largest mosque in San Diego, after authorities say two teenage gunmen opened fire. SWAT teams swarming the Islamic Center of San Diego shortly before noon. Up to 100 first responders, including the FBI, racing to the scene. Law enforcement methodically clearing the building, going room by room.
22: In New York City, commuters are relieved as the three-day LIRR strike ends. Governor Kathy Hochul broke the news late Monday, but did not disclose the terms of the deal between the LIRR unions and the MTA.
24: Their work is critical for the entire region, and they deserve a fair wage. I also would not accept a deal that would compromise affordability for Long Islanders.
22: Hochul says regular service will resume at noon Tuesday. The trial of Alvin Campbell Jr. began in Boston Monday. The brother of the Massachusetts Attorney General Andrea Campbell is charged with several rape counts stemming from incidents between 2017 and 2019, when prosecutors allege he posed as an Uber driver and targeted intoxicated women outside bars. International crowds create a melee over a watch.
25: Mayhem over Swatch watches. Crowds swarmed Swatch stores around the world over the weekend for the release of a new watch dubbed the Royal Pop Pocket Watch. It sells for $400 in stores, but online they're reselling it for 10 times that. Swatch is promising fans the watches will be available for several months. Sherry Preston, ABC News.
22: John Travolta responding to the stir he caused when he debuted a bold new look at Con, a beret and glasses. He said he wanted to look the part for his directorial debut. You're listening to ABC News.
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22: The company that boasted about its network of Bitcoin ATMs is shutting down after scammers took advantage of their services. ABC's Jim Ryan.
2: It starts with a text or phone call, someone posing as a bank employee telling the recipient they need to withdraw all of their money and feed it into a crypto kiosk. Bitcoin Depot, the largest network of Bitcoin ATMs, says it's tried to enhance the security of its machines, but that the bad press generated by scammers has made its business model unworkable.
22: With Americans feeling the pinch at the pump, ABC's Olivia Rubin tells us how this issue could impact voters as they head to the polls, especially with another round of primaries Tuesday.
3: We know that this is a midterm election year, and we know that President Trump recently in recent polls has not been getting good numbers when it comes to the economy. And that's a bit striking for President Trump because the economy has long been one of his top issues, along with the border and immigration. Americans view the economy and their personal finances usually as the most important issue when they're heading to the polls.
22: A Spanish court Monday acquitted singer Shakira in a tax fraud case, ordering the government to pay back around $64 million in fines to the pop star. In New York City, a driver of a horse-drawn carriage was injured after the horse got spooked in Central Park and collided with another carriage, causing it to overturn. Otis the horse was safely released. The driver was taken to a local hospital to be treated. No one else was hurt in the accident. I'm Stephanie Officer, ABC News.

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2: Comic books, you're in for a treat. And if you are not a fan of comic books, you're in for an education. Tonight, we're going to talk to a man who has written the book on Marvel Comics. All of the Marvels was the name of his book, A Journey to the Ends of the Biggest Story Ever Told. Douglas Wolk, welcome to America at Night. Thanks for joining us.
3: Thanks for having me here.
2: So I have some dear friends, dear friends who are big, huge comic fans, comic book fans, and talk about it all the time. And oftentimes it just floats right over my head. So when I found out about this book, I invited you on sort of so I could at some point hold a conversation with my friends and not feel like I was on the outside looking in. So thank you for joining us. And I apologize for the rudimentary questions that I'm going to ask you. But I find this whole subject fascinating. And let's start with the premise of the book. You read all the Marvel comics. Take me through that. You must have been a comic fan. What gave you the idea to sort of read all the Marvel comics? And what was the idea?
3: Well, it started when my son was about 8 years old or so. And we were looking for a thing to do together. And he at some point said, oh, you know, I'd like to read all the Marvel comics. I was like, all right, you know, this is going to take, he'll be interested in this for a week or so, but we can have a week or so of, you know, family bonding. And he kept reading and he kept reading. And at some point I realized, huh, I wonder what it would actually be like to read every Marvel comic from 1961 onward up to the present. How long would that take me? What would that look like? Is it all really one big story? Because it kind of is. And then I was off to the races.
2: And so at what point did you go from the beginning and read them straight through? Did you read them per each superhero? How did you do this?
3: Oh, no, I grazed. Whatever I felt like reading that particular day, I read. I had a spreadsheet where I had all 27,000 or so of them laid out. And whatever I felt like reading that day, you know, today I'm going to read some Spider-Man. Today I'm going to read some comics written by Chris Claremont. Today I'm going to read some old horror comics. And I just kept going until the spreadsheet was all filled out. Of course, at some point near the end, I realized there was a great big patch in the middle in the P section that I hadn't crossed off yet, which is how I ended up locking myself into an apartment for 10 days and just reading all of The Punisher. I don't recommend that.
2: Why Marvel and not DC Comics?
3: Marvel has been one big story since its beginning in 1961. DC has sort of started over a couple of times. It's rebooted. There's a lot more DC stuff. It just seemed like Marvel was a feasible project in a way that DC would not have been.
2: Gotcha. So when did you come across the patterns that you started to develop by reading all these comics?
3: Well, I'd be coming across them already. And, you know, I've been reading comics for decades. I started back around 1980 when I was very small. And I noticed that there were patterns. I noticed that there were things that were interesting about them if you read a whole lot of them. You know, if you read one or two, you get a nice adventure story. If you read a couple hundred, you start to see how pieces fit together. If you read a couple thousand, you start to see a big picture, a picture that's so big that not even the people creating it understood how big it was.
2: And so you say it all starts with

0: The formula that they figured out in issue number 51. Talk about that for a second.
1: Well, issue number 51 of Fantastic Four is where I started, where I start the book, because you have to start somewhere. It's a lovely story. It's a smart story. It's a beautiful story. It has gorgeous, gorgeous art by Jack Kirby, including a really famous collage page. But there is a formula to the very early 60s and mid-60s Marvels, which is that if you took all of the genres of comics that had existed up to that point, not just superhero comics, but monster comics and romance comics and humor comics and all these things, and mashed them all together, you could get something that was even more potent than any of them. And so that was the starting point, and everything just kind of explodes outward from there.
0: So you said that they needed to figure out that formula, and then at one point they latched onto it. Kirby and Stan Lee figured it out, right? I mean, it took them a while to sort of figure out what was really going to stick.
1: Well, they'd been working together for years before they started doing superhero stuff. They'd been doing monster comics. They'd been doing science fiction comics. Stan Lee had been in the business for more than 20 years already. He had been writing a lot of humor comics, a lot of romance comics, a lot of westerns. And by 1961, superheroes were way out of fashion. They were a thing that people had been really into during World War II that had just kind of drifted away. And they were a real niche thing. So it was an experiment to try to do a new superhero comic in 61. And that was Fantastic Four, and it caught on, and it was almost immediately followed by Iron Man and Ant-Man and Doctor Strange and Spider-Man. Thor, all of these characters start appearing within just a couple of years, a very, very short span, and they're figuring it out at the beginning. You can see them sort of trying to understand who their audience is, trying to understand, are we talking to kids? Are we talking to college students? Are we talking to adults? Who are these stories for? Oh, these stories are for everybody. Oh, maybe they can, do they all take place in the same place? Do these characters all know each other? Can it all be in the same world? Can you start a story in one series and continue it in another? Can you have somebody in Spider-Man talking about something that happened in Fantastic Four? Oh, it's all one big thing. It's all by accident. They're learning this stuff by trial and error. And eventually it starts working really, really well and catching on.
0: You say that in the book, all of the Marvels, that once they started to put the human suffrage, the human angst, the making the superheroes more human, that's when it really caught on.
1: Yeah, among other things. I mean, there are very, very few people working on these comics in the 60s. It's really, Stan Lee is the writer and editor of almost everything. Jack Kirby is drawing astounding numbers of pages. He's drawing four times as many pages as a comics artist today might even reasonably be expected to do. Steve Ditko is doing an enormous amount of stuff, and they're making their characters not necessarily human, but deep and interesting, and giving them interesting supporting casts, giving them situations that they can play off against, characters they can play off against, and having fun with it. There's so much pleasure and joy obvious in the making of these comics, and it comes out in the reading of them.
0: Douglas Woke, our guest. He wrote the book All of the Marvels, A Journey to the Ends of the Biggest Story Ever Told. We're going to get in and talk more about comics and the cultural significance of all of this when we come back. Questions? Sure. Whether text them or you can give us a call, 1-844-2-McGraw, 1-844-262-4729. I'll try and work them into the conversation. But do you have a question for our guest? 1-844-2-McGraw, 1-844-262-4729. It's from Penguin House Random House. I should say Penguin Random House. The book is All of the Marvels, A Journey to the End of the Biggest Story Ever Told. America at Night, just getting started. Back in a moment.
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1: The book is called All of the Marvels. Douglas Wolk is our guest. He wrote the book All of the Marvels, a journey to the ends of the biggest stories ever told. Douglas, we got a text question here. This one is from Illinois, and it asks me to ask you about the crossover of DC Comics and Marvel. He says there was a Superman-Spider-Man crossover series. Did you read those, and what do you think of that?
2: Sure did. There were a couple of them. There was also Batman and Deadpool just a few months ago. They're fun. I mean, they are meant to be, you know, fun. It's like two teams that don't normally play together playing together just for the heck of it.
1: Interesting. Let's go to Spider-Man, because Spider-Man, could you argue Spider-Man is the biggest of all the Marvel characters?
2: You could. I think that's a fair argument to make. He's a great character. You can tell all kinds of stories with him. There's the stories about him are stories about power and responsibility. That is the thing that is spelled out in the very first Spider-Man story, and it's what a lot of Spider-Man stories have been about ever since then. What is the relationship between what you can do and what you are morally obligated to do? And that's a juicy, juicy subject.
1: Yeah. Talk about, you mentioned it in the first segment, and it's really quite fascinating. Who were they writing to? And you sort of point out that they were writing to the downtrodden. They were writing to those who needed friends, more or less, in a sense. Talk about that. Who was the audience to these characters?
2: Well, the audience, as it was conceived of originally, was, you know, it was kids. It was 8 to 10 year olds who had dimes or 12 cents in their pockets, and they'd go and buy comic books. And then the creators of these comics realized that those weren't the only people buying it. In fact, it was teenagers buying it, and college students buying it, and adults buying it. And they spoke to something in a whole lot of readers beyond that initial readership. Right now, I'm teaching an X-Men class at Portland State University. And one of the things we're doing in that class is we're looking at the X-Men as stories about ability and disability, stories about the politics of building a nation, stories about identity, stories about ethics, and looking at them through all of those lenses, there's fascinating stuff that can come out.
1: What do you mean? Explain that.
2: You can read the X-Men as being superpowered, and you can also read them as being disabled. You can read them as people who obviously look different from everybody else, or are not able to do things that other people are able to do. You know, Cyclops, the head of the X-Men, can't look at anybody without his special glasses on. He is disabled in that way. Nightcrawler has two toes on each foot, 3 fingers on each hand, and he's got blue fur and he's got a tail. He cannot look anything like, quote, a normal person. And that is a thing that he has to deal with. There are blind characters. The head of the X-Men is Professor Xavier, who's in a wheelchair. And looking at it as stories about people who are different from everyone else in some way, people who are oppressed for accidents of birth, for who they are, rather than necessarily what they have chosen to be, that's an interesting way of looking at it. And looking at their struggles against oppression in that way is fascinating, especially when you consider that their enemies are what every reader of those stories is, a human being.
1: So fascinating to think of, is it a disability or is it a superhero power? And yeah, you can certainly see how it sort of, how you choose to look at it is how you feel your disability is.
2: Absolutely, yeah.
1: Yeah. Go ahead, I'm sorry.
2: No, you first.
1: Talk about the LGBTQ community, because you mentioned that and how they see themselves in these comic books as well. Same idea?
2: They absolutely do, yeah. The idea of having a side to yourself that comes out when you're a teenager, when you're in puberty, that maybe alienates you from your family, but also gives you a new community that you can belong to, that will protect you and you can protect them. I mean, the subtext is very, very much there. It wasn't until relatively recently, just a few decades ago, that you could have characters in comics who were openly gay. But now you can. You know, Mystique and Destiny got married a couple years ago. And you know, a couple of days ago here in Portland, there was an X-Men themed drag show. I didn't get to go to it, but I heard it was amazing.
1: What about the Black Panther?
2: Black Panther's a really interesting case. The Black Panther came into existence at about the same time as the Black Panther Party, and they both came to that name separately. It seems to have been an accident. He was the first black superhero in mainstream American comics. He first appeared in Fantastic Four at a time when it wasn't clear how that was going to go over, especially with distributors in the American South who might not be willing to handle a superhero comic with a black character on its cover. And they did. He's a strange, you know, as he was conceived of, he's kind of a mixture of sort of weird, racist, deepest, darkest Africa tropes, and also like, oh yeah, this person is the greatest technological genius in the world, and his country is the wealthiest in the world. So it's kind of inverting those at the same time. And over time, he's just gotten to be this amazing, amazing symbol of a whole lot of stuff. A lot of that has to do with the first Black Panther movie, which is just an astounding film.
1: I want to ask you about that. So the movies come together. Do the movies add to the mystique? Do they take away from the mystique? Does it bring a whole new group of people to these comic books?
2: Oh, sure. Absolutely brings new people to them. They're not exactly the same. They're not supposed to be the same. They're movies and not comics. It's a different medium. And one of the things I love about the Marvel Cinematic Universe is that they don't feel a need to be, quote, faithful to the comics. They treat them as like a big buffet that they can just take the parts that they like from and the parts that make for interesting movies, make for interesting live action stuff, and build on those. They're super entertaining when they're good, and they bring people to comics. Comics bring people to them. I'm happy about every bit of that.
1: The people who love the comics, are they okay with the Hollywood taking their own unique spin on their favorite characters and their favorite stories?
2: Oh, I think so. I can't think of anybody who likes Spider-Man who's like, ah, Spider-Man movies, I don't know about them. They're wonderful. They're fun. They're entertaining. They're great. And they're translating the idea of these characters to a different medium where they work. The only downside that I see is that there's this idea, since there have been so many good movies based on comics, there's this idea that spreads around that every little comic book wants to be a movie when it grows up. And that's not quite true. But what there is great.
1: Well, hold that thought, Douglas Woke, because I got lots more questions, and we got a couple of text line questions coming in for you. My question is, somebody wanted to know, who was your favorite Marvel comic growing up?
2: Who's my favorite? So what's my favorite Marvel comic now that I'm growing up?
1: Sure. Now and when you were growing up.
2: Okay. When I was a kid, I really, really liked Daredevil. That was the first one I got into. I loved what Frank Miller was doing with the character at the time. That's where I started to identify the names of particular writers and artists with what I liked instead of necessarily the names of particular characters. But I loved that. A little later, like these days, I'm really interested in X-Men. I think it just keeps that is an idea that just keeps giving.
1: There you go. Douglas Woke, hold that thought. The book is called All of the Marvels, A Journey to the End of the Biggest Story Ever Told. Here's a man who read almost all of all the Marvel comic books and found themes and holding up a mirror to society through comic books. Penguin Random House. The book is All of the Marvels. Douglas Woke, our guest. 1-844-2-McGraw. If you have a question or a comment, 1-844-2-McGraw. Text or call. We'll try and work them into the conversation. America at Night, back in a moment.
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1: Douglas Woke is a professor. He's also an author. He's written books about comic books, graphic novels, pop music in the New York Times, Rolling Stones, Washington Post, L.A. Times, and so on and so forth. His newest book, or his book came out a couple years ago, called All of the Marvels, A Journey to the End of the Biggest Story Ever Told. Douglas Woke, our guest. Another question from the text line, Douglas. If somebody wants to know about the collectors, and have the collectors of comic books soiled the whole premise of the comic books?
2: Collectors of comics, there are comics that are geared toward collectors, and that's fine. You know, let them collect. I think the point of them is reading them, though. And there's lots of ways to read them. You can read them as individual comic books. You can read them as books. You can read them as digital files. I'm for all of that. I don't think investing in a potentially valuable comic, no. Your typical comic is never going to be worth anything much. That's not a good reason to be buying comics. You buy them because you love them and you love reading them.
1: Another one wants me to ask you about some obscure heroes. Marvel has a lot of obscure heroes in their books. Which were some of your more favorite obscure heroes in some of the comic books you read?
2: Ooh, obscure heroes. I mean, you don't hear a lot about Diamondback these days. She's an interesting one. You're never really sure what side she's on. She has a great big crush on Captain America, and she wants to be like him, but she's always run with a bad crowd, and has been a supervillain from time to time. I just feel very affectionate toward her for some reason.
1: And then another one here on the break. Somebody wanted me to ask you about a lot of these comic books are obscure. Were you able to find some of the obscure, lesser-known comic book issues?
2: I was. There are a lot of libraries that help me out. The Michigan State University Library has a fantastic comic book collection. I have a lot of friends who have things. I have Marvel Unlimited is a service that gives access to tens of thousands of comics. That's an all-you-can-read sort of thing. It wasn't really hard tracking things down. The hard part was finding enough hours in the day. The only things that really gave me problems were, there were some promotional comics. Like, I think there was one for a skincare company with Captain America because he's really old and his skin is really good or something like that.
1: Talk to me about hold on a second. I just lost my train of thought there. Douglas Woke, our guest. The book is called All of the Marvels, A Journey to the End of the Biggest Stories Ever Told, All of the Marvels. Take me through, you mentioned the women and the sex and all of that. How much of that is that a fine line? Can you see the sort of morality of a change over the course of the decades?
2: Yeah, I mean, over time you see women characters going from ornamentation to central characters. You also see a lot more women creators coming in, women writers and artists and editors working on these comics. And there's a lot of stuff from the 60s and 70s and even 80s that's kind of cringy to look at now. In its historical context, it's interesting, but it's also amazing to realize how far we've come in terms of representation in so, so many ways.
1: Yeah. Really, very fascinating. Are today comics as big as they've ever been?
2: Comics are not as big as they've ever been because I think the biggest they ever were was during World War II when you would have, there were some comics that would sell 500,000 copies an issue regularly. That is not happening quite as much now, but they're awfully healthy. Like, they seem to have hung on really well for a long time. I believe graphic novel sales have been going up year by year, pretty much every year for the last 15 or 20 years. There are thousands and thousands of comic book stores across the country that specialize in them. It's a lovely moment to be reading this stuff.
1: Yeah, I want to talk to you about graphic novels because I just learned about that recently. A graphic novel, when I first heard it, I thought it was like a novel that was quite graphic or very violent. But a graphic novel is just a novel written in pictures.
2: And graphic novels and comic books are exactly the same thing, except one of them has a square spine, one of them has a stapled spine. That's really the only difference. The term graphic novel was invented back in the 70s. It was first used popularly by this amazing artist named Will Eisner, who did something in 1978 called, you know, A Contract with God and Other Tenement Stories, a graphic novel. That's what it said on the cover. And that became the term of art for anything that's comics, that's a long narrative, that's long enough that you have to have a square binding on it. It's the same thing. It's just the same thing.
1: Yeah, and graphic novels are extremely popular.
2: They sure are. I mean, there's a big section of them at pretty much any bookstore you go to. You go to any library, you ask them what the most circulated area of the library is, they'll say, oh, the graphic novels.
1: And because people just love the idea of the pictures along with the words?
2: I think it's because it's a really distinctive kind of storytelling. And it is not just pictures, it is drawn. It is made by somebody's hand and eye, by an artist. It is a combination of language and visual art that is made by somebody and has somebody's personal style in every single line of it. And I think that's special. That's something that you don't get in any other form.
1: But when you read a book, you make up your own mind, right? You have your own image of Boo Radley or, you know, whatever book you're reading. That's the mental image in your mind. That's part of the lore of the book. With the graphic novel, they're sort of putting pictures and sort of painting the picture for you, in a sense.
2: I mean, you could say the same thing about movies, right? Or TV shows. They're all distinct forms. If you're communicating in just language, or just film and photographs, or just drawings, or drawings and language, or any combination of those, it's going to be different from what you get in any of those. So a graphic novel that is trying to do the same thing as a prose novel is not going to be as good as a graphic novel that knows what it is and knows that it is drawn and knows that there's a particular artist whose eye and hand is motivating every line of it.
1: So when Stan Lee was he the drawer? He was the writer and the drawer, but he also had other drawers as well?
2: He was a writer. He was not an artist. His collaborators all said, yeah, that guy couldn't draw a line. he was a writer and editor. Famously, he invented a new way to make comics where he would discuss the plot with an artist or maybe just give him a few lines or maybe just leave it to them all together, and it would be drawn before it was written. The artist would draw it, and then he would add dialogue and captions to it. That's what he called the Marvel method, which is a way that allowed him to do a lot of work very, very quickly. It also meant that some of the artists thought, like, but I'm doing the work of making up the story here. So there's a couple ways to look at it. But what it ended up with, and what the reason that the Marvel comics of the 60s were so revolutionary, is that they were so visually driven and so much driven by their artists, and by their artists' ideas of how things could look that you would never see in the real world that they could make up, that was what drove the stories, and that's what made them special.
1: Stan Lee, the man who created Spider-Man, couldn't draw a line.
2: Co-created. He created him with Steve Ditko, who could draw lines, and boy, did he ever. Amazing lines.
1: So Stan Lee came up with the idea of half man, half spider, a person who could leap buildings and spin a web, and the backstory with the ant and the everything else, right? That was all Stan Lee. But then somebody had to draw it.
2: Yeah. Jack Kirby came up with some of it. Stan Lee refined it. I mean, as always with these things, oh, it's not that simple. No matter how the easier a story sounds, the more likely it didn't actually happen that way. But what we know is that Steve Ditko came up with the costume design, the way he moves through space, what Peter Parker looks like, what all these characters look like, and how they move and how they act, and what the plots that they were in would be. And Stan Lee added the snappy dialogue, the ways of talking, the ways that they react to the world. So it was a true collaboration. And that's one of the things that's really special about Marvel Comics from that period.
1: So similar to a John Lennon and Paul McCartney. One was the music, one was the words, and they all sort of inter. And where it stopped and where it stops, nobody really knows.
2: Exactly.
1: Yeah.
2: Good way to put it.
1: Douglas Woke, our guest for a couple more minutes. The book is called All of the Marvels, A Journey to the Ends of the Biggest Story Ever Told. The book came out a couple of years ago. What's been the reaction since you wrote the book?
2: It's been a wonderful reaction. I've gotten to tour behind it. I've gotten to speak at a bunch of colleges and other places. people seem to really, really enjoy it, and I'm delighted.
1: Has Disney reached out to you be part of the creative process for the next Disney character slash superhero movie?
2: You know, that would be lovely, but they not as such. But I've gotten to write some introductions for a bunch of comics collections and some other books that have to do with comics and things like that. And, you know, I get to teach comics classes now at Portland State University, and that's a lot of fun.
1: Yeah, I would think that, to sort of finish up where we started, it's so interesting to go back to your theory of, is it a superhero power or is it a disability? And, I mean, that is such a powerful message to tell somebody who has a learning disability or might be blind or, you know, has a hard time hearing or has a stutter or one of those things, right? I mean, is it a superhero power? Because they see things, you know, a one-eyed man see things a two-eyed man doesn't see, right? And or a blind man sees things we all don't see. And so is it a superpower or is it a disability?
2: Andy, there's lots of ways of looking at it. You know, one of my favorite comics of the last few years is House of X and Powers of Ten, which is about what happens when the X-Men all move to an island, declare that they're a nation now, and the world is going to have to deal with them as a political force. And that's a way of approaching that kind of story that hadn't been done before, and it's fascinating.
1: Yeah. It also bound a bunch of people together before the internet, right? It was this sort of collective conversation and this sort of this thread through different communities that sort of bound friends together.
2: Yeah, it's fandom. Fans are wonderful. If you look at the 1960s Marvel comics, look at the names of the people who are writing in, sending in fan letters. George R. R. Martin was, you know, 12 years old and writing fan letters to Fantastic Four that were printed in Fantastic Four. He'd never been printed anywhere else before. That told him he could be a writer. One of the people who had one of the first letters published in Amazing Spider-Man went on to, you know, write most of the Dick Clark New Year's Eve specials. He's like, you know, Stanley thought that this 8-year-old kid who wrote to him, like, he encouraged me. He said, you can be a writer. And that's what I turned out to be. And fandom works like that. Fans lift each other up. They help each other out. They are in touch with each other. Comics are a social medium. That's one of the things I love about them.
1: Yeah. What'd your son think of the book?
2: I think he enjoyed it. He gets mentioned a little bit in the last chapter, and he's like, all right, Dad, that's fine.
1: Do you still read comic books with him?
2: I do. He's one now, but we still read comics together. We were reading Absolute Martian Manhunter today, a little bit earlier.
1: Beautiful. Douglas Woke has been our guest. The book is called All of the Marvels, A Journey to the Ends of the Biggest Story Ever Told. Douglas Woke, thank you very much for a fun hour. We enjoyed it. Thank you for checking in. Good luck.
2: Thank you so much. Take care.
1: You got it. Yeah. All the Marvels, A Journey to the Ends of the Biggest Story Ever Told. We'll come back and wrap things up. America at Night, back in a moment.
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1: Yeah, relax. You're listening to America at Night. Hey, quick little note here of all the things going on in the world. I know data centers is the top of mind of quite a number of people. To tell you how big data centers are and what's going on with data centers. So listen to this little poll. Back in 2024, okay, so 2 years ago, during that political cycle, oil and gas spent $170 million on elections, right? They packed money and the like. Oil and gas spent $170 million. Cryptocurrency and that industry spent about $196 million on PACs and other political contributions. And labor spent about $213 million. This is in 2024. Artificial intelligence, companies that are involved with artificial intelligence, zero. They didn't spend a nickel. In 2024, Not one person, not one company affiliated with artificial intelligence spent a nickel on political contributions. Now, in 2026, that's a little bit different story. They went from zero in 2024 to $365 million in political donations in this political election cycle. So the highest one was Labor, right? Labor this year spent $227 million. Artificial intelligence is spending $150 million more than Labor at $365 million. They went from zero 2 years ago to $365 million now. The reason why I bring this up is, did you see Eric Schmidt? Eric Schmidt is the former chief executive of Google, and he gave the commencement address at the University of Arizona. And he was talking about this technological transformation that's going on. And he was talking about how you graduating seniors, you can be the change you're looking for. And what happened? A chorus of boos rained down on this man. The respondents overwhelmingly critical of artificial intelligence, not just these students, but people who are going to town halls, people who are upset about energy prices, people who are upset about environmental issues. People are I can't find anybody outside of the artificial intelligence world and or elected officials, except for maybe me, who are in favor of these data centers, which is what the artificial intelligence is pushing, right? You can't have artificial intelligence unless you have these data centers. And the data centers have such a negative connotation, and you have the chief executive of Google being booed off the stage at Arizona State. So the industry is spending $365 million for political campaigns and PAC money and everything else. And they have the worst reputation in the world. They should take maybe, I don't know, 50 cents of that, $1, $2, $20, and hire a PR firm, because they're getting killed. They're getting absolutely killed. And no, it's so fascinating to see Elon Musk spend billions and Sam Altman spend billions on this trial, right? And Clash of the Titans, right? What do we call it? King Kong versus Godzilla? And they're all throwing mud at each other, and who's on top of this? And they're traveling all over the world with Trump, but nobody's selling data. No one's trying to tell the Americans that it's a good idea. The only thing they're telling them is that it's coming to take your jobs, and your son and daughter, who you just spent a fortune to send to a college to become a coder, isn't going to have a job in 5 years. And it's going to take all of your jobs. And, oh, by the way, your energy bills are going to go through the roof. And, oh, by the way, the water you drink is going to be contaminated by the data centers. That's the only news that's getting out about data centers. And then you have Eric Schmidt, the former Google chief executive, getting booed off the stage at Arizona State. I don't know anything, but I'll tell you this. If I was running these AI companies, I'd start fighting back a little bit, because they're getting killed. And at some point, the money's not going to matter, because the votes are going to matter more. But right now, elected officials are happy to take their money. All right, we're just getting started. Open phones next hour. 1-844-2-McGraw or 1-844-262-4729. Our executive director is Alex Hinton. Our engineer tonight is Richard Good.
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18: From ABC News, I'm Stephanie Officer. Two American missionary doctors working in Africa are being treated for Ebola. One has tested positive, the other was exposed to him. ABC's Steve Osunsami.
19: Dr. Peter Stafford first showed symptoms Saturday night and was diagnosed Sunday with this rare variant of Ebola that has no vaccine. At least 88 people have already died in this outbreak that includes 336 suspected cases. Dr. Stafford and his wife, Dr. Rebecca Stafford, with their four children, now in their way to get specialized care and monitoring in Germany.
18: Authorities gave an update on the terrifying shooting outside the Islamic Center of San Diego after it came under fire from two suspects ages 17 and 19 who killed three people, including a security guard. The suspects, found dead of an apparent self-inflicted gunshot wound, Mark Remley of the FBI San Diego field office.
20: We will leave no stone unturned.
18: A downed pilot on a snow-covered mountain can thank his iPhone for saving his life.
21: It was an iPhone automatic crash notification that came into the Elko County, Nevada Sheriff's Department reporting a crash over 10,000 feet high up on a mountain in the East Humboldt Mountain Range on Sunday. First responders began racing that way, learning there was a plane down with one person on board in an extremely remote area. Dense cloud cover made rescue from the air impossible, so the rescuers hiked in above the snow line. Once there, the skies cleared enough to get a helicopter in, and the pilot was hoisted to safety. The pilot is now recovering, the iPhone's automatic crash notification being the lifeline. Alex Stone, ABC News.
18: From Milan to New York, crowds created a melee over a watch.
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18: All four crew members are accounted for after that terrifying naval jet collision at an Idaho air show over the weekend. ABC's Martha Raddatz.
25: It took only 5 seconds for the crew to eject. Ruben Villalpando was at the air show with his family.
26: I knew they both had went down, and I just had hoped that the pilots had ejected.
25: Even more miraculous, only one crew member was injured, and the injuries are not life-threatening.
18: One of the key players in the O.J. Simpson trial has died. ABC's Mike Dubusky.
0: Mark Furman has died. He was the former LAPD detective who discovered the bloody glove at the murder scene of Nicole Brown Simpson and her friend Ronald Goldman. Prosecutors had been planning to use Furman's testimony in their case against O.J. Simpson, but his credibility was called into question when Simpson's defense played a recording of Furman using a racial epithet. That contradicted earlier testimony Furman had given, and he pleaded no contest to perjury charges. To this day, he's the only person convicted of a felony in that case. Mike Dubusky, ABC News.
2: Punch the Monkey is safe after a person breached his enclosure inside a zoo in Japan over the weekend. The individual, reportedly wearing a costume, was intercepted shortly after climbing into the monkey enclosure and arrested along with one other person. Zoo security says they will up patrols near the viral monkey in response. An average 30-year mortgage rate hit a 9-month high, up to 6.68% from 6.65% Friday. Stephanie Officer, ABC News.
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1: The wild world of DC politics to America's culture clash. Brace yourself for the reality check you've been waiting for. 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
2: My goodness, what a weekend, huh? Bill Cassidy out in Louisiana. And as usual, the mainstream media doesn't quite know what to make of Trump's continual influence. Not a good idea to go up against President Trump. Not a good idea to go up against MAGA. Not a good idea. It just doesn't make a lot of sense. Bill Cassidy didn't even make it to the runoff. Wow. An incumbent, a veteran politician from Louisiana, out. Is John Cornyn next? Is Tom Massey next? I don't know what to make of what's happening in Kentucky. He's in a real tough battle, and tomorrow's the day when the voters of Kentucky will decide whether or not to return Thomas Massey to his spot in the U.S. House of Representatives. He's a guy who has been opposing President Trump pretty consistently, although he acts like he's not. He pretends that he's not, and make no mistake, President Trump wants him gone. President Trump posted on Truth Social, "Get this loser out." He has endorsed Ed Gallarine, who is the Navy SEAL, the retired Navy SEAL, who's challenging Congressman Massey. Trump has called Massey a grandstander. I mean, look, whatever you think of Thomas Massey, you can't dispute that he has been voting against the Trump agenda for quite a while. And he knows it too. He knows it as well, but it's interesting. A lot of the campaign ads he's taken out are suggesting that he's actually on board with President Trump. You can't act one way with your votes and then act another while campaigning. Here he was yesterday on ABC's This Week explaining how he's going to thread this needle, how he overcomes Trump's opposition. And, you know, first of all, bear in mind, every one of these races where President Trump is endorsing an opponent, the media is hyperventilating, thinking, oh, this could be the one, a deep repudiation of the Trump era. He's lost the juice. He doesn't have his mojo. It's all over now. And so far, they haven't been able to say that because Trump's record is stunningly successful in terms of who he endorses and who he's not. Well, he's definitely endorsing Trump's Massey's opponent, Ed Gallarine. He's also mad at Lauren Boebert. What's she up to? Now she's off campaigning for Tom Massey. She better be careful. It's just not a good idea to get on the bad side of the president, because MAGA and America First has not gone anywhere. It's stronger than ever. Don't let the media fool you. Don't let them try to demoralize you.

0: Because they're wrong in saying that MAGA is splintered. There are disputes. There are disagreements. But when it comes to the ballot box, the America First MAGA movement is pretty unified. Here was Congressman Massey yesterday on ABC.
1: Well, I have the endorsement of the Right to Life organizations, the gun organizations. I had four members of Congress come here yesterday and campaign with me. So my situation is a little bit different. Plus, I've had millions of dollars come in from the grassroots, tens of thousands of donors to my website, thomasmassey.com, and it's still coming in, and that's how we're going to beat them.
0: Well, we'll see. We're going to know tomorrow. Gallerine has a lot of momentum. And I have no idea. I don't want to even make a prediction. I can't. First of all, I'm a little bit confused. And when I keep getting text messages that always light up whenever Massey comes up, showing a lot of support for the guy, but you call yourself a President Trump supporting America First American, right? You're on board with the Trump agenda. So how can you be aboard on with Tom Massey? I mean, I'm a little baffled by that, and maybe you can explain it to me. Let's turn things over to you on a Monday, May the 18th. Wow, the weeks, the months are flying by. We're in the Relief Factor Studios for a Monday. We're glad you're here. Our number is 800-655-MIKE, 800-655-6453. One number does it all. Call or text me. But tell me, explain the Tom Massey phenomenon in Kentucky. Maybe you want to predict what will happen tomorrow. Is Gallerine going to win? Is he going to come from behind and beat the incumbent? Is Thomas Massey going to go down in political flames the way Louisiana's Bill Cassidy did? Let's get your take on it. And maybe the most important pressing question I have for you today, how can you support Tom Massey when Massey clearly doesn't support President Trump? I'm a little baffled by that. Maybe you can explain it to me. I hope you join us. 800-655-MIKE, 800-655-6453. Call or text, however you get here, because I want to put your voice front and center here on a Monday episode of the Mike Gallagher Show.
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1: I've got Jessica standing by on line one from Louisville who wants to weigh in on the Thomas Massey Ed Gallerine showdown tomorrow in the Bluegrass State. Hang in there, Jessica. 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Rough Greens. So great, your dog will ask for it by name. President Trump, after Bill Cassidy was defeated in Louisiana, wrote, "Tom Massey of Kentucky, the worst and most unreliable Republican congressman in the history of our country, is an even bigger insult to our nation than Senator Bill Cassidy of Louisiana, who suffered an unprecedented loss tonight by not even being allowed to run in the Republican primary." Calling Tom Massey the worst and most unreliable Republican congressman in the history of the country. Holy cow. Jessica, we'll start with you. How are you, ma'am?
2: I'm great. Thank you. Thanks for what you do for our country, Mike. Appreciate that.
1: God bless you. Thank you.
2: I just wanted to say, you know, I'm in Louisville and, you know, we've been doing my research and I recommend everybody go out and really look at who the candidates are for any of these races, because there's a lot of people that, you know, you really need to research before you go vote.
1: Sure.
2: But with Massey and Gallerine, the way that I look at it is that if the House is taken, House and Senate are taken by the Democrats, we need a party line. We need somebody who is going to vote Republican. And that's why my vote is going to go for Gallerine tomorrow when we go vote.
1: Well, you're so right. We've got to be unified right now. We got to defeat the Democrat. I don't even know that there is a Democrat agenda. The Democrat agenda is just to oppose Donald Trump. But if you're a Republican who's voting with the Democrats time and time and time again, it doesn't make any sense to go with him. I like Marjorie Taylor Greene. I like these folks who have sharp elbows and they have a renegade spirit, but not at the expense of an agenda that we know is better for the country, right?
2: Right. I absolutely agree. And that's what is getting me about the things that are on the news and just the left agenda. And that's why, you know, everybody that I talk to, and I think it's so important that, you know, one-on-one, we talk to, you know, our friends and our family members about these things, because we are at a critical time, Mike. And I think it is absolutely imperative that we vote who is going to vote our party line for our values and what's great for America.
1: I appreciate you visiting with us, Jessica, very much. I mean, here's some comments coming in on the text line. Texas, well, Massey is the only congressman that hasn't gotten wealthy in Congress. He's amazing. That's the reason you'd vote for him? If he's opposing the Trump agenda on every turn? If he is against almost everything President Trump is trying to achieve on behalf of the American people? And, of course, Trump has endorsed Ed Gallerine in his usual style. Trump's post continued that Bill Cassidy is very disloyal, but Tom Massey, a major sleazebag, is even worse. Kentucky, get this loser out of politics in tomorrow's election. He's nicknamed Rand Paul Jr., another real beauty, because of his absolutely terrible voting habits. Vote for Ed Gallarine, a successful Kentucky farmer and American war hero who only ran because he thought that Massey was so disloyal and disrespectful to your president, me. Here's Pennsylvania. On the text line, I'm a Pennsylvania MAGA voter. I would definitely not vote for Tom Massey if I lived in Kentucky. I hope Kentucky does the right thing. But finally, from South Carolina, the upstate, pretty good point. Mike, Kentucky keeps electing Mitch McConnell. Why won't they re-elect Tom Massey? Well, I think you could argue even McConnell has been more consistently in support of the Trump agenda than Thomas Massey. Thomas Massey is a no vote on everything. He just votes on, he votes against the Republicans over and over and over again. He uses a myriad of reasons to say no. I think grandstander is the right word to use. Sometimes I think members of Congress vote no just because they can. Well, to quote my friend Larry Elder, we got a country to save right now. Did you see the thousands of people gathered at the mall yesterday, the National Mall, to attend Rededicate 250? Watching people publicly pray and worship in our nation's capital was breathtaking. Mainstream media didn't do a lot of coverage of it because they can't stand it. Prayer? Washington, D.C., that doesn't mix. I'm going to play something for you that will make your day. I mean, it's described as one of the most powerful short speeches by the most consequential Secretary of State since John Quincy Adams. That would be Marco Rubio. Marco Rubio delivered a speech that is going to fill your heart with such joy and gratitude. So stand by for the, I don't even know who produced it. I think it came from the White House, but I saw it on social media and Yasmin and the team turned it around, and I'll play it for you in a couple of minutes. You are not going to want to miss Secretary of State Marco Rubio's very short, it's not just a couple of minutes long, but it's a speech about Rededicate America. I was watching the coverage yesterday. Fox News had a whole big setup out there on the mall. Thousands of Christians flooded the National Mall yesterday. I mean, tons of people as part of the 250th birthday of this great country of ours, praying for our country. I'm praying too. Look, I've got a prayer in my heart that you're going to continue the momentum that we started to pick up here for our big Angel Tree spring campaign. At any summer camp, kids can step away from daily life, make new friends, enjoy the outdoors. But for Prison Fellowship Angel Tree campers, getting away for a week means even more. These boys and girls have a mom or dad in prison. So a week of fresh air and Christian fellowship can literally change their lives for eternity. 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I love watching the thermometer, the counter, and I know you do, too. 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And thank you, thank you, thank you on behalf of all of these children.
0: All right, well, you don't have to answer.
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2: It's always so much fun to come to work and just be, just remind you about all the great things that this country is producing, including, I think, a bit of a spiritual revival. There's all kinds of reporting that shows that young people, particularly young men, are going back to church. People are embracing their faith. And I think people are doing that because the battle between good and evil, the cultural, spiritual battle that we're in right now, is very, very profound. It's very, very blatant. Good is being portrayed as evil. Look at what's happening today. This Luigi Mangione is going to be appearing in court for an evidence hearing. And I truly believe that the killing of Brian Thompson, the UnitedHealthcare CEO, sort of opened the floodgates for Democrats to embrace political violence as an acceptable tool. And it has led to incredible crimes against people. It has led to actual evil rhetoric, like the celebration of Charlie Kirk's assassination, like the open hope that many have expressed that somebody will kill President Trump. I think when that kid, who the police say brutally assassinated Brian Thompson, when he became a hero, that kind of made people have a spiritual awakening. And so yesterday, thousands of Christians went to the National Mall. President Trump spoke and was very spiritual. There was all kinds of public prayer and public worship. And that's something that we as a country used to do before the loony left took over and said, you're not allowed to pray in public. Separation of church and state, which is garbage. There is no constitutional separation of church and state. The founding fathers were believers. The founding fathers knew that our rights come from God. The founding fathers read their Bibles. The founding fathers were not religiously neutral. But over the years, leftist Democrats have hijacked our country's story. And now it's coming back in a big way. In a really, really big way. And yesterday was truly profound. As part of the 250th anniversary of America, as part of that entire rededicate 250, Marco Rubio, the Secretary of State, delivered a message that was captured with graphics. If you're watching right now on Salem News Channel, you'll want to see this. I'll also show you where you can see the video as well here on my X account in just a moment. But I want to play it for you first, because as somebody described it on social media, what first caught my attention, this is a historic short speech by the most consequential Secretary of State since John Quincy Adams. Please enjoy.
3: On this day, 2.5 centuries ago, our forefathers gathered for the second time in as many years for a national day of fasting and prayer. The resolution of the Continental Congress called on the 13 colonies to humble themselves in preparation for the coming war, with true penitence of heart and the most reverent devotion publicly to acknowledge the overruling providence of God. In 3.5 months' time, the colonists would be in open revolt against the most powerful empire in the history of the world. Many on both sides of the Atlantic thought their cause was a suicide mission. The founders were not naive men. They knew their lives were on the line. That was the premise of Benjamin Franklin's dark joke after signing the Declaration of Independence, where he said, "We must indeed all hang together, or most assuredly, we shall all hang separately." They had no guarantees of victory. They knew that what they were trying to do had never been done before in human history. But with the dark storm clouds of war looming on the horizon, they did what Christians have always done across place and time for 2,000 years. They turned their eyes to heaven and placed their fate in the hands of God. It is no coincidence that America, from the very beginning, has occupied a unique and exceptional place in world history. Before the Christian West, most societies and civilizations, for that matter, thought in stagnant cycles. The flooding of the Nile, the return of the rains, the cycle of the harvest. History, for them, was a wheel to nowhere. It turned and turned only to end up back where it began. But our faith calls us outwards into the limitless darkness of the unknown. It tells us to go forth and preach the gospel to the world as a witness unto all nations unto the ends of the earth. From that command came America. Our nation, more than any other in history, was shaped by this Christian idea. We saw it at work already in 1630, more than a century before the Revolution, when John Winthrop stood on the deck of the Arabella in the middle of the Atlantic Ocean and preached a sermon to his fellow Puritan colonists. "We shall be as a city upon a hill," he told them. "The eyes of all people are upon us." That same faith pushed America further to new frontiers. It was the engine of westward expansion. "Who will respond to the call from beyond the Rocky Mountains?" one reverend wrote in a public message to the American churches in 1833, calling for a wave of missionaries to leave the comforts of civilization and spread the gospel in the wilderness. Countless Americans answered that call. It was the same faith that was at work when Samuel Morse sent the first long-distance telegraph message in 1844. His message was a verse from the book of Numbers, "What hath God wrought?" And on Christmas Eve of 1968, three American astronauts orbited the moon. They were the first men in history to witness an Earthrise from lunar orbit, to look back at the blue marble of our home from a quarter million miles away. The world was watching. It was the largest television audience in the history of the world up to that point. And what did they say? They opened the book of Genesis. In the beginning, God created the heavens and the earth. This is who we are. It is who we have always been. America is still a young nation measured against the record of history. And from the beginning, we have carried the belief that our country represents something new in the world. But the soul of our nation has always been rooted in an ancient faith.
2: Wow. Powerful, powerful, powerful speech from Marco Rubio, reminding Americans of what we're about. And as he talked about answering the call, I hope you'll consider answering the call to do what Americans do best. 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This is a Judeo-Christian nation. We are a faith-filled nation. And may we never lose sight of that. Incidentally, if you want to see that video, it's as powerful visually as it is for audio. I just reposted it on my X account, so feel free to follow me on X at Gallagher Show. I'll do my best to follow you back, but you'll see where I reposted that powerful video from Secretary of State Marco Rubio. It's on my X account. Just follow me at Gallagher Show. And I hope we'll be able to you'll be able to find it pretty easily. Again, at Gallagher Show on X, which I'm really enjoying. Something happened over the weekend that was so ugly over on Facebook. I'm telling you, I don't know what it is about I don't know if it's the algorithms or whatever, but I enjoy X so much more than these other social media platforms. And I'm close to getting another, I think we're almost at, 78 or 79,000 followers on X. So thank you for considering following me on X, at Gallagher Show on X, and I'll do my best to follow you back. And in the spirit of Marco Rubio talking about countless Americans answering the call, I want to just pull the curtain back a little bit and tell you why I'm a little down right now. About a half hour ago, I told you about our Prison Fellowship Angel Tree summer camp program. and we're at 122 kids. Do you know not one single child got sponsored from my last appeal? I'm asking you to answer the call, to bless these children with a week of spiritual fellowship. I'm asking for your support by going to MikeOnline.com. Right now we have 122 kids sponsored. My prayer is that we can hit 200 this week. That means we just need 78 people in this vast audience to step up with a $200 tax-deductible donation. I love proving to the world how gracious and giving Americans are. And so I hope you'll just take 3 minutes of your day, whatever you can afford. Maybe it's not 200, maybe it's 50, maybe it's 25 or 100, or maybe more. 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Whatever you can spare, please go to MikeOnline.com. And in the spirit of what you just heard from Marco Rubio, let's answer the call. Let's send countless boys and girls to a summer camp. These are the children of American prisoners who, through no fault of their own, are going to have a tough summer. But you can change that by blessing these children with a week of sunshine and horseback riding and canoeing and campfires. These kids would never have a chance to go to summer camp without your generosity. And again, right now, I'm praying that there are 78 people somewhere in the world listening and watching this show who are willing to sponsor a child. We'll get to 200 today. MikeOnline.com, the Angel Tree banner. Thank you for supporting these kids. Let's bless as many children as we can. Let's move the needle here. And as Marco Rubio put it, let's answer the call and

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0: Ed Gowring is challenging him, and the retired Navy SEAL has made great, great progress, has a lot of momentum. And I've been asking kind of a simple question as Kentucky prepares to make its decision tomorrow. Whatever you think of Tom Massie, you can't dispute that he has opposed the Trump agenda consistently. So the question would be, why in the world would you vote for him? Why wouldn't you vote for a true America First conservative who supports the Trump agenda? Again, I've liked some things that Tom Massie represented over the years. But he, like many others, has turned against President Trump. Bill Cassidy turned against President Trump. Bill Cassidy, the senator from Louisiana, thought it would be wise to vote to kick Donald Trump out of office. Impeach him. Cassidy confidently predicted Trump would never get reelected. Now he's got egg on his face. Now he is a loser, to quote President Trump. So if you can explain the Thomas Massie phenomenon to me, I'm all ears. 800-655-MIKE, 800-655-6453. Paul is in the Louisville area of the great state of Kentucky. Hey, Paul, thanks very much for your patience. Welcome to the show. Hey, Paul, you there? Hello, Paul. I feel bad because the poor guy waited so long. Paul, are you there? I don't know where he went. All right, we lost Paul, I guess. One open line, 800-655-MIKE. Incidentally, here's a little bit of a... this is Senator Lindsey Graham talking about Bill. The Bill Cassidy defeat was pretty enormous. Because you consider this. This is a guy, an incumbent. This rarely happens, that an incumbent gets beat this way. And a lot of people thought it was ironic that Lindsey Graham was weighing in on TV over the weekend about Bill Cassidy, because a lot of people would like to see Lindsey Graham be next. Last polling I saw, Lindsey Graham is up like 4-1 over his closest competitor. So I don't think Lindsey Graham is going anywhere. I don't know that South Carolina voters are going to vote against Lindsey Graham. Here he was with Kristen Welker on NBC's Meet the Press yesterday.
1: No, I like Bill. I thought he was a great senator, but he made a political decision. He voted to impeach President Trump, which would have ruined his political life. He could never run for office again. Massey's on the ballot Tuesday. He votes against Trump all the time. What's the headline? Trump strong. Those who try to destroy Trump politically, stand in the way of his agenda, are going to lose. Bill made a decision. What would LBJ do? Is it natural for a politician to go after people who try to destroy their political life? So Bill Cassidy's lost because he tried to destroy Trump. Massey's going to lose because he's trying to destroy the agenda. You can disagree with President Trump, but if you try to destroy him, you're going to lose because this is the party of Donald Trump.
2: Very quickly, does his defeat send a message, if this is the party of Donald Trump, that there's no room in the party to break with President Trump?
1: No, I just talked to him a few minutes ago. We have a difference.
2: President Trump.
1: Yeah, just a few minutes ago. There's no room in this party to destroy his agenda or to destroy him and his family as a Republican. Democrats do it all the time. If you align with Democrats to stop his agenda like Massey does, you're going to lose. If you align with Democrats to drive him out of office like Cassidy did, you're going to lose. I disagree with Trump on President Trump on occasion. He endorsed me. It's been enormously helpful to me. Thank you, President Trump, for endorsing me. It's helped me in my primary. It's just a reality, and it's a good reality. I think President Trump's doing a hell of a good job, and if you try to destroy him, you're going to get destroyed. That's the takeaway.
0: And it's a good takeaway. It's a smart bit of analysis from Senator Graham. Trump doesn't expect everybody to agree with him 100% of the time. Nobody agrees with Trump 100% of the time. I don't agree with Trump 100% of the time, and I doubt that you do either. But there's a difference between disagreeing with your president occasionally and trying to destroy him, trying to destroy his family, trying to destroy his agenda, his entire agenda. And that's what a number of these folks have done. And guess what? Hasn't worked out for them, has it? Hasn't worked at worked out at all. One thing's going to work out pretty nicely for us. We're going to go on vacation in November. I'm actually going to be on vacation for a few days next week. Joey Hudson will be guest hosting. But I get to do a work vacation. A work vacation that's going to be a lot of fun. You and me on the beautiful Eurodam cruise ship. We call it the Gulf of America cruise because we're going to be sailing the Gulf of America. I'll be joined by Scott Jennings, Larry O'Connor, Kurt Schlichter, Jennifer Horn. We've got over 200 people signed up, and there's room for you on the ship. It's more than a vacation. It's a celebration of 250 years of American freedom set against the most beautiful backdrop in the Caribbean. Text the keyword cruise to 94878. 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Coming up, the South Carolina Attorney General, Alan Wilson, will join us. The Alex Murdaugh shocking reversal of that guy's conviction. We'll also get some details on a horrific car crash that claimed the life of a popular Greenville, South Carolina police sergeant and her partner. There's a whole lot to cover here on this Monday episode of the Mike Gallagher Show. 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
6: From ABC News, I'm Stephanie Officer. A horrifying Monday for members of the Islamic Center of San Diego after two suspects targeted the mosque ages 17 and 19. They opened fire, killing three men outside the center before turning their guns on themselves. One of the victims, a security guard. ABC's Trevor Ault.
7: Three people are dead, including a security guard at the largest mosque in San Diego, after authorities say two teenage gunmen opened fire. SWAT teams swarming the Islamic Center of San Diego shortly before noon. Up to 100 first responders, including the FBI, racing to the scene. Law enforcement methodically clearing the building, going room by room.
6: In New York City, commuters are relieved as a three-day LIRR strike ends. Governor Kathy Hochul broke the news late Monday, but did not disclose the terms of the deal between the LIRR unions and the MTA.
8: Their work is critical for the entire region, and they deserve a fair wage. I also would not accept a deal that would compromise affordability for Long Islanders.
6: Hochul says regular service will resume at noon Tuesday. The trial of Alvin Campbell Jr. began in Boston Monday. The brother of the Massachusetts Attorney General Andrea Campbell is charged with several rape counts stemming from incidents between 2017 and 2019, when prosecutors allege he posed as an Uber driver and targeted intoxicated women outside bars. International crowds create a melee over a watch.
9: Mayhem over Swatch watches. Crowds swarmed Swatch stores around the world over the weekend for the release of a new watch dubbed the Royal Pop Pocket Watch. It sells for $400 in stores, but online they're reselling it for 10 times that. Swatch is promising fans the watches will be available for several months. Sherry Preston, ABC News.
6: John Travolta responding to the stir he caused when he debuted a bold new look at Con, a beret and glasses. He said he wanted to look the part for his directorial debut. You're listening to ABC News.
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6: The company that boasted about its network of Bitcoin ATMs is shutting down after scammers took advantage of their services. ABC's Jim Ryan.
12: It starts with a text or phone call, someone posing as a bank employee telling the recipient they need to withdraw all of their money and feed it into a crypto kiosk. Bitcoin Depot, the largest network of Bitcoin ATMs, says it's tried to enhance the security of its machines, but that the bad press generated by scammers has made its business model unworkable.
6: With Americans feeling the pinch at the pump, ABC's Olivia Rubin tells us how this issue could impact voters as they head to the polls, especially with another round of primaries Tuesday.
13: We know that this is a midterm election year, and we know that President Trump recently in recent polls has not been getting good numbers when it comes to the economy. And that's a bit striking for President Trump because the economy has long been one of his top issues, along with the border and immigration. Americans view the economy and their personal finances usually as the most important issue when they're heading to the polls.
6: A Spanish court Monday acquitted singer Shakira in a tax fraud case, ordering the government to pay back around $64 million in fines to the pop star. In New York City, a driver of a horse-drawn carriage was injured after the horse got spooked in Central Park and collided with another carriage, causing it to overturn. Otis the horse was safely released. The driver was taken to a local hospital to be treated. No one else was hurt in the accident. I'm Stephanie Officer, ABC News.
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6: I'm feeling inspired today. I really am. I just saw a speech before I came into work from Marco Rubio, the Secretary of State. Yesterday, there was an outpouring of spiritual love in Washington, D.C. It was the big, big ceremony, Rededicate 250. Thousands of people flooded the National Mall yesterday to pray for our country. And look, there's a lot of reasons to feel a little bit, maybe cautiously optimistic about the direction our country is going in. I know we're in the thick of things with politics. We've got South Carolina's Attorney General joining us later this hour. Alan Wilson will be a guest on the show. Not only is he involved in the Alex Murdaugh case, which is, you know, initially why we wanted to have him on, he's also one of the top contenders in the South Carolina gubernatorial race. Most polls show him neck and neck with Pamela Evatt. Ralph Norman is in the mix as well. Nancy Mace, oddly enough, is really just not considered to be a realistic contender for the South Carolina gubernatorial race. So we'll get Alan Wilson's take on all of these things a little bit later this hour. And if you have any questions that you'd like me to ask of the Attorney General from the great state of South Carolina, feel free to text them to me on our text line, which is 800-655-MIKE, 800-655-6453. But let me tell you why I'm feeling so optimistic. I'm feeling good after hearing Secretary of State Marco Rubio's little speech. Somebody referred to it as a historic speech, talking about the rededication of America, a spiritual revival, a kind of a wake-up call to remember what our founding fathers believed in. If you could just remember the left's desperate attempt to strip prayer from the public square and know that big things are happening, and I think they're happening because Americans are waking up to the presence of real evil all around us. Luigi Mangione is in court today in New York City. Key evidence hearing. I mean, they found in his backpack a gun, a Glock magazine, silencer, knife, duct tape, zip ties. I mean, look, everybody in this country is innocent until proven guilty, but they're laying out a very compelling case that he, of course, was the assassin of the United Healthcare CEO. And this kid's become a hero. The left loves this guy. I mean, he's got a GoFundMe over, I think, over $1 million. I've seen essay after essay and seen pundit after pundit lift this creature up like he did something good. And I am convinced that that started the normalization of political violence in America. I'm convinced that making this alleged monster normal and appealing is what opened up the floodgates. And I also believe there's a backlash. And here's the backlash. It's a good backlash. It's a spiritual backlash. Let me share with you. I want to play this every hour today. Marco Rubio on this wonderful celebration, this incredible rededicate.

0: 250, where thousands and thousands of people flooded the mall yesterday to pray for our country. And the Secretary of State, who I am becoming increasingly convinced is going to be the next president of the United States, Marco Rubio, delivers a message that should ring far and wide.
1: On this day, 2.5 centuries ago, our forefathers gathered for the second time in as many years for a national day of fasting and prayer. The resolution of the Continental Congress called on the 13 colonies to humble themselves in preparation for the coming war, with true penitence of heart and the most reverent devotion publicly to acknowledge the overruling providence of God. In 3.5 months' time, the colonists would be in open revolt against the most powerful empire in the history of the world. Many, on both sides of the Atlantic, thought their cause was a suicide mission. The founders were not naive men. They knew their lives were on the line. That was the premise of Benjamin Franklin's dark joke after signing the Declaration of Independence, where he said, "We must indeed all hang together, or most assuredly, we shall all hang separately." They had no guarantees of victory. They knew that what they were trying to do had never been done before in human history. But with the dark storm clouds of war looming on the horizon, they did what Christians have always done across place and time for 2,000 years. They turned their eyes to heaven and placed their fate in the hands of God. It is no coincidence that America, from the very beginning, has occupied a unique and exceptional place in world history. Before the Christian West, most societies and civilizations, for that matter, thought in stagnant cycles. The flooding of the Nile, the return of the rains, the cycle of the harvest. History, for them, was a wheel to nowhere. It turned and turned only to end up back where it began. But our faith calls us outwards into the limitless darkness of the unknown. It tells us to go forth and preach the gospel to the world as a witness unto all nations, unto the ends of the earth. From that command came America. Our nation, more than any other in history, was shaped by this Christian idea. We saw it at work already in 1630, more than a century before the Revolution, when John Winthrop stood on the deck of the Arabella in the middle of the Atlantic Ocean and preached a sermon to his fellow Puritan colonists. "We shall be as a city upon a hill," he told them. "The eyes of all people are upon us." That same faith pushed America further to new frontiers. It was the engine of westward expansion. "Who will respond to the call from beyond the Rocky Mountains?" one reverend wrote in a public message to the American churches in 1833, calling for a wave of missionaries to leave the comforts of civilization and spread the gospel in the wilderness. Countless Americans answered that call. It was the same faith that was at work when Samuel Morse sent the first long-distance telegraph message in 1844. His message was a verse from the book of Numbers, "What hath God wrought?" And on Christmas Eve of 1968, three American astronauts orbited the moon. They were the first men in history to witness an Earthrise from lunar orbit, to look back at the blue marble of our home from 250,000 miles away. The world was watching. It was the largest television audience in the history of the world up to that point. And what did they say? They opened the book of Genesis. "In the beginning, God created the heavens and the earth." This is who we are. It is who we have always been. America is still a young nation measured against the record of history. And from the beginning, we have carried the belief that our country represents something new in the world. But the soul of our nation has always been rooted in an ancient faith.
0: Wow. How powerful. The soul of our nation has always been rooted in an ancient faith. Americans are answering the call. And with that powerful message in mind, and I hope you'll check it out. I have it reposted on my X account if you want to see it, because it's visually stunning as well. Images of families praying over meals, images of the thousands of people converging on the mall. Feel free to follow me on X if you want to see that video that I just shared with you. Of course, we played it for you as you're watching Salem News Channel as well. But if you follow me on X at Gallagher Show, I'll do my best to follow you back. And I very much appreciate interacting with you on X. And I also appreciate what you've done in our annual tradition, our springtime Angel Tree Summer Camp campaign. I hope you'll heed the call as well and demonstrate what a good and decent people we are. There is a lot of evil in the world, but you can do a world of good. Our Angel Tree Summer Camp program, it's pretty simple. You could sponsor a child and send them to summer camp for a week. And these are kids who have a parent who is incarcerated. So for many of these children, they're going to have an awful summer, but you'll give them the joy of a week with children where they can play, where they can swim, where they can go horseback riding, they can sing by the campfire, do all the things that kids do at summer camp. And again, these kids are the children of incarcerated prisoners. Not only are these kids going to get to enjoy the beauty of a summer camp for a week, they're going to get to experience God's love because these are Christ-themed summer camps. So you, in many cases, will be saving these kids' lives for all eternity. Now, right now, we have 143 kids sponsored. My prayer is that we can get to 200 this week. The goal is 650. We have a long way to go, but we're getting there. And it just dawned on me, we're 57 children away from getting to 200. That means we just need 57 people in this big, beautiful audience to step up and donate $200 to sponsor a child for an entire week. My heartfelt prayer right now is that 57 people in this audience will have their hearts touched and will go to MikeOnline.com and sponsor a child. Won't you consider making this tax-deductible donation to the Prison Fellowship Ministry? And it is. It's a beautiful ministry where you can share God's love with children who otherwise might never, ever be exposed to it. 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And let's heed the call. And remember what America, as Marco Rubio put it, is all about. Welcome in to the Relief Factor Studios. It's 19 past the hour. Coming up, Bill Cassidy paid a heavy price. As the kids would say, he F-O-F-A-F-O'd. He got beat in Louisiana. Is Tom Massey in Kentucky next tomorrow? We'll break that down and a whole lot more, including Alan Wilson, the South Carolina Attorney General. Coming up here on the Mike Gallagher Show.
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0: Mike Gallagher.
1: Uh-oh, Mitt Romney's not happy that Senator Bill Cassidy isn't even going to make it to the runoffs, as the Louisiana voters rejected his attempt to get Donald Trump convicted of an impeachment. Whatever are we going to do? Mitt Romney is not happy. I'll share his statement with you in just a moment, and also share with you what President Trump wrote about Bill Cassidy's defeat. First of all, let me tell you about Chapter. My gosh, I'm so excited to welcome Chapter back to Team Gallagher. If you think your Medicare plan is just fine, you may want to hear this. One of my listeners, Dorothy, had lost her husband. Her income was suddenly and unexpectedly cut in half. At the same time, her insurance company hit her with a steep increase in premiums, and she was struggling to make ends meet. Look, Dorothy, like millions of Americans, lots of seniors are in Medicare plans that don't fit. Not because Dorothy is careless, but Medicare's complicated. 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She heard about me talk about Chapter on air. 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Mitt Romney sent out a statement after Bill Cassidy was defeated. The Senate to now lose an exceptionally brilliant and creative mind, an MD who chairs health care, and a person of character. Bill Cassidy's departure is a loss for the country. These guys just don't get it. These establishment guys, they're just clueless, aren't they? It's astounding. Look, nearly all seven of the Republican U.S. senators who voted to impeach Trump in 2021 are now gone. Pat Toomey, Pennsylvania, gone. Richard Burr, North Carolina, gone. Ben Sasse, gone. Mitt Romney, gone. Bill Cassidy, defeated. There's only two left, Susan Collins and Lisa Murkowski. And Susan Collins is a peculiar political animal, because she's a Maine Republican, a state of Maine Republican. And there's a lot of peculiarities to the state of Maine. They are a peculiar state. I love Maine, but different kind of bunch there. There's something in the water when it comes to politics. But she's also been consistently loyal to most of the Trump agenda, unlike Lisa Murkowski. I can't explain Lisa Murkowski in Alaska. She needs to get voted out. But the truth is, it doesn't work. It will not pay to go up against the America First MAGA agenda. It's way bigger than just Donald Trump. 28 minutes past the hour, coming up, the Attorney General from the great state of South Carolina, Alan Wilson, here on the Mike Gallagher Show.
0: Mike Gallagher.
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1: As you know, I spend a lot of time in South Carolina. It really is sort of my home away from home. I'll be back in a couple of weeks. We're going to have a big farm fest out at Joey Hudson's farm. Going to do another one of those great events. I was just there this past week. There was like a big candidates meet and greet at the Greenville Hughes Library. Alan Wilson is an enormously popular attorney general, a guy who is tough on crime, and is also running for governor in the state of South Carolina. It is a very, very high-profile race, a little bit volatile, a little contentious. South Carolina making a lot of news lately, including this shocking reversal of the convictions, murder conviction of Alex Murdaugh. We wanted to bring Alan Wilson on the show. Been wanting to talk to him for some time. Mr. Attorney General, welcome to the Mike Gallagher Show. Nice to see you, sir. How are you?
2: Mike, it's great to be with you. Thanks for having me on.
1: My pleasure. You know, before we get started about the Murdaugh conviction and the gubernatorial race that, you're one of the top contenders there in South Carolina, let's take a moment and express condolences to the communities of Greenville and Greenwood, both losing police officers over the last few days. I saw the news on one of your posts on social media, but these are both awful. I guess in the case of the Greenville Police Department sergeant, she was coming back with her family from a vacation and a car crossed the center line, head-on collision. It just killed apparently a number of members of her family and herself. And of course, in Greenwood, an officer killed. And I know as Attorney General, this hits really hard for you.
2: Mike, absolutely. I mean, obviously, we mourn for anyone who tragically loses their life, but especially when you're talking about the men and women in blue who lay their lives on the line every single day for us here in South Carolina and around this country. They're running toward danger when others are running away. And obviously, the first one you mentioned, obviously, they were coming back from vacation and a driver crossed the center line and she was killed. And that is tragic. And of course, the other in Greenwood was a different situation. But our hearts and prayers go out to their families, go out to those communities. And this is something that just we all grieve with them when we go through this.
1: Absolutely. We're praying for both of those communities and their families and their friends. Just a terrible, terrible loss. On the judicial front, boy, this we didn't see this coming. Maybe you did. I don't know. But out of the clear blue, the South Carolina Supreme Court made a decision to vacate the two murder convictions of Alex Murdaugh. He's the guy, the disgraced lawyer from the Lowcountry, who was convicted of killing his wife and son. What in the world happened there? And where do you go from here, Alan?
2: Well, Mike, first let me say this. Alec Murdaugh is not leaving prison anytime soon. Our office secured convictions on him for financial crimes. He received a 27-year sentence for that. He also pled in federal court about a year and a half ago to federal crimes that were similar to those, and he's running a 40-year concurrent sentence. So he is in prison for a couple more decades. With that being said, what basically happened here is there was a local county clerk, a woman by the name of Becky Hill, who was elected by the people of Colleton County, and unbeknownst to any of the attorneys or any of the court security or staff or anyone in the courtroom, she had conversations that were later discovered after the trial long had concluded that the court found that her conversations basically impeded Alex Murdaugh's right to a fair and impartial jury. Our position, once we learned about it and looked at it, is that
1: the dreaded internet glitch. Hang on, we'll see if we get it sorted out here. He froze there, and we lost a little bit of an internet connection with Alan Wilson, who's South Carolina's 51st Attorney General. He was elected in 2010. He was reelected in 2014 and again in 2018, giving us his reaction. And I know that on record, he certainly was disappointed, but they're going to go back and there'll be another trial for Alex Murdaugh, which is going to, of course, rev up that whole true crime machine. And I'm as guilty as anybody of loving that stuff. I always eat that stuff up and follow these cases. And the Alex Murdaugh case, there have been a lot of, depictions of that, both in documentary style and even in, dramatization movies about it. It really is you talk about a terrible fall from grace. and an awful, awful reality that this wife and son were brutally murdered, and of course, according to the system, by their own husband and father. And nonetheless, the South Carolina Supreme Court voted to overturn those convictions. So just an awful, awful, awful reality there for victims in any way, shape, or form. So, and I was also fascinated by whether or not Alex Murdaugh can be retried despite double jeopardy. But, you know, Fox Carolina had a good analysis for that online, that the double jeopardy clause, which is, of course, of the Fifth Amendment of the U.S. Constitution, says the government cannot prosecute someone twice for the same crime after they've been acquitted. But this is a different story. He was convicted. He wasn't acquitted. And so he was never acquitted. So that's why they're going to prosecute him again. And I guarantee you they will prosecute him again. And I'm glad that Alan Wilson acknowledged that Alex Murdaugh is not going to get out of prison anytime soon, because he was also convicted of a number of financial crimes. One thing I wanted to ask him is why this clerk of court, this Becky Hill, hasn't been prosecuted. I know she resigned in disgrace after all of this came out, with instructions that she was giving to the jury, apparently. But aren't there any crimes that were committed here? And, of course, we hoped to talk to Alan Wilson about the gubernatorial race, but I see everybody kind of looking at me. And, no, okay, we got him back here. We got a reconnection. We got. Listen, I know a campaign is rough, but if you need some help with some internet charges, I can try to get you an upgrade. What do you think?
2: We're on a hot spot here in a hotel off the interstate. I apologize for that. I don't know how long you're going to have me for, but here we're back.
1: I know you are back. No worries. And look, the life of a candidate. I know the feeling. You're on the road and you're in a hotel room, and we appreciate it. I was just talking to the audience as we were really reestablishing the connection about why Murdaugh won't be protected by double jeopardy. My question about this clerk of court, this Becky Hill, are there any criminal charges that could be considered against her, Mr. Attorney General?
2: So, yes. So I referred all of the jury issues and all of the other conduct, her perjury, her other misconduct, to another prosecutor who reviewed those last year. That prosecutor ultimately concluded that she should be tried and convicted on unrelated charges. I spoke to the prosecutor at that time, who basically said the standard, there were 11 jurors who did not hear the same things that one of the jurors heard. And he said a conviction and a jury tampering would be very difficult. There is a different standard between a criminal conviction of a jury tampering and just whether or not someone impeded the right to a fair trial by inappropriately talking to a jury. So she was convicted of misconduct, perjury, and other crimes. She is out of office. She is paying a hefty fine for that. But she was not charged with the jury tampering, because that prosecutor, not related to our office, made a decision that he could not prove it in a court of law, to the legal standards that are applied in that type of case.
1: Interesting. We're talking to South Carolina's Attorney General Alan Wilson. Now let's talk a little bit about this governor's race, because boy, this is a colorful contest. And look, you come from a rich tradition. I'm a big fan of your dad, Joe Wilson. So you know politics. You've been around it, I'm sure, all of your life. This governor's race in South Carolina, I mean, you've got you've got Pamela Evatt, you've got Ralph Norman, you've got Nancy Mace. I'm sure I'm missing some folks here. Give me your perspective, because right now it looks like at least the polling shows you and Pam Evatt are sort of neck and neck. Ralph Norman's in the mix. Doesn't look like Congresswoman Mace is even really in contention right now. Is that a fair assessment, Alan?
2: Pretty close. So you're pretty good. Every poll that I've seen has us as a perennial front runner. We're all relevant. That's why we're being attacked, because obviously when you're relevant, people start attacking you. But I believe that I will be in the runoff on June the 10th. That's the day after the primary, 3 weeks from tomorrow. Everywhere I go, we're winning straw polls. We're always leading or tied for the lead in actual polls. Every room we walk into, people are coming up saying, hey, I was going the other way, now I'm with you. I just feel a sense of energy in the air, and I feel like our campaign is going to peak at the right time.
1: And, you know, interestingly enough, it seems like South Carolinians are sort of tired of Congresswoman Mace. I mean, she is arguably one of the more colorful political figures in Congress, for sure. You know, and when she's good, she's good. When she goes off the rails, she goes off the rails. It's kind of hard to keep up with her. But what has happened with South Carolina's relationship with Congresswoman Nancy Mace?
2: Well, I mean, like, when I talk to people, what I'm hearing them say is, like, they're looking for an agent of change. They're looking for an agent of reform. They're not looking for an agent of chaos. They want stability. You know, people want the leader of their state to be someone that when CEOs from companies come in and or when there's a hurricane barreling toward the coast of a state, is their CEO going to be calm, cool, and collected? Are they going to exude confidence in their leadership? Are they going to be, you know, acting erratic? And I think people want stability. They want a fighter. They want someone who will be a disruptor, but they don't want chaos. And they're looking for stability. And as a 30-year combat veteran and someone who served at the highest levels of government and led on some of the highest profile issues for the last 15 years as Attorney General, I believe I offer them that type of candidate.
1: Let me ask you in closing a personal question. Is it tough to campaign while holding the responsibilities of a very important office, the Attorney General of the great state of South Carolina? How difficult is that to balance all of those responsibilities at once?
2: Mike, it's incredibly difficult, but I will tell you what makes it bearable. It's the staff, the team that I have, both on the official side of my office, the attorneys, the coordinators, the staff that we have in the Attorney General's office, but also my teammates on the campaign side, the people I have working with me around the clock. We have a great team, and I kind of see myself as the head coach. And like I said, a coach, it doesn't matter how good a coach you are. If you don't have good players, you can't win championships. But I have the best team, and that's why we're going to win this race.
1: Well, good luck. We appreciate you joining us today here on the Mike Gallagher Show. Safe travels, Mr. Attorney General, and we know our audience really appreciates you taking time out of your busy day to join us here. Thank you, sir. Appreciate
2: Thank
1: it. You bet. Attorney General Alan Wilson joining us. It's a really interesting race. And, you know, you've got the current Lieutenant Governor, Pamela Evatt, and the Attorney General sort of neck and neck in all of the polling. Ralph Norman not far behind. I just think it's kind of remarkable that South Carolinians seem to have tired of Nancy Mace. Maybe you've got a perspective in the Palmetto State and you want to join us. 800-655-MIKE, 800-655-6453. Look, I think of these top three, any one of them would be a great governor. There's nothing, I mean, I like them all. It's kind of tough, and I spend a lot of time in South Carolina, so I'm watching this race pretty closely. I like Pamela Evatt. I like Alan Wilson. I like Ralph Norman. So I think any of them would be great in the governor's mansion. But let me get your perspective. I know, of course, we got a big presence in South Carolina, so feel free to jump on board and join us. 800-655-MIKE, who do you like in the race? There's a lot of drama going on, a lot of back and forth over Governor McMaster, and I think Pamela Evatt is being, you know, sort of held responsible for some of the decisions that Henry McMaster is making, and that isn't particularly fair. She's not going to be able to influence who he appoints and decisions that he makes. But give me your perspective as you take in the show here in South Carolina. Join us, 800-655-MIKE. One open line, 800-655-6453. And thank you. Look, we're getting closer and closer to my sort of personal unofficial goal today of 200 kids. I think we're over 150 right now, so please go to MikeOnline.com to sponsor a child in the Prison Fellowship Angel Tree Summer Camp campaign. 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

0: Mike Gallagher.
1: Incidentally, I mentioned the top three or four contenders in the South Carolina governor's race. There's also Rahm Reddy, who's a businessman who is a very, very appealing candidate. Josh Kimbrell, state senator. I mean, admittedly, Rahm Reddy and Josh Kimbrell are at the sort of the bottom of the polling pack right now. But I don't know. I mean, it's a fascinating race on just about every level, and kind of fun to watch. And we'll see what happens on June the 9th when the voters of South Carolina show up. One open line. Here's Roger in Greenville, South Carolina. Hey, Roger, welcome aboard. How are you, sir?
2: I'm fine, and you?
1: I'm good. Who are you voting for on June 9th?
2: Rahm Reddy.
1: I just mentioned him a minute ago. He's a businessman, right? And he's got a lot of support.
2: He's a businessman. He's gaining support. He's getting people's attention. And he's not been a politician. He's not taking any support from anybody. And so he's not, not doesn't know anybody anything. And I think if, you know, I'm not going to keep you, I'll let other people talk, but I think if people look him up on the internet and read his, his website and find out what he's all about, the rest of them have been politicians and attorneys all their life.
1: Gotcha. All right, there's a vote for Rahm Reddy. Thank you, Roger. I appreciate you joining us very much. By the way, I don't want to get out of here without reminding you about something that happened over the weekend. Actually happened, I think, Friday after we got out of here. The Colorado governor shortened the sentence of Tina Peters. Remember her? She was the former clerk of courts for Mesa County, Arizona. She's a Gold Star mom. She's been rotting in prison over supposedly trying to overturn the election. And over on CNN, they were trying to corner Jared Polis, the Democrat governor of Colorado. And listen to his answer.
3: A lot of people might look at this and say, Tina Peters was convicted by a jury of her peers in a conservative-leaning county, no less. Why did you decide to commute her sentence?
4: I have to start, Caitlin, by correcting just one thing in the lead-in. She did not commit any crimes regarding the 2020 election. She certified President Biden won. This was after the 2021. It was a small municipal election in the town. The results were counted. No ballots were compromised. But she went in and tried to copy software before an update came. So nothing to do with President Trump's election. Just wanted to make that clear. What the appeals court found, and what I agree, is that fundamentally she deserves time. And she committed four felonies. Those are going to stay on her record. We're continuing to fight the president's bogus attempt to pardon her in court. But the truth of the matter is that her speech, meaning her conspiratorial beliefs and what she believes in, are certainly an anathema to me and most of your viewers, and I strongly disagree with. But those are not the basis and should not be the basis for a longer sentence than somebody would normally get for this crime. And that's really what the sentence reduction is all about.
1: Did you hear what he said? She did not commit any crimes regarding the 2020 election. Woman spent 4.5 years in prison. Wonder how many years in prison some of these rioters spent for burning down buildings when there's a police shooting or something they didn't think about. Let that sink in. Coming up, can't wait to share with you one of the most impressive monologues I think I've ever seen from Bill Maher. Sometimes I feel like ashamed at how much I like the guy. That and a whole lot more coming up on this busy Monday. Stay with us.

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4: From ABC News, I'm Sherry Preston. Murder at a house of worship in San Diego.
5: This is a city's and a community's absolute worst nightmare. As a free society.
4: Police chief Scott Wall after two people opened fire at the Islamic Center of San Diego, the largest mosque in the city. ABC's Trevor Ault.
6: They were first called, law enforcement, just before noon yesterday. And what they say is that this pair of shooters, a 17-year-old and a 19-year-old, arrived at the Islamic Center in San Diego, the largest mosque in San Diego, with shotguns and other weapons that law enforcement believe, according to sources, that they stole from their parents, and they opened fire outside of the Islamic Center.
4: Three people were killed, including a security guard and the father of eight. The two suspects, 17 and 18 years old, found dead from self-inflicted gunshot wounds. It is primary day in several states, including Kentucky, where Republican Congressman Thomas Massie is facing a challenge from a candidate backed by President Trump, Ed Gowrain. Showing up on the campaign trail in support of Gowrain, Pentagon head Pete Hegseth. Massie, after seeing that,
7: it's kind of crazy that you would send the Secretary of War. President Trump would not be doing this if they were confident that they were winning. and they're worried that I'm going to win.
4: The congressman and the president have clashed over several issues. President Trump now says he has paused that planned attack on Iran at the request of allies in the Middle East. This as Americans are getting ready to kick off summer this Memorial Day weekend with sky-high gas prices.
8: The president is adamant that prices, especially at the pump, are going to get better essentially as soon as the war with Iran is solved and the Strait of Hormuz, that key waterway, is reopened. The problem with that is there's absolutely no indication of when that's going to happen.
4: ABC's Olivia Rubin. The Ebola outbreak centered around eastern Congo, growing, at least 131 deaths and over 500 suspected cases. You're listening to ABC News.
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4: The Trump administration this week announcing its nearly $1.8 billion fund to make payments to people targeted by the Biden administration, however, says ABC's Catherine Falders.
11: There's lots of questions around the legality of this, how this is going to work, because what we have here is a president in his private capacity suing the government, basically suing himself in his professional capacity, and then settling with himself.
4: Because the fund is being created as a way to settle the president's lawsuit over the leak of his tax returns. One more rough morning rush for the country's biggest commuter rail system. Unions at the Long Island Railroad in New York reaching a tentative deal overnight to end their strike. ABC's Phil Tate on Long Island.
12: Partial service will be restored at noon. Details on this deal are still tight-lipped, as the rank and file has to approve it before the strike is officially over. The union, representing 3,500 workers, wanted a 5% increase on the final year of their contract, as the MTA was willing to come as close to 4.5% with a number of concessions.
4: Days after President Trump's summit in China, another world leader is headed to Beijing today. President Xi Jinping welcoming in Russian President Vladimir Putin. And a real education for a six-year-old on a field trip in Norway. The boy saw something sticking out of the ground, pulled it out. Experts say he found a 1,300-year-old sword. It's so old, they say it's from before the time of the Vikings. Jerry Preston, ABC News.
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0: reality check you've been waiting for. 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
1: We are definitely in the thick of the political season, aren't we? Over the weekend, Louisiana Senator Bill Cassidy lost his job, didn't even make it to the runoff. Wow. What an extraordinary sort of turn of events, kind of proving the point that when you oppose President Trump's policies and his agenda and you call yourself a Republican, you're probably not going to last politically. And I suspect that's going to happen to Thomas Massie tomorrow in Kentucky, but maybe not. I don't know. Maybe Kentucky's a bit of a different animal. I'm intrigued by what happens to John Cornyn in the state of Texas. He's an establishment Republican, to be sure, but he is the Republican who, it is believed, has a better chance of beating James Tallarico, who is, as my friend Mark Davis calls him, woke Opie, because I guess he bears a resemblance to Opie from Mayberry RFD, Andy Griffith's son, played by Ron Howard. I don't know. I don't know where we go with any of this stuff. I mean, I'm always against telling voters who you should vote for. I've got a friend and colleague here who insists that John Cornyn is the only guy who can beat James Tallarico in Texas. And I don't know, maybe that's true. Maybe not. But you can't lecture Texans and tell them who they're supposed to vote for. The voters are going to vote for who they want to vote for. Paxton is a pretty popular guy with the MAGA base. John Cornyn is not. Now, having said that, there's kind of a parallel in South Carolina. You know, every time there's an election cycle, people line up and say, oh, we're going to get rid of Lindsey Graham. Nobody's going to get rid of him. He's not going anywhere. I mean, latest poll, he's like ahead of his closest challenger, like 5-1. It's not even close. And Lindsey Graham, incidentally, is not your sort of typical establishment rhino. You could have any kind of criticism you want of Lindsey Graham. He's a guy who understands the MAGA base. He's a guy who understands President Trump's America First agenda. And he did something yesterday with Kristen Welker on NBC's Meet the Press that really bears repeating. You don't have to agree with Donald Trump 100% of the time. But what you cannot do if you're an elected Republican is attempt to destroy President Trump. Listen to the way Lindsey Graham laid it out yesterday on Meet the Press.
2: No, I like Bill. I thought he's a great senator, but he made a political decision. He voted to impeach President Trump, which would have ruined his political life. He could never run for office again. Massey's on the ballot Tuesday. He votes against Trump all the time. What's the headline? Trump strong. Those who try to destroy Trump politically, stand in the way of his agenda, are going to lose. Bill made a decision. What would LBJ do? Is it natural for a politician to go after people who try to destroy their political life? So Bill Cassidy's lost because he tried to destroy Trump. Massey's going to lose because he's trying to destroy the agenda. You can disagree with President Trump, but if you try to destroy him, you're going to lose because this is the party of Donald Trump.
3: Very quickly, does his defeat send a message, if this is the party of Donald Trump, that there's no room in the party to break with President Trump?
2: No, I just talked to him a few minutes ago. We have a difference.
3: President Trump, you
2: talked to. Yeah, just a few minutes ago. There's no room in this party to destroy his agenda or to destroy him and his family as a Republican. Democrats do it all the time. If you align with Democrats to stop his agenda like Massey does, you're going to lose. If you align with Democrats to drive him out of office like Cassidy did, you're going to lose. I disagree with Trump on President Trump on occasion. He endorsed me. It's been enormously helpful to me. Thank you, President Trump, for endorsing me. It's helped me in my primary. It's just a reality, and it's a good reality. I think President Trump's doing a hell of a good job, and if you try to destroy him, you're going to get destroyed. That's the takeaway.
1: That's a pretty powerful message and a ringing endorsement of the Trump agenda in a way that Tom Massie can't come close. Now, Lindsey Graham predicts that Thomas Massie is going to lose in Kentucky. I've seen some reports online that say he's going to lose by double.

digits. President Trump definitely wants him out. President Trump has posted comments just condemning him in a huge way, saying he's one of the worst congressmen. He's a get this loser out. He's the worst and most unreliable Republican congressman in the history of our country. He called him a major sleazebag. Kentucky, get the loser, this loser out of politics in Tuesday's election. Look, I just don't understand how anybody in MAGA world, how anybody who considers themselves a Trump supporter could even consider voting for Tom Massie in Kentucky. Maybe I'm missing something here. 800-655-MIKE. Feel free to jump on board and tell me if I need some education here when it comes to what's happening. I mean, this Ed Gowrine, who is a Navy, he's a former Navy SEAL, a rock-solid MAGA conservative America First Republican. Thomas Massie has voted against the president's agenda time and time and time again. You can like the guy, the fact that whatever you think about him, he's a renegade, he's a principled man, he hasn't gotten rich like so many of his other fellow congressmen have. You can't try to thwart the Trump agenda and expect to be reelected. So I think Lindsey Graham is right. But again, I'll always respect the will of the people. It'll be up to the voters of Kentucky to decide. Feel free to join me, though, and let me know what you think is going to happen tomorrow. It's going to be fascinating to watch. 800-655-MIKE. 800-655-6453. We're in the Relief Factor studios for a very busy Monday episode. I'm glad you're here, and I want to put your voice front and center. What about John Cornyn? Is John Cornyn safe? Are folks like Hugh Hewitt, my colleague here at Salem Media, correct when they say that Cornyn's the one guy that can beat James Tallarico? Paxton can't win. He's got too much baggage. Cornyn is the safe bet for the state of Texas? Is Tom Massie worth being reelected? And how do you square opposing the Trump agenda with supporting the guy? Doesn't make a lot of sense to me. Maybe you can clear it up. Clear the air. 800-655-MIKE. One number does it all. Call or text here on a Monday episode of the Mike Gallagher Show. I can clear the air about weight loss. A lot of times, you know when the moment comes when the weight loss, the diet you're on, or the exercise regimen stops working. In fact, you might even put on a few pounds. Look, that's because when the body thinks it's under stress, your metabolism gets slowed down. It holds on to that stubborn, visceral belly fat that won't go away. It fights you back every step of the way. That's why PhD weight loss has been so successful, because they focus on restoring your metabolism so your body stops fighting you. You're going to burn off that visceral belly fat. You're going to say goodbye to those unwanted pounds. How do I know these things? Because it happened to me. 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
1: 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Here's a text message on our text line, which I always appreciate. Please never text and drive. Remember, standard text messaging rates may apply, but everybody loves to text. It's funny, sometimes you want to text rather than call, and that aggravates me a little bit because I'd rather hear your voice. But however you get here, that's okay. Feel free to text us. North Carolina writes, hearing anybody say Ken Paxton in Texas has more baggage is hilarious. Guarantee the Democrat Tallarico has 10 times more baggage than Ken Paxton. I'll tell you a guy who's got a lot of political baggage, and that's Kentucky's Tom Massey. And I just don't know how this guy wins tomorrow. And if you're a Kentucky voter, explain it to me. Explain how you can turn around and say, as a Trump supporter or an America First, you know, MAGA advocate, that you're on board with the guy who votes against Trump every chance he gets. What's behind that? Help me to understand that. 800-655-MIKE. John's in South Carolina. Hey, John, welcome to the show. How are you?
2: Hey, Mike, I'm doing great. Listen, man, I'm glad you let me in, and I would love to clear the air on Thomas Massey.
1: Good.
2: And explain what is fact, okay?
1: Sure.
2: Let's clear the air. Thomas Massey does not vote against President Trump all the time. The voting record shows he actually votes with Trump over 90% of the time. That is fact. So he does not oppose Trump all the time.
1: So where do you keep saying all the time? Why do you suppose President Trump really enthusiastically wants him defeated if he thinks that Thomas Massey is on board with his agenda?
2: Well, let's talk about Massey's voting record. Massey has voted against Trump in three areas. Number one, and it's not just against Trump, he's voted against every administration since he's been in there.
1: Right.
2: The number one area is spending. If you are conservative, you should reduce spending and work on balancing the budget.
1: Right.
2: Trump has not done that. We have increased deficits. We have not controlled spending. There are areas where we have controlled spending, but overall spending continues to increase and balloon. In 4 years, Social Security runs out of money, Mike.
1: Yeah,
2: we've
1: talked about this many times on the show. There's no question that Republicans and Democrats are addicted to too much spending. But you sidestepped my question. Why do you think President Trump has called Massey a total disaster, a sleazebag, one of the worst congressmen in the? Why do you suppose Massey has earned Trump's wrath? What has Massey done? If Massey's so much on board with Donald Trump, which I know Massey tries to convince people he is, President Trump doesn't seem to think so, John.
2: Mike, the voting record shows he votes with Trump over 90%.
1: I'm going to try a third time. Why do you think Trump feels so strongly that Massey's got to go?
2: Massey has disagreed with Trump in three areas. Number one is spending.
1: You're repeating
2: Trump
1: yourself. You're repeating yourself.
2: What,
1: you're repeating yourself.
2: Number
1: John,
2: two,
1: go ahead.
2: Okay, But you're avoiding the issues I'm bringing up. Trump.
1: I'm not avoiding all of them. I'm agreeing with what you're saying, John. No, I'm asking you why does Trump think DeMessie's a sleazebag that needs to go?
2: Number two, the second issue we're talking specific issues.
1: You don't want to answer my question. Is that it?
2: I am answering your question, Mike. Okay. You don't want to hear the answer.
1: Well, you're saying number two, when I say, why does Trump think Massey's a sleazebag that needs to go? I don't know that number two is an answer.
2: Massey has opposed Trump in only three areas.
1: I've tried, John. You're not going to answer the question. I don't know why you don't want to answer the question. I guess maybe you think the question makes Massey look bad. I mean, there's no question that Donald Trump believes that Thomas Massey has voted against him time and time and time again. Going to be interesting to see how it turns out. But I suspect that you're not particularly on board with the Trump agenda either. And maybe that's not fair, but when you start to criticize President Trump overspending, which incidentally isn't unfair. I'm not going to say that's not an argument without any merit. But I'll tell you something. I suspect I would have loved to have asked you. And I'm just up against the clock here, and you're just kind of going back to your same talking points, John. Sorry, but why do you think liberal Democrats want Thomas Massey to win? If that's not a giant red flag, have you seen who's out hoping that Thomas Massey prevails tomorrow? If that isn't a giant red flag, nothing is. Now, I don't think anything's going to convince you to change your mind. You think Massey's on board. Again, that's news to the president. But it's also very, very, very profound and very notable that you got lunatic leftist Democrats lining up in enthusiastic support for Thomas Massey. That's a problem. 800-655-MIKE.
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6: 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There is a boil alert advisory in effect for Manawa Village this morning in Portage County. A grand jury has indicted a Texas man accused of killing a 61-year-old Costco employee April 25th at the Strongsville store. Christian Bryant is facing 2 counts of murder and 2 counts of felonious assault in connection with the death of Randolph Corrigan. Bryant returns to court for his first pretrial Wednesday, May 20th at 9 a.m. Police say the deadly shooting happened after Bryant parked his truck outside of the store and exited the vehicle walking toward the store entrance with a gun that had a 50-round drum magazine hanging from his pocket. Corrigan, who was on break, followed Bryant to the front entrance and attempted to stop him from entering the building. A 50-year-old Alliance man accused of killing his wife and then fleeing out of state saw his bond set at $5 million. Police responded to a call on May 13th at a home in the 300 block of West Ely Street after two children inside called authorities yelling for help. When the officers arrived, they found the body of Ashley Ross dead in the bedroom. Ross was arrested in West Virginia. His case will now go before the Stark County Grand Jury. Ohio's income inequality is technically lower than the national average, but a new study finds that when you drill into how income is actually distributed across race, age, and income level, the gaps in Ohio are wide. The study surveyed Ohioans about financial emergencies and found that roughly one in three respondents in the bottom 10% of earners say they simply couldn't pay for an unexpected expense right now. Nearly half said a $3,500 emergency would be, quote, extremely difficult to manage. And among the top 10%, more than half said such an expense would be no problem at all. Bank of America has agreed to settle a class action lawsuit for $2.25 million. This over alleged ATM fee charges at their 7-Eleven locations. Bank of America has denied any wrongdoing as part of the settlement. The lawsuit was filed in federal court in California in 2019. It accused the bank of breaching its agreement with customers by charging excessive fees. Now, plaintiffs claimed Bank of America imposed two out-of-network fees for a single balance inquiry at certain ATMs. Current and former Bank of America customers may be eligible for compensation if they used an FCTI-owned ATM machine located inside of 7-Eleven stores between May 1, 2018 and November 16th. 2021. Students at Valley Forge High School in Parma Heights are working together to help students and residents heal. A Valley Forge student died after suffering a self-inflicted gunshot wound in the school's cafeteria over a month ago. The student-led Forge Strong initiative seeks to bring positivity to the school and renovate areas that may evoke painful memories. Forge Strong organizers are also soliciting online donations via GoFundMe and seeking community partners to donate supplies like mulch, grass seed, plants, flowers, and outdoor decor and food and water for volunteers. Students are hoping to refresh and rehabilitate areas of the school that now carry difficult memories for many, including the cafeteria and the courtyard spaces. Anheuser-Busch is investing $600 million nationwide to produce more low-calorie and non-alcohol beer. And its brewery in Columbus is playing a big part. According to the company, Michelob Ultra is the nation's top-selling and fastest-growing beer. And Michelob Ultra Zero is the nation's top-selling alcohol-free brew. Now, the company has invested $71 million in its Columbus plant over the last 5 years, which plays a big role in producing these two important lines of business. Buenos Aires through Ratapalooza. The event was held Sunday as an adoption fair for unwanted lab rats and mice. It included giving the critters to 90 foster homes and rat-shaped keychains to take home. Toddler in Southern California unexpectedly came face to face with a bobcat outside of his home. No one was hurt when the wild cat appeared. Nearby adults safely intervened during the rare wildlife encounter. Get the local news at any time on WNIR.com. WNIR Sports coming up next.
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6: In sports, it's game one of the Eastern Conference Finals between the Cleveland Cavaliers and the New York Knicks at Madison Square Garden. The Knicks entered the game as winners of seven in a row after winning the last three to beat the Hawks in the first round and sweeping the 76ers in four in the second round. They have not played since May 10th, and the Cavs beat the Raptors in seven and then beat Detroit in seven on Sunday. The Knicks beat the Cavs in two of their three games during the regular season. The Cavs are looking to make the finals for the first time since 2018. The Knicks' last appearance in the finals was in 1999, the last time the two teams met in the playoffs. In the first round of the 2022-2023 season, the Knicks won 4-1. You can watch Game 1 tonight at 8 on ESPN. Victor Wembanyama had 41 points and 24 rebounds. Dylan Harper finished with 24 points and a team playoff record, 7 steals. And the San Antonio Spurs beat the Oklahoma City Thunder 122-115 in a double overtime classic to open the Western Conference Finals. Wemby sealed it with a pair of dunks in the final minute as the Spurs stole home court advantage and beat the Thunder for the fifth time in 6 meetings this season. Alex Caruso scored 31 points, the second highest scoring game of his career for the Thunder. Now Oklahoma City's 9-game playoff winning streak dating to Game 7 of last season's finals was snapped. Game 2 tomorrow night in Oklahoma City. The New Orleans Pelicans have hired former Orlando Magic coach Jamal Mosley as the franchise's new head coach. It was announced on Monday. ESPN says the deal is for 5 years. Mosley was led the Magic to 3 consecutive playoff bursts over the past 3 seasons, fired May 4th, a day after they lost Game 7 to the Detroit Pistons in the first round of the playoffs following a 3-1 series lead. That cleared the way for the Pelicans to fully focus on Mosley, who had a 189-221 record for his 5 seasons with Orlando. Jose Ramirez homered and hit a 2-run double on a 3-for-4 night, and the Cleveland Guardians beat the Detroit Tigers 8-2 in the first of their 4-game series in Detroit. Chase DeLauder and Reese Hoskins drove in 2 runs apiece for Cleveland. The Guardians have won 3 straight and 6 of their last 7 to open up a 2-game lead in the division over the White Sox. Parker Messick, who has a 5-1 record, will pitch for Cleveland tonight in Game 2 of the series with Detroit at 6:40. Akron Rubber Ducks have the night off and are now in Harrisburg to open a 6-game series against the Senators. Akron is at 22-17 overall and comes into the game winners of 7 of their last 9. The first game with the Senators in Harrisburg is this morning at 11 a.m. Former Jaguars head coach Urban Meyer has lost his grievance against the team regarding receiving the balance of the remainder of his contract after his 2021 firing. According to the ruling, the Jaguars were able to fire Meyer with cause and would not have to pay him more than $30 million for the final 4 years of his contract, which he would have been due had it been ruled The Jaguars fired Meyer without cause. The Jaguars fired Meyer December 16th, 2021, ending an 11-month tenure, included a 2-11 record, multiple off-field incidents, and kicker Josh Lambeau's allegation that Meyer kicked him in the leg while he was stretching in warm-ups before a practice during the week of the final preseason game. The 61-year-old is currently working as a college football analyst at Fox Sports and was inducted into the College Hall of Fame in December. Check out our sports poll on WNIR.com. Who will win the Eastern Conference Finals, the Cavs or the Knicks? Weather coming up next.
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6: Take a look at our forecast for today. A chance of showers with thunderstorms possible in the afternoon. The high 88. Tonight, showers and thunderstorms with a low of 58. Then tomorrow, a chance of showers mainly before 1 p.m., then becoming mostly cloudy skies. The high 63. 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
3: 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Now, here's Joyce Johnson and Chris Casale.
12: Hey, good morning. It's Tuesday. Joyce says it's going to drop temperature-wise tomorrow after this heat wave we've been enjoying.
6: I've missed that heat wave already.
12: Yeah.
6: And our air conditioning is back. Good. Walk in the door, and there it is.
12: Yes, our thanks to the fine management of this radio station for getting the fine folks over here to fix it.
6: Making the call.
12: They made the call. call the man, Aunt B. They did that, and thank you very much. We do appreciate that. I got to be honest, I'm doing a little nipple check here this morning.
6: Okay.
12: It's a little cool in here.
6: Okay.
12: Went from too hot to almost a little too cool for the man.
6: You don't need to do the nipple check. Just bring layers, love. Just bring layers. Wear a sweater?
12: I don't. I do in the wintertime.
6: Yes.
12: But not now. No, my wife tells me all the time, layer, Chris, layer. And I don't like to layer. I don't know why. when I layer, I feel like I'm claustrophobic. It's like it's everything too much on me.
6: But just take it off.
12: Well,
6: that's the beauty of... Chris is right. If she's listening, Christine is right.
12: Well, she's always right, but...
6: But then you need to do... Because that way you won't be... If you get hot... Like I do the same. Because I always bring a sweater. Because sometimes it gets a little too cool, but then you get too hot.
12: Yeah.
6: And sometimes I have one arm in the sweater and one arm not. It's nuts.
12: Now that's really
6: It's nuts. But if it works, we do it.
12: Speaking of this beautiful wife of mine, Christine... yesterday, I had a lovely lunch with her. She had a doctor's appointment, and she got that done. And I went home, and immediately Joyce took my power nap, which we all need
6: after you do
12: this show.
6: Yeah, because
12: I was up since 3 o'clock yesterday morning. And anyway, so I took my power nap, and then we went up to We went up to Route 59. There's a really cute little place, right? I can't talk about it because they're not a sponsor. Right, not and I don't know why they're not, because they should be. Damn it. You know what I'm saying? It's like the places you think are obvious for this radio station, and they don't do it.
6: Maybe
12: I don't understand.
6: Not,
12: but,
6: yeah.
12: But whatever the case. So we're there and enjoying that nice little lunch. Had myself a pear salad. Very good, you know.
6: That's really
12: with,
6: good.
12: With scallops.
6: Yeah.
12: Christine had tacos, and she shared a taco with me, and I shared some of my salad with her. It was very nice. And then after that, Joyce, we went down the street to a nearby florist. I don't call it a florist. What do they call when, you know, they sell flowers and pots and things? Yeah, but
6: a garden center?
12: Yes, thank you, a garden center. That's a better name for where we were, a garden center. Again, not a sponsor here. I apologize. I always go to the sponsors, too, but we just happen to be in that neighborhood, so we went to that one. And I ended up spending, I bought for her, because I usually buy the flowers every year for her, I ended up spending everything that I have made working these last 4 weeks at WNIR, doing this
6: morning
12: show.
6: Does that say they're expensive, or you're just not making enough?
12: Well, since you brought it up,
6: since
12: Joyce.
6: Since we brought it up. You know,
12: maybe quite not making enough.
6: Ironically, one of our questions today is the most memorable dining experience you've ever had. Now, this could be good. This can be bad. I have shared my story before when I was in D.C., family trip with the kids, because they had gone with their school before. But I'm like, let's go and really see some of the museums and things that we want to see, the Smithsonian.
12: I've been there.
6: Oh, yes.
12: Years
6: so,
12: ago.
6: You know. So one of the things we decided to do was a Potomac River.

0: boat
1: cruise
0: that included, it was a dinner cruise, okay? So we get the bill, we tip generously,
1: of course.
0: I thought, and then the waiter comes around. It was a very good meal, but again, there were no free lemonade refills for the kids. So when you got three kids, they want refills and lemonade.
1: Absolutely.
0: So there was none of that, but that was okay. We're on vacation.
1: No free refills.
0: So we get the bill, and the maitre d', I believe, came over and said, "Were you not happy with your service?" Mm. We said, "Oh, no, the service was good," because he's looking at the tip. They wanted us to include the price of the tour, the riverboat, with the dinner.
1: As a tip.
0: $600.
1: What?
0: I'm not kidding. And this was years and years ago.
1: Wow.
0: And I looked at them and said, we're tipping for the dinner, not for the cost of the tickets to get on the boat.
1: I can only imagine that ship sank somewhere along the way with that kind of deal going.
0: Chris, it ruined the experience. It really did because, first of all, I've never had someone come over and argue about it. But it's because we're tipping for the dinner, not the boat ride.
1: Right, exactly.
0: And I think for them to assume that, I just thought, wow. You know, that, I don't like it. I think it's very important how the wait staff, they treat you. Again, we went out Saturday night, had a lovely steak and
1: for your,
0: crab and all that. Yeah, all that stuff. Great. Yeah. And we talked with the waiter. It was all good. But you don't instigate that you want more.
1: Yeah.
0: Or that you should pay more.
1: Well, I get it. I've learned this a long, long time ago from a wine friend of mine. You do not tip. If you get a bottle of wine, you do not tip for the bottle of wine. The price of the bottle of wine, because we buy an expensive bottle of wine.
0: Yeah.
1: Which is sometimes more than you probably paid for the meal.
0: Yeah.
1: I'm just saying, you know, we bought one a few weeks ago. We went out to dinner. We hadn't been to this place in about, it had to be maybe 2.5 years. Because, you know, the prices of everything is just kind of ludicrous right now. So we just decided, I said, come on, you know, making a little bit of extra money doing the morning thing. Let's go. So we went to a nice restaurant we love to go to downtown Canton. And anybody, again, will know what I'm talking about that doesn't advertise here. But I'm sorry. It's just, you know, it was where we go. But anyways, what I loved about it is we hadn't been there 2.5 years, but it took 5 minutes for the owner of the establishment, who knows me, and I've been there going for 50 years, and comes around and knows Christy and I love wine and starts talking, how you been first, and then says, it wasn't mean about it, like where you been or anything. He was just like, I know you guys love the wine, so I got a couple of good ones if you want to, you know,
0: yes,
1: maybe try them.
0: Okay.
1: But, you know, they were talking $70 wines, you know, they're expensive,
0: yes,
1: you know.
0: And
1: But we do that when we go to a nice restaurant like that because, you know, honestly, some restaurants' prices of the markup of the wine is insane.
0: Yeah.
1: We go to one place. This one bottle of wine we love, I will not name the name of the wine because I love it so much.
0: Boone's Farm?
1: Yes, that's it. Okay. Boone's Farm. We'll run with that.
0: Yeah.
1: Boone's Farm. And
0: right.
1: And they have special at the restaurants only. You can get the liter bottle. Now, that's a big bottle of wine, Joyce. We're talking an extra glass and a half.
0: Sure.
1: Maybe two. So we get that, and we will pay less for that liter at the restaurant than we do at the grocery store. I'm just saying.
0: Yeah.
1: So what's up with that?
0: I don't know.
1: But I can't figure out the pricing.
0: A wine connoisseur might know. A glass of wine, to me, hey, I love it. I can't differentiate sometimes. I know some people can, but I just don't drink a lot.
1: Right.
0: But I just enjoy it for whatever. And I'm sure I would like it if it were $1 or $60. You know, it's just, I just like it. Enjoy it.
1: You can't always tell by the price, Joyce. I'll be the first to admit this about wine. There's a lot of good wines that are cheap. In fact, that's what Christy and I notoriously do for home, is to find what we call day drinkers. And day drinkers are like a $20 bottle of wine.
0: That's so funny.
1: Or it's on sale for around $20. I mean, and there are a lot of great ones out there.
0: Yes.
1: You don't have to buy an expensive
0: bottle.
1: You
0: don't. And most of us just wouldn't want that. We just want a glass of white wine or whatever, you know, what we're doing. We also talked about, and this was with Cullison, and who else would come up with this, the best job for you to have in prison. Okay. You know, we all agreed nobody wanted to hold the soap. Okay, that was one of the big things. No one wants to hold the soap. Now, I think I would want to be the lookout for all the escapees. Just be the lookout, right?
1: Oh,
0: that could be my undercover job there, just as the lookout. But think about the best job for you to have in prison, and you can go in many directions with this.
1: Yeah, that's
0: maybe you want to be the cook.
1: Oh, wow.
0: Maybe, it could be something like that, too.
1: Here's the slop.

0: kids.
1: Here's the slop. Here it is. And all of us that had volunteered in the cafeteria in elementary school, we get it.
2: Why is it that I don't like movies about prison and all that stuff?
1: It's
2: I love Shawshank Redemption.
1: Because it has a good silver lining. I think so. It's just it is a positive movie.
2: It does.
1: It really is. I love that movie too, shot in Ohio.
2: Yeah. And it makes you know that there are people that have been incarcerated that really truly aren't responsible for what the hell they're in there for.
1: When you think about it, there are so many things that can go wrong in life that you could be, jailed or whatever. And many, don't even belong there. That, you know, it was, the police said I was arguing, whatever. It's like there's so many things that can happen. But that is a great movie.
2: Oh, I love it. And I'll watch it if it's on TV every day. I don't watch it every day, but if I start watching it, I can't not finish it.
1: Right.
2: It's one of those movies.
1: Now, the other question, what would be the name of your band? Now,
2: if you had a band,
1: what would be the name of your band? I've actually thought about this pretty much. Now, as we get older, the names of the band have changed. It's not like the Floozies or, it's changed. Okay, as time has gone on. So now,
2: a lot of interesting ones, though.
1: A lot of interesting. So the name of my band would be either the Colon Cuties or the Colonoscopy Cuties. I think that would say the most for the band. Okay, we're looking at a certain age group here that we're appealing to.
2: I like the colonoscopy.
1: The colonoscopy cuties.
2: That one I might run with for you.
1: So, yes. So, think about it. Have you thought about this, Chris? You still mulling it over?
2: No, I'm mulling it a little bit, but I drove in today, and ironically, as I'm driving up 43 to get here today, I drive by this bar. And they have a name of a band, and I don't want to say it quite yet until Kelly gets here, but this band name killed me, and I thought, now see, this is the kind of thing we're talking about, and there it is right there in print, and somebody's actually going to go see that band.
1: Right.
2: And it's a crazy name band.
1: Well, because you like wine, I think you might even go that route, like the Winos.
2: Right. The Winos, sure.
1: Or the Talking Winos.
2: Liquored
1: or
2: out.
1: Something, the musical... the musical Winos. I don't know. That just comes to mind when I think. I mean, because you like wine, you like music, right?
2: And to stick with that topic, by the way, Joyce, I've decided musically today I'm going to play bands that have wacky names.
1: Oh,
2: names, okay? So think about that. And getting back to drinking, alcohol-free beers that you brought up in the news, which a lot of people are drinking now. I drink a few. I'm just got to stay away from the beers in general. I do. I really can't taste that big of a difference, if any. But I found out my best friend, Doug, who is the beer guy. I mean, I'm a wine guy. He's a beer guy. And he has always drank beers, but he likes the German beers. He likes to get
1: the
2: Stein. That's right. He gets to
1: Großer Bierstein.
2: The big Stein, the hot, biggest one you can get. He goes over there. He's been to Germany many times. He gets it filled all the way to the top.
1: Yeah.
2: And he'll drink about six of those. And I can't do it. See, I like a beer. It has to be ice cold. I don't like a warm beer.
1: Yeah.
2: And I think some countries, you drink beer, it's kind of room temperature. Mm-hmm. It's like, forget that noise.
1: Well, and in Germany, you can walk up and down the street with a beer. Like alcohol, you can walk up and down. Even my grandma, having a beer. And
2: Dora
1: just
2: all
1: around.
2: Over the
1: That's
2: country.
1: That's what they do. Yeah, the whole country's like that.
2: Dora, yeah. Right.
1: So, I mean, that would be... That'd be the way to go.
2: So it's just driving me kind of crazy to know that my best friend is drinking alcohol-free beers. Because it's just, I've always thought he's like, he was my brother, was always this way. Now, my 80-year-old brother who passed away last year, he said, I drink to get drunk. And I'm thinking, who drinks
1: That's
2: to get
1: funny.
2: Drunk? I've never wanted to drink to get drunk.
1: Yeah, even to the end.
2: No, he wasn't drinking at the end. I felt bad because he was in one of those, he was in the TCM club, the Turner Classic Movies Club, the wine.
1: Yeah.
2: And he used to get the shipments. And he'd always be saying, look at these wines I got, Chris. It's like, well, these are not that good, honest with you.
1: Yeah, you would know.
2: Well, I mean, they're okay. I mean, these are what I think they are, like B wines. They're like, some wine companies have grapes and stuff left over.
1: Mm-hmm.
2: And I think that's where they make those wines from, the TCM wines.
1: Now,
2: I could be wrong, but I think mostly that's the story.
1: My youngest son, Jackson, has worked as a bartender. So
2: yeah.
1: he knows how to mix all kinds of drinks. So Christmas Day, when we had people over, he was kind of doing a little bar thing, even with the little bells and stuff going on. I said, I don't want anything alcoholic. I said, so he goes, no problem. I'm going to make you this virgin. It was like a lemon drink with no alcohol. It was delicious.
2: See, that's
1: it
2: great.
1: Was the best.
2: That's beautiful.
1: So I think either with or without, I mean, you could get yourself a really good drink.
2: Now, real quick, I want to mention this because we went to that restaurant I told you where we had the expensive wine. But before that, we have a cocktail.
1: Yes.
2: So my wife, this is right after the Kentucky Derby.
1: Oh, yeah.
2: And she did not get to have her mint julep.
1: Oh.
2: So she said, the first question she asked the bartender, do you still have any mint left over for a mint julep? He said, yes. So he made her a beautiful mint julep, and she was so happy. She didn't care.
1: Those are so strong. Yikes.
2: I was driving. That's the
1: good news. Because those are really strong. I only have them on Derby Day.
2: Yeah, but they're just everything she drinks is strong. She drinks the Cosmopolitans, the Martinis. They're all
1: she has to explain
2: a lot
1: that
2: of alcohol.
1: Sometimes. She likes the alcohol.
2: And she says, we want to try a sip of this? And I'll say, okay, I'll try a sip. It's like, it's so sickeningly sweet. I'm like, how do you drink this crap? I can't do it. But she loves them.
1: Juleps, though, are just very, oh my gosh, I could never have more than one of them. Yeah. And I have to drink it really slow because it's so strong.
2: You've got to get that cut of yours on your hand. You got to get some stuff on it. I need some antibacteria stuff.
1: And
2: it looks really, really infected.
1: It is not infected at all.
2: Well, it kind of looks it.
1: No, it's not.
2: Got me worried. I don't want you to die on me here.
1: I'm okay with death.
2: Well, I'm not okay with you dying. Okay?
1: I'll haunt everybody.
2: Yeah.
1: All right, I have a question here.
2: Okay,
1: all right,
2: yes,
1: this is our trivia question,
2: okay.
1: Which we have today, because yesterday we kind of just did, single questions. And on average, parents believe the ideal age for kids to learn to do this is 9.5. What is it? What are they talking about here? On average, parents believe the ideal age for kids to learn to do this is 9.5. What are they talking about?
2: All right. Think about that as we take a break here. And, of course, about our topics, too, today. We've got some interesting ones we'll be talking about. We've got some callers waiting right now, Joyce. They can't wait to talk to us this morning. And I love them.
1: Pierogies.
2: Yes, pierogies of Cleveland.
1: Pierogies.
2: And also family four packs of tickets to the Akron Rubber Ducks. We got that for you this morning. This is a Procol Harum, which is certainly a strange band name, if there ever was one, on WNIR.

0: Made of Pale. Great song. Well, we're going to have some fun this morning, so we hope you'll stick around with us. It's coming up on 6 o'clock. Chris Casale, Joyce Johnson, WNIR, Ken Akron. As the miller told his tale.
1: From ABC News, I'm Sherry Preston. Three people killed in a shooting at the largest mosque in San Diego. One of them was a security guard at the Islamic Center. ABC's Trevor Ault is in San Diego with the latest.
2: This is not just a place of worship, not just a mosque. This is a school, too. There are kids there, third grade, all the way as young as kindergarten, that were there on lockdown. But apparently these two shooters fled the scene, although they weren't done shooting. According to law enforcement, they were seen a few blocks away, firing then at a landscaper who was outside. And then eventually, they were found dead from self-inflicted gunshot wounds in the middle of the neighborhood.
1: None of the children at the school were hurt. The mayor of San Diego, Todd Gloria, saying afterwards,
3: "No one in our city should live in fear because of their identity, their faith, or their place of learning."
1: An investigation's underway into the two gunmen, both who were under age 20. A strike at the largest commuter rail system in the country is now over. Five unions who represent Long Island Railroad in New York reaching a deal, union leader Kevin Sexton says, is a fair one.
4: Yes, we would still be at the table if it wasn't a fair deal.
1: 250,000 commuters ride those trains to work every day. It'll still be a mess during rush hour this morning because service won't be back up completely until this afternoon. President Trump not targeting Iran as he had threatened to do one day earlier. He says it's because there are discussions happening with U.S. allies in the region. More than 130 people have now died of Ebola in the Democratic Republic of the Congo, and more than 500 people have been infected. Dr. Stephanie Whitmer is with the ABC News Medical Unit.
5: Ebola is different from COVID. It's different from measles. It's something that is spread specifically through direct contact, and it's something that is highly contagious through direct contact.
1: There are no therapeutics and no vaccines for this current strain. Another round of storms sweeping across the nation's midsection, a multi-day severe weather outbreak. This is ABC News.
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1: A mega utility merger has been proposed, the largest in U.S. history, that would affect homeowners from Florida through Virginia.
8: In a $67 billion deal, NextEra Energy plans to acquire Dominion Energy. It comes as Americans pay more for electricity. Rates are up more than 7% in the last year. But they've jumped more than 12% in states like Virginia, where Dominion is headquartered. It's home to the biggest concentration of data centers in the U.S.
1: That's ABC Sophie Flay. The police officer whose life was changed forever when he investigated a murder in Los Angeles more than a quarter century ago has passed away.
9: Mark Furman has died. He was the former LAPD detective who discovered the bloody glove at the murder scene of Nicole Brown Simpson and her friend Ronald Goldman. Prosecutors had been planning to use Furman's testimony in their case against O.J. Simpson, but his credibility was called into question when Simpson's defense played a recording of Furman using a racial epithet. That contradicted earlier testimony Furman had given, and he pleaded no contest to perjury charges. To this day, he's the only person convicted of a felony in that case. Mike DeBusky, ABC News.
1: Tennis great Billie Jean King celebrating another victory this week, but this one wasn't on the tennis court. She earned her bachelor's degree 65 years after first taking classes. The 82-year-old received her art history degree from Cal State Los Angeles on Monday, walking across the stage in her cap and gown, blue sneakers, and pink sunglasses. Sherry Preston, ABC News.
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1: 6:06. Good morning. I'm Joyce Johnson, WNIR News. 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

0: parking lot of a vape store. Police say multiple reports came in about the shooting in the 1000 block of South Arlington Street. The teen admitted for evaluation at an Akron hospital with non-life-threatening injuries. The preliminary investigation reveals that three juvenile males were sitting inside of a car when the suspects approached them and then opened fire. A new report indicates Social Security benefits could see a 3.9% cost of living and adjustment next year. This would be an increase of 1.1 percentage points from 2026. It's estimated that the average Social Security benefits check for retired workers would rise by $81.17 up to $2,162. Ohio's Democratic members of Congress are demanding answers from Secretary of State Frank LaRose after he turned over sensitive voter registration data, including Social Security and driver's license numbers, to the U.S. Department of Justice. The lawmakers are warning the transfer exposed nearly 8 million Ohioans to risk of misuse, identity theft, and wrongful voter purges. Organizers behind the proposed constitutional amendments protecting same-sex marriage and expanding anti-discrimination protections are weighing whether to pursue putting the issue on the 2026 ballot placement. Ohio Equal Rights, the volunteer-led group, launched its statewide signature campaign earlier this year. The organization is seeking to place two amendments before voters, one that would repeal Ohio's dormant same-sex marriage ban, another that would broaden equal rights protections under the state constitution. Organizers behind proposed Ohio constitutional amendments aimed at defending same-sex marriage and expanding anti-discrimination protections say they are continuing to gather signatures, and to qualify for the statewide ballot, each amendment needs over 442,000 valid signatures from registered Ohio voters submitted by July 1st. Stowe is narrowing its search for a new city mascot. The choices are now down to three finalists: an owl, a fox, and a goat. The Arts Commission gathering feedback from other city representatives before making a final recommendation. Officials say the mascot is intended to become a recognizable city representative at events throughout the community. America 250 Ohio, the official state commission spearheading Ohio celebrations and commemorations around America, announced that 522 counties, cities, towns, and villages across the state have received the official America 250 Ohio community designation. This is more than double the commission's original goal of 250 by July. In April 2025, grants of up to $5,000 each were awarded to 57 organizations across the state. It's a debate that's divided the internet. Which is more hygienic, showering or having a bath? Well, for starters, some people joke that baths are just soaking in your own foot soup. Now experts say showers are the way to go. Microbiologist Dr. Primrose Freestone explained that baths reuse the same water, meaning bacteria, dirt, spreading around the body instead of being washed away, which explains the foot soup comment. Yeah. Showers, on the other hand, use a constant stream of fresh water that removes sweat, oil, dead skin more effectively. Still, baths do have benefits, including relaxation, easing sore muscles, reducing stress. Experts say the ideal solution may be combining both. Okay, enjoying a bath, then taking a shower afterward to rinse off completely.
1: No baths for 420.
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1: Oh, but before we do that, I heard you say something about a raise coming possibly in the near future for Social Security.
0: Social Security.
1: Woohoo! Oh. Everybody, let's sing!

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2: In sports, it's game one of the Eastern Conference Finals between the Cleveland Cavaliers and the New York Knicks at Madison Square Garden. The Knicks enter the game as winners of seven in a row after winning the last three to beat the Hawks in the first round and sweeping the 76ers in four in the second round. They haven't played since May 10th. The Cavs beat the Raptors in seven and then beat Detroit in seven on Sunday. The Knicks beat the Cavs in two of their three games during the regular season. The Cavs are looking to make the finals for the first time since 2018. The Knicks' last appearance in the finals was 1999. I think that's a song.
3: Go Cavs!
2: I think that's a Prince. We'll play some Prince. The last time the two teams met in the playoffs in the first round of the 2022-2023 season, the Knicks won 4-1. You can watch game one tonight at 8 on ESPN. Victor Wembanyama had 41 points and 24 rebounds. Dylan Harper finished with 24 points and a team playoff record, 7 steals. And the San Antonio Spurs beat the Oklahoma City Thunder 122-115 in a double overtime classic to open the Western Conference Finals. Wemby sealed it with a pair of dunks in the final minute as the Spurs stole home court advantage and beat the Thunder for the fifth time in 6 meetings this season. Alex Caruso scored 31 points, the second highest scoring game of his career for the Thunder. Oklahoma City's 9-game playoff winning streak dating to Game 7 of last season's finals was snapped. Game 2 is tomorrow night in Oklahoma City. The New Orleans Pelicans have hired former Orlando Magic coach Jamal Mosley as the franchise's new head coach. It was announced on Monday. ESPN says the deal is for 5 years. Mosley, who led the Magic to 3 consecutive playoff berths over the past 3 seasons, was fired May 4th, a day after they lost Game 7 to Detroit in the Pistons in the first round of the playoffs following a 3-1 series lead. That cleared the way for the Pelicans to fully focus on Mosley, who had a 189 and 221 record in his 5 seasons with Orlando. Jose Ramirez homered and hit a 2-run double on a 3-for-4 night, and the Cleveland Guardians beat the Detroit Tigers 8-2 in the first of their 4-game series in Detroit. Parker Messick, who has a 5-1 record, will pitch for Cleveland tonight in Game 2 of the series with Detroit at 6:40. Rubber Ducks had the night off and are in Harrisburg to open a Game 6 series against the Senators. Akron is at 22-17 overall and comes into the game winners of 7 of their last 9. The first game with the Senators in Harrisburg is this morning at 11 a.m. And former Jaguars head coach Urban Meyer has lost his grievance against the team regarding receiving the balance of the remainder of his contract after his 2021 firing. According to the ruling, the Jaguars were able to fire Meyer with cause and would not have to pay him more than the $30 million for the final 4 years of his contract, which he would have been due had it been ruled. The Jaguars fired Meyer without cause. Now, the Jaguars fired him on December 16, 2021, ending an 11-month tenure that included a 2-11 record, multiple off-field incidents, and kicker Josh Lambeau's allegation that Meyer kicked him in the leg while he was stretching in warm-ups before practice. During the week of the final preseason game, the 61-year-old, currently working as a college football analyst at Fox Sports and inducted into the College Hall of Fame in December. Check out our sports poll, WNIR.com. Who will win the Eastern Conference Finals? the Cavs or the Knicks.
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2: 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Yes. 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
8: That's a good
2: or
8: deal.
2: Five.
8: Right. Make room in that freezer.
2: Or six. Why not?
8: That'd be delicious.
2: Delicious.
8: Delicious.
2: Take a look at our forecast. All right, today, a chance of showers, thunderstorms possible afternoon, the high 88. Tonight, showers and thunderstorms with a low of 58. And tomorrow, a chance of showers mainly before 1 p.m., then mostly cloudy skies, the high 63. 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At the Talk of Akron, I'm Joyce Johnson.
8: Well, I can tell you this much, Joyce. I've got my debut for this summer's outside pickleball DJing job tonight, if it doesn't rain.
2: Oh, okay.
8: 16 yeah. girls right there on the pickleball court, and I play music for them every Tuesday night,
2: yeah.
8: as long as the weather's good. One of those odd-named groups, Prefab Sprout, if you remember these guys, the King of Rock and Roll.

0: Well, a good Tuesday morning to you. Chris Casale, Joyce Johnson here, WNIR. Appreciate you tuning in. And this morning we're talking about strangely named bands, because if you had a band, you could name it anything you want. What would you name it? It'd probably be something wacky.
1: Mm.
0: And so I'm playing wild band names today, crazy names they've given bands through the years. Best job for you in prison. Best job.
1: Yes, we can't wait to hear all the jobs you think you're suited for. But you know what? You got to keep yourself busy.
0: Yes.
1: Okay, you got to keep busy while you're there. Now, going back to the band names.
0: Get busy living or get busy dying, Joyce.
1: Yeah.
0: Yeah.
1: Yeah. This weekend, I saw one of my friends, her son, who's in multiple bands. But when I see him, there's only one band that really sticks in my brain. Because, again, he's in so many different bands. The one that I love that they named the band, it's called Limbo Babies.
0: Limbo Babies.
1: It's Limbo, and he lives in New York City, so he loves being in the bands. It keeps him really, really busy. But you got to give yourself a catchy name.
0: You do.
1: When you think about it, because you want people to remember the name. My son, who the band he was in is no longer... Yeah, I mean, they broke up, but he was in the Allies for a long time. And people, their thing was, we're the Allies, we're on your side. We did this thing. They formed it in high school. I mean, they all met in class, but they had the band for a really long time. So you got to get a name that really sticks, that people are going to want to hear about.
0: I had my best friend's nephew has a band. And they had a great name. They were named after the sax player of the band.
1: Mm-hmm.
0: And then they changed their name midway to another name. And they named themselves after the street that they kind of formed in. And,
1: yes.
0: And they changed their name to the Hunter Tones. Now, the Hunter Tones, one of the members of the Hunter Tones is from this area. I mean, the band was formed kind of in Columbus.
1: Yeah.
0: And the one guy, John, is actually in Stephen Colbert's band every night on the show.
1: Oh,
0: he plays horns on Stephen Colbert's show.
1: Yeah.
0: Well, until Thursday, because that ends on Thursday, if you're not watching or watching
1: Stephen
0: Colbert.
1: You're right.
0: So he's going to be out of a job. But but he's a member of this Hunter Tones group with my best friend's nephew. And they've been doing it for a long time, but Hunter Tones is the name of the band. And I thought, I don't think I like that name.
1: What was the one before?
0: Well, it was Dan. It was Dan's Dan's last name, and the band was named after that. But it was just a little easier on the tongue. Hunter Tones, for some reason, doesn't scream jazz to me. And that's what they are. They're kind of jazzy. And they're very, very good. I mean, amazing band who were traveling the world for a while.
1: Yeah.
0: And then, things happen.
1: You know, the thing is, once you have been in a very well-known band or playing for a show, for instance, the odds are you're probably going to get hired again by someone else, because you've already reached that very pinnacle of being performing on television, being a part of that. So I have a feeling he'll land on his feet.
0: I hope it. I don't know. There's not a lot of shows anymore
1: that use a band.
0: Need a band. Yeah, because even some of the other comedians that have shows, they had to get rid of the bands. NBC forced what's his name after Fallon to get rid of his band.
1: Okay.
0: Who was... one guy was from Saturday Night Live.
1: Okay, someone will know.
0: The drummer. And and unfortunately, they had to break them
1: up.
0: They
1: got rid of the band.
0: And it kind of took away from the show, I thought. But I get it. You know, it's an expense. And everybody kind of looks
1: but
0: at the bottom line.
1: It adds a lot to it. I think we sort of need a band here.
0: Okay, there
1: you go. I was thinking in the morning.
0: Yeah.
1: You know, when we walk in the door, maybe a little trumpet sounds.
0: That would be nice. Sure.
1: Some trumpet sounds coming in.
0: We've arrived.
1: Right.
0: Sure.
1: And then during the show,
0: at
1: live sound effects.
0: Yes. Kind of like
1: dun,
0: I do with,
1: dun, dun, dun.
0: Right, like when I do Call Us and
1: with
0: I
1: Cully,
0: have
1: he has
0: Mr.
1: Your
0: Big
1: music.
0: Stuff. You know, he gets
1: Mr.
0: his own
1: Big
0: little
1: stuff.
0: Intro.
1: You think his head is getting a little big with that?
0: No? You know,
1: maybe.
0: It's funny.
1: It might be.
0: I think he's he's moved into this position and he really likes it, and I'm happy
1: he does.
0: For him.
1: And we love him here.
0: Well, we do love him.
1: Maybe
0: but
1: his head's getting a little big.
0: I don't know.
1: Well, he gets music when he comes in, which is okay.
0: Yes.
1: Which is okay.
0: I don't have my own theme music. I mean, it's
1: we
0: nice
1: do
0: to
1: not.
0: Have theme music.
1: No.
0: Now, his used to be Green Acres. And we could immediately jump back to that, but that's more man show Thursday.
1: Well,
0: for Green
1: you
0: Acres,
1: know, it's one of those things where he deserves a theme.
0: Yeah.
1: But I think you do too. I don't know what your theme would be.
0: That's a good good question. What would my
1: be
0: theme
1: your
0: be?
1: Theme,
0: I don't
1: Chris.
0: Know. I've never thought of that. I've just never thought of it.
1: I think it would be an ELO song.
0: Yeah, maybe.
1: I think of like Mr. Blue Sky.
0: Yeah, but is that a happy song or
1: a
0: sad song?
1: It is a happy. Yes,
0: well,
1: Mr. Blue Sky is a very happy song.
0: Mr. Blue Sky.
1: Mr. Blue, dirty rat.
0: Yeah, see, I don't want to be a dirty rat.
1: But no, it's just part of the thing. It's part of the shtick. We're talking about different things today, all right? Yep. The most memorable dining experience you've ever had. Mine was really over a tip issue. The food was good. And I love good food. I tell you what, going out to eat is such a special thing for me. Never went out to eat as a kid. It was just so rare that we would ever go out to eat anywhere. So to me, that's like a big treat.
0: Yeah, for
1: going out to eat.
0: Went to Chicago, used to fly to Chicago all the time, my wife and I, and we went to a restaurant that's no longer there, Charlie Trotter's. And Charlie Trotter's, he was a great chef, very young, and he died, unfortunately, very young.
1: Yeah.
0: And we were there for her birthday, I believe it was,
1: okay.
0: And they had
1: that's
0: a special
1: nice.
0: Menu for her when we got there. And all of a sudden, behind us stands this man. And I said to Christine, I said, "You have any idea who this is?" And she goes, "I think I do." And it was Charlie Trotter. And he said, "Come on with me." He walked us down and showed us his wine cellar. What a nice guy. And then he made us a beautiful, memorable meal.
1: What a wonderful birthday.
0: Yeah, it really was nice.
1: That is really, really nice.
0: It's a great memory
1: for her.
0: What's her
1: favorite food?
0: Wow. She likes so much.
1: So many?
0: It's tough to nip her down to anything.
1: Mm-hmm.
0: She could live literally on wine and cheese, though. She has told me.
1: Well, that's a good choice.
0: Wine and cheese she could live on.
1: What would be the name of your band? You tell us. Again, I'm sticking with Colon Cuties or Colonoscopy Cuties just because of the age thing. Best job to have in prison. And on average, parents believe the ideal age for kids to learn to do this is 9.5. What is it? So you tell us.
0: I know the answer to this question, which I will not say.
1: Okay.
0: But I am telling you that that's a good question. I like
1: okay.
0: that one. And I think most parents should be doing that if they haven't.
1: Chores.
0: All right.
1: Chores are good.
0: Chores.
1: For all of us.
0: Yes. This is a certain thing, though.
1: Mm-hmm.
0: Good morning, WNIR.
1: Good morning.
2: How you doing?
1: Hey, how you doing?
0: Don.
2: Hey.
1: Good morning. Good morning.
2: It's a good morning for the sports. And,
1: yeah, which of my sports stories appealed to you the most?
0: Yes, Don.
1: Did you watch the Cavs?
2: Well, we're killing Detroit with the baseball team and the basketball.
1: Oh,
2: team.
1: Yeah.
2: If you really like Michigan, I don't know.
1: Mm-hmm.
2: Hey,
1: well, the Guardians. All right, so this is the first of their.
2: Wait a minute.
1: Go ahead.
2: What do they call a camel with no humps?
1: A camel with no humps. Mm. Lumpless? I don't know what.
0: Lumpless.
1: What?
2: Humphrey!
1: Oh, my gosh. That was really good. Unexpected.
0: Lumpless wasn't bad.
1: Lumpless is good.
0: Should have counted.
2: For tonight against the Knicks.
1: Right.
2: Like, what they got to do is
1: game two.
2: Not chuck up threes in the first quarter like they didn't do in the other game. That's what they do when they get down by 12 points in the first quarter. They can't do that.
1: Well, Parker Messick is doing good. Parker Messick has a 5-1 record, and he's pitching for Cleveland tonight. Yeah. Game two.
2: The pitcher I was thinking of.
1: Right, the pitcher. Yes.
2: Yeah, I know.
1: Chase DeLauder. Were you thinking
2: Detroit
1: of him?
2: Was supposed to win the division. Remember?
1: I know.
2: In last place.
1: Mm-hmm. Now, do you follow the Ducks?
2: Yeah, I'm following the
1: Ducks.
2: But they're so far behind that one team. My gosh. Richmond's like 8 games ahead. That's what's weird about the minor leagues. They play half the season, and then the winner goes, and then they play the next half of the season, they start all over again.
1: You think just one game would be enough?
0: Well, we talk about why that happens.
1: Yeah,
0: and
1: why
0: I get
1: does
0: it.
1: That happen,
0: no,
1: Judah?
2: It gives them a chance because they start all over again the second half of the season at 0-0.
1: Oh, well,
0: we must have asked that question on Thursday because Mr. Oriole called and
1: that?
0: Told us how that all plays out. Well, they have to travel. Somebody said it. Somebody asked, we have to travel.
1: Right.
0: So
2: well, they play 6 games at a time against one team. It's weird.
0: Well, it just lets you see all the players and stuff. And if you're a sporting scout, you know, looking for the next big players, it gives you a good chance to see who's really got it and who really doesn't.
1: Yeah.
0: I guess is the way I'd look at it.
2: I think a lot of times they have to take the bus. I don't think they take a plane. Can you imagine if they had a bus everywhere?
1: No. Well, I hope it's a nice bus.
2: Yeah.
1: You know, I hope it's at least a really nice bus that they get to, like Dolly's bus.
2: They don't make much
0: like Dolly's
2: minor league.
1: You know what? I think you're right. They don't make a lot in the minor leagues.
2: They have to. Sometimes they have to stay in somebody's house or something.
1: Are you serious?
2: Yeah, I have to. You know, or I don't think they could stay in the best hotels. Mm. Imagine.
1: I wonder what the statistics are for those in the minor leagues who actually make it.
2: You know, very little.
1: Is it really small?
2: 1%.
1: Really? Oh my gosh.
2: It's so hard to make the major leagues and stuff. Everybody thinks they can do that. No way.
1: Well, they love the game. That's clearly why they're doing it if they're not making a whole lot of money. But with that
0: said... But you know why that is, Joyce? Because baseball has been very, very good to me. Just saying.
1: Well, they love it. And I can see... But, you know, if your chances of really rising above... It's like communications or theater and anything. Yeah, the chances are so slim. And it's so competitive.
0: That's right.
2: You got some great questions today.
1: All right, you are going to fire away. All right, most memorable dining experience you've ever had. Now, this could be good or bad.
2: This one was bad. Like, when you're on a bus trip and you get a meal... And the person doesn't tell you that the tip was already on the meal, and you give them another.
0: Oh, you paid it again.
2: Giving them a double tip.
1: Yeah, that's bad.
2: You know, the tour guide is supposed to tell you that.
1: Mm-hmm.
2: If they don't tell you that, the restaurant makes out on that.
0: Good point.
1: Yes, and I've actually gone on tours where, and this was overseas, where they constantly say, it's traditional to tip.
0: Oh, to tip.
1: It's traditional to tip the bus driver and the tour guide. They're asking basically for their own tip. And it's like, you know what? That's such a turnoff. Because there were people that were doing the tours when we go to a destination. They were fabulous. They had so much information. People gave willingly because they were so good and so into their jobs. Don't ask for a tip.
2: Well, I heard that, like, when you go to Las Vegas and, like, you're losing at blackjack, you're still supposed to give the guy a tip anyways or something.
1: Wow. Do you really?
0: How about when they walk up? How about if they walk up to you and they tap you on the arm when they hand you the bill? That's always a little, oh, thank you. I really love that big tip. That's kind of what that says.
2: What about the one that they don't have to give a tip, but they have a tip jar and they say, there's a tip jar over there before you leave?
0: Yeah. Well. I've seen that tip jar. I sometimes put money in the tip jar, especially if it's a musician.
2: Yeah, I would do that, but they shouldn't have to say that.
0: No, they shouldn't. That's true. Now, speaking of Vegas, did you guys watch Wheel of Fortune last night? They had Wheel of Fortune.
2: Yeah,
0: one of those two.
2: Sometimes.
0: But whichever one it was showing, Vanna White was out there, and here's what she did. I thought it was hilarious. The people were out there playing the Wheel of Fortune game, you know what I mean? Not the game, but what do they call it? The machine. You know, trying to win money. And she walks up to them and goes, how you doing? Taps them on the, how you doing? And it's Vanna White. And she's right there. And, you know, it's like, holy smokes, Vanna White. And they're playing the Wheel of Fortune game.
1: No kidding. And she was there? How did they react? Did they just like...
0: A few of them acted like they were very taken aback. Like, oh my God, like, look who's here. Like yelling at everybody. The other person's like...
1: Who's that?
0: I'm doing good, and I don't think he had a clue who she was.
1: I don't think so.
0: And you got to understand that. Have you seen people in your life, and then you are doing something somewhere else, and all of a sudden they come up to you and use it like, I know you, but where do I know you from?
1: It's out of context.
0: From?
1: Yeah.
2: Oh,
1: right.
2: Yeah.
1: Oh, it happens a lot, because you don't see them in there.
2: She's been on that show so long. She's there, what, late 60s?
1: She's a senior citizen now.
2: Unbelievable.
1: Now, what would the name of your band be?
2: Well, since I walk so much, maybe The Walking Dead.
0: The Walking Dead.
1: Oh, my gosh. That's catchy,
0: though. Featuring Dawn on lead vocals.
2: Like
1: right. What would be the best job for you in prison, you think?
2: I would think if they have a television, being in charge of what you see on television.
0: Oh, what you see.
1: Oh.
2: That would make a lot of people probably be mad at you, though.
1: Mm. Or they try to be your friends.
2: Oh, yeah. And then maybe that's it.
1: Friendships. Form.
0: You ever go into a restaurant or something or a bar and they're playing certain TV stations that you, in your mind, would never watch if your life depended on it?
2: Like you want to see a basketball game and they have a hockey game.
0: Exactly.
2: And you're not allowed to change it.
1: Well, in any sports
0: you can ask.
1: Has all sports. Like there's so many TVs and so many sports, but I just ignore it. Yeah, I just, you know, I don't watch it because I'm there to eat.
2: And your answer to the question you have?
1: Yeah. On average, parents believe the ideal age for kids to learn to do this is 9.5. What is it?
2: Use a cell phone?
1: I have a feeling as soon as they're 3, they can do that.
2: Might be a hard one.
1: Well,
0: no, 3 is definitely the age for that anymore. Yeah. They don't even have to teach them.
2: Now.
0: They just see their parents doing it.
1: We'll be giving hints as we go along.
0: Thank you, Don.
1: Yeah, thank
0: you.
1: Colin.
0: Make it a great morning,
1: call
0: buddy.
1: Call us tomorrow.
2: Oh, okay, bye.
1: Bye.
0: Good morning, WNIR.
3: Good morning, nice people.
1: Good morning, nicer person.
0: Near perfect.
3: No, not even close.
0: Well, who gave you that nickname? It's a good one. I think it fits.
1: Yeah.
3: Well, Phil.
1: Maybe
3: did.
1: Phil.
0: All right, Phil.
3: Yeah. I blame him.
1: Yeah.
0: Phil is still on the mend, and he will be back
1: by
0: soon.
1: By default.
0: In fact, let's wish him luck today. Today is going back to say, I believe, his surgeon today to find out how well or unwell he is.
3: I'm trusting that he's going to be doing just fine.
0: Well, I think, this is the thing about Phil. We're never sure if he's exactly well or not.
1: Just fine.
0: No, but I think his hip's going to be, his hip will be okay.
3: Are we talking mentally or physically?
1: Yeah, exactly. Those are two different categories.
0: And two different doctors. He's only going to the one about the hip. So I think he'll be all right. I think you're right there. How about a band? If you could have a band, what would you name it?
3: Well, I think there's two things that came to mind.
0: Okay.
3: One, the OCDs.
1: Oh, I love that.
3: Or my Marcy and her little sister call me Papa. So instead, not the Mamas and the Papas, but we would be the Papas.
0: The Papas, all right. I like that too. Very, very good. And do you have a song for us this morning that's one of the crazy name bands?
3: Well, you know what? There's a couple really, really strange that come to mind.
0: Yeah. Mm-hmm.
3: Like Def Leppard.
0: Yeah, that's an interesting one.
3: And they don't spell it right. They misspell them.
0: That's right.
1: They misspell the words.
3: D-E-F and then L-E-P-P-A-R-D.
1: So yeah, you have to ask when they misspell the words, why do they do that? Like in golf, why is four spelled F-O-R-E?
3: Yeah.
1: Like
3: why did the Beatles spell it B-E-A?
1: Yeah.
0: True. The Beatles, that's an odd name
1: it's
0: for
1: an
0: a
1: odd
0: band,
1: name.
0: Too.
3: Yeah.
1: Right.
0: I mean, the Beach Boys makes sense. The Beatles, not so much.
1: Not so much.
3: I've got a song for you.
1: All right.
0: Okay, here it is.
1: We love it.
3: You have to name it and claim it.
0: Oh, okay. Name it and claim it.
1: Okay.
3: I'm sure you'll get it.
1: Maybe not.
0: Maybe. Oh, yes.
1: Wild Thing. You make the trogs.
0: There you go.
1: Yeah.
0: She didn't even need me here for that one. She got the trogs, which is an odd name band, the trogs from England. And Wild Thing, seriously, one of the two of my least favorite songs ever.
3: Really?
0: Ever.
3: Wow.
0: Do you want to guess what the other one is?
3: Oh, goodness.
0: It's in that same world, of that same time period. It's a song that people love, and I've absolutely always despised it because it's just so stupid. It's Louie Louie.
1: Mm.
3: Yeah.
0: By the Kingsmen. Those two songs drive me crazy.
3: I know. Well, Louie Louie drives me crazy, too. You know, they played it a lot.
0: I don't even know what they're singing in that song. It's just like a bunch of mumbo jumbo.
3: Well, you know, it's
1: catchy though.
3: It came to light. They said the lyrics were really they mumble through the whole song.
1: Yeah,
3: I don't really understand what they're saying. But then the words were supposed to be really because I had a buddy who was in a band. He says, "Well, we can't play this at the high school band dances because it's the lyrics." And when you read the lyrics aren't that bad. They're just they couldn't speak them.
1: Yeah, that's bad.
0: Let's stick with something simple like Tequila or Wipeout.
1: Yeah. Hallelujah Chorus.
0: Or that one.
1: What would be the most memorable dining experience you've had?
0: Yeah.
3: Well, you know, it was actually a positive thing because it was a negative and then it turned into a positive. We were out in No Names Please. It was a restaurant we had a great meal. It was a really good meal, but somewhere along during the meal, something was in my food. It was like a little piece of plastic.
0: Oh, no.
1: Oh, no.
3: I mean, it wasn't anything that was really a problem.
1: Yeah.
3: I was like maybe like a little cap or something like that from a...
0: Well, that's better than mine because I had a hair in my French fries at one place.
3: That,
0: and we will definitely not name that one.
3: It would bother me. Mm-hmm. It would bother me.
0: Yeah.
3: But, you know, so I said, that's no big deal. My family's sitting there and they said, well, we got to tell the waiter. I said, no, I'm fine. It didn't bother me. The meal's great. Don't even say... So the waiter came over and they said, well, you know, he got this, and I showed it to him. And he goes, okay, your meal's comped. Your meal's.
1: I hope so, yeah.
0: That's what it should be.
3: And actually, I told him, I said, I'm okay. I'm okay with paying for it because it was a good meal.
0: Yes.
3: You know, but he said, no.
0: Well, that's good management. Normally now, most places will only give you here's a free dessert. Choose from our two free desserts.
3: Yeah.
0: Cheesecake or ice cream.
3: Yeah.
0: There it is. But anyways, you know, the times change, and I get it. after a while, I think the managers of these restaurants probably think, you know, there's people out there that are always trying to get a free meal.
3: Yeah.
0: You know?
3: And they figure, well, somebody put it in there. He did it on purpose, and then, and then he's kind of trying to get a free meal, like you said.
0: And and it's a shame when you have something that, like we both did, where it was something legit, and you didn't want to really make a fuss. I didn't either.
3: Oh, I did.
0: But I just want to make sure. I said, here it is. I just want you to see it. They brought fresh fries. I was good with it. I figured, you know, that happens.
3: Yeah. It was an honest mistake, I'm sure, just an accident, and I wasn't going to make a big deal, but my family did.
0: Right.
3: And, but that's okay.
0: All right, we got to get to news in a second, so real quick, let's do the trivia. And I'm sorry, we're going to have to probably play that sound you don't like.
1: Well, let's be positive.
3: For myself.
1: We're going to be optimistic.
0: He's going to get this one. He's going to get this one. Come on.
1: He hears it so much.
0: I'm doing everything in my head.
1: On average.
0: To make you get it.
1: On average, parents believe the ideal age for kids to learn to do this is 9.5. What is it? It's not cell phone use.
0: Come on.
3: I'm going to say learn to cook a little bit.
1: Well, some of us have carried that into adulthood, but that's neither here nor there.
0: Well, it's certainly not like
1: that is another show.
0: That's not the right answer we're looking for today.
1: That is not the correct answer.
3: Oh, well.
0: It is stuff that, see, all these answers are going to be correct in a different way, but they're not what we're looking for.
1: It's not what we're, the specific thing,
0: Right, so, but I'm sorry. I'm sorry. I had to do it.
1: You wild thing.
0: I didn't want to do it.
1: I haven't heard the Trogs in a while, so that was good.
0: There's another commercial. If you see the commercial about the dog, what's the food they got out there now for the dogs? And they're playing a Trog song. It's I Want to Spend My Life with a Girl Like You, and it's always showing female dogs. Whatever that new dog food is that everybody's ranting about. So
1: I don't know.
0: I don't have a dog, so
1: I don't
0: know
1: either.
0: What it is. But
1: I used to.
0: But there it is. Well, we have to run, my
1: All
0: friend.
1: Right.
0: But
1: thanks
0: thank
1: for
0: you.
1: Calling. Call tomorrow.
3: All right, guys. We'll see you.
0: Take care. All right, let's get you caught up in that news.
1: 6:43, good morning. I'm Joyce Johnson, WNIR News. 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Akron kids who face food insecurity will be getting free meals through the city's summer program once again this year. Youth ages 18 or younger who are participating in the summer day camp program and who meet income guidelines for reduced price meals in the National School Lunch Program will be provided with the meals. The meals will be prepared by Akron Public Schools and passed out at community centers and other city locations. The program runs Monday through Friday from June 8th through July 31st, excluding Fridays June 19th and July 3rd. Meanwhile, the nation's leading pediatrics group is urging schools to protect free play for children and teens in its first advice on recess in 13 years. The American Academy of Pediatrics says recess is critical to academic, physical, and social and emotional development as many schools cut it back to prioritize test performance. New research suggests downtime helps students retain information, with experts recommending at least 20 minutes of recess daily and additional short breaks. Up to 40% of U.S. school districts have reduced or eliminated recess time since the mid-2000s. Among schools offering recess, the duration ranges from less than 10 minutes to over an hour. Countries such as the UK, Japan, and Denmark, students commonly get breaks every 45 to 50 minutes. About a dozen states require some daily recess. Oklahoma became the latest state last month to expand its recess requirement, passing a law that increases mandatory unstructured playtime to 40 minutes a day. Netflix is premiering a documentary on a high-profile 2022 Ohio crash in Strongsville that left two teenagers dead after the 17-year-old driver ran the car into a building at 100 miles an hour. Mackenzie Shirilla was dubbed Hell on Wheels for a devastating crash in which she drove into a brick building, killing her boyfriend, 20-year-old Dominic Russo, and his friend, 19-year-old Davian Flanagan. The show, titled The Crash, explores the deadly incident. Shirilla is now 22 and is housed at the Ohio Reformatory for Women in Marysville. Her expected release date with parole eligibility is October 29th, 2037. Ohio ranks 44th nationally in credit card debt. The average household credit card debt is the state is below $6,300, well under the national average of more than $11,000 per family. American credit card debt has reached $1.3 trillion. This amid an inflation rate that jumped to its highest point since 2023. Medina County Dog Shelter getting a new leader. The Medina County Board of Commissioners has tapped Debbie Kiley for the role as director of the shelter operations. Kiley currently the director of Medina County Job and Family Services, where she held that position for 30 years. City of Kent has been named the top college town in America. Not for graduation rates or high grade point averages. No, Kent State University is the number one college town in the category of taco consumption.
0: What?
1: I kid you not.
0: Taco consumption.
1: The honor comes after Chipotle analyzed data from their U Rewards program. A bigger dive into the data also suggests that Kent State students show a strong preference for customization and mix and match deals. I need to know more about that. Not to be outdone, the data also concludes that Columbus leads the nation in orders that contain guacamole. And that is something to write home about. Get the local news at any time on WNIR.com. WNIR Sports coming up next.
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1: In sports, it's game one of the Eastern Conference Finals between the Cleveland Cavaliers and the New York Knicks at Madison Square Garden. The Knicks entered the game as winners of seven in a row after winning the last three to beat the Hawks in the first round and sweeping the 76ers in four in the second round. They have not played since May 10th. The Cavs beat the Raptors in seven and then beat Detroit in seven on Sunday. The Knicks beat the Cavs in two of their three games during the regular season. The Cavs are looking to make the finals for the first time since 2018. The Knicks' last appearance in the finals was 1999, and the last time the two teams met in the playoffs in the first round of the 2022-2023 season. The Knicks won 4-1. You can watch game one tonight at 8 on ESPN. Victor Wembanyama had 41 points and 24 rebounds. Dylan Harper finished with 24 points and a team playoff record 7 steals. And the San Antonio Spurs beat the Oklahoma City Thunder 122-115 in a double overtime classic to open the Western Conference Finals. Wemby sealed it with a pair of dunks in the final minute as the Spurs stole home court advantage and beat the Thunder for the fifth time in 6 meetings this season. Alex Caruso scored 31 points, the second highest scoring game of his career for the Thunder. Oklahoma City's 9-game playoff winning streak dating to Game 7 of last season's finals was snapped. Game 2 is tomorrow night in Oklahoma City. And the New Orleans Pelicans have hired former Orlando Magic coach Jamal Mosley as the franchise's new head coach. It was announced Monday. ESPN says the deal is for 5 years. Mosley, who led the Magic to 3 consecutive playoff berths over the past 3 seasons, was fired May 4th, a day after they lost Game 7 to the Detroit Pistons in the first round of the playoffs following a 3-1 lead. Jose Ramirez homered and hit a 2-run double on a 3-for-4 night, and the Cleveland Guardians beat the Detroit Tigers 8-2 in the first of their 4-game series in Detroit. Chase DeLauder and Reese Hoskins drove in two runs apiece for Cleveland. The Guardians have won three straight and six of their last seven to open up a two-game lead in the division over the White Sox. Parker Messick, who has 5-1 record, will pitch for Cleveland tonight in Game 2 of the series with Detroit at 6:40. Check out our sports poll on WNIR.com. Who will win the Eastern Conference Finals, the Cavs or the Knicks? Weather coming up next.
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11: In the future, Chris, when
0: yes,
11: I'm
0: sir.
11: Called in early,
0: yes.
11: I would like the chair.
0: Oh, okay.
11: Kind of fluffed a little
0: fluffed,
11: bit.
0: A fluff chair.
11: And I'd like some hot coffee.
0: Hot coffee.
11: Yeah. And maybe some butter toast. I'd like it right here waiting for me.
0: Okay.
11: All right. I just want to.
0: Joyce, you get on that, Joyce.
11: Yeah.
1: Maybe someone fanning you.
11: That would be nice.
1: Would that
11: mean,
1: be
11: it's a little native kid with a big leaf,
1: just,
11: you know.
1: Just fanning hey, you.
0: We'll let you handle the fluffing, Joyce.
11: We're thinking about, you're talking about fun names for bands.
0: Bands,
11: and,
0: yes.
11: And weird names. And I thought today, beep, beep. Remember that?
0: Oh,
11: the
0: sure.
11: Playmates?
1: Yes.
11: Yeah, the Playmates. Beep, beep. Or maybe Hot Rod Lincoln. I love that song.
1: Love
11: all
1: that
11: car
1: song.
11: Songs. We had to do that someday. Car all songs. Right. That makes me think about buying a new car. And a lot of times you think, I'm going to buy a new car. And you look, maybe I'll go used. Used is always a great choice. I mean, you get a good quality car and you save on the depreciation. If you're thinking about buying a used cars can be a great value. You know that. But there are some risks. 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You know that they've gone over the car with a fine-tooth comb.
0: Oh, yeah.
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1: Take a look at our forecast today. A chance of showers with thunderstorms possible in the afternoon. The high, 88 tonight, showers, thunderstorms, the low, 58. Then tomorrow, a chance of showers mainly before 1 p.m., then mostly cloudy skies, the high, 63. 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I'm Joyce Johnson.
0: All right, Joyce is here. I'm Chris Cassell. Mm-hmm. Tom Collison here
1: yeah.
0: early. Thank
1: yeah,
0: you, Tom,
1: sure.
0: for coming in early. I'll fluff your
11: chair at least.
0: Yeah, at least that. Yeah. Forget about that coffee and hot toast crap, whatever.
11: Dang
0: that.
11: It.
0: It's not
11: going to
0: happen.
11: Well,
0: you know what we're talking about, folks, so we're going to get right to the phones because we have a lot of phone calls. So let's do this because we don't have a lot of time before the top of the hour. Good morning, WNIR.
12: Yes, speaker.
0: Yes, I appreciate that.
11: Awesome. Thank you.
12: All righty.
11: Yes, sir. How you doing today?
1: The Comedy
12: Good.
1: Killer.
12: How you doing, Colly?
11: I'm doing well. Thank you, my friend. Thank you.
12: Hey, yeah. Quick question. Yesterday's trivia about Game of Thrones.
1: Yes.
12: I knew it after I answered. Was it a Starbucks cup?
1: Yes.
0: Yes, it was a Starbucks.
1: That was the correct answer.
0: Which had no rightly business in a Game of Thrones.
11: Were you a watcher of the show, of Game of Thrones?
12: No. Oh. I remember seeing it all over Instagram.
11: Yeah.
1: Right.
0: Well, it was a pretty big deal because it had no rightly business on a Game of Thrones episode, but that happens.
12: No,
0: but continuity, they call
12: coffee.
0: It.
12: They had coffee back then, but not coffee shops.
1: Yeah. Right.
11: I thought Game of Thrones was all about public bathrooms, but I didn't watch the show because I'm not watching that.
0: No, that's right. When I found out what it was not about, that I didn't watch. I figured that's not my show.
1: Yeah, you wanted to see the Thrones.
0: Now, can you imagine Joyce Johnson has been ended up cut on the cutting room floor when she's been in a movie or a show, but yet they'll let a Starbucks cup make it into Game of Thrones? I just do not understand the movie making business.
11: It's not fair.
1: And you know, I mean, that's how I've never watched Game of Thrones either, but I've heard about. I mean, obviously we've read about it before.
0: Those that loved it, love it.
1: But everybody heard about that cup.
0: Right.
1: I mean, it was in the news where, you know, people were saying, how could they not see this earlier?
11: Was it a mistake or was it just product placement? I don't know.
1: Mistake.
11: Somebody has
12: a mistake. It was like a crewman's cup.
1: And, it was his cup.
0: All right. We don't have a lot of time, so let's jump to all these things real quick if we can. Name of a band if you had one.
12: I'd probably call myself the Comedy Killers.
11: The Comedy Killers.
0: I like
11: great name.
0: That's a good name. All right, I like that.
12: Now, you want weird band names. I have a buddy of mine who plays in a band. They were first called the Dead Babysitters Club.
1: Oh, wow.
12: And that now they're called Eaten by Kittens.
11: Eaten by Kittens.
1: Whoa.
0: Wow. Which brings us to our other question.
11: Is that a punk band?
0: Yeah.
11: It's got to be.
12: Yeah, kind of punky-ish, a little alternative rock.
11: Okay.
0: Here's the other question. Best job for you in prison?
1: Be creative.
12: I got in some trouble about 20 years ago when I had to do 6 months in county.
11: Okay. Oh, boy.
0: Wow.
12: And I worked in the kitchen. Yeah, I worked in the kitchen.
11: See, that's one of the good jobs, man. When you work in the kitchen, when you're a... Oh, my. Yeah.
1: Well, did you like it? I mean, was it okay to be doing that?
11: Extra peanut butter.
12: It made the time go by quick. We got to go out to the dock and smoke once an hour.
1: Okay.
0: Oh, there you
1: well,
0: go.
1: That's
11: yeah, he'll have that.
0: All right, real quick, the trivia question.
12: Sure.
0: Go ahead, Joyce.
1: The trivia question.
0: Yeah, solo Joyce. Is she still here?
1: On average, I'm trying to fix my stapler.
0: I'm sorry.
1: On average, every day, parents believe the ideal age for kids to learn to do this is 9.5. What is it? Not cell phone use or cooking.
12: How about washing your own clothes?
1: That is
0: That's
1: correct.
0: That's it. Oh. Laundry.
11: I thought for sure it was mixed an extra dry martini.
1: Oh, see?
0: Yes, that was the alternate answer.
1: That is correct.
11: Well, mix a Rob Roy, yeah.
0: The alternate answer was that.
11: The alternate answer, mix a dry martini.
0: Comedy Killer, thank you very much for calling. We do appreciate it. Talk tomorrow, hopefully.
11: Yeah.
0: Coming up on 7 o'clock here, Chris Casale, Joyce Johnson, Tom Collison.
11: Yeah.
0: WNIR, Kent Akron. Good sense, ill sense, crippling mankind. And here's a very strangely named band right here, Strawberry Alarm Clock.
13: From ABC News, I'm Sherry Preston. Two suspects, ages 17 and 18, carrying out an attack on the Islamic Center of San Diego. A security guard who died protecting others among the three people killed at the facility, which also serves as a school. ABC's Trevor Ault was on the scene.
14: A line of children holding hands, being led through a maze of officers with guns drawn. Parents in panic.
15: Come with me.
14: Lining the streets, waiting for word on their children.
16: It's very, very, very disturbing.
14: Authorities say the security guard was killed while helping save lives.
13: The two suspects taking their own lives afterwards, FBI Special Agent Mark Remley.
17: We are in the process of interviewing family and friends of the subjects, and evidence response teams are gathering all the evidence from the scene for review.
13: And he adds,
17: we will leave no stone unturned.
13: Parts of the Midwest hit by days of severe weather are finally getting a chance to clean up.
18: Another round of storms sweeping across the heartland amid a multi-day severe weather outbreak. The tornado touching down southwest of Frankfort, Kansas. Sirens sounding as our station KMBC tracks storms in Missouri.
19: We're in the tornado warning with a high precipitation supercell
15: approaching my location here.
18: Heavy rain triggering flash flooding. Downpours pounding parts of Illinois and Indiana.
13: ABC's Hannah Pataugh. The Ebola outbreak in the Democratic Republic of Congo has now killed more than 130 people and infected more than 500, including an American missionary who was working there.
19: Dr. Peter Stafford first showed symptoms Saturday night and was diagnosed Sunday with this rare variant of Ebola that has no vaccine. Dr. Stafford and his wife, Dr. Rebecca Stafford, with their four children, now on their way to get specialized care and monitoring in Germany.
13: ABC Steve Osunsami. It appears the strike at the largest commuter rail system in the country, Long Island Railroad, is over. This is ABC News.
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13: President Trump had threatened once again to strike Iran on this Tuesday because no peace deal had been reached. However, he says he called it off because...
22: I was asked by Saudi Arabia, Qatar, UAE, and some others if we could put it off for 2 or 3 days, a short period of time, because they think that they are getting very close to making a deal.
13: The Strait of Hormuz remains closed, and the price of oil this morning is trading internationally at, again, about $110 a barrel. Democrats are speaking out about the $10 billion lawsuit that President Trump has dropped against the IRS over the leaking of his tax records. In exchange for the dropping of the lawsuit, the IRS is setting up a nearly $1.8 billion fund to compensate people who allege they were targeted by the Biden administration, Senate Democratic leader Chuck Schumer.
23: Of all the corrupt things Donald Trump has done, this MAGA slush fund at the Department of Justice is one of the most depraved. Trump is shaking hands with himself in order to fund his insurrectionist army to the tune of billions of dollars.
13: The president's also dropping $230 million in claims against the Justice Department for investigations launched against him. More Americans are saying owning a car is a luxury they just cannot afford. A new study by LendingTree finds nearly 4 in 10 Americans are being priced out of car ownership by the rising costs of cars, insurance, and gas. Sherry Preston, ABC News.
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1: 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I'm Joyce Johnson, WNIR News. 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And the Bistro on Main in Kent, Tuesday through Friday from 4 to 6. It's the Bistro's social hour. Enjoy drink, wine, and beer specials, $4 sliders, $6 wings, $12 cheese board, $3 off apps, and $2 oysters. Bond set at $5 million for an Alliance man accused of murdering his wife. 50-year-old Robert Andre Ross was extradited from West Virginia. He is charged in connection with the killing

0: state that has stagnated wages and lost manufacturing jobs. The state's middle-class households earn between $50,200 and $84,500 per year, according to Policy Matters Ohio. The report finds that Ohioans have been hit hard by inflation, with the consumer price index rising 3.8% over the past 12 months, ending in April, the largest annual increase since 2023. The report finds that the top 10% of Ohio earners take home 33.7% of all income in the state. An Ohio woman won $1 million lottery scratch-off prize after stopping for a chainsaw fuel while her fiancé helped a neighbor clear a fallen tree, saying the money will help them buy their first home. While waiting in line at the gas station, the local woman saw another customer buy lottery tickets and decided to purchase several scratch-offs herself, according to the Ohio Lottery. The final ticket revealed the winning numbers. For a $1 million prize, she chose the lump sum cash option of $500,000 and will receive about $366,200 after taxes. Summit County taking over building code enforcement services for Norton starting May 26th. The move follows approval of an agreement by Norton City Council April 20th and Summit County Council May 11th. Summit County Building Standards will provide plan review, permitting, and inspection services for residential and non-residential construction projects within Norton. Natural Resources officials released wanted posters for 10 invasive plant species. The posters have a Western feel, even using the phrase dead or alive to spotlight threats such as honeysuckle. Now, the campaign taps into a growing problem across Ohio and much of the United States. Invasive plants can spread aggressively through forests, parks, roadsides, and residential areas, crowding out native species that birds, bees, butterflies, and other wildlife rely on for food and shelter. Ohio currently lists 64 invasive plant species in its administrative code. Nearly 33 million birds flew over Ohio this past weekend during their spring migration northward, with some movement even appearing on weather radars. Now, according to the Cornell Labs Birdcast website, approximately 33 million birds flew over Ohio the night of May 15th, with as many as 24 million in the air at once at around midnight on May 16th. Get the local news at any time on WNIR.com. WNIR Sports coming up next.
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0: In sports, it's game one of the Eastern Conference Finals between the Cleveland Cavaliers and the New York Knicks at Madison Square Garden. The Knicks entered the game as winners of seven in a row after winning the last three to beat the Hawks in the first round and sweeping the 76ers in four in the second round. They haven't played since May 10th. Now, the Cavs beat the Raptors in seven and then beat Detroit in seven on Sunday. The Knicks beat the Cavs in two of their three games during the regular season. The Cavs are looking to make the finals for the first time since 2018. The Knicks' last appearance in the finals was 1999.

0: 9. The last time the two teams met in the playoffs in the first round of the 2022-2023 season, the Knicks won 4-1. You can watch game one tonight at 8 on ESPN. Victor Wembanyama had 41 points and 24 rebounds. Dylan Harper finished with 24 points and a team playoff record, 7 steals. And the San Antonio Spurs beat the Oklahoma City Thunder 122-115 in double overtime classic to open the Western Conference Finals. Wemby sealed it with a pair of dunks in the final minute as the Spurs stole home court advantage and beat the Thunder for the fifth time in 6 meetings this season. Alex Caruso scored 31 points, the second highest scoring game of his career for the Thunder. Oklahoma City's 9-game playoff winning streak dating to Game 7 of last season's finals was snapped. Game 2 tomorrow night in Oklahoma City. The New Orleans Pelicans have hired former Orlando Magic coach Jamal Mosley as the franchise's new head coach. It was announced on Monday. ESPN says the deal is for 5 years. Mosley, who led the Magic to 3 consecutive playoff bursts over the past 3 seasons, was fired May 4th, a day after they lost Game 7 to the Detroit Pistons in the first round of the playoffs following a 3-1 series lead. Jose Ramirez homered and hit a 2-run double on a 3-for-4 night, and the Cleveland Guardians beat the Detroit Tigers 8-2 in the first of their 4-game series in Detroit. Now, Chase DeLauder and Reese Hoskins drove in 2 runs apiece for Cleveland. The Guardians have won 3 straight and 6 of their last 7 to open up a 2-game lead in the division over the White Sox. Parker Messick, who has a 5-1 record, will pitch for Cleveland tonight in Game 2 of the series with Detroit at 6:40. The Akron Rubber Ducks have the night off and are now in Harrisburg to open a 6-game series against the Senators. Akron is at 22-17 overall and comes into the game winners of 7 of their last 9. The first game with the Senators in Harrisburg is this morning at 11. Check out our sports poll at WNIR.com. Who will win the Eastern Conference Finals, the Cavs or the Knicks? Weather coming up next.
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0: Take a look at our forecast for today. First of all, a chance of showers with thunderstorms possible in the afternoon. The high about 88 tonight. Showers and thunderstorms with a low of 58. Then tomorrow, a chance of showers mainly before 1, then mostly cloudy skies. The high 63. We do have a disabled vehicle right now, and it is right on the shoulder, 76 East beyond Cleveland-Maslin Road. Just be aware of that. That's going on right now if you're heading out.
5: Put your accident on my shoulder.
0: Put it on your shoulders. Yeah, you know, they use terms like that. It's on the shoulder. Go to the left shoulder.
7: Lean to the left.
0: Right. Left. This is on, yeah, go to the left on this
7: left.
0: One, because this, the disabled vehicle, is on the right shoulder,
7: right.
0: 76
7: Correct.
0: East. Again, that's just beyond Cleveland-Maslin Road. Remember, you can get the local news at any time at WNIR.com at the Talk of Akron. I'm Joyce Johnson.
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10: we
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7: 1-800-669-4100.
9: Now, here's Joyce Johnson,
7: there she is.
10: Uh-huh.
9: Chris Cassano,
10: oh, yeah.
9: and Tom Cullison.
10: You betcha, baby.
7: Mm-hmm. Oh, ladies. He's in the house, ladies.
0: Oh, yeah. yeah. Oh, yeah.
7: Mr. Big Stuff has arrived. Tommy Cullison.
11: Who do you think you are?
10: Good morning.
7: Good morning.
10: Good morning, Chris and Joyce.
7: Good morning.
10: I'm glad I got here early to fix the stapler again.
7: Yes,
0: you know,
7: Joyce.
0: And tomorrow we can expect the same.
10: Yeah,
0: I
10: might as well just come in with a tool belt with my stapler repair kit. You know,
7: I want to make an apology right now to the fine establishment of the radio station, the Kaisers, because I had no idea whenever I proposed to have Joyce move over to that side of the room that she would be going through so many staples.
0: Yeah, I
7: but,
0: know.
7: But she likes staples.
0: Staple.
10: Staplers.
7: Yes.
0: It's a staple.
7: Because normally when you're on this side of the board, you don't do it. Yeah. You don't use
0: No,
7: any.
0: I don't use any. You know what it is for? And just to explain, I use it to put the first portion in order so I don't miss a single sponsor
10: All the sponsor sheets and
0: Everything,
10: the news stories,
0: the
10: you staple
0: right at
10: them
0: the top.
10: In order.
0: Yeah, right
7: Our
0: in
7: most
0: order.
7: Important thing. So that's very good
0: that
7: you do that. So there you go. There's the reason we're out of staples.
10: Yeah.
7: Pierogies of Cleveland.
10: Oh, I love
7: $25 gift card this morning we're giving away. Of course, Grandma approved. They've got two locations.
10: Mm-hmm.
7: Not one, but two. Mm-hmm. They have one on Richfield Market and Cafe. It's at 4131 West Streetsboro Road. Now, that location only has the hot food in the cafe, so just so you know that. But the other place has got a lot of great stuff, too. At Middle Branch Heights Market, they're at 6869 Pearl Road. So they got 36 varieties of pierogies, cabbage rolls, chicken papakash, and bakery to check out. So make sure you check out Pierogies of Cleveland.
0: I'm going to add, you do not have to wear a babushka to eat these pierogies.
7: Oh, that's good to know.
0: Even though that's a great addition to any outfit.
10: True. You betcha.
0: It certainly is. And again, 36 varieties. We have people that are trying them all out.
7: Right.
0: That are going there and
10: just
0: enjoying
10: them all. Sort of like a pierogi challenge?
0: Sort of like a pierogi challenge. Only at will.
10: Yeah.
0: You just go in there and order
10: only,
0: as well.
10: Yeah. The only thing you get is great food and bragging rights. But, I mean, it's not like we're giving away prizes or anything if you eat them all. But
7: right. And I always associated pierogies with Drew Carey and Parma.
10: Oh, yeah.
0: Oh, yes.
7: Is that fair?
0: Parma,
10: I guess.
7: You can't get there from here, but you know what I'm saying.
10: Yeah.
7: And also, I have a family four-pack of tickets to the upcoming Akron Rubber Ducks.
10: Rubber Ducks. Quack.
7: So we got that. So, and we're playing artists today because of your question, Tommy.
10: Mm-hmm.
7: You wanted to know if you had a name of a band. If you had a band, what would you name it?
10: What would you name it?
7: And what's yours?
10: A number of years ago, I'm at a friend's house, and we're sitting around having some drinks, and he had a beanbag, a great big giant beanbag chair there.
7: I said, love him.
10: Good. That looks like a great big vinyl mushroom. And he goes, yeah, we laughed. He goes, that's a great name for a band, Big Vinyl Mushroom. So we started to joke around, and we talked about band members. Sven Wallinger played the zither, and they didn't have any real big hits, but they were real big on AOR radio.
12: The last time I heard of a zither was like what Love and Spoonful or something,
10: yeah.
12: Right?
10: And the band also had somebody that had played a glockenspiel. We had and it got to be funnier and funnier. Well, then again, we had a lot of drinks, so
12: yes.
10: And we decided we were going to make print up tour cards to put them out on bar. We're going to set them out on tables at bars and stuff. Just nonchalantly leave them there, and people go, "Big Vinyl Mushroom." It's their big reunion tour.
12: I love that name,
10: Big Vinyl Mushroom.
12: So I told Joyce this. I wanted to save it till you got in today, but I'm driving up to work, and I mild mannedly just look over to my right, and I drive by this bar / nightclub that's on 43.
10: Uh-huh.
12: I'll just say that, and the band that's playing is My Drunken Uncle.
10: Oh, they've been at the they've been around Kent for a number of years.
12: Oh, I've never heard of them.
10: The Blues Festival, I think, or the Music Festival. My Drunken Uncle. Yeah, I love the
12: name.
10: There's
12: a name
10: you mention
12: it. You got to go see that. So I was thinking,
10: there's some. Did you have a band name? Were you ever in a band when you were?
12: No. I can't play anything. I tinker around with drums, but no. I've never really thought about having a band. I tell people I have musician friends. Lots of musician friends. My friend Ryan Humbert. Lots of other folks, too, that I've known through the years. Don Dixon, Marty Jones, all these people. I always tell these people, you're the artist. I am the listener. Mm-hmm. I love to listen. I can't write a lick of anything or play a lick of anything. But I'm not saying I couldn't want to. Joyce and I used to try to write country songs back at the country station.
0: We actually wrote a few.
12: We did, but we lost them.
0: Funny ones.
12: Either you or I lost the sheet of paper.
0: We did.
10: Oh,
12: didn't
10: any of those songs involve a zither?
12: No.
0: No, but it should have.
12: Or a glockenspiel.
0: They should have.
10: Or a glockenspiel.
0: Right.
12: No.
0: Well, maybe a triangle.
10: I took guitar lessons. My mother was disappointed. She wanted me to play the auto harp.
12: Yeah.
10: Once again, that's real big. I remember Led Zeppelin, that one song where they had that auto harp in there.
12: Once again, every instrument John Sebastian, the Love and Spoonful ever played, you just named them. And they're probably in the Rock Hall up there. But Joyce's, what was the song? Oh, to Be Toothless in Texas.
0: Yes, that was one of them, one of those songs that we wrote.
12: How do I remember that after 35 years?
0: We did. We wrote all kinds of stuff. I also did a takeoff on Scrooge with the cast of characters from the station. I wrote the whole play and did the whole thing. And we're talking band names. Now, again, and someone came up with the OCDs, Mr. Near Perfect.
10: OCDs?
0: I
10: like the Comedy Killers.
0: Comedy Killers. Yeah. Now, I had colon cuties and colonoscopy cuties. I think I'm sticking with the colon. That's what I'm sticking with.
12: Colonoscopy.
0: That says all, doesn't it?
10: That band is full of it, man.
0: That band is so full of it. We have a new trivia question, too.
10: Oh, all right.
0: I got the last one.
10: Go.
0: You'll consume 9% fewer calories if you do this while eating. What is it?
10: How much? 9% fewer calories? Is that what it was?
12: Yep.
10: 9% fewer calories if you do this while
0: it's
10: eating.
0: Hard.
10: Oh boy.
0: It's hard.
10: Oh boy.
12: Wow.
0: I know. We'll give hints. Don't worry. We'll give hints on
12: Good
0: this.
12: Good luck with
0: one.
12: That one, kids.
10: Oh boy.
0: And a most memorable dining experience you've ever had. It can be positive or negative. All of those things. Ours involve tipping.
10: Yeah.
12: You know another band that would go with Joyce's
0: colonoscopy
12: kittens. How about
10: colonoscopy kittens?
0: That's a good one.
12: Cuties.
0: Kittens work.
12: Butthole Surfers. Remember
10: all the Butthole Surfers?
0: Beautiful.
10: Yeah, man.
0: See, it all ties in.
10: Toad the Wet Sprocket.
0: Right.
10: What the heck was that all
0: Toad.
10: About? Toad the Wet Sprocket.
12: That's a good one too.
10: Yeah, that was a legitimate band, and I mean,
12: I don't know how legitimate they were.
10: Yeah,
12: my friend Bill would have played them over there at the Summit, but
10: I don't. And jobs you'd have in prison.
12: Yeah.
10: How come? Now this is what I'm thinking. How come in 99.9% of prison movies, something shifty always happens in the laundry?
12: Oh,
10: somebody in the laundry room is involved. Yeah. So I think I would
12: stay clear of the laundry.
10: I would like to work in the laundry room myself.
12: Yeah, of course you would. WNIR, you're on the air. Good morning.
13: How about the electric prune?
12: Yes, the electric prune.
10: Too much to dream last night.
13: Too much to dream last night.
12: Great one. That's good. Good one.
13: I used to have a list on my computer of band names if I was in a band.
0: Yeah. Uh-huh.
13: I can't remember a lot of them, but I remember a couple.
12: Oh, cool.
13: One was the Beloved Mothers.
12: The Beloved Mothers.
13: Another one was like
10: all them Catholic boys.
13: How about a pop band called the Push Pins?
12: Push pins.
0: Oh, I like
13: the
0: that.
13: The push pin.
12: Mm-hmm. Sounds like something
13: my, this was my
12: top son's 40.
13: Called the Fixed the Best Fish.
10: Wait a minute. Give me that one again. What was that one again? Whoop, are you there?
13: Yeah.
10: Oh, okay.
13: That's an alternative thing.
12: Wait, say the, say
10: what,
12: that last one again.
10: What was the name again on that last one?
13: The Fixed the Best Fish.
12: Fixed Best Fish.
0: Wow.
10: Oh, wow,
13: and
10: yeah.
13: How about the low, muffled cry from within the compost heap?
0: Wow. So complicated.
10: Yeah.
0: Yeah.
12: And,
13: my favorite, though, is, and we got this one, when my wife does voice text, and they never come out like they're supposed to.
12: Of course not.
10: Yeah.
13: And this one was Alaska Sister P and the Downstairs Guy.
10: Wow.
0: Oh my gosh.
10: You put a lot of thought into these.
12: That was a good one. Yeah. I like that one.
13: That has stuck to this day because I still have the text I took a screenshot of.
12: I think you should get your wife together and start that band. I like the name of that.
13: She does, yeah.
12: I'd buy a record by that band.
0: How does she feel about that? Yeah.
13: Yeah, you know.
10: It would be an all-girl band, too. That would be very cool.
12: No, he's got to be in there.
10: Oh, okay. You got to be in there. Okay. You can play the tambourine.
13: Triangle.
12: Cling. Or a tambourine,
10: yeah,
12: depending on which one he grabs first. Of course, the maracas are always good, too.
0: Oh, gosh, yeah.
10: Mm-hmm. You know. So is the zither.
0: Kazoo?
12: You and your damn zither.
0: The kazoo.
12: Listen to him over here with the zither.
10: The kazoo.
0: Yeah. How about
13: that thing that you hit and it goes, it sounds like a rattlesnake. It's like.
0: Oh, I know what you're talking about.
13: It's like on a wire thing.
0: Mm-hmm.
13: I saw Joe Walsh's. They were doing Funk 49, and someone was
0: like
13: playing
0: that
13: during the break where they do the bongos and everything. Mm-hmm. It was the weirdest thing I've ever seen.
12: What if it was Joe Vitale
10: from Camp? Oh, go to band.
12: Because he was in his band for a long time. We played with him. So I wonder if he had Joe's a good percussionist. Mm-hmm. I mean,
13: Joe's a great guy. I met him.
12: Oh, yeah.
13: Backstage at a Who concert once.
0: Oh, my gosh. You get out a lot, Norton Funny Man.
13: I do get out. This was a long time ago. I had a friend that did security, and he was pretty big up in security for years, mm-hmm. worked with Springsteen and a few other people, and he got us backstage at the old stadium.
12: Cool.
13: Who came there in the 80s. And got to meet Roger Daltrey. It was pretty cool.
12: It is Pete Townsend's birthday today, by the way.
10: How about that? I've had a lot of run-in with security myself.
0: Yeah.
12: For different reasons, of course. You know what? I'm thinking that your wife deserves to go out to Pierogies of Cleveland for dinner because she came up with that great thing.
13: Pierogies, but they're not as good as Pierogies of Cleveland.
12: Oh, that's right.
0: They're good.
10: Yeah.
0: You're a winner.
12: You're a winner.
10: Ding, ding, ding.
0: Let me ask you if you could try our question here. You'll consume 9% fewer calories if you do this while eating. What do you think it is?
10: Stand.
0: That would definitely impact you, though. Yeah, he forgot.
12: This is the craziest one she's ever asked. Way out there.
0: How about a memorable dining experience? Have you had one?
12: He's going to.
13: Yeah, I do. A real quick one. We were out in California, and there's a famous hot dog place. It's called Pink's.
12: Pink's?
13: I don't know if you've ever heard of it.
12: No, I haven't. Okay,
13: uh-huh. Yeah, it's right off of Hollywood Boulevard.
12: Cool.
13: And it's the line forms down the street by midday, and all the celebrities go there. There's pictures of everybody all around. It's been there since, like, the 1940s, 1950s. Mm. And we were in line getting these gourmet hot dogs. They actually have valet parking for the hot dogs.
0: Are you kidding?
10: Valet parking.
0: What makes them so good? I mean, why?
13: There's a picture of Will Ferrell up there, and he wrote on it, "You did it!" Like from Elf.
10: Yeah.
0: Oh, my gosh.
13: But the owner came out while we were standing in line, and she started talking to us. And it was really nice. She bought our food, took us to the table, sat us down. We were told her we were from Ohio, and she knew some people in Ohio. And she started talking to us, and she bought our lunch that day.
10: Nice.
12: That's really nice.
0: Now, what makes those hot dogs so good?
13: They were just, I mean, they're huge. And they had some of them had like a crispy skin, almost like a kibasi.
0: Oh, okay.
13: But they had
0: so
13: many different kinds, like different weird things.
12: You laughing about over there?
10: Now, there's so many wiener jokes sitting there, but I'm not going.
12: Hang on to those for
0: Man
10: I'm not Thursday. Touching them.
12: hang on to those for Man Show Thursday. But, yes.
10: Pink's.
12: Pink's, yeah, that sounds good. And maybe back in the day, there might have been a Tower Records right around the corner. I would have been a set. Hot dogs and my Tower
10: some records.
12: Yeah,
10: Heck yeah.
12: That'd be good. Great story. I love that.
14: I love that. Well, it was a neat experience.
12: Well, enjoy the pierogies and the Rubber Ducks. Tickets to Rubber Ducks.
14: Thank you very much.
12: You are a winner.
10: Thanks for calling.
12: WNIR. Appreciate it. Right. Let's go to another call.
10: Yeah, let's grab another
12: Good
10: one.
12: Morning.
10: Good
12: WNIR.
10: Morning. How are you? Good morning.
15: Woof, woof, woof, woof.
12: Dog Walker.
0: Dog Walker.
15: It's trouble time. How are you guys?
0: Hey, we're good.
10: Thanks.
0: Stapler's working. That's a good feeling.
10: First thing I had to do, I got here. First thing I had to do.
0: I just hold it up.
10: Pour coffee, fix her stapler.
0: How about a memorable dining experience that you've had? It could be good or bad.
15: Oh, so the most unique one I ever had was when I was working in Nagoya, Japan, and they took me to Shabu Shabu.
0: Whoa.
15: And we each got our own geisha girl in between the tables.
10: Giggity, giggity, baby.
15: Yeah, I was told, don't you serve yourself. That's these women's job. And it was hard to do. Like, I mean, they weren't spoon-feeding yet, but everything else they were.
0: When they serve you, so are they feeding? I mean, how does that work?
12: Yeah, really.
15: So the shabu-shabu was, like, made sort of like, you know, what we see at those Asian grill restaurants where there's the chef flipping junk at everybody.
10: Yeah.
15: And,
10: yep.
15: And so what you weren't allowed to do is, like, move your bowl toward the, you know, chef guy for another serving. And, I mean, all you were allowed to do is pick up your chopsticks and but everything else was the geisha girls' jobs. And
10: I bet.
15: I saw the bill. It was, like, $8,000.
12: Whoa.
10: Ouch.
15: 16
10: people.
15: Are you
0: kidding?
15: And this was 1992 or 3, somewhere in there.
0: Wow.
12: Now, did you have to take your shoes off to eat there?
15: Yes.
12: See?
15: Yeah,
12: cool.
15: Yeah.
12: Joyce would like
10: Joyce would be right at home.
15: Went inside. You had to remove your shoes. As a dog walker, I maintain that ethic for all my clients' homes. So.
12: Mm-hmm. You sound a little out of breath. Are you walking a dog as we speak?
15: Yeah.
12: I knew it.
10: Yeah. Mm-hmm.
12: Tell.
15: I will stand still. Mary, quit pulling.
10: Mary, quit pulling. Oh. Wait a minute.
0: Is that a band?
15: Yeah, that could be a band.
12: I dare you to go out and say that to Mary out front.
10: Mary, quit pulling.
0: All of these could be bands.
10: Mary, quit pulling.
0: Yeah.
12: Good luck with that one.
10: Yeah.
15: Mine would be Dog Walker and the Waste Bags, I think.
10: And the Waste Bags.
0: Oh, and the Waste Bags. Oh, my gosh, yes. How about the best job for you in prison? What do you think? Yeah.
12: Why would we put him in the prison?
0: I know.
12: He's such a nice guy.
15: I guess like demeaned prisoner walker. I don't know.
12: Demeaned.
0: The prisoner walker.
12: Why don't they have pets in prisons?
10: You know. Some of the jails do
0: have
10: dogs.
12: Do they really?
10: And I don't think prisons, but I know some of the jails. Well, I've read stories.
0: Some of them bring in cats to help calm them down. It's like almost companion.
10: Well, there was the Birdman of Alcatraz.
0: Yes, the Birdman of Alcatraz. Yes.
12: Spurt Lancaster.
0: Yeah, you think a fish tank.
10: Yeah, fish tank.
0: Now, you'll consume 9% fewer calories if you do this while eating. What do you think it is? Not standing.
15: Screaming Rosie O'Donnell.
10: Screaming. That would slow down your digestion.
0: Yeah, it's not that.
10: Bam.
0: You want to win today?
15: Oh, my gosh, yes.
12: Yes, he wants to win.
10: Yeah.
12: Another pierogies of Cleveland winner.
0: I know, and you've gone there before, and you like it. Are you getting a different one every time you go?
15: Yeah, and I'll continue to make promotional videos every time I go.
0: You're so funny.
15: And the establishment.
0: The establishment.
12: The establishment.
0: The firm.
12: Well, good luck walking Mary this morning.
0: Yeah.
15: Oh! Mary's a 7-day a week girl. And,
0: okay.
15: I love it.
0: 7-day a week girl.
12: What kind of dog is dog is Mary?
15: She is one of those Labradoodles.
10: Labradoodles.
0: Those seem to be really popular dogs.
10: Very
0: I see
10: trendy.
0: A lot of see a lot of people with those. I guess they're good dogs.
12: Yeah, but is Mary jumpy? But some of them are really jumpy.
15: Mm. Yeah, you got the psycho poodle.
12: Characteristic
15: that cannot be bred out. And I do walk a standard poodle, a 100%, and oh, man, if he sees a dog wink at me, he goes into psycho mode. But no, he's mine.
10: Psycho mode.
0: Psycho mode.
12: You know what?
15: I say to him when we're approaching dogs, I don't go into poodle psycho mode.
0: Yeah. Does he respond to that?
12: Yeah, really.
15: Yeah, they all look at me.
0: Well, like, sure.
15: What are you talking about?
12: The dog, what's the dog? It's not a poodle, but it's not the doodle thing. It's but it's another one. There's a little small one.
0: Shih Tzu?
12: No, it's not a Shih Tzu either.
0: Yeah.
15: Well, there's the toy miniature toy poodles that are about squirrel sized.
10: Mm-hmm. Oh, yeah, my brother and sister-in-law had a standard poodle. That was a big dog. The standard.
15: Yeah,
10: it was a good sized dog.
12: The dog I'm thinking of is in the. It's always in the dog show there.
0: There's a lot of them in the dog show.
12: Well, I know, but there's one that it's like a really popular poodle-y type dog. It's and they're usually white.
15: A snickerdoodle?
12: No.
10: I like snickerdoodles.
15: They're crossed with a Mises cup or something.
10: It's a cookie.
0: I know what you're
12: thinking. It's a bee name. It's got a bee name.
0: Bichon.
12: Bichon,
0: Frise?
12: Thank you. Bichon.
0: Bichon.
12: Yes.
0: Those are popular, but you have to take them to get groomed and stuff, which.
12: But you know what I loved? A friend of mine had Bichon.
0: Yeah,
12: and what I loved about that dog was when it went, I don't know why, it would just go into this crazy run around in circles.
10: Oh, the zoomies.
12: Zoomies, yeah.
10: The zoomies,
12: You have not witnessed it.
15: Zoomies are so cool.
12: It really was fun to watch. It's like, wow, just getting all that energy, burning it off. Like, and there's no reason for it. It's out of the blue. Round and round and round and round they go. It's just like we're going to do right now as we hear Joyce give us the news.
0: You're a winner. Got your info. Okay.
12: Yeah, you're a winner this morning, Dog Walker. Thanks for calling.
15: Thank you, guys. Have
0: you bet.
12: You too,
0: buddy.
12: Take
0: care.
12: All right, here we go.
0: 7:39. Good morning. I'm Joyce Johnson, WNIR News. 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Grand jury has indicted a Texas man accused of killing a 61-year-old Costco employee April 25th at the Strongsville store. Christian Bryant facing two counts of murder and two counts of felonious assault in connection with the death of Randolph Corrigan. Bryant returns to court for his first pretrial on Wednesday at 9 a.m. Police say the deadly shooting happened after Bryant parked his truck outside of the store and exited the vehicle with a gun that had a 50-round drum magazine hanging from his pocket. Corrigan, who was on break, followed Bryant to the front entrance and attempted to stop him from entering the building. 50-year-old Alliance man accused of killing his wife and then fleeing out of state saw his bond set at $5 million. Police responded to a call on May 13th at a home in the 300 block of West Eli Street after two children inside called authorities yelling for help. When officers arrived, they found the body of Ashley Ross dead in the bedroom. Ross was arrested in West Virginia. His case will now go before the Stark County Grand Jury. Ohio's income inequality is technically lower than the national average, but a new study finds that when you drill into how Ohio's income is actually distributed across race, age, and income level, the gaps in Ohio are wide. The study surveyed Ohioans about financial emergencies and found that roughly one in three respondents in the bottom 10% of earners say they simply couldn't pay for an unexpected expense right now. Nearly half said a $3,500 emergency would be, quote, extremely difficult to manage. And among the top 10%, more than half said such an expense would be no problem at all. Bank of America has agreed to settle a class action lawsuit for $2.25 million. This over alleged ATM fee charges at their 7-Eleven locations. Bank of America has denied any wrongdoing as part of the settlement. The lawsuit was filed in federal court in California in 2019. It accused the bank of breaching its agreement with customers by charging excessive fees. Plaintiffs claim Bank of America imposed two out-of-network fees for a single balance inquiry at certain ATMs. Now, students at Valley Forge High School in Parma Heights are working together to help students and residents heal. A Valley Forge student died after suffering a self-inflicted gunshot wound in the school's cafeteria over a month ago. The student-led Forge Strong initiative seeks to bring positivity to the school and renovate areas that may invoke painful memories. Forge Strong organizers are also soliciting online donations via GoFundMe and seeking community partners to donate supplies like mulch, grass seed, plants and flowers, outdoor decor, and food and water for volunteers. Students are hoping to refresh and rehabilitate areas of the school that now carry difficult memories for many, including the cafeteria and the courtyard space. Anheuser-Busch investing $600 million nationwide to produce more low-calorie and non-alcohol beer. And its brewery in Columbus is playing a big part. According to the company, Michelob Ultra is the nation's top-selling and fastest-growing beer. And Mich Ultra Zero is the nation's top-selling alcohol-free brew. The company has invested $71 million in its Columbus plant over the last 5 years, which plays a big role in producing these two important lines of business. Get the local news at any time on WNIR.com. 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
0: In sports, it's game one of the Eastern Conference Finals between the Cleveland Cavaliers and the New York Knicks. At Madison Square Garden.
12: Go Cavs!
0: Tommy,
12: go Cavs!
0: You guys watching the games? You guys staying up late?
12: We can actually watch
0: them
12: now.
0: Doing all that.
12: They'll be on something we can watch instead of Amazon Prime, which I
0: have
12: not
0: ESPN.
12: Got. ESPN.
10: Then again,
12: no.
0: No.
12: No. Not watching.
0: Wait, you're doing something better?
10: Yes. And whatever that is.
0: Whatever it is.
10: It's going to be better.
12: Trimming the trees.
0: Trimming the trees, all of the above. Well, yeah. The Knicks, they actually enter the game as winners.
10: What is a knickerbocker? Okay, we know that.
0: A knickerbocker? It's
10: what's
0: like
10: a
0: pants?
10: Knickerbocker?
0: Like pants?
10: Knickerbockers? Oh, knickers.
0: But knickers? Knickerbockers? Were they pants?
10: I don't know.
0: Someone will know. They can call it 330-673-1234.
10: Trivia question. What the heck? Oh, Mr. Football, I'll call. He'll tell us.
12: Knickerbocker.
0: Who knows? Someone will know the story behind that.
10: Playing the Knicks in New York.
0: All right, so they're the winners of seven in a row after winning the last three to beat the Hawks in the first round of the sweeping 76ers and four in the second round. They haven't played since May 10th, which, you know, they got to rest. Everybody's got to rest.
10: I hope they're out of shape.
12: Can we take a nap now?
0: The Cavs beat the Raptors in seven and then beat Detroit in seven on Sunday. The Knicks beat the Cavs in two of their three games during the regular season. Cavs looking to make the finals for the first time since 2018, the Knicks' last appearance in the finals was 1999. Okay, and we can watch it. You can watch game one tonight at 8 on ESPN.
12: She said take a nap, so I think let's just right here. Let's take a seventh inning stretch right here. Right in the middle of sports. Stretch, everybody.
0: That's going a little fast.
12: That felt good.
0: That's moving fast. Victor Wembanyama had 41 points and 24 rebounds. Dylan Harper finished with 24 points and a team playoff record, 7 steals. And the San Antonio Spurs beat Oklahoma City Thunder 122 to 115 in double overtime classic to open the Western Conference Finals. Game 2 tomorrow night in Oklahoma City. New Orleans Pelicans hired former Orlando Magic coach Jamal Mosley as the franchise's new head coach. It was all announced on Monday. ESPN says the deal is for 5 years. Jose Ramirez homered, hit a 2-run double.
12: Jose Jimenez.
0: The Mattis. I actually have a friend who's named Jose Ramirez. And I'm sure he's confused all the time. Yeah.
10: Yes.
0: This guy, the Cleveland Guardian.
10: People ask him for his autograph.
0: Probably.
12: Yeah.
0: And he can respond in Spanish with
10: there
0: no problem
10: go.
0: At all.
12: Yo quiero Taco Bell.
0: Well, he homered, hit a 2-run double on a 3-for-4 night. Cleveland Guardians beat the Detroit Tigers 8-2. Parker Messick, who has a 5-1 record, is going to pitch for Cleveland tonight in Game 2 of the series with Detroit. That game gets underway at 6:40. Rubber Ducks. Had the night off.
10: What?
0: I
12: was cueing him for that.
0: I would expect a little more quacking than that.
10: Quack!
0: It's early.
10: Okay, sorry.
12: Give him a piece of toast.
0: Now in Harrisburg, to open a game six-game series against the Senators, Akron is at 22-17 overall and comes into the game winners of 7 of their last 9. The first game with the Senators in Harrisburg is this morning at 11 a.m. So there you have it. Check out our sports poll.
12: Thank you, Johnny Radio.
0: Thank you, Johnny Radio. You always bring it. Who will win the Eastern Conference Finals, the Cavs or the Knicks? Traffic and weather coming up next.
12: Now, I'm going to have something better than your toast right here, Mr.
10: Cullison. Just saying.
12: I have got Jubilee Donuts.
10: Oh.
12: How about that? Enjoy some strawberry donuts. 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They're selling fast. 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
12: Stand by for traffic. Joyce Johnson.
0: Oh, well, this is good news, actually.
12: Oh, good news.
0: We're talking a little bit about that disabled vehicle that was on I-76 just east of, you know, beyond Cleveland, Madison. That is all clear now. So traffic moving along pretty well there this morning. Our forecast today, though, a chance of showers with a thunderstorm possible. This will be afternoon, the high 88, very hot day. But it's going to cool down. Don't worry. It's I think the heat wave we had is over. Tonight, showers and thunderstorms, a low 58. Tomorrow, a chance of showers mainly before 1 p.m., then mostly cloudy skies, the high 63. 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
12: And he means anywhere.
20: 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Now, here's Joyce Johnson, Chris Casale, and Tom Cullison.
12: Groups with strange names. How about this one? Wet Willie.
10: Oh.
12: That was always an odd name,
10: yeah,
12: band.
10: Yeah.
12: But they gave us some good music, and I love this song right here. Street Corner Serenade on WNIR.

0: Everybody sing along.
1: It's got a great sound, doesn't it?
0: Dee-dee-dee-dee. Everybody now. Dee-dee-dee-dee. Come on, Joyce, sing it now. Dee-dee-dee-dee.
2: I like it.
1: I do. I like that. Wet Willie.
2: We can add to our question about the name of your band, what kind of music they would play.
3: Sure.
2: I'm curious to know what your music would play. I think Tommy, maybe jazz.
1: Big Vinyl Mushroom probably be world music.
2: Yeah. World.
1: I mean, yeah, we'd have zithers and we'd have glockenspiels and didgeridoos in there. And
2: yeah,
1: man, we'd have everything, yeah. But, if I had a real band, yeah, it'd be a jazz band.
2: It'd be a jazz band, maybe.
1: Kind of a hard swinging jazz band, hard bop band.
2: Now,
1: yeah.
2: Chris likes a lot of different kind of music.
3: I really do.
2: What would your band play? Do you know?
0: Covers.
1: Cover band.
2: Covers. Yeah, You'd be a cover band.
1: Joyce, she'd have a band, I think. I could be wrong, but it could be heavy metal, polka,
0: Broadway.
1: It could be Broadway. But it would all sound like Broadway. It would all sound like a show tune.
2: Yes.
1: Yeah. It could be heavy metal. It could be Ozzy Osbourne, Fairies Wear Boots.
0: Joyce, what is your favorite Broadway song?
1: Oh.
0: You have one?
2: Favorite Broadway song?
0: Yeah, song.
2: I like stuff from Mac and Mabel.
1: Mac and Mabel.
0: One of my
2: Jerry
0: favorites.
2: Herman. Yeah.
1: Jerry Herman. Pee Wee Herman.
2: Find out what they like.
0: I know Jerry Herman wrote.
1: Jerry Herman.
0: Mame.
1: I thought Pee Wee Herman.
2: Let them have it just that way. Give them what they want and when they want it without a single word to say.
0: There it is. Right?
2: Yeah, so that's a little Mac and I like so many, but mine would definitely be like Broadway songs.
1: Broadway.
2: I think so. Yeah. I think that would be the way to go.
0: WNIR, you're on the air.
4: Good morning.
1: Good morning.
2: Good morning. How are you?
4: I'm great this morning.
2: Mr. Beautiful. Excitement.
1: Doing great. That sounds good. I like to hear that.
2: How about your band?
0: If you had
1: a band, what would it be? What would the name be? And what kind of music would you play?
0: Mm-hmm.
4: I would probably go with liquid metal.
1: Liquid metal.
2: Okay.
1: That sounds like a heavy metal band.
2: It does, but it might have to do with pots and pans.
1: Oh, yeah.
0: Or Tupperware yesterday.
2: Tupperware.
4: That's what would be thrown at me if I was singing.
0: Tupperware.
1: Yeah.
4: No, pans.
1: Burp my bowl.
0: We don't want anybody to get hurt with these bands.
1: Liquid metal.
2: Mm-hmm.
4: Liquid metal.
0: You'd like to try a shot at our trivia question this morning?
4: I'm going to say drinking more water.
1: Drinking more water.
2: It is not drinking more water, but it makes sense that, of course, that's not what
1: I think I know the answer, but I'm not going to blurt anything out because I don't want to ruin it.
0: Thank you for not doing that. I don't think you'll get it.
1: Yeah,
2: you don't think?
0: I've seen
2: really
0: the answer
2: hard.
0: Three times, and I still don't remember what
2: and
0: that
2: And you keep forgetting it, Chris.
0: Sorry.
2: You know what it is? It's because we're doing a lot of stuff back here. A lot of stuff behind the scenes.
0: That's right.
1: Oh, yes. Very complicated. Very technical.
2: Right.
1: Very technical.
0: We're trying to make sure she has enough staples to get through the morning show.
2: Well, I do, as of right now.
0: That's a priority.
1: Yeah, but it's still early. There's plenty of time to run out of staples or break the stapler again.
2: Or get them
1: again.
2: Stuck. There's my little stapler. I'm glad it's still here in the morning when I get here. I'll probably need another tape roll coming up.
1: Another tinkle?
2: Go ahead. what were you saying, Mr.
1: Sorry.
2: Excitement?
4: Last week you were talking about game shows, right?
1: Yeah, sure.
2: Right, game shows. It's vaguely...
4: I was almost on a game show.
2: Well,
1: really?
2: What happened with that?
1: Almost. What happened?
4: Almost. Well, at the Cuyahoga County Fairgrounds, they had Pictionary with, what the hell is that guy's name?
0: I don't know.
4: Jerry O'Connell.
0: Oh, okay.
1: Jerry O'Connell,
0: okay.
1: Really?
2: Okay.
1: Mm-hmm.
0: That's the kid from Stand By Me.
1: Stand By Me, yeah, right. That's it.
4: So I was, my daughter and son-in-law were on there. We actually ended up winning, even though I can't draw stick figures, but we did okay.
2: Mm-hmm. Good
4: for you. And a commercial that was on WBNX 55 about the Cuyahoga County Fair and Pictionary.
0: Ah, so you... You almost been on the TV
1: Sort of on a TV
0: show.
4: Kind of.
0: We'll allow that. We'll allow it.
2: It seems to me we did that at the Christmas party, Tommy. Did we do Pictionary where we had to draw?
1: Yes, we do Pictionary.
2: That's
1: kind
2: of fun.
1: It's one of my go-to games.
2: Love that game. It's a good time. But it didn't happen for you.
4: No, but Melissa Peterman was there, too.
1: Oh, mm-hmm.
4: Got to meet her.
0: BNX, wasn't that the TV station that Ernest Angley owned?
1: Yep. Eventually.
4: I think Fox 8 just recently bought it.
0: Oh, okay.
2: Yeah. Everybody's buying everything.
3: Yeah, I know. I can't keep track of anything anymore.
2: Real quick, what would your job be in prison?
4: In prison?
1: Yeah, what would your job be?
4: Yeah, you can beat my answer if you want. Knob polisher.
2: Good job. Have you ever kid acronym?
3: Polish the doorknob.
5: From ABC News, I'm Sherry Preston. Still a large police presence in San Diego, outside the largest mosque in the city. The Islamic Center of San Diego targeted in a shooting on Monday. ABC's Trevor Ault was on the scene just as it happened.
6: Armed teenagers opening fire, killing three people, among them the mosque security guard. SWAT teams racing to the scene just before noon Monday. Students inside as young as kindergartners walked out holding hands through a maze of officers with guns drawn.
7: I went inside the closet with my whole class. We heard like 12 or like 16 gunshots.
6: Panicked parents lining the streets, thankfully learning every student was okay.
5: Three adults were killed, including a security guard. Investigators are looking at two teenagers who took their own lives as the suspects in the shooting. Parts of the Midwest hit by more severe weather this week. It should be quieter today, but the cleanup has only begun. ABC Chief Meteorologist Ginger Z is in Holton, Kansas.
8: Behind me is a dome of twisted metal that was the top of a towering silo here on this farm that now the contents are exploded all over the ground. Behind it, there is the remnants of what was a barn wrecked by the severe line of storms, the tree shredded by this storm that has embedded tornado warnings. And of course, there were severe storms anywhere from Oklahoma all the way to Michigan.
5: The Ebola outbreak now killing 131 people, infecting more than 500 in the Democratic Republic of Congo. Dr. Stephanie Widmer with the ABC News Medical Unit says there's no treatment and no vaccine for this particular strain.
9: This particular strain has a little bit of a lower mortality rate than the other strain that we are more familiar with, but it's still very, very dangerous, and it's still a very deadly virus.
5: President Trump not striking Iran as he threatened to do because he says allies in the region asked him to put it off. You're listening to ABC News.
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5: Another dangerous fire situation in California. The epicenter this time, Simi Valley, where more than 1,300 acres have been scorched. ABC's Rob Hayes is there.
15: This part of Simi is a big equestrian community with stables in most backyards. Alex Hoffmaster sped home from work to evacuate his two horses, but decided to stick around to keep an eye on the fire.
16: I felt safe enough to stay. I just wanted to kind of see how bad it was and protect the house at all costs.
5: At last check, he and the horses and the house were okay. The strike at the nation's largest commuter rail service is over. The deal, the Long Island Railroad, still must be ratified by the entire rank and file, but that's on the way, says ABC's Phil Tate on Long Island.
17: Good news for many passengers who use it each day. We can expect to hear the sounds of the railroad yet again. Partial service will be restored at noon. Details on this deal are still tight-lipped as the rank and file has to approve it before the strike is officially over. The union, representing 3,500 workers, wanted a 5% increase on the final year of their contract, as the MTA was willing to come as close to 4.5% with a number of concessions.
5: Anger in Dallas as FIFA paints over a popular mural in downtown to promote the upcoming soccer games. Robert Weiland is the artist whose work was painted over.
18: So it was really disrespectful at every level.
5: FIFA claims it told him that the mural was being replaced. He says nobody asked for permission or told him it was happening. Sherry Preston, ABC News.
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2: 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I'm Joyce Johnson, WNIR News. 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The investigation continues at this hour after a 16-year-old male was shot in the head in the parking lot of a vape store. Police say multiple reports came in about the shooting in the 1000 block of South Arlington Street. The teen was admitted for evaluation at an Akron hospital with non-life-threatening injuries. The preliminary investigation reveals that three juvenile males were sitting inside of a car when the suspects approached them and opened fire. Ohio's Democratic members of Congress are demanding answers from Secretary of State Frank LaRose after he turned over

0: by $81.17. Organizers behind proposed constitutional amendments protecting same-sex marriage and expanding anti-discrimination protections are weighing whether to pursue putting the issue on the 2026 ballot placement. Ohio Equal Rights, the volunteer-led group, launched its statewide signature campaign earlier this year. The organization is seeking to place two amendments before voters, one that would repeal Ohio's dormant same-sex marriage ban and another that would broaden equal rights protections under the state constitution. Organizers behind the proposed Ohio constitutional amendment aimed at defending the same-sex marriage and expanding anti-discrimination protections say they are continuing to gather the signatures to qualify for the statewide ballot. Each amendment needs to have over 442,000 valid signatures from registered Ohio voters submitted by July 1st. Stowe is narrowing its search for a new city mascot. The choices are now down to three. Maybe we could help with this.
1: Oh, what is it?
0: An owl, a fox,
2: woo!
0: And a goat.
1: But not a Cullison.
0: He is not on the list this time around. It's three. Down to three. Okay. I'm going to say the goat. Okay,
1: goat?
0: Greatest of all.
3: Who is
0: the
3: that?
0: The goat.
3: No.
0: The city of Stowe.
3: Oh, they're looking for
0: a mascot. Okay.
1: Isn't that where French lives?
0: Yes, he does.
3: An old goat.
0: Old grumpy goat.
1: Just remember who said that.
0: Your goat.
1: Frenchie.
0: The Arts Commission is gathering feedback, you know, from other city representatives before making their final representation. The mascot is intended to become a recognizable city representative at events throughout the community. We need one here. You could pick the owl.
3: Yeah,
0: the fox or the goat? It's down to three.
3: A goat?
0: I don't know. Stowe residents, call us. Tell us.
1: I'll go for the shanty.
3: The Stowe
0: goat. Go for the shanty.
3: Oh, the panty.
0: That's a Hudson thing.
1: Oh, yeah. That's right.
0: America 250 Ohio, official state commission spearheading Ohio celebrations and commemorations around America, announced that 522 counties, cities, towns, villages across the state have that designation. Now, I know in Peninsula they're doing, displays, different things. This is more than double the commission's original goal of 250 by July. In April 2025, grants of up to $5,000 each were awarded to some 50 organizations across the state. So there's all kinds of ways to commemorate this in the area. Get the local news at any time on WNIR.com. WNIR Sports coming up next.
3: And I'm thinking maybe could be a fun question maybe sometime very soon. If your house had a mascot, what would the mascot be? The Stowe goat?
1: I don't know if I like that.
3: I don't know if I like
1: or fox.
3: That. The fox, sort of. Mm. I see an owl.
0: You think the owl's going to take it, huh?
3: Yeah, kind of stuffy.
1: Got to go back to that story about the Social Security money. We're getting more money. Let's sing it.
4: We're in the money. We're in the money.
5: We've got a lot of what it takes to get along.
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4: We're in the money.
7: Eyes are sunny.
1: Oh, to be an American!
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1: And now for the enjoyment of Chris and Tom, we present... The sp-

0: Yes. With Joyce Johnson.
1: You know, feel free to chime in too here, guys, because, you know, we're sort of a team.
2: You know we will.
1: I know you will, and it's welcome. It's a welcome addition
0: to
1: that. We also want to hear from Stowe residents on your choice.
0: Oh,
1: I mean, we were talking about that story.
0: A
1: if
0: goat?
1: You're going to have a.
0: I don't like the choices.
3: No, not necessarily.
0: I want a recount.
1: I want a goat. I'd love to see a goat get some a little credit. You know, they're good. They can eat all the shrubs and all the stuff in your yard. Think about it. I'm going to staple.
3: It doesn't have that classy sound like you'd expect. Stuffy
0: goat.
3: Like goat.
1: The Stowe goat. The Stowe goats.
3: Yeah.
1: Well, it's.
3: What is Stowe High School? What is their...
1: The Bulldogs.
3: The Bulldogs.
1: They're
3: well,
1: the Bulldogs.
0: Would you stop stapling and give us the sports?
1: I cannot stop. I can't stop. It's like
4: Take
1: OCD.
4: That thing away from her.
1: I'll need to fix it. In sports, it's game one of
0: she
1: the Eastern Conference.
0: Scissors, by the way. Watch out for that.
1: I do have scissors over here.
0: Very sharp.
1: Pointed objects.
3: Pointy ones, too.
1: Pointed objects. Game one of the Eastern Conference Finals. This is between the Cleveland Cavaliers and the New York Knicks at Madison Square Garden. The Knicks enter the game as winners.
4: Yeah.
1: How often can we say
3: yeah,
1: that?
3: Yeah, baby.
1: How often can we
4: Woo!
1: Say that?
4: Go Cavs!
1: Of the seven in a row after winning the last three to beat the Hawks
0: Quiet
1: in the
0: your
1: first
0: goat.
1: Round. Oh, my gosh. Greatest of all time is GOAT.
0: That's it. See?
3: Greatest of
1: you
3: all
1: see?
3: Time.
0: Made it right in there.
1: Greatest of all time. It has many meanings, folks. Not just a grumpy old goat or the Billy Goat Gruff.
0: Yeah,
1: or
0: take it back. I'm not going to give you that much credit.
3: Green eggs and ham. Would you try them with a goat?
0: Oh, here we go. Take that, kids and children.
1: I did not see that coming. I did not
3: I'll
1: see
3: read
1: it coming.
3: I'll read it again tonight.
1: Green eggs and ham. All right, you can watch game one tonight at 8 on ESPN.
0: ESPN.
1: Victor Wembanyama. Had 41 points and 24 rebounds. I just like saying the name.
3: Victor Wembanyama, what?
1: Dylan Harper finished with 24 points and a team playoff record, 7 steals. And the San Antonio Spurs beat the Oklahoma City Thunder 122-115 in a double overtime classic to open the Western Conference Finals. How about that?
4: What was that?
1: Game two tomorrow night in Oklahoma City. New Orleans Pelicans hired the Orlando Magic coach, Jamal Mosley, as the franchise's new head coach. It was announced on Monday. ESPN says the deal is for 5 years. Jose Ramirez homered, hit a two-run double on a 3-for-4 night. And the Cleveland Guardians beat the Detroit Tigers 8-2 in the first of their four-game series in Detroit. Meanwhile, the Akron Rubber Ducks have the night off. What do they do on their night off?
0: Just
1: petting zoo. What? Yeah, what do they do?
0: They get themselves up in a row.
3: Yeah, well, they got
1: the ducks in a row.
3: Sit around in the pond, you know, and splash around a little bit, relax.
0: You know this. You know all this conversation about goats.
1: Mm-hmm. Yeah,
0: it deserves a song. I think
1: you
0: it
1: got
0: does.
1: A song. Okay. Oh yes, yes.
0: Here we go. Everybody sing along. Julie Andrews, everybody.
5: High on a hill was a lonely goat had lay on a lay on a lay. Now it was the voice of the lonely goat had lay on a lay on a lay.
0: Take that, Stowe.
1: And ha-ma-ma with a gleaming
0: Take that,
1: goat.
0: Stowe.
1: Yeah. Rubber ducks. Night wow. off. They're now in Harrisburg, by the way, to open game six, the series against the Senators. Akron is at 22-17 overall and comes into the game winners of 7 of their last 9.
3: Yeah.
1: The first game with the Senators in Harrisburg is this morning at 11. Our sports poll. Who will win the Eastern Conference Finals?
0: Who will it be?
3: Oh, well,
1: the Cavs or the Knicks?
3: Yeah.
1: Traffic and weather coming up next.
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1: Oh, in traffic, we have some things going on that you got to know about. First of all, there's a crash. The left lane is blocked on Route 8 northbound. This is right at Perkins Street. Due to an accident there, traffic is backed up to the central interchange. Avoid that area if at all possible. Another crash on the East Expressway. The left lane is blocked on 76 westbound at Kelly Avenue. Traffic backed up all the way to East Market Street. So a couple areas to avoid if at all possible. Our forecast today, a chance of showers with thunderstorms possible afternoon, the high 88 tonight. Showers and thunderstorms, the low 58. Tomorrow, a chance of showers mainly before 1 p.m., then mostly cloudy skies, the high 63. 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
6: 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Now, here's Joyce Johnson.
0: There she is.
6: Chris Casale.
0: Hey, I'm here.
6: And Tom Cullison.
0: Oh, yeah.
3: Oh, well.

0: course, one of those bands that has a crazy name, Chumbawamba.
1: Chumbawamba.
0: And their one hit.
1: Yep.
0: Tub Thumping.
1: Their one hit.
2: Yeah.
0: You gotta love that. I was always.
1: It was kind of an infectious beat to that.
0: It was.
1: You know?
0: Yeah. I was always hoping for more from them.
1: Yeah.
0: But
2: never happened, did it?
0: It just never really did it.
2: Didn't happen. That's all right.
0: Pierogies of Cleveland, $25 gift card, one of our prizes this morning. And, of course, a four-pack of tickets to see the Akron Rubber Ducks, too.
1: Once again, the Morning Buzz would be more than happy to do some product placement if Pierogies of Cleveland. Just saying. If they, you know,
2: they care to drop them off.
1: Yeah. Product placement. We'd be happy to, you know.
0: If you need a product tested in properly. I mean,
1: yes.
0: We're the peeps.
1: Yeah, we're
0: the
1: peeps.
0: Peeps.
2: And will Christine be baking any more of those cookies?
0: No, she's done it two times in the last few weeks, and I think
2: she's feeling
0: over.
2: A little.
1: Yeah. My daughter brought over cookies Sunday. She goes, "Dad, I brought you some cookies." I thought, "Oh, that's sweet." And she goes, "Yeah, these are the burned ones."
2: Oh,
1: now,
2: nice.
1: She always saves. Nice. These didn't turn out. She goes. She told her boyfriend, "I'm going
0: to
1: take them to Dad because you know my dad."
0: He'll
1: eat anything, yes.
0: You're like
1: and
0: Mikey.
1: I'm chomping down on their no-bake oatmeal raisin cookies. And I thought, hey,
2: yes,
1: they're cookies. And
2: right.
1: They've got, I'm eating them. I'm not going to let them go to waste.
0: No, my wife is in full pickleball playing outdoor mode now. So as telling Joyce earlier, tonight is my debut again this year. It's about my third or fourth year doing it, DJing the pickleball night for 2 hours. I go down there. At the park.
1: Great band name. Tickle the Pickle.
0: Tickle that Pickle.
2: Tickle the Pickle. The Pickles.
1: Just leave that alone, Chris.
0: I'm not going there.
2: No.
0: 16 beautiful young women playing
2: pickleball.
0: And that's fun to watch.
1: You entertain them with music. Yeah, what happens after pickleball, after the big game?
0: Well, you know what I'm going to be doing. I'm going to go to bed.
1: Oh.
0: Because I have to get up and do this morning show.
1: This is normally
0: we would go out to dinner.
1: Oh, yeah.
0: But that's not going to happen.
1: You and 16 chicks.
0: Well, you said the chicks, but they're beautiful people.
2: Yeah.
0: All right, let's go to the phones. Good morning, WNIR.
3: Hey, good morning, everyone.
1: Good morning.
3: Everyone's grandma here.
2: Hi,
1: everyone's
2: grandma.
1: Everyone's grandma.
3: I'm doing well this morning. Just got back to town from taking my youngest grandson to school out in Atwater.
0: All right.
3: Mm-hmm. And
0: nice drive.
3: Ironically, twice this morning I drove past that bar that you were referencing with the sign.
1: Drunken Uncle.
3: Yeah, I think that's fun.
1: Yeah.
3: What a fun name.
0: Yeah, it is. Isn't it crazy? I didn't know they were.
1: My Drunken Uncle.
0: Longtime serious band.
1: Yeah.
0: I've got to learn the local band.
1: They've been a number of the music shows by the Crooked River Arts Festival, Kent's Music Fest that we've had. They've been there many times.
0: Well, I certainly do like that.
1: But I love the name. Yeah, My Drunken Uncle.
3: Yeah, I do too. I'll have to check them out.
0: There you go. I can't name the place because they aren't a sponsor, but...
3: Right.
2: We know what you mean.
3: I know exactly where you're talking about.
1: I know many times people have asked my niece, "Who's that?" "Oh, that's just my drunken uncle."
0: And he's not even a member
1: of the
0: band.
1: I'm not even in a band.
2: Right. How about a memorable dining experience?
0: Yes.
2: Have you had one?
3: Oh, my goodness. I hope I didn't already share this with you guys, but I had one that I'll never forget. It was a new restaurant in downtown Kent. They were doing their soft opening. This was a bunch of years ago. And so I went by myself, so I sat at the bar and ordered and got my food. I got Alfredo fettuccine. With chicken and broccoli, and I took a few bites. It was very good.
2: Yeah.
3: And then the light right over where I was sitting flickered out, and it was no big deal to me. I mean, I could see. I wasn't in the dark. It was fine. But, of course, it's a soft opening. They want everything to be perfect.
0: Right.
3: So the barmaid notifies the manager, and the manager is apologizing to me, and I'm saying it's no big deal. Next thing I know, a man with a stepladder steps up the stepladder right next to me, leans over to take the bulb out, and his great big hairy belly is right in my face.
1: They would do that while you're sitting there. That's ridiculous. Yeah.
2: Ambiance.
3: You know, and...
0: Ambiance, she says.
1: Ambiance,
3: horrified, and I was horrified.
0: Yes.
3: And she grabbed my plate and ran it to the other end of the bar, but I'll never forget that.
1: Too late.
3: I could have... leaned my cheek against his belly.
2: Maybe that's where you put the tips.
1: Oh, that might have been a part of the floor
2: never
1: show.
2: You know. Yeah.
1: That could have been part of the floor show.
2: Some people pay for that.
1: Some people pay extra for that.
0: Did you happen to get a free meal out of that deal?
3: Yeah.
1: Wow, chicken, wow, wow.
3: I got actually two free drinks out of that deal.
1: Oh, wow. That's all right, I guess.
0: Drink for a belly, I guess.
1: Yeah. You didn't have to drink it out of his belly button or anything, did you? Not one of those.
2: Oh no! Yeah, that would have been a fun little
1: pass.
0: Ironic. That's what the boss told me. He was offering me extra if I were to do this morning show with you guys.
1: Two extra
0: is to have
1: drinks?
0: You put your big belly on my face. And I said, I don't want it.
2: Drink
0: now.
2: Yeah. I mean, you got to draw the line somewhere.
1: It's got to be a limit.
2: But you know, drinks are very expensive these days, and I think my chocolate martinis this weekend were $16 a pop.
1: I was out at a little club, and I had two martinis. Therese had two martinis, and the bill was like $75. What?
0: You what? You're,
3: yeah.
0: These,
3: they,
1: what?
3: They are, and I,
0: these women are expensive.
1: Yes.
3: Drinks.
1: Yeah. So
0: do you remember what drink you had for the free drink?
3: I did. It was I don't remember specifically, but they were doing some specialty martinis.
0: Oh, that's nice. That's
1: a couple of free martinis. All right.
3: And two of them, it was a good thing I was walking. I live close to downtown, so it's a good thing I was walking. After two of them, I thought I might get picked up on a walking hole.
0: You're breaking up on us. Don't move around.
1: Those martinis are kicking in.
0: Yes. She must be by our drunken uncle.
1: My drunken uncle.
2: Now, what would be your band?
0: Oh, if you had a band. You have a name?
3: A name for the band I would have?
0: Yeah.
3: It would have to be the Rockin' Grandmas.
0: Rockin' Grandmas.
2: So rock music would be your thing.
3: Oh, yeah. I love music. Actually, I have zero musical talent. I play the radio really, really well.
1: I play the radio.
3: That's about it. but we'd be the Rockin' Grandmas, and maybe if the uncles were drunk enough, they'd enjoy it.
2: That's right.
3: And I know there's a band that I really like. It's the indie rock band. I don't know if you ever heard of it, but I think it's the best band name I've ever heard. It's Death Cab for Cutie.
2: Cutie.
0: Sure.
2: Yeah.
0: They're very good.
1: Yeah.
2: Oh my gosh, yeah.
1: Legitimate band performing.
0: Of course,
1: all over the world.
0: Of course, our listener is a big fan of Peter Gabriel.
1: Oh, well, yes. Yeah.
3: Oh, yes.
1: Yes.
3: Yes, I love Peter Gabriel. Yeah.
1: Hi there.
0: Oh, he's back again.
3: You have to do that for me every time. I love that.
2: All right, best job in prison.
3: Oh, I'd be boring in prison because I'd be the librarian.
1: The librarian.
2: Well, we need a librarian. Yeah. We have a caller, Mr. Oriel, who was a librarian.
1: He was a librarian.
2: In the prison system.
1: In the prison system.
3: I love libraries. I love libraries. I love reading. Mm-hmm. But that's exactly what I'd be doing in prison, I'd have
2: checking
3: to
2: out the books.
0: Mr. Oriel. Mr. Oriel, if you happen to be listening.
4: Hi there.
2: Yeah. Sorry. All right, take a shot at our question here.
1: This is a toughie.
2: You'll consume 9% fewer calories if you do this while eating. What is it? It's not drinking water.
3: I'm going to take a wild guess.
2: What?
3: Say conversing, talking, having a conversation.
1: Is it? Oh.
2: No, okay. It's not talking. You did try. Mm-hmm. You failed, but you tried.
1: But, you failed. But...
2: That's
1: you gave it. You gave it a go. You
0: but
1: gave
0: Peter
1: it
0: Gabriel still likes you.
2: Yes. Hi there. So much larger than life. Oh, Peter Gabriel. He is, and he's sort of a hottie too.
1: Yeah,
2: he does.
3: Very handsome.
2: Yeah, handsome guy.
3: Oh my gosh! Yeah.
0: You like the gray Peter Gabriel, do you? He's gone gray on.
1: I think his head has been shaved at this point, isn't it?
3: He's pretty much
1: no hair at all now.
3: His chin,
2: right?
3: Know?
0: Yeah, I thought he had a hairy chin.
1: Yes, he does.
0: Right? He has a hairy chin, right?
1: Mm-hmm, yeah, I think he still has a goatee.
2: About a hairy stomach.
1: No.
0: Peter, are you there?
3: No,
0: he's still there.
1: The hairy stomach. I can't believe that they would do that. Why? Right by you, changing the light bulb.
2: Right.
1: You would think dust or dirt or.
3: Right over my plate.
1: Oh.
3: Yes, it was unbelievable.
1: You know, you said that was a local establishment, and the lights were flickering. It's funny because my family and I went out to a local club long gone. Local place, and the lights, a couple of the lights were flickering.
0: Yeah.
1: And we just kind of took notice, kind of laughed about it, flickered and flickered. And about A week later, the place burned down.
0: Oh my God!
1: And I have a feeling.
2: Oh my gosh!
1: I have a feeling that had something to do with the fire.
0: Yeah, I
1: the
0: think
1: lights
0: so.
1: Kept flickering
3: oh
1: and yeah, it's burned down. Mm-hmm.
3: Yeah.
1: Okay. We didn't get any free drinks out of it either, so I got gypped.
0: Yeah. Well, everybody's grandmother, I want to thank you for that visual I have in my head all day of the hairy belly.
1: Right in her face.
0: In your face. No, that's all right. It's
3: you
0: a good one.
3: Well,
0: no, and that was a beautiful story.
1: That's better than the other side, the plumber's crack, and leaning over and go,
0: Oh, great. Now I got that in my head for the rest of the day. Thank you very much for the call.
2: We love your calls.
0: Take care. We'll talk to you tomorrow. Take care. All right. Another one.
1: Let's try this one. Let's try this one. How you doing today? Good morning.
2: Good morning. Thanks for holding.
1: How you doing?
2: Are you there?
1: How are you?
2: How are you?
0: Okay, that's that super genius who knows how to do it. Yeah. So how many phones do you have is the question I have.
1: And
0: he can do that.
1: I could put you on hold and then calls another line and put you on hold.
0: Right.
1: You were talking about restaurant stories.
2: Yes. Yeah.
1: I think I might have mentioned this before, but we were out, and I want to say it was one of the old Brown Derbies,
2: mm-hmm.
1: and we used to go there now and again after church or something on a Sunday, something special. It was a special occasion, kind of. So we were at the salad bar, mm-hmm. and I'm on one side of what they call the sneeze shield. You know, over a salad bar, the glass. And my dad is on the other side. And I'm standing there stirring up the Italian dressing. I'm trying to, you know, started to separate a little bit. So I'm stirring it up. And my dad says something. And I thought he said, hey, put some of that on my salad. So I put a ladle of the Italian dressing on his salad. And he said something. I thought he said, put some more on it. Okay. So I put another ladle. I put three ladles on there.
0: Yeah.
1: And his salad's like floating. And he leans down under there and he said, I said, put some croutons on there, which was right. And he goes back to the table and just kind of slams his bowl down. And I felt bad, but I couldn't help my brothers and I couldn't help laughing because we looked over and his salad is floating in a bowl of Italian dressing. It was three ladles of dressing. I thought, good God, Dad, how much dressing do you
2: I
1: want
2: know.
1: On that salad?
2: And there's a partition.
1: I couldn't hear. I didn't know.
2: You can't always hear what's happening.
1: I felt bad.
0: You know, it was about a week or so ago we were talking mm-hmm. about songs that you know you liked and stuff and whatnot. And this is a story. I wanted to play this little clip here mm-hmm. that I heard a while ago that kind of went with that story, but I never had a chance to till now since Mr. Hangup is calling. So let's just jump to it right here. This is kind of a little story.
5: In sixth grade, I took a music class, and we were lectured about anywhere from
2: Tig Notaro,
5: The Who, to Beethoven. We played instruments, we read books, and at the end of every session, the teacher would always ask if somebody had a favorite song they wanted to play, and I always brought in Beatles and Rolling Stones songs. And one day, the coolest kid in the entire school. His name was J.D., and he came... Oh, that's funny to you?
0: Not that one.
5: That is a child's name. A child that is 44 now, but it's still a child's name. What is your name? Chris.
1: J.D.
5: The coolest kid in the entire school was named Chris. How does that feel? Doesn't feel good, does it, Chris? No. JD came up to me after class and he said, if I bring in one of my dad's Rolling Stones records, will you tell me the coolest song on the album to play? And I said, no question.
0: Here we go.
5: The next day, JD brought in his dad's Rolling Stones album, Let It Bleed. And I looked it over, and I picked this song and said, this is the coolest song on the album. And it was You Can't Always Get What You Want. And he said, are you positive that this is the best song, the coolest song on the album? I was like, man, I couldn't be more positive. And then the teacher asked if anyone had brought in their favorite song to play. JD raised his hand.
0: Here we go.
5: And she called on him. And that's when everybody in sixth grade heard the coolest kid in the entire school play this. My soul. JD was like, what the hell is this? And I was like, no, it gets better.
0: It gets better.

0: It gets better.
1: You got
0: promise.
1: Think of how that would have gone over at school. Think about it.
2: Oh, yeah.
1: You'd be like the coolest kid. Yeah. It just won't stop.
0: And everybody's looking at him like, what?
3: And then the bell rang.
2: Oh, no.
1: That's a classic story. I thought that was so funny.
0: I remember we had a teacher, I think seventh grade, we were allowed to bring records once a week to music class, and he'd play records, and we'd talk about the music. Mm-hmm. And I took in Quicksilver Messenger Service, Who Do You Love? And on the cover, everybody made fun of it because they said, what the heck is this, some kind of cowboy hillbilly music? Mm. Yeah. On the cover is a cowboy on a horse,
1: right,
0: and he's waving his hat up in the air, and there's a girl in the background, and she's got her bonnet off. It's like a cowboy, and she's waving her bonnet. Mm. And what the heck is? And the teacher put that on, and everybody went, "Uh-oh," because it was not cowboy music. Yeah. But
1: that's fun.
0: You can't always get what you want.
2: Very fun.
1: Yeah, I thought you guys would like
0: that. And then
1: the
0: bell rang. Yeah.
2: That's the bell rang.
1: That's always the part. You know, it's like he wants to try to explain this bad choice of song, which is actually a great song.
2: Yeah,
1: and
2: great
1: it does
2: song.
1: Get good right then.
2: Right then,
1: it's about
0: when the bell rang.
2: Right. 8:38. Good morning. I'm Joyce Johnson. WNAR News. 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Akron kids who face food insecurity will be getting some free meals through the city's summer program once again this year. Youth ages 18 or younger who are participating in the summer day camp program and who meet income guidelines for reduced price meals in the National School Lunch Program will be provided with the meals. The meals will be prepared by Akron Public Schools and passed out at community centers and other city locations. The program runs Monday through Friday from June 8th through July 31st, excluding Fridays, June 19th and July 3rd. The nation's leading pediatrics group is urging schools to protect free play for children and teens in its first advice on recess in 13 years. The American Academy of Pediatrics says recess is critical to academic, physical, social, and emotional development. As many schools cut it back to prioritize test performance, the new research suggests downtime helps students retain information, with experts recommending at least 20 minutes of recess daily and additional short breaks. Up to 40% of U.S. school districts have reduced or eliminated recess since the mid-2000s. Among schools offering recess, the duration ranges from less than 10 minutes to over an hour. Netflix is premiering a documentary on a high-profile 2022 Ohio crash in Strongsville that left two teenagers dead after the 17-year-old driver ran the car into a building at 100 miles per hour. Mackenzie Cirilla was dubbed Hell on Wheels for a devastating crash in which she drove into a brick building, killing her boyfriend, 20-year-old Dominic Russo, and his friend, 19-year-old Davian Flanagan. The show, titled The Crash, explores the deadly incident. Cirilla is now 22 and is housed at the Ohio Reformatory for Women in Marysville. Her expected release date with parole eligibility is October 29th, 2037. Ohio ranks 44th nationally in credit card debt. The average household credit card debt in the state is below $6,300, well under the national average of more than $11,000 per family. American credit card debt has reached $1.3 trillion, this amid an inflation rate that jumped to its highest point since 2023. Medina County Dog Shelter getting a new leader. The Medina County Board of Commissioners has tapped Debbie Kiley for the role as Director of Shelter Operations. Kiley, currently the Director of Medina County Job and Family Services, where she held that position for 30 years. City of Kent, named the top college town in America, but not for graduation rates or high grade point averages. No, Kent University, number one college town in the category of taco consumption.
1: How about that, Kelly? Yeah.
2: This is an honor. This
0: it is an honor.
2: Yeah.
0: It is an
2: it's
0: honor.
2: It's an honor.
1: Well, it's okay. Better than the Stowe Goat, but yeah.
2: Right.
0: Yeah, yeah.
2: So a bigger dive into the data suggests that Kent State students show a strong preference for customization and mix and match deals, not to be outdone. The data also concludes Columbus leads the nation in orders that contain guacamole. And that is something to write home about.
0: Guac.
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1: Q-Talent.
2: In sports. Has the talent arrived yet? In sports.
1: With the sports, here's Joyce Johnson.
2: Well, game one of the Eastern Conference Finals between the Cleveland Cavaliers and the New York Knicks. This is at Madison Square Garden. Knicks enter the game as winners. Winners. We're going to enter as winners of seven in a row after winning the last three to beat the Hawks in the first round and sweeping the 76ers in four. In the second round, they have not played since May 10th. The Cavs beat the Raptors in seven and then beat Detroit in seven on Sunday. The Knicks beat the Cavs in two of their three games during the regular season. The Cavs looking to make the finals for the first time since 2018. The Knicks' last appearance in the finals was in 1999.
0: Drinking Tiger Blood. Winners.
2: Q Prince.
0: Wasn't that Charlie Sheen? Drinking Tiger Blood. He's a winner.
2: Oh, I don't know. We'll have to explore that further. The last time the two teams met in playoffs, in the first round of 2022-23 season, the Knicks won 4-1. You can watch game one tonight at 8 on ESPN. Victor Wembanyama had 41 points and 21 rebounds. Dylan Harper finished with 24 points and a team playoff record, 7 steals. And the San Antonio Spurs beat the Oklahoma City Thunder 122-115 in a double overtime classic to open the Western Conference Finals. And, you know, first of all, Game 7 last season's finals was snapped. Game 2 tomorrow night in Oklahoma City. And the New Orleans Pelicans have hired former Orlando Magic coach Jamal Mosley as the franchise's new head coach. It was announced.
1: Mosley. I like that name.
2: I do too. It was announced Monday. ESPN says the deal is for 5 years. Jose Ramirez homered, hit a 2-run double on a 3-for-4 night. And the Cleveland Guardians beat the Detroit Tigers 8-2 in the first of their 4-game series in Detroit. And Parker Messick, who has a 5-1 record, will pitch for Cleveland tonight in Game 2 of the series with Detroit At 6:40, Akron Rubber Ducks night off and are in Harrisburg to open a six-game series against the Senators. Akron is at 22-17 overall and comes into the game winners of 7 in their last 9. The first game with the Senators in Harrisburg is this morning at 11. Check out our sports poll, WNIR.com. Who will win the Eastern Conference Finals, the Cavs or the Knicks? Traffic and weather coming up next.
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2: Thank you.
1: Well, I had it off because you're a stapler machine.
2: We've grown to accept as a part of the morning show. All right, so we have some traffic problems, everyone. The crash at Route 8 northbound. Okay, that crash at Route 8 northbound is backing up traffic up to Route 224 in South Akron. Traffic is also backed up on the East and West Expressway as you're trying to get on Route 8 north.
0: That's the central?
2: Mm-hmm.
0: Oh.
2: The accident on the East Expressway at Kelly Avenue, now that's clear, which only gets drivers to the backup on the central interchange. So even though that accident on the East Expressway at Kelly is clear, it's still totally backed up. So be careful as you are heading out there. You are going to have a slow go in some of those areas. Today, a chance of showers with thunderstorms possible in the afternoon, the high 88. Tonight, showers and thunderstorms, the low 58. Tomorrow, chance of showers mainly before 1 p.m., then mostly cloudy skies, the high 63. 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I'm Joyce Johnson.
1: Hi, Joyce. Chris Cassell and Tom Tellison. And a very beautiful job.
0: I like the way she does the news.
1: Very nice.
2: Is it going to be? It's one of those things. Yeah. Haven't done it for a while. Go ahead.
0: But you do a good job. I like it.
2: I missed it.
1: WNIR, good morning.
10: Good morning, everybody.
2: Hey, good morning. Hey. Yeah, we're just talking about
0: Mr. Oriole, yes. We were joking around about what kind of job would you want in prison.
2: Yeah.
0: I happened to be watching Shawshank, and my daughter said, "What some about, what, you know, what job would you want in prison?" And I thought, well, I never really thought about that, but yeah.
10: Actually, one of the best jobs in the prison is working in the library.
1: Well, we mm-hmm. already talked about yeah. that. You did that. Yes, for yes. real.
10: We had guys that were what they call shade tree lawyers. And mm-hmm. they used to take care of the law books. And one interesting thing about that, I had a friend, I had an assistant, and the guy who was one of our law clerks was he was in for murder. Mm. And he told my assistant, don't worry, because they were worried about stealing books and all this stuff. And he told her, don't worry, as long as I'm here, they won't steal the books. And she thought about, he may kill her, but they won't steal
1: the books. Yeah,
0: they won't steal the books.
10: But now it's all online.
0: Yeah.
10: They got rid of most of the law books. And I was one of the people that helped to bring in the computerized law stuff in Ohio in the library.
1: Very interesting question. I know you naturally, the listeners need to know, you were not in prison.
0: Yeah, you were not an inmate.
1: You were an employee.
0: There, yes.
1: So how did you do that, getting in and out every day? Was it kind of tough?
10: Oh, it wasn't. I never a problem.
0: Wasn't scary or anything at all?
10: No.
0: Yeah.
1: Didn't think anybody would try to follow
0: you
1: out?
0: You were pretty intimidating. I mean, you're big. You're a big man.
10: Yeah, and I have a loud voice, so I never had any problem. I was there for 16 and a half years.
0: Wow.
10: And we never had a fight in the library at all.
2: Really?
0: I was just going to ask, did you ever run into an issue like that? No, huh? Nah.
10: No. In fact, I used to be in and out of the cell blocks all the time.
0: Hmm.
10: And I knew a lot of the guys. One of the things that I brought it, because we used to have book depositories in each of the blocks. Because I went up to Cleveland. There was a used bookstore up in Cleveland that used to give us bulk books. Mm-hmm. And I would put them in each of the cell blocks and keep rotating them around and all that. But I never had a problem. In fact, one time, one of the things that I'm most proud of, I brought a Toastmasters club to our prison. Trumbull Correctional is where I was.
0: Yeah.
10: Over in Leavittsburg.
0: So you said the Toastmasters.
10: 16 years.
0: The Toastmasters, it was prisoners in the Toastmasters club?
2: Mm-hmm.
10: Oh, yeah. We had they actually paid their own dues.
0: Oh, that's kind of cool.
10: And I was one of the first.
1: Late fees?
10: The first prison in Ohio to have a inmate-sponsored Toastmasters.
1: Anybody ever have late fees?
0: Late fees.
2: Yeah, what do you do about that?
10: No, we never charged. Although the only thing we ever charged for is if somebody destroyed a book, we had to charge them for the book.
1: So you were basically, so it would be just like Andy Dufresne in Shawshank Redemption when he cut into the, well, I better not tell that. If you've never seen the movie, that'll ruin the end of the movie.
0: Yeah.
1: How he, the Bible.
0: Who was the librarian in Shawshank? I can't remember.
1: It was a Brooks.
10: I don't know.
0: Brooks, yeah. Brooks was here.
1: Yeah.
0: Brooks. You've never seen the movie.
10: No, I don't want to.
1: Oh, yeah. My God. Yeah. It's such a great movie.
0: It's a great movie, but yeah.
10: Mm-hmm. But yeah. It has all the card catalogs been flying all over the place.
0: Yeah.
1: Yeah.
0: Yeah.
2: Well, and but, the Toastmasters, that really prepares them for life outside.
0: That's kind of cool. Yeah,
10: yes, it does.
0: Absolutely.
10: It certainly does. It certainly does. I don't know. Since COVID happened, I don't know that it exists anymore. But, I left in 2009, and I don't know what they do now. Yeah. But
0: I've got a... I've got a nephew who is a prison guard.
1: Really?
0: And he said, yeah, he said, it's a little unsettling sometimes.
10: Correction officer.
0: He's a correction officer, yes.
10: They work hard. Those folks, in fact, in the cell blocks, there's like, they're outnumbered.
0: Oh, yeah.
10: Maybe two or three guards with 150 guys in each cell block.
0: Mm-hmm.
10: So that's a lot of people.
2: Sure.
10: They got to manage.
0: Yeah, how come in the movies it's always in the laundry where the trouble starts?
1: Yes.
0: There's always something shifty going on in the laundry.
2: They run out of detergent.
0: Yeah.
1: Oh, they
10: For example, you've seen the movie White Heat. And with Cody Jarrett. You know,
0: Jimmy Cagney.
10: And then
0: absolutely.
10: That's the famous movie, the famous thing at the end, you know, made it not top of the world.
0: Top of the world. As that tank explodes. Great movie.
10: That was a great. Oh, yeah.
2: All right, take a shot at our trivia question. You'll consume 9% fewer calories if you do this while you're eating. What is it? it's not streaming, it's not standing up, it's not drinking water, it's not talking.
0: Holding a conversation.
2: A little hint. All right.
1: Please.
2: You can't see when you put this on. The average person cannot see when they put this on. And I know you have vision issues, but the average, you will not be able to see when you put this on you.
0: Wow.
10: I have no idea.
0: I'm completely lost now, yeah.
10: Well, that first one earlier in the day about one about
0: 9-year-olds?
10: Age 9?
2: Yes.
10: Was that playing a musical instrument?
1: No, laundry.
2: Laundry.
0: Learning
2: laundry.
0: To do your own laundry.
2: Which trouble happens in the laundry.
10: Okay. Well, I do my own laundry now.
2: Yeah. Right.
10: Since my wife got sick, I do my own laundry.
0: Yeah.
2: And you know what? I find it just to keep up with it, because I wash towels every day. I do laundry every day.
0: You swim a lot, so you've got towels.
2: I wash laundry every day.
10: You also have cats, too.
2: Wow. I have cats and a cute little foster cat right now. I'll post a picture soon. But yes. Yeah, that's all
1: happening. Looking for a new home.
2: Looking for a new home.
10: Oh, yeah. My Orioles last night got blown away by Tampa Bay. It was 16-6.
0: Ouch.
10: And it was a bad night.
1: Well, I heard you on Saturday with Julie and Joyce, and you already had written off the Cavs, so I'm glad that didn't come to play.
2: See?
10: Yeah, I was wrong. I was wrong.
1: That's all right. I mean, I'm not pointing it. I'm just saying I'm glad you were wrong.
0: Glad you were wrong, you bet.
1: Because we like to want the Cavs to go.
10: Of course, I hope they go all the way. I really do. I can't pick a one-horse race. Talk about horse racing. I was up at Thistledown one time years ago, and then it was the seventh race, the seventh horse, and the name of the horse was Give Me Seven.
2: Whoa.
0: Wow.
10: It finished last.
1: Yikes.
2: Oh, my gosh.
0: Oopsie.
1: Hey, appreciate the call this morning, as
0: Mr.
1: always.
0: Mr. Oriole, great to hear
1: you.
0: You
1: have a great day, too.
2: Take care.
1: All right, 34 years ago, on this day,
0: 34
1: years
0: ago,
1: had to suffer this for the rest of your life. Billy Ray Cyrus and this crappy song. You can tell the
0: world you never and it was a huge hit.
2: You could line dance to it. Chris and I worked at a country station, and I remember him saying, you know, I'm just not a boots guy.
0: You know the guy's made a ton of money with this.
2: Oh, yeah.
0: But do you think he still is really? This is kind of stuck with him.
1: I mean, he gave us Achy Breaky Heart, and then he gave us Miley Cyrus. What more can this guy do to screw up our lives? WNIR, Ken Akron. It's Chris Cassell, Joyce Johnson, and Mr. Tom Cullison. Stick around. It's 9 o'clock. We have one more hour of the Morning Buzz. Oh, stop it, Billy Ray.
11: From ABC News, I'm Sherry Preston. The investigation is underway into the deadly shooting at the Islamic Center of San Diego. Three people there were killed on Monday, including a security guard who appeared to play a pivotal role in keeping the teenage shooters from harming anyone else. ABC's Trevor Ault has more.
12: A post by the center identifying that security guard as Amin Abdullah. Police say his heroic actions likely saved lives. Authorities say the attack was carried out by a 17-year-old and an 18-year-old. They opened fire at a landscaper then down the street who survived. The suspects then died in their vehicle from self-inflicted gunshot wounds. Sources say they had anti-Islamic writings with them.
11: The Islamic Center also houses a school, but no children were hurt. A high-profile member of the Treasury Department leaves his job following word of the fund set up as a stipulation of President Trump dropping his $10 billion lawsuit against the IRS. ABC national correspondent Stephen Portnoy with details.
13: The top lawyer at the Treasury Department submitted his resignation just hours after the announcement of what the administration calls its anti-weaponization fund. Sources say General Counsel Brian Morrissey pushed back against some aspects of the arrangement. The plan is for a 5-member board to oversee the disbursement of $1.8 billion to those who've experienced what administration officials have called weaponization and lawfare.
11: At least 500 Ebola cases in the Democratic Republic of the Congo, including an American doctor, however, says ABC's Faith Abube.
14: Right now, health officials say there are no positive Ebola cases here on U.S. soil. However, the CDC is working with the State Department and global health partners in order to potentially evacuate American citizens overseas who have been exposed to the virus.
11: It's election day in 6 states, including Kentucky, where Republican Congressman Thomas Massey is running against a Trump-supported candidate. Massey pushed hard for all of the Epstein files to be made public. You're listening to ABC News.
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11: With gas prices now averaging $4.50 a gallon nationwide, some are wondering if a temporarily lifting the gas tax would help. ABC's Olivia Rubin says it might, but the reality is this is just one thing Americans are dealing with right now.
17: This isn't just an issue that's affecting gas prices. It's seeping into the economy. And of course, if you go back just a few months, you also have President Trump's tariffs. Plenty of companies said that those tariffs were passed on to the consumer. So again, consumers paying more when they're going to whatever store they're going to. So it's not just a gas issue. It's really something that the American people say that they are seeing across the board.
11: Wildlife experts in Seattle, Texas say alligators have been sauntering through the city streets for a reason.
18: Social media is filled with still images and videos taken in the past week of gators wandering through Siena's residential neighborhoods. Biologist Stephen Coleman says it's the peak of the reptiles' mating season.
19: Males are moving around trying to establish their own territories, and you'll also have the females kind of moving in.
18: So why did the alligator cross the road? Coleman says it was looking for love.
11: That's ABC's Jim Ryan in Dallas. A couple of American tourists in Asia arrested after one of them jumped the fence at the zoo housing Punch the Monkey, who became so close with that stuffed orangutan when his mother abandoned him. The man who jumped the fence was wearing a costume with a smiley face head and sunglasses. The other man was filming him, of course, for social media. The monkeys wanted nothing to do with them. I'm Sherry Preston, ABC News.
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2: 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Bond is set at $5 million for an Alliance man accused of murdering his wife. 50-year-old Robert Andre Ross was extradited from West Virginia. He's charged in connection with the killing of his wife, Ashley Ross, on May 13th in their home in the 300 block of West Eli Street in Alliance. Now, police were called to the scene after two children called for help inside of the home where Ashley Ross's body was discovered inside the bedroom. Robert Ross returns to court on Wednesday, where he will appear before the Stark County grand jury. Fewer Americans are living in middle-class households. The percentage has dropped from 61% in 1971 to 51% in 2023. Ohio has fared badly as the state that has stagnated wages and lost manufacturing jobs. The state's middle-class households earn between $50,200 and $84,500 per year, according to Policy Matters Ohio. The report finds that Ohioans have been hit hard by inflation, with the consumer price index rising 3.8% over the past 12 months, ending in April, the largest annual increase since 2023. The report finds that the top 10% of Ohio earners take home 33.7% of all income in the state. An Ohio woman won $1 million lottery scratch-off as her prize, and after stopping for a chainsaw fuel while her fiance helped a neighbor

0: $1 million.
1: Yeah, she ends up with 300 and...
0: That'll teach you to be old.
1: What a chip.
2: I agree.
0: And boy, those schools are sure getting that money.
1: Oh, yeah.
0: Oh, let's not go there.
1: Oh, yeah.
0: You know.
2: Summit County is taking over building code enforcement services for Norton. This is starting May 26th. The move follows approval of an agreement by Norton City Council on April 20th and Summit County Council May 11th. Summit County building standards will provide plan review, permitting, and inspection services for residential and non-residential construction projects within Norton. Natural resources officials have released a wanted poster for 10 invasive plant species. Here in the state, the posters have a Western feel, even using the phrase dead or alive to spotlight threats such as honeysuckle, the honeysuckle plant. The campaign taps into a growing problem across Ohio and much of the United States. Invasive plants spread aggressively through forest parks, roadsides, residential areas, crowding out native species that birds, bees, butterflies, and other wildlife rely on for food and shelter. Ohio currently lists 64 invasive plant species in its code.
1: Mm. Great name for a band.
2: Oh, yeah. My gosh.
1: Invasive color
2: plants.
1: Invasive
2: species.
1: Invasive species.
0: Even better.
2: Or poison hemlock or Japanese knotweed.
1: Japanese
2: These are all great.
1: Knotweed.
2: These are
1: I
2: all
1: like
2: great
1: that
2: band
1: one.
2: Names.
1: Yeah.
2: Nearly 33 million birds flew over Ohio this past weekend during their spring migration northward. The birds. Okay, and it appeared on weather radars.
1: Wow.
2: According to the Cornell Lab Birdcast website, approximately 33 million birds flew over Ohio the night of May 15th, with as many as 24 million in the air at once around midnight on the 16th.
1: Have you ever seen that part? You look outside, and there's like 5 million crows in the trees. What is that all about?
0: It's called Alfred Hitchcock's The Birds.
2: It's freaky.
1: It is. It's like, what's going on?
2: I know. Weather and traffic coming up next.
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2: Acme, it's all. We have a new accident, Route 8 northbound.
1: Route 8?
2: Who would have thought that?
1: Who'd have thought?
2: Okay, the left lane is blocked on the ramp from Route 8 north to 271 north. Traffic backed up on Route 8 north to Twinsburg Road. A wreck on Route 8 north at Perkins. That is clear, but traffic is still very heavy in some of the spots. It's improving, but it's heavy. Crews still trying to clear that accident, Route 8 north at the ramp to 271. Again, traffic backed up there. About a quarter mile. That's all I'm going to say. About a quarter mile.
0: Lean right.
2: So look forward to that. Yes. Today, a chance of showers with thunderstorms possible. Afternoon, the high 88. Tonight, showers and thunderstorms with a low of 58. Tomorrow, chance of showers mainly before 1 p.m., then mostly cloudy skies with a high of 63. 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
5: 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Now, here's Joyce Johnson, Chris Casale, and Tom Collison.
2: I'm putting the close-up on the staple.
0: REO Speedwagon. Now, this is a group that has a strange name.
1: Strange name. Yeah.
0: But I guess it is the name of a real speedwagon.
1: Yeah,
0: a fire truck, right?
1: Yeah, REO.
0: But it's just an odd name for a band.
1: Sometimes you have to wonder, where do they get their names from? You said the one band, the friends of yours, they had the name of their street. It was that guy from Columbus, your

0: mm-hmm. friend's nephew or something.
1: Right, Hunter Towns.
0: Yeah, yeah, the name
1: street,
0: of the
1: street they lived on.
0: And Leonard Skinnerd.
2: The science teacher.
0: They got that from the teacher. Yeah.
2: Yeah.
0: Like, where do you science get this name? So no. Where did Toad the Wet Sprocket come up with their name? Or, you know, the Fugs.
1: But you know what I always thought?
2: Yeah.
1: The Fug. Well, we're going to hear from them.
0: Yeah, of course we are. But, yeah, REO Speedwagon. They had a lot of big popular songs, big hit LPs. But, yeah, why did they pick that name?
1: I don't know.
0: Were they... They somebody just saw a fire truck go down the street. Somebody in the family, a fire? I don't know.
1: Makes you kind of wonder, doesn't it? I'm looking for a song here to play because I wanted to go back to that that thing about Leonard Skinnerd.
0: Yes.
1: I always thought that it came from the song by Alan Sherman back in the 60s. I remember, let me see if I can find it here. Yeah, I heard this one right here. You might remember.
0: The satirical. Yeah, Hello, Mata.
1: He mentions Leonard Skinnerd.
0: Really?
1: If you listen. It's like one of those things where I always thought it came from this song, but it wasn't. It was an actual real professor.
2: Okay.
3: Yeah. Hello, mother. Hello, father. Here I am at Camp Granada. Camp is very
1: entertaining.
3: And they say we'll have some fun if it stops raining. I went hiking with Joe Spivey. He developed
1: poison ivy.
3: Poison ivy. You remember Leonard Skinner? He got ptomaine poisoning last night after dinner.
1: See, that's
0: Leonard Skinner.
2: I think it's a coincidence.
1: Yeah. Coincidence?
2: I think I the name, know. There was probably a lot of Leonard Skinner.
0: My understanding, it was from a teacher in their high school, I think, or something like that. Yeah,
2: yeah, it was a science teacher is what I heard, too. But, it's interesting.
1: I think it's the true story.
2: Yeah.
1: It really is.
0: But you wonder, where do they
2: come
0: up with that name?
2: Right.
1: WNIR, good morning.
4: Good morning, King and Saul.
1: Ladies and gentlemen, Mr.
2: Yeah, I thought you would call Saturday to talk about the Preakness, but did not.
4: To the hen house. It was too busy. I didn't get busy.
2: Oh, the hen house was too busy.
0: So the hen
2: cluck,
0: house.
2: Cluck, cluck, cluck.
1: Hey, you're talking to a busy man.
0: Who did win? Who did win the Preakness?
4: Well, it wasn't the horses that we picked.
0: Oh.
4: Get to this one, Cully. I know you know nothing about sports or about racing.
2: He's a knowledge.
0: Oh,
2: he's a
0: very,
2: sports mind.
0: I just don't.
2: Sports mind.
4: He knows more than that.
2: Well, just racing.
4: Do you know the name Napoleon Solo?
2: Yes.
0: Napoleon Solo.
2: Yep.
4: Who was that individual? Napoleon Solo.
0: Well, there was...
2: Napoleon Bonaparte.
0: Yeah, there was...
4: He was the man from Uncle.
0: Yeah.
2: All right, man from Uncle.
4: That was the name of the horse that won the Preakness.
0: Oh,
2: that's correct.
0: Yeah.
2: You know, and I was talking
0: Ilya Kuryakin, that was the other guy.
2: It's sort of when there's a tragedy, when there's a horse that dies, and that is what that's what people sort of remember. And it was very sad when that happens. It doesn't happen a lot, but it does bring
0: the horse
2: it down.
0: Died?
2: Yeah, not the winner, the one that came in last.
0: After the
2: zero.
0: Race?
2: Yeah.
0: After the race?
2: Yes.
0: Choked on it?
2: Just crossed the finish line and dropped right there.
0: Really?
2: Yeah.
4: Boom, boom.
2: Yeah.
4: Eddie.
0: Man.
4: Yep. The horse. That's
2: hit
4: why
2: zero.
4: They didn't show too much of the of the race afterwards.
2: Mm-hmm.
0: I'm sure there will be an investigation launched on that.
2: Yeah, they will.
0: That would have been the horse that I'd had money on, probably.
2: Robert Vaughn played solo.
0: Oh, yeah, Napoleon solo.
4: Georgie, ding, ding, ding, the bell. If I had a prize, I'd give it to you.
2: Well, you don't have to.
4: Unlike some or other.
2: Right.
0: David McClellan played Ilya Kuryakin. He also played Ducky.
2: Oh, yeah, he did.
0: Yeah.
4: So yesterday I was over there babysitting the grandkids, and my cell phone goes up. I said, oh, okay. I was taking the one diaper out to the disposal.
0: Get that out of the house.
4: And I pick it up. I said, hello. And I hear this voice goes, Mr. Football? I go,
0: yes.
4: Oh, my. I said, yes. How are you? And it was our own, unlike some people that would call and say, how are you doing? It was our own, the one, the only, Mr. Hip.
1: Oh, Philly Ferg.
0: Philly Ferguson.
4: Ferguson called me.
0: Wow.
1: Wow, you're special.
4: Card and everything.
0: He must be bored.
4: He must be bored.
2: Yeah.
4: I said, you know, it would be great for you to call in the station during that lull before after my call. After my call and before 480's call, the call in.
2: 480? I think that's a part of the expressway.
4: Yeah.
0: But But we encourage Phil to call in. He hasn't called in at all.
2: He hasn't called at all.
0: That's a rat.
4: I said, I noticed sometimes the morning crew gets so so busy with the vast number of phone calls, they can't call you. How about you calling in and let the fans know how you're doing?
1: I exactly agree with that. Yeah. My wife and I talked about that and thought that would be nice if you were to call us.
4: Call in.
0: I think tomorrow morning when we get the show started, around 5:30, I think we ought to call Phil just to check in.
2: Yeah, just to check in.
0: Make sure he's up.
2: 5:30 is a great time for everybody.
4: Your vast listening audience is not awake, I would say. I would say your audience between, maybe Joyce, you can confirm this, between 8:30 and 9:30 is your peak in the
1: No, I disagree with that.
0: Yeah,
1: I totally disagree with that, because I think they're there right at the start. Most of them, not everybody, but a lot of them are, and I do. I really think they're there from the start. Mm-hmm. I mean, you got Don.
0: Yeah, you get the phones lit up first thing in the morning.
1: Perfect is there, and
2: we got calls.
1: We got a lot of people there. Mm-hmm.
0: Bill collectors?
1: You're just not up yet. A little early for you.
4: And the other thing is...
1: Now, we may be asleep. That's the other problem. But they're awake.
0: Yeah.
4: I got to give it hats off to this crew that's taken over in the morning. I mean, Sparky's recovering. He's on the mend.
1: It's not easy to replace the one and only. But
0: he'll be back
4: going
0: soon.
4: To therapy and everything, and he's doing the road to recovery.
0: Hey, Mr. Football, I've got a question. I think you could answer that. What is a Knickerbocker? Now we know, obviously, it's a basketball team, the Knicks.
4: Right. I thought, and the Knickerbocker was clothes that they wore during the.
2: Pants, right?
0: Well, I know they called them knickers.
4: Knickerbockers.
0: And it was big in the early golf, in those early golf years.
4: Payne Stewart used to wear those knickerbockers on the golf course.
0: I'm gonna have to look that up.
4: Payne Stewart.
0: Payne Stewart wore them. Didn't he get killed in a plane crash?
1: He did.
0: Yeah.
4: It wasn't a crash.
1: It's true.
4: The plane was flying from one place to the other, and the oxygen went out in the plane, and it kept on going.
1: Yeah. And then it crashed.
4: It still ran out. It crashed in a cornfield, I think.
1: Right. Oh. But it was not from a crash. It was because
4: it was something
1: weird.
4: And since that crash, they redid the oxygen thing in all the planes. I think the cockpit oxygen went out and then back.
1: Something weird like that happened for
0: wish they'd replace
1: Rick
0: the
1: Nelson, too.
0: Rick Nelson. Yeah. Wish they'd replace the oxygen in the men's room, I'll tell you that.
2: Oh, yeah. Gas mask.
4: One of them things you put in the bathroom to make it smell like strawberries.
0: Yeah, we have 32 cans of Glade in there.
1: Yeah.
0: What's going on?
2: Must be a need for that.
0: Yes.
4: What about tonight? Can the beloved Cavaliers pull it off like they did all those people?
1: Let's hope.
4: All the Cavs are so it's over.
2: Hey, we're rooting for them.
4: No, take the Cavs last. Against the Pistons.
0: They're in New York, correct, tonight? 8 o'clock game? On ESPN.
4: ESPN, yes.
2: Look at that lingo. Just rolling off your tongue.
0: I hate to. So what do you think? Are they going to pull it off tonight?
1: It never ceases to amaze us.
4: The Knicks have been off for over a week. The Cavs just came back from beating Detroit in a seven-game series. That takes a lot out of you.
1: I like Detroit.
4: Seven-game series. And New York's rested.
0: Yeah.
4: I would go with the over today.
0: Yeah,
4: over.
0: New York's, you say they're rested. They've been home, drinking beer, eating Doritos, watching movies. They're out of shape.
1: Let's hope. One can only hope.
0: Yeah. We'll find out tonight. 8 o'clock tip off. How about that?
4: Well, I just wanted to tell you, that Sparky gave me a call and everything's heading in the right direction. He's doing his rehab and everything. And he said that he's not using the walker. I said, are you using the cane? He said, no, Kathy.
0: Oh. He's using Kathy. Leaning on her.
2: Citizen.
4: Yeah. Leaning on her.
1: I would lean on her, too. She's beautiful, and it's nice she's there for him.
4: I don't want to take up too much time. I know 420 time is coming up, so I'll renege my time.
1: Okay, sounds like the Senate. Here we go. But thank you very much for passing your time on. We appreciate it. Thanks a lot, man. Have a good day. All right, there he goes. You know what? Before we go to the next call, I think we'd like to pay a couple of bills. So we'll be right back on The Morning Buzz with Chris Cassell, Joyce Johnson, and Mr. Tom Collison.
0: Woo-hoo! Woo!
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0: Okay, before we go any farther, I looked it up. I'm just curious. The term Knickerbockers traces its origin to the Dutch settlers who came to the New World, especially into New York, in the 1600s, specifically referring to a style of pants that the settlers wore, pants that were rolled up just below the knee, which became known as knickerbockers or knickers. So the New York Knicks are named after a pair of short
2: the
0: pants.
2: The Knickerbockers.
0: That's a tough name. That's a scary name. Yeah. The Fighting Short Pants. What?
2: They have a chance of winning.
0: But the Knickerbockers.
1: The Knickerbockers.
0: Yeah, a pair of short pants.
2: Kind of catchy.
1: Going to go back to the phones. WNIR, you're on the air.
10: Okay, Cully, so you said F.
1: Good morning, WNIR.
2: Good morning.
10: Good morning.
0: Lost
2: hi,
0: that phone
2: you?
0: Call. Yeah, how are you?
10: Well, pretty good.
0: Are you on a speakerphone?
1: Yeah.
0: Can you take us off speaker?
1: Please.
0: That's
2: He's
0: you.
2: He's doing it. Take
0: you
2: us
0: there?
2: Off speaker.
10: Yeah.
1: There you go.
2: Who are we talking to?
10: Stella.
2: Stella.
0: I could have been a contender.
1: You could have been.
0: Yeah. How are you doing today, Stella? You doing well?
10: Oh, good.
0: Awesome.
10: Yes.
0: Like to hear that.
2: Yeah. All right. How about a memorable dining experience that you've had? Now, it can be good, it can be bad, but something memorable to you.
10: Well, I always order for appetizer squid. And they bring it with those
0: calamari.
10: Little pickler's legs, you know?
1: Yeah.
10: And this one day, they brought it, and it wasn't cooked well done.
1: Ooh.
10: And it was like slimy worms.
2: Ooh. Oh, gross. Well,
1: you didn't get that sick from good. It, did you?
0: did you eat it?
1: Yeah, did you eat it?
10: No way.
1: Oh, yeah. All right, smart.
0: Yeah.
10: I lost my appetite, but they were you know, nice about giving me another appetizer.
11: Sure.
10: And, you know, instead.
1: No, I'm not kidding. This happened at a restaurant a long time ago to Christine. It wasn't our meal, but it was somebody else's. And across the way, they got something fish. Now, I don't know if you've ever smelled a bad fish meal come out, but I smelled it, and Christine smelled it. We looked at each other, and I swear, it was down the bar from where we were sitting, and I yelled out, "Don't eat that!"
0: Yeah.
1: Because there was something wrong. There was something wrong, you could tell, and they knew it, too.
0: Yeah.
1: So, luckily, they did not eat it, because you will get very sick.
0: My girlfriend and I went to a bar, a restaurant, and we ordered sauerkraut balls, and they brought a tray out with five sauerkraut balls. So I ate two, she ate two, and I was joking with the bartender. I said, "Now, there's one extra sauerkraut ball here. My girlfriend and I would have to take a bite, share it, what?" And he goes, "Nope." And he grabbed it, and he ate it. He goes, "There, problem solved."
1: Problem solved, Joycey.
0: Okay. So, yeah, bad fish, bad calamari, or not undercooked. Oh.
2: Or if it just plain looks bad. Yeah. You know, if you order something and it's like, "I don't remember it looking like this."
0: Yeah.
2: And you order it, I would say just pass on it or definitely send
1: it back. Stella, you don't seem like the kind of person that would be in prison, but just in case, if you happen to have to end up in prison, what job would you like to have?
10: Probably in the kitchen, cooking. In the kitchen. I like cooking.
0: Yeah.
1: Be over there with inmate Cullison.
0: Yeah. We'll be cooking, yeah. I'm all right with that. Yeah.
1: He's one of the 48 states, by the way.
0: You get a lot of privileges when you work in the kitchen. Mm. Other inmates try to, "I'll give you a pack of cigarettes if you give me an extra potato or extra
2: butter.
0: Cinnamon bun.
1: Extra scoop of green beans.
0: Cinnabon. Cinnabon. Yeah, I'll give you a whole carton of cigarettes for a Cinnabon.
2: Now, Stella, here's our question, and I gave a hint to this.
1: That made it even harder.
0: All right, this is a tough one.
2: When you put this on you, you really can't see where you're going or what you're doing. But it's something that you put on you, and it's over your eyes.
0: And you eat 9%?
2: And you'll consume 9% fewer calories if you do this while you're eating. What do you think it is?
10: Can you repeat that one more time?
2: Sure. You'll consume 9% fewer calories if you do this while you're eating. What is it? And it's something that you would put on, and once you put it on, you can't see very well. What do you think it is?
10: Is it one of those night things?
2: Judges are going to say that would be acceptable.
0: Ding, ding,
2: like,
0: ding.
2: Like a blindfold kind of thing.
0: Why would you put a blindfold on?
2: Well, you're eating to eat fewer calories. I guess if you can't see the food, and I've never done this, but if you can't see the food, it must have some kind of reaction where you're not going to eat as much if you
0: probably can't
2: see your
0: get it on your darn fork.
1: That's what I was thinking.
2: Yeah, you can't use the fork.
0: Stab it around. Yeah. You got a plate full of peas. Come on.
1: That or you end up with a you bite into the fork or something. I think this is a dentist approved thing. It sounds like something to get you back in the dentist office.
2: Now, Stella, I don't know what your last name is. So would you like to win today, first of all, some pierogies of Cleveland?
0: Mm-hmm.
1: Yes.
2: Okay.
0: Ding, ding, ding.
2: So what we're going to have to do, Stella, is we're going to put you on hold, and we're going to get your name and your address. So if you could just hold on a little while longer.
0: Can you hold on for a few moments? Yeah. We'll get to you.
2: All right. So, Chris will pick
10: I will hold.
0: All right.
1: Thank you very much.
0: Yeah, we've got pierogies of Cleveland and four pack of tickets to the Akron Rubber Ducks.
1: It's Stella.
0: Yes, Stella.
1: Good morning,
2: Stella.
1: WNIR. You're on the air.
12: Good morning, boys.
0: Good morning. Sounds like you're out and about. Sounds like you're in the car.
1: Yep.
12: I am in the car. This is Twinsburg Walker.
1: Here we go. Listen for that blinker. It's coming soon.
0: Right. Yeah. Clink, clink, clink, clink, clink, clink, clink.
2: You're in the car. Where are you heading this morning?
12: I am heading to Hudson.
0: Oh, boy.
1: Stay away from the shanty.
0: Stay away from the shanty.
2: What's going on there?
0: The panty shanty.
12: The ice fishing shanty?
0: Yes.
1: Yes.
2: Yeah,
0: they're trouble. Nothing but trouble.
2: Now, Hudson,
12: Of a band.
1: Okay.
12: I'm going to start a band, The Misfits.
0: The Misfits?
2: Oh.
1: I like it.
0: Yeah.
12: Yes.
1: There might have been a Misfits
0: band. There was a movie called The Misfits, but yeah.
1: Yeah, the Misfits song, of course, in Rudolph the reindeer, you know, because they... I ain't gonna be a misfit.
0: Erickson's just a big misfit.
1: That's the one.
0: The Bushman calls him a nitwit.
4: Last
0: the Misfits. I like it.
12: Game shows?
2: Yeah. We were talking about game shows.
12: And 420 said he would like to be on the Gong Show.
1: Yes.
2: Okay.
12: He meant the Bong Show.
0: The Bong Show.
2: See?
0: Oh. Ding, ding.
2: We don't challenge him on those things, but you're right. Yeah.
1: Very good.
2: You are right on that.
1: You're on fire today. Misfits and the Bong Show.
2: You're totally on fire.
12: And then hit me with the trivia question.
1: Oh, we have a new one. Boy.
0: Oh, yeah, we have a new one.
2: We just tossed it. Yeah.
1: Do you have a new one?
0: Hang on. We're going to get a new one going.
1: Yeah, the old one was...
0: We've got 20 minutes or so, 25 minutes. See if we can get another one in here.
2: All right, we got one.
0: All right.
1: Oh, Joyce is
0: rooting through her list of trivia questions.
1: Make it an easy one for
2: him. You think it should be easy?
1: Well, why not?
2: Yeah, I guess
0: it's She's looking. So if you were in...
1: Well,
0: Joyce is... Go ahead.
12: I said, how many games is the KF series going to go?
0: Oh yeah, that's a best of seven, so it's easily going to go seven games. Yeah.
1: Sorry,
0: seven.
1: I hope not, but
2: okay.
0: Here we go. We're ready. Question. Stand by.
2: All right. One major retailer reports that due to demand before a hurricane, it takes extra care to stock up on beer and this. What do you think this item is?
0: It is
2: a food item that we eat.
12: Wings.
0: But a very good option. In fact, Acme has a big sale on wings right now. That's a great option. So beer and wings. It's going to be. It's going to storm out. Got to run and get beer and wings.
1: Yeah.
0: Yep.
2: You know, whenever there's a storm, you stock up on little snacks.
0: Important stuff. Yeah. You have to have your priorities straight.
12: Exactly. Beer,
0: works for me too, brother. Oh, beer and wings.
1: Job in the prison. Which job would you take?
12: Probably cook.
0: It seems to be in that kitchen. How come I'm stuck in the laundry? That's where all the trouble starts. Yeah. It's always in the laundry.
1: No, it's better than
2: the laundry.
1: I thought you'd be in the shower dropping the soap, but that's another thing. But I'm sorry. Ladies and gentlemen, we'll be right back.
12: I don't think that's a job.
1: Yeah, it's not a job. No, well, it is when you have nothing better to do in prison.
0: Yeah.
1: And your name's Tom Collison, but that's another story.
0: Hey, now.
1: Hey, thanks for the call. We appreciate it. We'll be right back. WNIR.
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1: And now from cell block number 32, it's Tom Collison.
0: Yeah. You know, yesterday, Sunday was hot. It was close to 90 degrees. Yesterday was very warm and sunny. It's going to cool off a little bit as we move in farther into this week. But you know the summer heat. 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Oh, It's kind of warm. 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
1: All right, we're back. It's Chris Casale, Tom Collison, and Joyce.
2: We are back. Just a little update here. All right, so Route 8, 271, heavier than usual due to a crash that is backing up traffic about a quarter mile. So avoid that area if at all possible. Again, that's Route 8 at 271. So be aware of that if you're heading out this morning.
0: You know, my when my daughter was in grade school, she came home from school one day, and she was excited because she had a job for the day at school. Ooh. She was a soap holder. And I said, a soap holder? Yeah, they aren't allowed to have bars of soap in their classrooms or in their room because of the kids stuff the soap in the toilet, and they can't have squirty soap. They have a tray with bars of soap. The boys have a tray, and the girls have a tray. They wash their hands and put the soap back on the tray, take it back to the room. And I thought, that is not a job that I would want in prison. Hey, Bubba!
1: Bubba!
0: I'm the soap holder today.
1: I got the soap.
0: Wink, nudge.
2: We got another accident here. This is 76 westbound at Gilchrist. It is a three-car crash. Police just got there, so it's going to be there for a while.
0: Hope everybody's safe.
2: Yes, and thank you for the caller who called us in.
1: And of course, Couch for bringing it into us.
2: He ran it right in.
1: Yeah. I haven't seen running like that in a long time. Yeah. Well, except for whenever Cully was in the jail, of course.
17: On July the 2nd, 1953, I was serving time for armed robbery. At 4 o'clock in the morning, I was sleeping in my cell. I heard a whistle blow, then I heard somebody yell.

0: I'm alive.
1: Yeah.
2: Mm-hmm. There you go, right there.
1: You can have that. That'll happen.
2: It will happen.
1: You'll have that.
2: Back to the phones. Good morning, WNIR.
3: Good morning.
1: Yes, it's you. How are you doing today? All right. Well,
3: you
1: thank you for calling.
3: Great. Yes.
2: Okay, now I know who it is. That's WNIR, how you doing?
4: Hey, good.
1: Good.
4: Get
1: good.
4: Up here.
1: Yeah.
4: Your answer to your trivia. The
3: yes. Okay.
4: Pop-Tart.
3: That is correct. Pop-Tarts.
1: What was the question again?
3: Okay, so a major store, due to demand, and this is before a hurricane, it takes extra care to stock up on beer and this. What is it? It is
1: beer
3: Pop-Tarts.
1: And Pop-Tarts.
3: Now, why do you think that is? Why Pop-Tarts?
4: No, I think they're just easy. They're good if they're cold. They're good if they're
1: and
3: they're
1: they'll hold up
3: warm.
1: For they'll keep for centuries, pretty much.
3: What's your favorite Pop-Tart? Cherry, blueberry, cinnamon?
4: Blueberry.
3: Oh, yeah. See,
1: I like the s'mores.
3: Can't blame you on that. S'mores.
1: Yeah,
3: oh my gosh!
1: Pop-Tarts. You know, I read in an article online that Pop-Tarts are considered the worst snack food for you. The worst snack food. That's the number one worst snack food. And I'm thinking, I just bought two big boxes of Pop-Tarts in my cupboard.
3: Of course, you got to finish them off.
1: I'm not going to waste them. No,
2: I have not eaten Pop-Tarts in many a year.
1: Yeah.
2: Mm-hmm. Now, as Frenchie used to call me, Steve French, called me Pop-Tart One, because I'd only eat one of the two Pop-Tarts in the bag.
1: Yeah, because
2: so
1: two is a little too.
2: Two is a little too much.
1: I'll eat one, and I put the other one in a little baggie, and I put it back in the box. And
2: all right.
1: You know,
3: Well,
1: when Jubilee comes in on Fridays, I'll cut a maple cream stick. I love those. I cut them in half. And I eat half of a maple cream stick.
3: Mm-hmm.
1: And then about 3-4 hours later, I'll walk back. Oh, the other half is still there.
3: I eat that.
1: So I'm thinking that's donut light because I've only eaten half. And
3: you're doing a service
1: to
3: yourself and to others,
1: and others
3: by
1: doing
3: that. And does breakfast always have to be healthy?
1: Yeah.
3: No. The answer is no.
1: Pop-Tarts. So have you ever been faced with a major storm and you ran to get beer and Pop-Tarts?
4: No, I rather get beer and cigarettes.
1: Beer and cigarettes,
3: I knew someone a long time ago who said he was quitting smoking. And then I said, well, I mean, why haven't you stopped now? And he goes, well, I have to finish up the ones I have. And I guess he had like 9 cartons or something.
1: Oh.
3: It's like, it's got to be a better way to quit.
1: Well, I told you, my wife never bought cartons of cigarettes, pack at a time. So she broke down one day. She had some extra cash, bought a carton of cigarettes, and left them in the back of the Jeep. And that night, the Jeep was stolen.
2: Oh,
1: so she was
3: terrible.
1: More upset that
3: Six.
1: Not that the Jeep was stolen, but that somebody took that carton of cigarettes.
3: Well, they're not cheap. It's what are they now? You said you're a smoker. What is it for a pack of cigarettes?
4: I'm paying a little less than $5 for cheap, generic, whatever.
3: Oh, really?
1: Ones that say they're white package with black letters that says smokes.
3: Smoke me. Yeah.
1: I would think a pack like a Pall Malls or something has to be $7 or something like that.
3: Yeah.
1: I could be wrong.
4: They're up over 10, 11.
1: Oh, the 10 or 11 a pack. Wow.
4: Anything with the brand name.
1: Yeah.
3: Oh, wow.
1: I'll never forget. My wife used to smoke Virginia Slim Menthol Light 120s. I remember how many times that she'd send me to the grocery store for milk and bread. Give me a pack of cigarettes. Virginia Slim Menthol Light 120.
3: Was the carton just too expensive at one shot?
1: One pack at a time.
3: How about a memorable dining experience? Have you had one? It can be good. It can be bad. Just memorable.
4: Maybe a birthday party.
3: A birthday party. Okay, now, memorable because of the person having the celebration or because something happened there. Birthday parties, a lot of things can go wrong.
1: Well,
4: I just gotten a new dog.
3: Okay.
4: I just got a new dog, and she just took over the party.
1: Were you at a restaurant?
4: No.
1: Oh.
4: We're in her front yard.
1: Oh.
4: She brought a couple of tables out, and she brought the grandkids were there, and my great grandkids were there,
1: and the dog.
4: Yeah, and a dog that was just dog was free, and she's amazingly and all this stuff,
1: But that can spell trouble.
4: Yeah,
3: pets can take over, or if a pet gets loose,
1: and
3: everybody's trying to get it, or let's say a little piglet that gets loose somewhere.
4: Nothing bad happened. I mean,
3: that's good.
1: Well, that was a good sort of a good memory.
3: Mm-hmm.
1: Yeah.
4: The plunger was so cute. It was so much fun. My daughter left the table in the yard, and the next night or the next afternoon, she called and said, "Hey, come on down this evening. We got more birthday cake."
3: Mm. Good for you.
1: Yeah. Nothing's better. More birthday cake.
3: We need more cake here. More cowbell.
1: I've said before. Yeah, more cowbell and more cake.
3: More cowbell, more cake.
1: Oh, boy.
3: There we go. Chris comes to the rescue.
2: Don't fear the reaper.
1: You can play with a cowbell.
3: He can play with it. Because he's sitting over there.
1: He took it away from me.
2: I did.
3: How about a band name? What would be your band name? I'm sticking with colon cuties and colonoscopy cuties. I'm sorry. Mine is superior. Go ahead.
4: I used to have one. I can't think of it.
3: Yeah.
1: Oh, that's
3: all right. We forget stuff. And as soon as you hang up, it's like, I know what it was.
1: Joyce said you were in a band but back in junior high school, Big Babushka.
3: The Big Babushkas.
1: Big Babushka.
2: Not really.
3: The Babushkas.
2: That was really the
1: middle
2: name.
1: School.
3: No, I was in the Morning of Time Singers, though.
1: Wait a minute. What was the name of it?
3: It was called The Morning of Time Singers.
1: The Morning of Time
3: and
1: Singers.
3: Anyone, in fact, I see some of the other singers.
2: That sounds so
3: singers.
2: PTL.
1: Yes.
3: Well, we had to wear these hats and the yes.
2: What was it?
3: And when I see them at the reunions, the people that were other Morning of Time Singers, we start singing the songs, and we're like, "Oh my gosh, wasn't that the worst dress? We all had to wear the same dresses."
1: The Morning of Time.
3: It was
1: singers.
3: Bad.
2: Today we're going to turn to page 602 of the Tammy Faye Baker songbook.
3: It was, and it was just like these weird. I think we had to have little fans.
1: Did
3: too,
1: you make
3: I'm
1: up your own
3: right.
1: songs? Or?
3: No. We had to sing the legit songs from junior high.
1: Oh boy.
3: I do want to say all clear now on that accident, Route 8 North at 271 in northern Summit County, but the crash 76 West east of Gilchrist. Cars move to the left. Berm traffic very slow, but improving.
2: Thank you for the call, my friend.
3: We appreciate you calling us. Okay.
2: Very good.
1: And he's gonna
2: remember the name of the band.
1: Morning of Time Singers.
3: If anyone is out there that was a member of the Morning of Time Singers,
1: how many were there?
3: I'm going to say there were about 10.
1: Wow.
3: Maybe 10 of us.
1: That's almost a choral. That's like a choral group. Yeah.
3: We were special singers.
2: One of them went on to be Debbie Boone.
3: Yeah, Debbie Boone would be leading that group.
2: Light up my life.
3: Of course, that would be a part of it. That song used to be popular.
2: WNIR.
1: Yeah, it was. Big hit.
3: Good morning.
2: Are you there?
1: Okay. How are you doing today?
2: Yeah.
1: Are you there?
0: I'm doing here. Fine. It's me.
1: Yes, it is. It is you.
3: Hi, how you doing?
0: Oh, we're doing fine then.
2: That's beautiful.
3: Awesome.
0: Hey, good. You're talking about your thing there with your Pop-Tarts.
2: Yes.
3: Pop-Tarts, yeah.
0: Now, do you remember the song that they used to have for the commercial for that?
2: I don't know.
3: What was it?
2: There was a Pop-Tart song?
3: A Pop-Tart song.
0: You can eat them in the park, eat them in the dark, eat them on a roller coaster. But now what's the rest of it? I can't remember it.
1: You can eat them in the park. You can eat them in the dark. You can eat them on a roller coaster.
2: I like it. He was very good, too. Oh, wow. I like that singing.
0: And then
3: how do we not remember
0: get them warm and fresh right from the toaster.
3: Yes.
1: Warm and fresh
3: right from the toaster. Yeah. I get that.
0: New from Kellogg's.
2: New from Kellogg's. Mm-hmm. Did they sing that too?
1: We'll have to look that up.
3: You know, one of the great things about Pop-Tarts, it was kind of a grab-and-go food, which, you know, when we work in this job, so often we're in a hurry in the morning, and sometimes we just grab something real quick and go. Pop-Tarts really fit the bill with that, because you can eat it in the car.
1: But the original ones didn't have icing or anything on them. Those were a little,
3: kind of dry.
1: Yeah. Phil left me one of those frozen dinners one time for lunch, and he goes, "Here, I've had enough of these. If you want this, I'm going to leave it in the freezer." Mm-hmm. So it was a frozen lasagna dinner, and I opened it up, put it in the microwave, and when I opened it and looked at it, holy moly, it looks like a Pop-Tart covered with tomato sauce. And he goes, "Well, it was only $1," and I'm thinking, "Oh my."
3: Yeah. Got a discount on that.
1: Yeah,
3: well, that was very giving and
1: it was very thoughtful
3: to do
1: of him. Yeah, he didn't want it anymore.
3: Expiration date.
1: But Pop-Tarts. The beer and Pop-Tarts. Yeah. That's what people go to if there's a major storm coming. They're afraid they're going to be, locked out of the stores, and they can't get to a store. They're going to They're going to stock up on beer and Pop-Tarts.
3: Would you have a job in prison? If so, what would it be? There's so many different jobs someone can have. Someone said working at the library, which is a good job.
1: Yeah,
3: you know.
0: I'd want to be the bricklayer that fixes all the prison walls whenever you go to
1: the
3: bricklayer.
1: Yeah, a bricklayer. You're going to be a mason and repair after after Dufresne sneaks out. There's a big hole in the wall. Somebody's got to fill that up with new brick.
0: You know, see, we're going to put it in with mostly sand instead of the mortar. That way it comes out a whole lot easier.
1: It comes out.
3: Dig it out. You know, I didn't think
1: Have you guys ever been to the prison down there at the Ohio State Reformatory?
2: No.
1: It is. That's where they filmed a lot of Shawshank.
3: That's haunted,
1: but
3: right?
1: That's what
3: that's
1: they say.
3: The haunted
1: it is. I was down there last year. Teresa and I went down for a tour, and it is creepy. It just is the paint peeling, and it's just, wow. And the cells are tiny, and they had up to four people sometimes in a cell, and they're about one third of this room, maybe one quarter. It's small, but it is creepy if you get a chance. They do have a Halloween thing too, where you can go down
3: there
1: in that time around the Halloween season, and they have the ghost watch and everything.
3: Now, Colin, did you see Shawshank Redemption? Did you see that movie? Maybe not.
0: You're talking to somebody else?
1: Yeah. Have you ever seen Shawshank Redemption?
3: Have you seen that one?
0: Yes, I did.
1: Yeah.
3: What'd you think of that movie?
0: It was different.
1: Yeah. Mm-hmm. It was. Go ahead.
0: And I always liked the way that they, whenever they broke it out there, our son was in the high school, then a senior, whenever that had come out.
3: Yeah.
0: Mm-hmm. And now he lives down in southern Ohio, not too far from the one down there at Lucasville.
1: Yeah. It was good the first once or twice. They showed it. It was like the Shawshank Channel. It was on for a while. It seemed like every couple of days, Shawshank's back on again. But,
0: you can be through the script and you know who's going to do what. Especially when they're going to be hanging themselves.
1: It is good. And it is a neat tour. They have a lot of Shawshank memorabilia there as well. But it's a pretty cool tour if you get a chance to get down there. But yeah, prison jobs. I wouldn't want to be the soap holder.
3: I did not see Brubaker, but that was shot here in Ohio by
2: Robert
3: Redford.
2: I never saw that either.
3: I had a friend who was in that movie as Pretty Boy.
1: He had
3: a role in the movie, but I never got to see it. Was another prison movie.
1: I have a comedy friend, now that I think about it, is in Shawshank.
2: Oh, really?
1: Pete George. Yeah, he said about 7 seconds, you see his hiney.
2: Hiney?
1: It's in a shower scene. You see his hiney. He goes,
2: see?
1: Yep. That was it.
3: And he tells his mother, I'm in the shower just look for me.
2: I recognize that. I'm so proud of you. I recognize that mole.
1: I recognize that hiney.
2: In the back of your butt. Well, my friend, I appreciate you calling today and being a part of the morning show, okay?
1: Yeah, you take care of yourself.
3: Again,
2: yeah, call again soon. All right.
1: Glad to hear from you. Thank you.
2: All right. It was 17 years ago on this date. Now, I'm sure Joyce probably watched this show. I didn't really watch the show. Glee.
1: Oh.
2: Did you ever watch it before?
3: Right. I was on a regular.
2: I would figure that show would be for you, Joyce.
1: That's right in her wheelhouse.
2: It is.
1: Yeah.
3: Limited television time.
1: Yeah.
3: That's
1: yes.
3: all I could say.
1: I've watched it before. I've never seen it.
2: Trivia for both of you. Which song was the very first song they did a performance of? Because, you know, the whole show was about covering
3: singing
2: old songs and singing a song.
1: What song?
2: Yeah.
3: What
2: and
3: song?
2: The Glee version, by the way, as soon as it was sung, it landed on the Hot 100 at number 4.
1: Oh, I know what it is.
2: 5 spots higher than the original song.
1: I know what it is.
3: What is it, Tommy?
1: I like boobs a lot.
2: Oh, no.
3: No.
1: By the Fugs?
2: No.
3: No, the Fugs.
1: Yeah. I thought for sure they were
2: not the Fugs.
3: And I want to know the other songs
1: Was it an Adele song?
2: Adele?
3: Not an Adele song.
2: There you go. One of Colin's
1: favorites. Is this the Glee version?
2: This is the Glee version.
3: Sounds like the Morning of Time Singers. easily. Just a small town girl. Oh, no way.
2: Oh, no.
1: That's why I didn't watch that show.
2: It went to number 4, 5 spots higher than Journey's original. Can you imagine it on the charts?
3: That's hysterical.
1: Imagine.
2: 17 years ago. Listen to that.
1: Ouch. Born and raised in Saint
3: Detroit. There she goes.
1: Yeah, get on the train and go. Get on that train and go.
3: Oh, the Glee singers. See, I wouldn't have guessed that. I was the Morning of Time Singers.
1: The Morning of Time?
3: I was the Morning of Time Singer.
1: We was say, that a school sponsored
3: we sang,
1: group?
3: Yeah, Easter Bonnet was some of the songs that we would sing.
1: Easter
3: You remember Easter Bonnet with all the frills upon
1: yes.
3: it?
1: Yes.
3: That was
1: very
3: one of
1: progressive.
3: Our songs. Very progressive at the time. I have a picture somewhere wearing the dresses and the
1: you've
3: hat.
1: You've got to bring that in. We
3: all
1: see
3: of it.
1: That.
3: It
1: the
3: was
1: morning of time.
3: Oh my gosh! I think we even had a parasol.
1: Oh,
2: I just tried to
1: God.
2: Google.
3: I think we did.
2: I tried to Google, and there's nobody put anything up there. You'd think that would be audio that should be in the Smithsonian. Yeah,
3: of course,
1: student body, faculty. We now present the morning of time
3: singers.
1: Oh boy. Parasol? A little
3: bonnet? I think we had one.
1: Lord.
3: Honestly, I do. I think we had it. Someone
2: you have a tape or something? I can transfer it if you got the tape.
3: You know what? I gave them to Donna Anderson. And
2: Donna.
1: Hey, Donna.
3: Donna, if you're listening.
2: Donna the prima donna.
3: How about I tell you what. Her voice was like
1: Donna.
3: A bell. Donna could sing. She was one of my dear friends, still is. And she could sing. But when you gave her a copy of something, you never saw it. It's gone.
2: Real quick, Pete Townsend's birthday is today.
1: Happy
2: birthday. Guess how old?
1: 77.
2: Not close. 81.
1: Ooh.
2: Pete Townsend of The Who. Phil Rudd, rock drummer from AC/DC, 72 years old today. Michael Che from Saturday Night Live, 43 years old. Sam Smith, the singer from London, England, is 34 today.
1: Wow. Happy birthday. Happy birthday.
2: And if you think I was going to get out of this today and not do crazy names of bands and one of their big songs, you were wrong, because here are the Fugs.
3: Oh. Here we go. You're going to sing along, Tommy? Bring your tube tops out, men.
2: Hey, make it a great Tuesday. I'm Chris Cassell, Joyce Johnson, Tom Cullison.
1: Thank you.
2: We'll be back again tomorrow morning. Hey, Couchburner is coming up next right here on WNIR.
3: NIR.
2: Number one.
3: There we go.
2: Akron. Make it a great day.
5: From ABC News, I'm Sherry Preston. As Attorney General Todd Blanche appears before a Senate Appropriations Subcommittee, there are continued questions about the legality of the fund that's been set up to help those the Trump administration says were unfairly targeted by the Biden administration. ABC National Correspondent Stephen Portnoy with more from Washington.
6: Under the arrangements made public by the Justice Department, the $1.8 billion settlement fund will be controlled by a five-member board appointed by the Attorney General, with one of the members recommended by congressional leaders. The members can be removed by the president for any reason. Their decisions will be final, with no appeals allowed. The disbursement of taxpayer money is to be kept confidential, with the names of recipients provided only to the Attorney General.
5: Treasury Department's top lawyer resigned hours after the announcement of the fund was set up as a stipulation of the president dropping his $10 billion lawsuit against the IRS over leaked tax documents. The investigation goes on into those believed to have shot and killed three people at the Islamic Center of San Diego on Monday.
7: Sources tell ABC News that investigators are looking at those two teenagers, Kane Clark and Caleb Vasquez, as the suspects in the shooting. Police said after they got that warning call from one of their mothers, they were searching all over San Diego. They sent officers to a mall, even to the high school of one of the suspects. They were still searching for that vehicle when they got the call about shots fired here at the Islamic Center.
5: ABC's Trevor Ault in San Diego. Health officials around the world are monitoring the Ebola outbreak in Central Africa. ABC's Faith Abube is at the CBC.
8: The rare variant of the virus is suspected to have killed at least 131 people so far, and doctors are monitoring more than 513 suspected cases in Congo. A few others also reported in neighboring Uganda.
5: An American doctor working in the Republic of the Congo testing positive, but there have been no cases on U.S. soil. Oil trading internationally at $110 a barrel, and the Dow is down 91 points. This is ABC News.
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5: In the land of oil, the sun breaks through.
12: Electricity generated by solar farms, some spreading thousands of acres, is expected to surpass coal for the first time this year within the power grid that covers most of Texas. Natural gas remains the dominant power plant fuel, but solar's share has increased from 4% to 12% since 2021. Considering the Trump administration's new restrictions on wind farms, solar may soon catch up to wind as a force behind Texas electricity. Jim Ryan, ABC News, Dallas.
5: A mega utility merger is being proposed that would combine NextEra Energy and Dominion Energy. Both companies have customers from Florida up through Virginia, many of them seeing their rates jump as a result of new AI data centers. Here's ABC Sophie Flay.
13: President Trump recently got tech companies to pledge to pay for infrastructure upgrades to protect customers. Democratic Senator Adam Schiff claims that doesn't go far enough. He's proposing
14: a
13: new bill.
14: What the bill would do is it would say to data centers, bring your own energy and make sure that when there are changes in the grid that are necessary, that you pay for those changes.
13: NextEra says the scale and efficiencies brought by its merger with Dominion will result in more affordable electricity for our customers in the long run.
5: Others are questioning that claim. A new survey by LendingTree says 39% of Americans find owning a car unattainable when you take into account loan payments, insurance costs, and the rising price of gasoline. Sherry Preston, ABC News.
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3: 10:07. Good morning. I'm Joyce Johnson, WNIR News. 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A grand jury has now indicted a Texas man accused of killing a 61-year-old Costco employee April 25th at the Strongsville store. Christian Bryant is facing two counts of murder and two counts of felonious assault. In connection with the death of Randolph Corrigan, Bryant returns to court for his first pretrial Wednesday, May 20th at 9 a.m. Police say the deadly shooting happened after Bryant parked his truck outside of the store and exited the vehicle, walking toward the store entrance with a gun that had a 50-round drum magazine hanging from his pocket. Corrigan, who was on break, followed Bryant to the front entrance and attempted to stop him from entering the building. A 50-year-old Alliance man accused of killing his wife and then fleeing out of state saw his bond set at $5 million. Police responded to a call on May 13th at a home in the 300 block of West Eli Street after two children inside called authorities yelling for help. When officers arrived, they found the body of Ashley Ross dead in the bedroom. Ross was arrested in West Virginia. His case will go now before the Stark County Grand Jury. Ohio's income inequality is technically lower than the national average, but a new study finds that when you drill into how income is actually distributed across race, age, and income level, the gaps in Ohio are wide. The study surveyed Ohioans about financial emergencies and found

0: Their 7-Eleven locations, Bank of America has denied any wrongdoing as part of the settlement. The lawsuit was filed in federal court in California in 2019. It accused the bank of breaching its agreement with customers by charging excessive fees. Plaintiffs claim that Bank of America imposed two out-of-network fees for a single balance inquiry at certain ATMs. Students at Valley Forge High School in Parma Heights are working together to help students and residents heal. Now, a Valley Forge student died after suffering a self-inflicted gunshot wound in the school's cafeteria over a month ago. The student-led Forge Strong initiative seeks to bring positivity to the school and renovate areas that may evoke painful memories. Forge Strong organizers are also soliciting online donations via GoFundMe and seeking community partners to donate supplies like mulch and grass seed, plants and flowers, outdoor decor, and food and water for volunteers. Students are hoping to refresh and rehabilitate the areas of the school that now carry difficult memories for many, including the cafeteria and the courtyard spaces. Anheuser-Busch is investing $600 million nationwide to produce more low-calorie and non-alcoholic beer, and its brewery in Columbus is playing a big part of that. According to the company, Michelob Ultra is the nation's top-selling and fastest-growing beer, and Mick Ultra Zero, the nation's top-selling alcohol-free brew. Now, the company has invested $71 million in its Columbus plant over the last 5 years, which plays a big role in producing these two important lines of business. Get the local news at any time on WNIR.com. WNIR weather coming up next.
1: Hi, everyone. It's Tom here to help you become a little more self-sufficient this year. And our friends over at Copley Feed are just the people to help us achieve this. 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They hope to see all of their old customers as well as some new folks so that they can help us all with our lawn and garden issues. 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
2: Taking a look at our WNR forecast today, a chance of showers with thunderstorms possible. Nice and, very soothing in the afternoon, the high 88. Tonight, showers and thunderstorms with a low of 58. Tomorrow, a chance of showers mainly before 1 p.m., then mostly cloudy skies, the high 63. 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

0: America. And then they wrote this song. Six years after COVID swept the world, here we go again. The news cycle is once again abuzz with reports of deadly diseases. Fatal. Did we decide it's hantavirus? Or is it hanta? Is it hantavirus, Tom?
1: Yes.
0: Thank you.
1: Medically speaking.
0: So let it be written, so let it be done. Tom says it's hantavirus. I'll take it. The hantavirus outbreak on the cruise ship, sending American passengers into lengthy quarantine in Nebraska. Unforgiven. Speaking, isn't that ironic? What are the odds of me thinking of Gene Hackman scene talking about hantavirus? Isn't that weird? I just thought about that. Remember in Unforgiven, Gene Hackman played, Little Bill? Little Bill, I thought you was dead. He goes, I did too, until I found out I was just in Nebraska. That was weird. Because did he die of hantavirus? I think his wife did. He died naturally, and she died 8 days later from hantavirus. That was a weird story. But anyhow, meanwhile, back to our global pandemic scare-a-thon. This past week, an Ebola outbreak has rocked Central Africa, causing the World Health Organization to declare a public health emergency. Both outbreaks, while very serious to the people that become infected, do not meet pandemic levels. And I had a comma yet. Are they going to try to steal the midterms? But that doesn't mean they should not be taken seriously, according to Dr. Peter Hotez, Dean of the National School of Tropical Medicine, Baylor College. After all, these pathogens signify an important trend about the state of our world when it comes to disease, that zoonotic spillover epidemics or outbreaks caused by viruses spread to humans from animals are becoming more common. What's scary about the Ebola, he writes, is it's a new strain. Virus. What's the plural of virus? Viri? Anybody knows? Call me. 330-673-1234. By the way, good morning. John William Dunning with you. Couch Burner. The man, the myth, the legend in his own mind. The Ebola vaccine targets the Zaire strain. That's the virus for an Ebola outbreak in the Democratic Republic of Congo in Uganda. It's particular concern because this virus detected as a less common strain. I'm going to give it a shot. It's got to get a better name. Bundibugyo. Bundibugyo. The first discovery of the Bundibugyo strain occurred in Bundibugyo district of Uganda. Lyme disease, Lyme, Connecticut. Ebola, when it first was found, was at the Ebola River. They named these to where they were, the outbreak was found. That's typical, but there are 149 cases, 39 deaths at that outbreak back in 2007. So, meanwhile, we have an outbreak of data centers. My poll question should read, are you in favor of data centers in your neighborhood? What's that, Howmeister?
2: And the answer is no.
0: Uh-oh. Canton, Ohio, City Council. Uh-oh. Here we go. This just came across the wire. Thanks, Lieutenant Dan. A 30-year, like a 30-year mortgage. Think about that. 30 years. So what is this? This is two. That'd be till 2056. I'll just read this, and then you can call in and complain on a Gripe Tuesday. Canton City Council approved a 30-year, 75% property tax break at the Perry Township Data Center. The project, said to be an Amazon facility. Does that change your perspective? Because everybody uses Amazon once in a while, right? Nobody doesn't like Sara Lee. Everybody uses Amazon, right? Does that change it for you if it's Amazon? That's the first time I heard it was an Amazon data center. Faced opposition from residents concerned about health, the environment, and having their water wells dry up. That's not in the article by Abrina Blose in the Cat Rep. Couch, my water well's going to dry up if they drill it in Perry Township. Supporters include paid off city council members, allegedly. Just kidding, city council. That's only inaccurate. Supporters, including city council members, cited economic development, job creation as the reason for approvals. Forget the fact they all received a $100,000 Amazon gift card to vote for it. I'm just kidding. That's a joke, joke, joke, you guys. Come on. The measure now moves to Stark County commissioners for final consideration. City Council unanimously approved a property tax break for Perry Township Data Center. Because, see, if you're wondering why is Canton got skin in the game with Perry Township, they have a joint economic development district, a JED. No, we don't have it, Beverly Hillbillies. The divisive project is located in a joint economic development district between Perry Township and the city of Canton. Or as they say, Canton. Township trustees already said yes to the community reinvestment area tax deal. So you got the township on board, elected officials, trustees, City Council of Canton. Now you have three. Yeah, Stark County, I got to stop, make sure. Yeah, Stark County, like most counties, have three county commissioners. You need two of them, so it's up to two people. Township trustee said yes, the community reinvestment area tax deal. Canton is the second in line, and now the measure will move on to consider Stark County commissioners. Under state law, both Perry and Canton must approve the tax abatement before it goes to the county, so they've met that. It'll be a hyperscale 240 megawatts, the largest taxpayer in Stark County. About 670 trade workers, when you hear that, think union, are expected to be employed for its construction. If okayed by the commissioners, the proposal would grant a 75% property tax break for 30 years. Canton is subject to receive 2% of the income tax, while Perry would get 0.5% of the income tax. Township would receive $2.7 million upfront in exchange for receiving 25% of the expected property tax revenue over the three decades. 25% of 25%. Do the math. Is that right? Because it's a 75, so they're only going to be collecting 25% total. And then Perry Township would get 25% of that 25% for their schools' property tax. On May 12, over 100 people packed council chambers for an emotional testimony. Opponents urged council to turn down the proposal, citing concerns about property value, health, and environment. Meanwhile, supporters said the data center is a plus for economic development and will create employment opportunities for hundreds of local residents. WNIR, hello.
1: How you doing today?
0: Okay, what's up?
1: Well, first of all, I really believe that any person in the United States of America was treated not treated fairly by the Biden administration, they should be compensated, one or another. But my question is this. First of all, why didn't he just ask his, instead of the taxpayers paying for this, why didn't he ask his friends the $1.76 billion? Oh, I forgot. They didn't pay an extra billion for the ballroom. Also, so there's people in this country that probably skipped a pill this morning because they couldn't afford it. And there's people in this country that basically, a lot of times,
0: Wait a minute, Trump derangement syndrome. The Supreme Court yesterday sided with Trump against Big Pharma. What say you?
1: That's wrong. That's what I say.
0: What do you mean it's wrong? Anything that's good for the senior citizen, Medicare discount drug Supreme Court weighs in. Pharmaceutical companies lost a bid to get the Supreme Court to block the Trump backed Medicare negotiated price cuts. Medicare and the Veterans Administration are the largest buyers of pharmaceuticals in America, meaning a Biden administration program, President Trump, will continue. The court ruled yesterday, declined to hear multiple challenges by drug makers of the program, all of which have been rejected by lower courts. So you're...
1: Excuse me, I made a mistake. Also, you know, people, like I said, people, you know, just put enough gas in to get to back and forth to work so they can afford the groceries. Oh, by the way, too, groceries were going to come down this first day in office, if I remember right. And also, one last thing, I just don't understand how anybody with a half a brain in this country could even let you know. And what scares me, not for me, because I'm old, I'm going to die, I hope not in your future, but what this has gone down is because the Republicans in the government are a bunch of spineless maggots. Have a good day.
0: Thank you. There he goes. WNIR, hello. Are you there? Hello.
3: Coach. Hello, Coach.
0: Yeah, speak to me in your native tongue.
3: Hey, I got a small gripe. So I'm going to go to D.C. here, I don't know, 4 or 5 weeks from now. And I reached out to the 13th District of Amelia Sykes for some passes.
0: Passes for what?
3: So, Capitol, for Washington's White House, for, you have to go through Congress, or congressperson, to get those passes. I ain't heard back one iota. And I probably put in, I don't know, 6 months ago for these passes. I don't know if she looked up my thing and said, oh, he's a Republican, he's a Trump supporter, we ain't going to let them go visit the White House or visit the Capitol building or visit the Washington.
0: How did you did you call her local office here in Akron or in D.C.?
3: I called both, and they told me to go through her website.
0: Yeah, everything, go through a website, right, yeah.
3: And I signed up probably this time, and I ain't heard squat.
0: Well, wait a minute. I got a lot of questions about this because when we were there 2 years ago, we were, now that I think about it, we in the White House, we did have sponsors. Hold on a minute. The Capitol building, you used to be able to just walk up to the Capitol building and say, hello, I'm a tourist from Ohio. I'd like to go through Statutory Hall.
3: Not since January 6th.
0: Are you kidding me?
3: Serious as a heart attack. And I verified that with my brother that lives in Fairfax, which is just outside.
0: I see. Well,
3: that I had to reach out to my congressperson.
0: Reach out to Dave Joyce or Jim Jordan or, you know, one of the other Republicans. Max Miller. Is he still around? I don't even know.
3: I'm not sure. But yeah, that was.
0: But you're saying you've heard nothing from Amelia Sykes, your congressperson.
3: Correct.
0: I have a question.
3: Sure.
0: Is there a financial component with going into the Capitol, or you just have to get cleared through a congressperson?
3: You got to get cleared through a congressperson to do that. The White House, the Washington Monument.
0: Whatever happened to the Capitol building? I'm just a bill. Yes, I'm only a bill. and I'm sitting here on Capitol Hill. Yeah, whatever happened, you just walk right into the Capitol.
3: I think a lot of that, honestly, is post 9/11 stuff. Honestly.
0: Well, that's a kick.
3: Because I know for a fact that post 9/11, the Philadelphia Mint, where they make the coins, after 9/11, you had to get Congress approved to go through all the U.S. mints post 9/11.
0: Mm-hmm. All right. Well, I accept your gripe.
3: Thanks, Couch. You have a good day.
0: All right. Take care. WNIR. Hello.

0: Judge dismisses Trump's IRS lawsuit, paving the way for a settlement to 1,600 January 6 people and others like Rudy Giuliani and Judge Flynn, or General Flynn, you know, all the people that were subject to lawfare, probably the people that were involved in the RICO case down there. Man, does that trigger the left? Oh, man, they're out. But that's okay. I just wish they would talk to me. You know, they know better, but whatever. EV, electric vehicles, could get a national road tax. Hear that, Mr. Federal Reserve? You were stealing when you should have been buying. Your new electric car, Mr. Federal Reserve, is going to have a road tax, a mileage tax. Nobody cares about Canton data centers. Hold on a minute. Data centers, put that over here. Hey, why in the world would Stowe want a new mascot other than a bulldog? Stowe Narrow City mascot choice to owl, fox, or goat? Greatest of all time, Tom Brady. No, if I were out of that, at least you got Fox Den Golf Course. But why does Stowe want a new mascot? I don't know. What was I going to say before? I was digging through my piles here. Congress is considering a bipartisan bill that would impose an annual fee on electric and plug-in hybrid vehicles. Highway trust fund and offset declining gas revenues from record gasoline prices. What is the proposed e-fee in the Build America Act, B-U-I-D America? I don't know what BUILD stands for. Why is Congress addressing the Highway Trust Fund? $150 annually under a new tax being proposed by bipartisan Democrat and Republican leaders in the United States Congress. House Transportation and Infrastructure Bill, a proposed EV fee will start at $130 annually in October of this year if passed. It's included in a new bipartisan draft of the five-year surface transportation funding bill that the panel is considering. Under the proposed legislation, the fee can be increased by $5 each year until it hits a max of $150. Plug-in hybrid. I haven't had my third cup of coffee, I have to admit. Very busy this morning. I didn't want to make any. Plug-in hybrid owners would be hit with a $35 fee in October of this year if it passes, and would increase to $50 by the end of the legislation 2031. So if you have a hybrid, a gasoline engine and a battery, it would be $35 versus $150 for an all electric car. Deadly attack at teen gunman San Diego Mosque. Police say a shooting. San Diego killed three men and left both shooters dead of apparent self-inflicted wounds. Don't know anything about that, but there, I put it out there. World Health. Here's one. The Supreme Court, as I said, the Supreme Court's going to be the Supreme Court ruled in favor of Trump to be able to negotiate with Medicare and VA, apparently. The Supreme Court on last Friday ruled that freight brokers for commercial driver's license semi-trucks can be held liable for negligence under state laws for highway accidents. At first, I thought this was to get rid of the foreigners with CDLs, like the last six or seven crashes we've talked about. But it's more than that. The nation's largest freight broker should be held liable for its role in putting drivers on the road to decide, despite, quote, serious red flags. company argued that Montgomery's lawsuit filed under state law should be dismissed because brokers rely on federal government to regulate carriers under the F4A and the federal law trumps state law under the Supremacy Clause. So if anybody knows any of our truck brokers or whatever, all you truckers deal with brokers, is that a good thing or a bad thing? In a shift, Wall Street traders are now betting the Federal Reserve's next move would not be to lower your interest rates, but maybe increase the interest rates. So much for Trump's hope that this Kevin Warsh was going to lower mortgage rates and rates on your credit cards and your home equity loans and commercial loans and what have you. The trading bets are now about 2-1. The Fed typically lowers rates to stimulate the economy, which can incentivize hiring and raising them to curb inflation. Today's inflation right now is not as high as it was 4 years with Biden, but it's getting there. And forecasters' rising expectation for a hike appear to be a reaction to continued traffic between the Strait of Hormuz that have pushed up the cost of oil, gas, and related goods. So there's a couple ways to look at this. Maybe Warsh, Kevin Warsh, is the new Fed chief. Maybe he's sending a shot across Trump's bow to say, look, end this war in Iran. I don't know. Judge Jeanine Pirro is now a federal judge of some type in and around Washington, D.C. And man, you don't want to mess with her, especially if you're a teenager raising hell and fighting and throwing baby booster seats trying to kill each other in D.C.'s Navy Yard. Another teen takeover event has put a strain on D.C.'s Metro Police Department. They're investigating a large fight that occurred Saturday night at Chipotle in the Navy Yard. Saturday's fight was shared on social media. If you watch Fox News, they're playing it on a loop. I'm like, okay, people, we've seen the fight. We get it. Should parents be responsible for wayward teens? Judge Jeanine says absolutely.
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0: Hasn't most everybody seen one of the Jurassic Parks? They made like 18 of them. History shows again and again how nature points out the folly of man. Godzilla. A de-extinction as opposed to a de-evolution. Like Devo. A de-extinction. By the way, Devo's coming to the Civic here in a couple weeks. A de-extinction company has hatched live chicks from an artificial shell. That's kind of whatever. Until I found the rest of the story. A biotech company that aims to resurrect lost creatures long extinct, like dinosaurs. You know, they were in eggs. Says it's hatched live chicks in an artificial environment. Colossal Biosciences says 26 baby chickens were born from a 3D printed lattice structure that mimics an eggshell. Colossal says the artificial egg technology could be scaled up to genetically engineer living birds to resemble New Zealand's extinct South Island giant moa. MOA. If you know anything about the South Island giant moa, call in. Independent scientists say the technology is impressive, but cautions. de-extinction is likely impossible. Colossal previously announced that genetically engineered live animals to resemble extinct species, including the long hair-like woolly mammoth and wolf pups that take after the giant dire wolves that went extinct in the last ice age. I don't think that's a good idea. Iran closes the Strait of Hormuz, and what happens? You pay more for gas. 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
0: Canton, Ohio's making a lot of news. First of all, they're going to get a lot of tax money from Amazon Data Center if two commissioners in Stark County approve it. Meanwhile, over at the Pro Football Hall of Fame, the Hall of Fame Village has hired a Wisconsin-based company to manage and operate its new indoor water park. 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Hi, Aunt Rhea. 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My Aunt Rhea had her 100,000-mile checkup, she said, at Altman Hospital coming up from Newcomerstown. Anyhow, when I went down there, I'm like, man, they've really started building on this water park. It sat there idle for like 3 years. S&L Hospitality, based in Verona, Wisconsin, will oversee Game Day Bay. I love the name, Game Day Bay. 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Hall of Fame Village announced the agreement this morning.
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0: Is there a pill people could take for Trump derangement syndrome? Vote now at WNIR.com. No. Our poll question is born out of Perry Township, Ohio. And Canton, are you in favor of the new data center coming in? WNIR, hello, just like that. Good morning.
6: Good morning, Judge.
0: Hey.
6: It's the same pill for Trump delusional syndrome.
0: Nah, nah, nah, nah, nah. You're going to have to pay a mileage tax. Nah, nah,
6: nah, nah, nah, nah. It cost me $9 to fill up. How much did you pay this week?
0: I haven't paid anything. I drive about 2 miles a week anymore, man.
6: You know? And yeah, $9 for me to fill up. Yeah, so.
0: Yeah, how do you measure that? There's no meter that.
6: No. This is how I did it. Before I was able to set up my charging station at home,
0: yeah,
6: I had to go to the commercial ones.
0: Got it.
6: They would on your app, it showed you how many kilowatts you bought.
0: Oh, that's kind of cool, actually.
6: And so that's how I figured it out. I did it at home. Yeah. Now the only thing is, I mean, it went from when I first got my car, it went from $4.50. To fill up to $9 now because of the rate doubled.
0: Yeah, they're going to get, look, let's just admit it. They're going to get us one way or another,
6: yeah.
0: Right?
6: Oh, yeah, and that $150 for me.
0: Everybody, even people that hate Trump, everybody, you know, everybody should be upset with the PUCO, those people, they want to jack up our electric rates again.
6: Well, yeah, because I like this data center. I mean, after it's said, if it goes through, after it's said and done, it's only like 25 people they're going to hire. Most of them are security guards. Okay. I mean, this is where people have to say, no, I'm sorry, Mr. Amazon. You're not coming here for a handout. You know, that's the problem I have with these things. They come in, they pay nothing. And then at the end of their term, they're like, either you renew it or we bail on you. And then they end up bailing on you. Then you have this monstrosity. Then they're like, what are we going to do with it now? Oh, I don't know. Let's put in, you know, a jungle gym. You know, so, no, this is the problem with all these data centers. And they haven't even told you what the data center is going to be for.
0: It's Amazon.
6: John, they're running their outfit right now just perfectly fine. Supposedly, these data centers are set up now for war. That's what these are going to be for the military. And they're going to be conducting...
0: Oh, well, you better be careful. Man, I didn't think about that. If it's for national defense, they'll just go build them. The hell with you. You know what I mean? All they got to do is say these are for national defense.
6: Yeah, but why use that money when you can get free money?
0: From who? The real estate people?
6: No, because the thing is, these data centers are owned by private individuals now. I mean, they are farming out our country, these private individuals.
0: Okay. What else?
6: You know, and then, what was the other thing I was going to tell you?
0: Data centers, EV cars, Stowe wants a mascot. Fox, goat, or owl, why not the Ebola strain, San Diego CDL brokers can be held liable under negligence under the Supreme Court ruling. Interest rate could lead to more inflation.
6: Oh, yeah, the interest rates. Yeah, listen, what's his name? What's the new guy's name?
0: Warsh. Like, you Warsh. Know, we're going to Warsh yeah, our car.
6: Yeah, what's his name? Estee Lauder. That's his son-in-law.
0: Oh, really?
6: Yeah, he's married to Donald Trump's best friend is whatever.
0: Estee Lauder. What's Estee Lauder? Is that perfume or something?
6: That's makeup. Makeup and all kinds of other stuff. And he's best friends with Trump. He's the one that wanted Trump to go into Greenland so that way he could sell water from there. He was going to bottle the water. Yeah, there's so much money in water. I mean, it's crazy how much money there is in water. You know, and they were just going to just...
0: They're going to saw off a giant iceberg and pull it to New York? Or what are you talking about?
6: No. If Trump was able to get into Greenland and do whatever he wanted, they were going to start siphoning off their springs and everything.
0: Okay.
6: I mean, we have it here. You know, I mean,
0: somebody was showing me pictures, sent me a thing yesterday. I think it's in Georgia or Alabama. There's like four or five reservoirs. Like, you know, down here in Akron, we've got the Portage Lakes that are man-made, you know, and the lakes are nice and they do a lot of stuff, July 4th and all that, and speed boating. All those man-made lakes are bone dry down in...
6: They're all... That's what happened in Michigan, one of the big water companies... You know, here in America,
0: that gets me, man. Michigan should be Michigan and Ohio. We got water to spare, yeah, man.
6: Not it's not as much as you think because they're feeding the entire. Listen, they went up there. It's I can't remember. It begins with an E. The town in Michigan. They went up there and for $200 a year, they were allowed to pump as much spring water as they wanted. And then the entire town dried up. Their creek stopped running. And then they promised them, oh, if you let us do that, yes, I know it's $200 for the permit, but we're going to build the bottling factory right here. And as soon as they got their permit, you know what? We're just going to truck it 60 miles to our other bottling plant. And then they went to the town people and said, what happened? Well, you know, things happen. You know,
0: our trucks didn't come back from the cleaners. There was a flood. You know, there were locusts. A friend came in from out. They're giving him a list of excuses like Belushi gave Carrie Fisher.
6: Yeah, look, I mean, this is what these people do, John. And the problem is the people go along with it. That's the problem I have. It's like you see it happening, and then they tell you that, capitalism, and all that, this is wonderful. You don't want communism. You don't want socialism. You want capitalism. Well, capitalism's nice if a small guy can compete against you. That's no longer the deal anymore. You can't compete against these guys. You know, when I go to the wholesaler to buy products, it's cheaper to go to the Wally World. The prices are cheaper at Wally World. I'm like, wait a minute. And this all happened since 2008 was the beginning. Especially COVID accelerated everything. And I look at the prices, I'm like, wow, I can go to Wally World and buy this. But you don't want to be seen buying stuff at Wally World and selling to somebody else. You know, okay. So you stick with the wholesaler. and hope that you're getting a better quality product. And most of the times you do, but not all the
0: time.
6: Hey,
0: what's the buzz in Cleveland? Then I got to go with the Cavaliers. They're playing in Madison Square Garden tonight, the Cavs are. But, man, it looks like the city is really buzzing. They're really hopeful about this team up there.
6: I don't know. I mean, Cleveland's so full of it. I mean, that's another. They use the what's it called?
0: No.
6: Where they beg for money? What's that called?
0: Oh, they wanted the money to update the Rocket Arena from the rainy day fund stuff. You mean?
6: Yeah. Well, no. They hold these. Oh God, I can't remember what it's called. Where you know they beg money from like the Cleveland Foundation or
0: to do what?
6: Any of these to fix stuff.
0: Oh,
6: you know, instead of doing stuff properly, and you know,
0: you don't become a billionaire by using your own money. Okay, it's just that simple. You know, thanks. We'll be back.
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0: WNIR, good morning. WNIR, good morning.
8: Good morning.
0: Hey, what's on
8: your mind? Just an observation since you were talking about both EV cars and data centers. Isn't it amazing how we never hear from the liberals about the infrastructure costs to build up all the infrastructure needed to power the EV cars, but oh my God, we can't have people have to pay for the infrastructure for the data centers. Gee, I mean, you know, EV cars, that's an awful lot of electricity.
0: Hey, whatever happened to the whatever happened to Pete Buttigieg and Joe Biden's $1.2 trillion transportation bill that was going to build charging stations along all of our 50,000 miles of interstates and was going to put automatic cop in the box on the highways? Whatever happened to all that?
8: Ooh,
0: they couldn't find enough DEI. No, they had to have minority this is not a joke. They couldn't find enough DEI qualified people. It's that simple.
8: From November 4th of 2024 to January 20th of 2025, the Biden administration couldn't shovel money fast enough out of the Treasury into the pockets of their people.
0: You better believe it.
8: But no, I had kind of one of those just general things that make you go,
0: Okay. All right, man. Take care.
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0: Hey, Pam, if you're listening, Rocky Raccoon is back at our Kimball Company's dumpster there. Thank you to our friends at Kimball. Yin's all down home. He was around last year, and then he disappeared. He found a girlfriend, and I think she kicked him out. So I went out to take some garbage out. You know, like all of yesterday's topics, I'm like, well, that was a horrible day. I went out to the dumpster and threw all of it. And there was Rocky Raccoon. So we have a... we have a kind of a ladder type thing, and I got him out of our Kimball Company's dumpster. He'll be back tomorrow morning, I'm sure. Let me see. EV cars. Stowe wants a mascot. There was one other topic. Oh, Massillon, Ohio is ready to welcome to the real world, Massillon Tigers. 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
0: 330-673-1234. New Ebola strain has got the World Health Organization much more concerned than Hanta virus. 88 degrees today and sunny. Wind gusts into the 30s. Steady at 8 to 16 miles an hour. So a steady breeze and 88 degrees, 30% chance of rain. Turns to 80% chance of rain overnight, low of 58. 50-50 chance of rain tomorrow. Cooler significantly, 60 degrees tomorrow. And then Wednesday night down to 44. It's 11 o'clock on the Talk of Akron.
11: From ABC News, I'm Shiri. Preston, reaction continues to come in to the nearly $1.7 billion fund set up in exchange for President Trump dropping his $10 billion lawsuit against the IRS. ABC Chief Washington correspondent Jonathan Carl has more.
12: The top lawyer for the Treasury Department abruptly resigned within hours of this agreement being announced. He is Brian Morrissey, and ABC News has learned that Morrissey expressed concerns about the terms of this agreement before resigning. Democrats, meanwhile, are saying that this is corrupt, possibly illegal, an effort to take taxpayer money and to give it to supporters of the president.
11: The acting attorney general, Todd Blanche, President Trump's former personal attorney, is being questioned about it this morning on Capitol Hill. At the White House today, the president walked around the construction site of the new ballroom for which congressional Republicans are trying to appropriate $1 billion for security.
13: This is all my money and donors' money. This is tax-free. So everyone's talking about they're going to give money, they're going to give money. The money they're going to give is really for the security of that and the whole White House premises. And I guess you probably need that nowadays.
11: The investigation continues in San Diego into the mosque shooting that left three people, including a security guard, dead. ABC's Trevor Ault is there.
14: Still a very large police presence out here all over this neighborhood this morning, including one patrol officer who we just saw walking through the playground here at the Islamic Center. As we're learning about a warning phone call made by one of the suspect's mothers, concerned about what he might do and how this could have been even worse if not for the actions of the security guard who died protecting the people inside the Islamic Center.
11: Police say the two teenage suspects took their own lives after the shooting. Russian President Vladimir Putin traveling to Beijing just days after President Trump's meeting with Chinese leader Xi Jinping. This is ABC News.
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11: An American doctor, his wife, and their children are now being treated in Germany after he tested positive for that rare strain of Ebola for which there's no treatment. Dr. Stephanie Widmer with the ABC News Medical Unit says it starts as something like the flu.
17: What can happen is that from these flu-like symptoms, it can progress to multi-system organ failure, bizarre bleeding, and, shock and death.
11: More than 130 deaths so far from this strain of Ebola and more than 500 infections. Social media videos of alligators sauntering through the streets of some coastal Texas cities are not AI-generated. They're real, says ABC's Jim Ryan.
18: Online videos show gators, some up to 8 feet long, wandering through residential streets and front yards. Not surprisingly,
19: it's a concern.
18: Lauren Moyer lives in Siena, south of Houston, a master planned community dotted with lakes, ponds, and alligators.
19: Usually, we're seeing possums or snakes, but no, an alligator is very scary.
18: Reptile experts advise anyone who sees an alligator to leave it alone. Jim Ryan, ABC News.
11: Those experts also say the reason they're wandering is it's alligator mating season. Tennis great Billie Jean King celebrating another victory this week. She earned her bachelor's degree 65 years after she first took classes. The 82-year-old received her art history degree from Cal State Los Angeles on Monday. She walked across the stage in her cap and gown and blue sneakers. Sherry Preston, ABC News.
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21: Why? 6 minutes past the hour of 11 o'clock, and a very good morning to you. We have cloudy skies, quite possibly some rain in your neighborhood. 76 degrees currently our temperature. We'll have a full look at that weather forecast coming up momentarily. First off, here's what's happening this hour in the news. 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The investigation continues at this hour after a 16-year-old male was shot in the head in the parking lot of a vape store. Police say multiple reports came in about the shooting. That was in the 1000 block of South Arlington Street. The teen was admitted for evaluation at an Akron hospital with non-life-threatening injuries. The preliminary investigation reveals that three juvenile males were sitting inside of a car when the suspect approached and opened fire. A 50-year-old Alliance man is accused of killing his wife and then fleeing out of state. He saw his bond set at $5 million. Police responded to a call on May 13th at the home in the 300 block of West Eli Street after two children inside called authorities yelling for help. When officers arrived, they found the body of Ashley Ross dead in the bedroom. Ross was arrested in West Virginia. His case will now go to before the Stark County grand jury. Students at Valley Forge High School in Parma Heights, they're working together to help students and residents heal. A Valley Forge student died after suffering a self-inflicted gunshot wound, and that took place in the school's cafeteria about a month ago. The student-led Forge Strong initiative seeks to bring positivity to the school and renovate areas that may evoke painful memories. Forge Strong organizers are also soliciting online donations via GoFundMe and seeking the community partners to donate supplies, mulch, grass seed, plants, flowers, outdoor decor, food, water for all the volunteers. A grand jury has indicted a Texas man accused of killing a 61-year-old Costco employee. That happened April 25th at the Strongsville store. Christian Bryant is facing two counts of murder, two counts of felonious assault in connection with the death of Randolph Corrigan. Bryant returns to court for his first pretrial Wednesday, May 20th at 9 in the morning. Police say the deadly shooting happened after Bryant parked his truck outside of the store and exited the vehicle, walking toward the store with a gun that had a 50-round drum magazine hanging from his pocket. Corrigan, who was on a break, followed Bryant to the front entrance and attempted to stop the man before he entered the building. Summit County's taking over the building code enforcement services for Norton starting May 26. The move follows approval of an agreement by Norton City Council on April 20th, Summit County Council on May 11th. Summit County building standards will provide plan reviews, permitting, and inspection services for residential and non-residential construction projects within the city of Norton. And Akron kids who face food insecurities will be getting

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1: In the weather forecast, we have a chance of showers on tap for the day today. Thunderstorms quite possible somewhere into the mid-afternoon, although they say by that point, late in the afternoon, we might see a little bit of sunshine peeking through. But between now and mid to late afternoon, showers, possible thunderstorms. A high for the day, 88 degrees. Showers and thunderstorms in the forecast for the early going tonight. They're calling for low temperature near 58 degrees. Now, the rainfall should dissipate by around midnight, 1 in the morning, and then it's going to remain cloudy. But back into rain, showers in the forecast for Wednesday with a high temp for the day. Wow, 63, big chance, change from today's 88 or yesterday's 88, 90 degrees. 63, the high on Wednesday. Thursday, mostly sunshine, 67. Friday, showers. Friday night showers.
2: 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Go ahead.
3: Yes, there's been a change in the weather.
1: Yeah, it's 88 today, 63 tomorrow. Wow. And then rain in the forecast. You think you're funny, don't you? Right now, we do have cloudy skies. And cloudy skies, maybe some rain, 76 degrees at the clock of Akron, WNIR.
4: Adam Sandler, Lunch Lady Land.
1: Lunch Lady, yeah.
5: Well, yesterday's meatloaf is today's Sloppy Joe.
4: Sloppy Joe, sloppy Joe.
1: Well, they're saying, you know, Akron kids that are facing food shortages, they want lunch and there is nothing available. The Akron city
4: I'd
1: is putting together.
4: I'd rather feed the kids and pay
1: absolutely.
4: The superintendent $300,000 to
1: you
4: sit
1: bet.
4: In the air condition all day long.
1: You bet. Feed the kids. It might be meatloaf and then tomorrow Sloppy Joe's.
6: Shepherd's pie.
7: And rivers made of macaroni and cheese.
1: Hey, who does a like
7: don't forget
1: to
7: return
1: food?
7: Your trays and try to ignore my gum disease.
1: How about some Johnny Marzetti all around?
7: No student can escape the magic.
1: I remember at Kent State, they had a sign in the cafeteria, please return your trays. The kids would take the trays and they'd go sled riding.
4: Hill. Yeah. Sloppy Joe.
7: Hoagies and grinders, hoagies and grinders, hoagies and grinders, navy beans, navy beans, navy beans, hoagies and grinders.
4: Are you in favor of data centers?
1: Oh, is that where you get a date?
4: Yeah.
1: Oh, sort of like.
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4: Cavs at Madison Square Garden tonight. I think it said 8 p.m.-ish. Entertainment Sports Programming Network. If you don't have ESPN, might not have to. I don't know. Have to get an app or something.
10: I hear the drums echoing.
4: Ebola, a new strain, is breaking out in Kenya. The World Health Organization is very concerned. EV cards could get a national road tax if Congress passes a bill. It could kick in by this fall. Commercial driver's license brokers. I thought we'd hear from more of our truckers. You guys have CDL brokers can be held liable for negligence under state law. Supreme Court of the United States ruled. And don't expect your mortgage rates to drop anytime quickly until this whole kerfuffle in Iran

0: ends because lowering rates leads to inflation, and they got to wait till whatever. And the Supreme Court, they side with Trump on the senior citizen drug costs. The Supreme Court decides against Big Pharma, a big win for Trump. A Missouri state trooper has been indicted. Think about this. You're a state patrolman, and there's a car on the side of the road, and you light it up, and you see it's been reported stolen. So they tow it, and then the state trooper was allegedly in with the tow truck companies to somehow steal these stolen cars. And man, he's in trouble. He faces 20 years in prison for that. Hall of Fame Village hired SNL Hospitality to manage the new indoor water park, Game Day Bay. I like it. Could be open as early as next spring. I think they're trying to get it for the, I don't know. I think they were going to try to get it done by this fall, but they're delayed. But they think it'll open in the first quarter of 2027. Hey, Maslin, you're getting your first roundabout. Do you care? Norton zoning will be county-wide. There's an efficiency, each city having to have their own dedicated zoning department, which, let's be honest, usually a city would have the same zoning requirements as the county of Summit. So Norton said, well, we'll get rid of our zoning department. That'll be a savings, and then we'll just pay a fee to Summit County. How about a county-wide school board, just like what they're doing? How about a county-wide school board and get rid of all the individual school boards like they're doing with the zoning department? You're on the air. Oh, you're on the air. Hello. So what happens is you dial 330-673-1234, toll free 800-669-4100, and the machine to my right takes your opinions on topics that we throw out. You don't like what I brought up? Bring your own topic. I thought I'd hear more about the city of Stowe. Why does the city of Stowe need a city mascot? Do you like the goat, the owl, or the fox in Stowe? Usually it's the national stuff that you don't call about. So I pepper in a lot of local stuff from Canton, Maslin, Stowe, Akron. But no, we don't want to go with you, Blue Toe. World Health Organization Director General expressed concern over the rapid spread of a rare type of Ebola in eastern Congo. CDL truckers, I'll throw that one away. The truckers don't care about that. Interest rate. Judge Jeanine Pirro is going after the parents of these kids at the Navy Yard Chipotle. It's about time somebody makes the parents be responsible for their wayward teens. Hall of Fame, Highway Patrol corruption, roundabout in Maslin, 1.1 million. Why were all the other roundabouts like $4 and $5 million? Why is Maslin's roundabout a little more than a million? I don't understand that one. Judge, this will bring the Trump haters in. That's always good. Federal judge on Monday told the Trump haters to dismissed a $10 billion lawsuit Trump filed against the IRS over the leak of his tax returns years ago, setting up a $1.776 billion fund. See, 1776. And that money will go to the January 6 people that were held without habeas corpus or due process. They were put in jail. They were held in there for 8 or 9 months. You have a right to a speedy trial kind of stuff. ethics watchdogs and Democrats in Congress, their head exploded over this. Trump sued himself, is their criticism. Maybe you have an opinion about that. You're on the air. Go.
1: Hi, Josh. Hang on. I was talking with you through my car. I wanted to get you off of that.
0: Nope. He hung up on himself. WNIR, hello.
2: Hi, Johnny.
0: Hey, Bill.
2: A couple of things. All of a sudden, the left-wing news has shifted away from situations in the Gulf to situations in Africa.
0: Mm-hmm.
2: Now, President Trump has worked on a deal with a couple of nation states in Africa for them to start producing AIDS drugs and other drugs that are pertinent to that continent. Okay? Now, is this somehow to point out the problem that USAID is no longer the cow that they can come grasp on the hind, you know what, to get monies to spend on other things other than aid? It's an NGO. I don't know how it can be NGO if it says USAID. But this is where we have been seeing most of the fraud money that's been going to Somalia and these other countries, bringing people.
0: Oh, that USAID money, that goes back to Joe Biden. You don't fire that prosecutor. I got 6 hours. I'm leaving. You're not getting your billion-dollar loan, Ukraine. That was USAID. I thought Trump shut. I thought Doge got rid of USAID.
2: Did it? Did
0: what happened? Who brought it back?
2: I guess you're not following what I'm putting down. All of this complaining about we got out of the WHO, too, because it was another group that was just sucking away on our monies to spend any which way that they felt was necessary. You know, these are the people that told us 6 feet away from each other, wear a mask.
0: Oh, you mean Dr. Amy Acton running for governor? You mean all that 5 years ago?
2: Yeah.
0: Oh.
2: Yes, yes. Other than being a nice-looking woman, she's useless. It's the idea that when the media starts turning away from a situation, I guess somehow they're getting a handle on figuring out who's going to get fuel from where and this and that and the other thing. Looks like a lot of them are going to be getting oil and their petroleum products from the good old USA. And I think a reverse embargo might be handy to bring down the prices of gas and oil and petroleum products here in this country. America.
0: What do you mean? We're not
2: America first.
0: Got
2: it. In other words, we bring our fuel prices down to a reasonable level.
0: Put your own mask on first before you help the person next to you at the airplane.
2: Yes, but the petroleum companies, if even during a normal situation, normal meaning no wars, all right, the buildup to Memorial Day holiday, gas is always murderously high.
0: Mm-hmm.
2: I don't care who's president. It's going to go up 15, 20, 30%. They use that, it's the summer blend. Well, we know that that's crap because they're not doing the summer blend this year. All right. But then we've had refinery fires and explosions in five.
0: Man, we didn't hear any more about that lumber company in May, that big conflagration there. Remember the Kimberly Clark warehouse, illegal alien sparked it up and put it on the internet?
2: Yep. And let's tie it all together with these two young men. I guess we can call them men. That shot up the Muslim center out in, I think it was California, I'm not sure where.
0: San Diego. Yeah, what about it?
2: Mm-hmm. Now, what we're seeing is what I was talking about yesterday. You can't, you know, there's going to be people that are going to dislike these people for what they're doing. That's a, you know, as many people can like you as dislike.
0: Well, you know what? There were a lot of early conspiracies about that. Well, I was watching that live as it went on yesterday afternoon. Jonathan Carl, a couple guys on Fox News, on Fox Cable News, at least. That mosque was where two of the 9/11 guys went, and it's a Sunni mosque, not a Shia. And, man, they knew a lot about that mosque and a lot of the geopolitics behind it. But there was a lot of conspiracies early on. But the two kids,
2: well,
0: you know.
2: The thing about it is, if you're peaceful, you should be able to pray any way you want.
0: Amen.
2: If you're peaceful. If you have people in your particular, you know, I don't know the difference between the two Muslim religions. I'm sorry, I just don't.
0: Well, basically, generally speaking, we learned this with Saddam Hussein. Saddam Hussein, this, generally speaking, the Sunni sect believed that the strongest person should lead the tribe. The Shia believe that only a descendant from Muhammad, like Saudi Arabia, only a descendant from Muhammad can take over. And there's a, you know, my Catholic friends and Protestant friends, we're in the same league, we're in different divisions. And that's kind of what goes on there. And they were trying to explain that yesterday while the kids are being marched out. I guess this guard, whoever he was heroic. He died. I hope, you know.
2: And it mirrors what the guy did driving the truck down the big, gigantic Jewish center.
0: Exactly.
2: A few weeks ago.
0: And then we had the shooting at the Catholic church where the guy was shooting through the stained glass window at a high school Wednesday morning mass. I mean, these all people are all crazy.
2: And the thing that's ginning up the craziness is the way they're affixing blame. You know, the news media affixes blame with their editing.
0: How so? Quickly.
2: Well, okay. So when you're talking about gasoline, you could go gasoline has gone up another 3% overnight, or you can go gasoline has gone up another 3% overnight, and President Trump says, so now you've attached President Trump's name to the previous story.
0: Well, and normally I'd agree with you, but in this case, the everything that's going on in the Strait of Hormuz is 100% under Donald Trump's idea that Iran should never, ever, ever, ever get a nuclear bomb.
2: Well, that's the bottom line. Now, this goes back.
0: But
2: to
0: you don't hear that on the national news.
2: No, what I have said for the last year or so. They're taking our world longitudinally. This is your area of control. This is your area of control. Donald Trump knows that the Mideast is a Muslim area. It will always be a Muslim area. Mm-hmm. There's nothing wrong with it.
0: Exactly.
2: You can be Muslim as long as you want until your reach touches my nose.
0: Amen.
2: So to speak.
0: Right.
2: So what we're seeing is, we have medias, we have the communists. The communists are not the Muslims. The communists are the communists, and they want the world. Now, the major communist people, there's Vietnam, there's China, there's, to a degree, Russia, and then there's Cuba. Cuba is getting ready to just absolutely fall apart, and everybody will see that that's what communism eventually leads to. When the people that are supporting you because you're communist run out of money, also known as Russia.
0: Right.
2: Russia used to take care of Cuba.
0: And then it was Saudi Arabia laundering their oil through Venezuela and then over to, yeah, so, okay.
2: So what we're seeing, not Saudi Arabia, Iran.
0: Iran, yeah, thanks.
2: What we're seeing is all of this stuff is being shifted. And the way that it's being shifted is to a less belligerent, more peaceful idea, which doesn't benefit the communists, the haters in this country. You know, that first guy, he was talking about a spineless maggot. Here's a bulletin for you. A spineless maggot is going to eat you after you're dead and rotten.
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0: Thanks, Mark Richards. 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Go.
4: Hi, Sal.
0: Hi.
4: Let me get you on speaker. I had an interesting call about 10 minutes ago. I've been listening, but I got this call from Worcester. This lady telling me, did I know that I could get money back for using my Medicaid card? And I hung up on her.
0: Atta girl.
4: So I didn't know if anybody else has gotten those calls.
0: No, nobody's called me about it, but yeah.
4: And who would I report this to?
0: You want to know? You want to know how to report a fraudulent phishing scam to get your Medicare number so
4: Medicare.
0: They can.
4: Yeah.
0: I am the fog. We call Medicare, I guess. I don't know if anybody knows. You want to know who to call and report that to? Medicare fraud?
4: Yeah. And just to let the listeners know that this call was from Worcester.
0: This whole thing with this phishing and the we're talking yesterday. Well, we didn't talk about it, but I brought it up a couple times. You have the swatting. And you know what that means is some bomb threats we had to various things. So zoos were getting bomb threats in the last week. That is all done through the AI, and they can make it look like the phone number's coming from. Heck, it can even look
4: local.
0: Like it's coming not just local. Sometimes they can SWAT you and make it look like it's coming from your child. Mrs. McGillicuddy, yes, this is your granddaughter. I'm in Haiti. I'm in jail. Send me $10,000. This is all fraud, and it's all, I don't even know if they could track it, to be honest with you.
4: Okay. Well, I just wanted to let people know that this is going on and, you know, give them an alert. And then I just talked to a friend. Come on, Mara. And an old friend of theirs, the husband is a mechanic, and he was retiring, and his wife got scammed to give away their entire retirement, everything, gone. And I feel so sorry for him, but he's 75 years old, and he just retired, and now he's back working again because he had to divorce his wife, put the house in her name so she would have something, and now she's going into a memory care unit, you know. So it's all sad that these calls are so crazy.
0: All right. Well, you did, you did the good thing. I'm sorry. I don't even think we've ever had, we have a public, once in a while, we'll have a public service announcement that'll run on our station about that, but somebody will call in. You got lines lit up now, so stay tuned.
4: Okay.
0: All right, thank you.
4: I just wanted to let the people know.
0: Thank you very much. Appreciate it.
4: Bye-bye.
0: WNIR, hello?
5: I have two 150-gallon tanks on my semi.
0: Mm-hmm.
5: I need to pray as soon as I get done filling it up every day. Because it's ridiculous. I mean, $6.50 a gallon. This is just bonkers. For the common person that just goes to work, goes to the grocery store, whatever. That's not a lot of money for them to, you know, kind of, you know, muster up. But for the people that rely on this to make their business go around every day, and still doing 1,000 miles, you know, no, this is just ridiculous, and it's destroying the trucking industry.
0: How so?
5: I mean, we're not getting it anymore for the freight. The fuel surcharge is not even close to what the fuel is really costing. And there are so many of these foreigners. That brokerage thing you're talking about is awesome. They were sitting in all the truck stops the other day when that happened, and that law was passed, and they wouldn't hire them to go out of the state because they were so worried. Their CSA scores are so bad. because they do something called chameleon.
0: You can't use initials for me. I don't understand. What's CSA stand for?
5: Commercials. It's basically a score for your business. And how many out of service violations have you got by DOT? How many times have you been caught with?
0: I have a lot of questions. Hold on a minute.
5: Okay.
0: Who gets the CSA? Is that an individual license like a CDL guy, or CSA is a broker?
5: No, it's a federal score that's created by what has happened off your when you get stopped at a scale or when you get stopped for inspection that goes against your commercial score, so that vendors and people that hire you can see, okay, is this guy going to take off with my goods? If I load him with $200,000 worth of product, is he going to get that?
0: Oh, wait a minute. Hold on. I could hear my phone going off through the... On our side, I don't know if you guys could hear that. Like, bzzz. one of my trucking buddies. Federal Compliance Safety Accountability.
5: Yes.
0: Scores.
5: Yes.
0: Do not represent a single universal passing number. Rather, they offer a percentile ranking ranging from 0 to 100. Compare a commercial motor carrier safety performance against similar carriers. Lower scores are better. Federal Motor Carrier Safety Act calculates these scores using data from roadside inspections, crash reports from the previous 2 years. Huh. I didn't even know. That's it. So if I got a box of widgets that I want to ship from Akron to Texas, but I want to make sure that the carrier is a top rated. I could go to the Federal Compliance Safety Accountability and see some of the top rated carriers. Is that what I understand?
5: You could type in a DOD number on Google and pull up whatever top three.
0: What is a D? I know a Department of Defense, DOD?
5: DOT.
0: Oh, DOT. Yeah, don't use initials, please. Department of Transportation. What's a DOT number? How would I know that?
5: If you're in trucking, you have to have a Department of Transportation number and a.
0: So I could say, hey, I got this freight of widgets and I want to get a quote on getting it to Texas by Friday. What's your DOT number so I can look you up?
5: To even get on the load board or talk to a freight broker, you have to have that Department of Transportation and motor carrier number and proof of insurance to even get on the load boards.
0: And how are all these illegal companies that are popping up getting all that?
5: Well, they start by getting their non-domicile CDL through a company or through a state like Gavin Newsom's great...
0: New York, California, state. Yeah.
5: Mm-hmm. Yes, a nice fair state over there. And they pay some Joe Schmo $1,000, and he goes in, and however they're giving these CDLs out, they're giving them a CDL that's basically fictitious, and going and driving in all these other states. And I see it so many times. They take stickers off the side. So you'll run out of hours. You have 14 hours a day to drive. You can only be driving for 10, and you got to take a 30-minute break. So they'll run out of hours and then steal that duct tape off of the side of their truck and put on a different carrier. And it's all just basically there are some really, really poor brokers out there that have thought this plan up and decided to use
0: foreign. All right, so hold on a minute. The U.S. Supreme Court, May 14th. Today is the 19th. Okay, so 5 days, I think it was last Friday. The U.S. Supreme Court in Montgomery versus Caribe Transport 2 could have significant ripple effects across the freight transportation industry. The nine justices all sided with Sean Montgomery, whose parked vehicle, I won't get into the appeal to the Supreme Court, was backed by more than two dozen U.S. states, which the case would help bolster safety. On the other side was the Trump administration and companies like Amazon, who argued against exposing logistics companies to liability under a patchwork of state laws. So at the end of the day, brokers could be, it says the Supreme Court rules brokers of big rigs can be held liable in accidents.
5: Good, good. And I'm telling you, it's because these brokers thought up this plan of even doing these chameleon characters that are swapping DOT numbers and stuff like
0: that. Well, this is going to put broker business right out of business.
5: Well, they've been, I'm telling you right now, these brokers are so crooked. Some of them have been honest. But majority of them are taking so much money and hiring somebody that doesn't speak our language and can't read our road signs, and they end up doing a U-turn in the middle of the turnpike in Florida and killing a family of three.
0: Mm-hmm.
5: These people are so unsafe, and the brokers are making just as much money as the truck driver just to give the load to the truck driver. They're making $1,200 and the trucker's making $1,200. But they won't give the load to anybody else because they know they can find a foreigner that'll do it for cheap.
0: Who owns the truck?
5: These shell company after shell company after shell company. You never can find the real American. That
0: well, we did have last Saturday morning. It broke on Friday, and Saturday morning, one of the guys called up and said he looked up a CDL just randomly driving down the road. It looked suspicious to him up on the turnpike. Because, I know what we were talking about. We were talking about the Ohio Turnpike is running radar on big rig semi-truck, all dolled up with advertising to recruit to come work for the State Highway Patrol. We were talking about that. And he goes, I got the DOT number and I ran it, and then I got the address, and I went to Google Earth, and it was a cul-de-sac in New Jersey in this guy's house or something.
5: Yes. I do it all the time. Yes, it's all the smoke and
0: okay.
5: And,
0: well, then it seems no. Well, let me see. If the supply of drivers are going down, then the amount that you, as a good driver, can charge should go up. Right?
5: Hopefully, but we have 2 million extra drivers in this workforce that were fed in ever since COVID started. And I mean, you want to talk about border problems? That is the biggest border problem. And I tell you right now, they don't want to fix it. Trump doesn't want to fix it. Biden doesn't want to fix it because they know if they do fix this problem, the price of commodities is going to go up, and
0: right.
5: We can't bear any more price of commodities going up. So I get it. But at the same time, this is beginning to be an industry that you won't ever see an American driver behind the wheel anymore because we can't do it.
0: So I got a lot of questions for you because you called in saying you just filled in. You got two 150s. You own your own rig, yes or no?
5: Yes.
0: You lease it, yes or no?
5: I own it, but I am leased on.
0: Okay, but what I'm saying is you're not going to, you're not leasing with Freightliner where they'll lease you your truck or anything. You own your semi, your tractor, right? Do you own the 53 foot trailer too?
5: No, I'm pulling a 40 foot milk tank.
0: Oh God.
5: Thanks.
0: So you gotta work. You gotta work every 12 hours.
5: The
0: cows. Another. Wait a minute. So, but you, is that your tank? Is what I'm asking.
5: No. Yeah, it's a buddy of mine's business. He has a bunch of them up there.
0: Okay, so you don't. All you're doing is driving, and who paid for the fuel today? Your buddy that owns the company, or you?
5: He has a fuel card that we fill up at Flying J's.
0: Right.
5: It comes right out of my check at the end of the week.
0: But
5: this fuel being as high as it is, we get a dollar off the sticker price. So right now, if it's $6.17, I'm getting $5.17 a gallon. That's still $1,100 every fill-up.
0: Yeah. All right. And what should it be? What was it a year ago, Memorial Day?
5: A year ago, it was $3, but 4 years ago, I could fill up there at the Quaker City exit down there off 70 for $1.80, $1.99.
0: Okay.
5: And go out to Lake City, Iowa, and it was $1.99 there. Fill up, get all the way back home.
0: Mm.
5: I mean, this is, and it's just, I can't keep doing it very much longer until I'm out of business. And
0: yeah.
5: We can let these foreigners just come out here and run like wild men.
0: So it's like the perfect storm of Iran, Hormuz, foreigners, regular inflation, generally speaking. I mean, it's just like a perfect storm for you guys right now.
5: Oh, absolutely. I mean, there is very, very few left owner-operators, and that's what they want. They want to get rid of us so we all go to these big companies, and then they can do whatever they want with us. They can charge, they can pay us $12 an hour after we're all out of business and can't get back into it.
0: Sure.
5: They can manipulate. So all these big companies are paying what seems to be a lot of money now, but they just want to get these guys out of business, and then they're going to screw us all. So.
0: All right, man. Well, keep in touch. I appreciate the knowledge, okay?
5: Will do.
0: All right, be careful.
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0: And you're on the air, WNIR. Hello.
13: Forgive me, Father, for I've sinned. I missed your show yesterday.
0: If you were going to miss our show, yesterday was a good one to miss. I literally went out and threw my topics in the dumpster, and I looked in. There's Rocky Raccoon. He's back. I had to let him out. Anyhow, what's on your mind? What's up?
13: Oh, not much. I got a couple things. Bill, man, he laid the hammer down there, but with the whole maggot thing, you know, that the maggot's going to eat him when he's dead. Any Biden supporter that doesn't have to wait, you know, to get eaten alive till they die. They can just call on your show and you'll eat them alive. But hey, have you seen the Jesse Waters thing about the aliens that they just released?
0: I brought that up yesterday. Trump put on his social media, Trump's walking with like an 8-foot green. What it looked like, remember the scene in the original Star Wars from 77 where they had to make it look like they were stormtroopers and Chewbacca's walking with handcuffs in front of him? It literally looked like that except a giant green alien. What about it?
13: Well, they just released, I just watched this clip and he was interviewing a couple people and they're like, they said,
0: who's he, Jesse or Trump?
13: Yeah, Jesse Waters.
0: Yeah.
13: Sorry.
0: Mm-hmm.
13: There's four, these people are telling Jesse Waters, there's four different kinds. And so you have reptilians, insectoids, the grays, which are like the ET,
0: right?
13: You know, and mm-hmm. And then the Nordics, and they're kind of more like human, like 7-foot, like, you know, barbarian type thing.
0: Well, I hope that guy's real, and I think the Browns should draft him.
13: Yeah. And that last caller with the talking about all the truck driving. So I work in a part of the shop. I'm in like the shipping and receiving. So I deal with all the truckers that come in. Now you got the guys that you see every day that are like dedicated, and you know they're all like Americans. They speak good English, and but you get these random people bringing something in from across the country. And this winter, I'm not kidding you, this guy got out of this truck to come in the shop, and he was in a dress, full beard, like James Harden. He had a better-looking beard than James Harden. And he was in high heels and a dress. Comes in, doesn't speak a lick of English. And, I mean, you just can't understand these people. It's you just never know what is going to come walking through the shop doors with these truck drivers. It's wild.
0: You know what? I didn't think about that. He might get more money being a minority owner of a company, if he identifies as a woman, you know, women sometimes the SBA, you know what I mean?
13: Yeah, or he doubles as a lot lizard.
0: Well, that could be. Okay.
13: Yeah, hey, did they ever find that guy that went missing? I think it was like the beginning of maybe last spring or summer. I forget. He drowned saving his kid, and I never heard if they found his body.
0: In Cuyahoga Falls, not that yeah. They haven't as far as I. Let me say this about that. One of my undergrad buddies, he is a big shot with the Ohio EPA, and the federal EPA has taken over the dredging. They're sucking out 80 or 90 years of all the stuff behind that 55-foot-tall First Energy Dam. And the quick answer is no. That would have been, this last year or 2 years ago already, Memorial Day weekend, they went whitewater rafting. He heroically saved his son or daughter, but his body's not been found. And the only logical explanation to me is he got caught up with all the he got down in the current underneath the eddies underneath you know, and when they get the, hopefully for the family, they'll find hopefully they'll find him behind the dam, you know.
13: Yeah, I found something out really interesting yesterday. Oh, hey, what is the deal with the fighting Quakers anyway? You know, I'm a transplant here. I graduated from Tuskegee Valley.
0: Well, New Philadelphia was an homage to Philadelphia, you know, Pennsylvania and the Quakers that came over. It was always an oxymoron to me. Yeah. But, you know, the fighting Quakers, what are they going to say? Fighting the limp-wristed Quakers would be a better name.
13: Yeah, yeah. Well, hey, I found something out yesterday that I never knew. My mom told me that the toothbrush was invented in Dover, because if it was invented anywhere else, it would have been called the teeth brush.
0: You know what? I'm going to come over there. Hey, Woody Hayes Field, the pride of newcomers, Todd. You got Woody Hayes Field at Quaker Stadium there.
13: Yeah. Yep. All right, John.
0: All right, man. Take care. Day. WNIR, hello.
12: Hey, Couch. So I'll bite this Stowe Bulldog thing. So I had three Bulldog graduates, so it kind of caught my attention.
0: Wait a minute. So, really?
12: Yeah, I'm listening to Stowe.
0: Okay. I thought you were a Kent person on the other side of Kent. No?
12: No. I don't live there now.
0: Oh, okay. Got it. All right.
12: Kids went to, but anyway, I went online and looked a few things up. So sometimes the best place, believe it or not, to find this stuff is Facebook. So I found a page on Facebook, something about Stowe politics or something. And apparently, and I hate to use this name because one of my best friend's names is Karen. But some Karen on city council said that they don't like a dog as a city mascot. So that's where this is coming from.
0: Oh, I wonder.
12: They're not gonna.
0: Well, wait a minute. A fox is a canine. The choices are the Stowe City mascot are owl, fox, and goat, according to the Plain Dealer.
12: It's not going to happen because they are trying to get, and it's cute, they're trying to get a real bulldog. The bulldog's name is Lola. And they're trying to get this dog to be the city's mascot because it's a real bulldog. Because I remember I went to the game, somebody brought a dog. Somebody always brought a bulldog to the school for the football game because my kids were all in marching band. Mm. And don't they have anything else to do in Stowe? I'm kind of glad I'm out of there if this is
0: That was the point of me bringing this up with all the things going on with their Stowe schools and the property taxes and all that. A new mascot would soon represent Stowe community events, parades, city celebrations, and city officials.
12: It's
0: members of the city's arts commission. That sounds very Karen-ish to me. Members of the city's art commission discussed the mascot design in a meeting last month. The owl was informally dubbed Ollie. One commission member said she had been calling the fox Milo from Stowe, Ohio. Commissioners voted to rank their favorites before sending recommendation to city commission for feedback. I don't know.
12: I mean, I don't know any other city around here when, you know, if I say Black Tigers, you
0: Tiger
12: say
0: Falls.
12: Tiger Falls, and what, the Red Riders, that's that, right?
0: Yeah. And speaking of people, Jillian's in the band, and Johnny was Teddy Roosevelt. He loved to dress up. So Johnny was Teddy Roosevelt at the football game.
12: That was a great time. In my life, I enjoyed going to the games and watching.
0: It was fun. But I'll tell you what, man, it was. Now that they're all up and going, man, I'm glad I don't have to run like we used to. Lily too. I mean, but she, you know, with Johnny and swimming,
12: my kids were in drama. I was at play practices.
0: Oh God, it was that we were always doing something, man. You know,
12: I did all that stuff. That's why somebody asked me to volunteer now and for something. I'm like, I put in my time now. Right. I got to get paid to go out.
0: Amen.
12: All right, this is just a Karen thing.
0: All right, I appreciate it. Thank you. I got to go. All right, take care. Bye.

0: Wisconsin. Commission regulations. 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
7: From ABC News, I'm Wayne Cabot. Acting Attorney General Todd Blanche is being grilled on Capitol Hill on what critics call an illegal slush fund. He's sidestepping every direct question so far from Democrats in the Senate about whether January 6th rioters should be compensated by taxpayers for being prosecuted. Democratic Senator Chris Coons pointing out at the hearing today that the way it's written, payouts could be confidential. ABC's Stephen Portnoy with more about the fine print.
8: Under the arrangements made public by the Justice Department, the $1.8 billion settlement fund will be controlled by a five-member board appointed by the Attorney General, with one of the members recommended by congressional leaders. The members can be removed by the president for any reason. Their decisions will be final, with no appeals allowed. The disbursement of taxpayer money is to be kept confidential, with the names of recipients provided only to the Attorney General.
7: The mother of one of the two teenage shooters at a San Diego mosque called police 2 hours earlier to say that her son was suicidal and had taken weapons from the house. The 17 and 18-year-old were found dead in a car after the attack that killed a security guard and two adults. Today's primary day in election in Georgia, and there's been record-breaking turnout so far in the early voting. Over a million ballots cast so far. Georgia, one of six states holding primaries today, that could give us some clues as to the mood of the nation. A disease whose victims bleed out and die has no cure, no vaccine, and as it spreads, it's going fast through Central Africa. ABC's Faith Abube.
9: The rare variant of the virus is suspected to have killed at least 131 people so far, and doctors are monitoring more than 513 suspected cases in Congo. A few others also reported in neighboring Uganda.
7: An American doctor in Congo got it and is getting care now in Germany. Russian President Putin wheels down in China now for 2 days of meetings with President Xi. 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
7: Car ownership is more of a dream than reality for a growing number of Americans. Here's ABC's Sherry Preston.
11: More Americans say owning a car is a luxury they just cannot afford. A new study by LendingTree finds nearly 4 in 10 Americans, 39%, are being priced out of car ownership. The problem is the rising cost of cars. New cars average just under $50,000 in the sticker price. Car insurance costs have surged 37% in the past 5 years, and that doesn't even take into account the price of gas.
7: According to LendingTree, many Americans with active auto loans are spending 15% of their income on car-related expenses. Solar panels are cropping up all across vast stretches of the Lone Star State.
12: Electricity generated by solar farms, some spreading thousands of acres, is expected to surpass coal for the first time this year within the power grid that covers most of Texas. Natural gas remains the dominant power plant fuel, but solar's share has increased from 4% to 12% since 2021. Considering the Trump administration's new restrictions on wind farms, solar may soon catch up to wind as a force behind Texas electricity. Jim Ryan, ABC News, Dallas.
7: Relief today for hundreds of thousands of commuters in New York City and Long Island. Negotiators for the MTA and the union leaders have a deal to end the Long Island Railroad strike that shut down the nation's busiest commuter rail system. The main issues? Pay and health care costs. Train should start running about now. Wayne Cabot, ABC News.
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2: Seven minutes past the hour of 12 noon, and a very good afternoon to you. Cloudy skies, quite possibly some rainfall in your part of the world, and our temperature reading at 80 degrees. Full look at that weather forecast coming up in just a moment. 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Window World Akron. A 50-year-old Alliance man is accused of killing his wife and then fleeing out of state. Has seen his bond set at $5 million. Police responded to a call on May 13th at a home in the 300 block of West Eli Street after two children inside the home called authorities yelling for help. When officers arrived, they found the body of Ashley Ross dead in the bedroom. The husband, Ross, was arrested in West Virginia. His case will now go on to Stark County Grand Jury. The investigation continues at this hour after a 16-year-old male was shot in the head in the parking lot of a vape store. Police say multiple reports came in about that shooting in the 1000 block of South Arlington Street near Triplett. The teen was admitted for evaluation at an Akron hospital with non-life-threatening injuries. The preliminary investigation, though, does reveal that three juvenile males were sitting inside of a car when the suspects approached the vehicle and opened fire. A grand jury has indicted a Texas man accused of killing a 61-year-old Costco employee. That happened on April 25th at the Strongsville store. Christian Bryant facing two counts of murder and two counts of felonious assault in connection with the death of Randolph Corrigan. Bryant returns to court for his first pretrial on Wednesday, May 20th. At 9 a.m., police say that the deadly shooting happened after Bryant parked his truck outside of the store and exited the vehicle, then walked toward the store with a gun. And he had a 50-round drum magazine hanging from his pockets. Well, Corrigan, who was on break, followed Bryant to the front entrance and attempted to stop the man from entering the building. Students at Valley Forge High School in Parma Heights, they're working together today to help students and residents heal. A Valley Forge student died after suffering a self-inflicted gunshot wound in the school's cafeteria. That happened just over a month ago. The student-led Forge Strong, it's an initiative seeking to bring positivity to the school and renovate areas that may

0: approval of an agreement by Norton City Council on April 20th and by Summit County Council on May 11th. Summit County Building Standards will provide plan reviews, permitting, and inspection services for residential and non-residential construction projects within Norton. And Akron kids were facing some food insecurities. We'll be getting free meals through the city's summer program once again this year. Youth ages 18 or younger who are participating in the summer day camp program and who meet income guidelines for reduced price meals in the National School Lunch Program will be provided with meals. Now, the meals will be prepared by Akron Public Schools and passed out at community centers and other city locations. The program runs, by the way, Monday through Friday from June 8th through July 31st, excluding Friday, June 19th and July 3rd. We're going to come back. We have segment two of local news coming up right after this.
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0: 13 minutes past 12 noon. Again, cloudy skies, 80 degrees. Weather coming up shortly. 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Contact them at 330-730-2025. Ohio Democratic members of Congress are demanding some answers from Secretary of State Frank LaRose after he turned over some sensitive voter registration data, including Social Security and driver's license numbers, to the U.S. Department of Justice. The lawmakers are warning the transfer exposed nearly 8 million Ohioans to a risk of misuse, identity theft, and wrongful voter purges. Organizers behind a proposed constitutional amendment protecting same-sex marriage and expanding anti-discrimination protections are weighing whether to pursue putting the issue on the 2026 ballot placement. Ohio Equal Rights, the volunteer-led group, launched its statewide signature campaign earlier this year. The organization is seeking to place two amendments before voters, one that would repeal Ohio's dormant same-sex marriage ban, and another that would broaden equal rights protection under the state constitution. The nation's leading pediatrician group is urging schools to protect free playtime for children and teens in its first advice on recess in 13 years. The American Academy of Pediatrics says recess is critical to academic, physical, social, and emotional development, as many schools cut it back to prioritize test performance. A new report indicates that Social Security benefits could see a 3.9% cost of living adjustment next year. This would be an increase of 1.1 percentage points from 26. It's an estimated that the average Social Security benefits checks for retired workers would rise about $81.17. And fewer Americans are living in middle-class households. The percentage has dropped from 61% in 1971 to 51% in 2023. Ohio has fared badly as the state that has stagnated wages and has lost a number of manufacturing jobs. So Ohio is in a kind of a bad place. The state's middle-class households earn between $50,200 and $84,500 per year, according to Policy Matters Ohio. The report finds that Ohioans have been hit hard by inflation, consumer price index rising 3.8%, and that happened over the past year, the largest annual increase since 2023. We're going to come back. We have sports in the future right after this.
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0: 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And 17 minutes past 12 noon. Let's take a look, see what's going on in the world of sports this hour. It's game one of the Eastern Conference Finals between the Cleveland Cavaliers and the New York Knicks. That's at Madison Square Garden tonight at 8. The Knicks enter the game as winners of 7 in a row after winning the last 3 to beat the Hawks in the first round, sweeping the 76ers in 4 in the second round. They've not played, by the way, since May 10th. Cavs beat the Raptors, of course, in 7 games, then beat Detroit in Game 7 on Sunday. You can watch Game 1, again, of the Eastern Conference Final, the Cavaliers versus the New York Knicks. Game 1 tonight, 8 o'clock on ESPN. The New Orleans Pelicans have hired former Orlando Magic coach Jamal Mosley as the franchise's new head coach. That was announced on Monday. ESPN says the deal is for 5 years. Jose Ramirez homered and hit a 2-run double on a 3-for-4 night. And the Cleveland Guardians beat the Detroit Tigers 8-2 in the first of their 4-game series in Detroit. Chase DeLauter and Rhys Hoskins drove in 2 runs apiece for Cleveland. The Guardians have won 3 straight and 6 of their last 7 to open up a 2-game lead in the division over the White Sox. And the Rubber Ducks, they have the night off. They're now in Harrisburg to open a 6-game series there against the Senators. Akron is at 22-17 overall. They come into the game winners of 7 of their last 9 games. The first game with the Senators in Harrisburg is in play as we speak. As far as we're aware, the weather held up. The game started at 11 o'clock in Harrisburg. We're going to come back. We have business and weather after this.
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0: In business action here this afternoon, as of 12 noon, the U.S. stock market giving back more of its record-setting rally as bond markets rattled by high inflation keep cranking up the pressure. The S&P fell. The S&P 500 fell 0.9% Tuesday. It was on track for a third straight loss after setting its latest all-time high. The Dow Jones Industrial Average dipping 233 points. The NASDAQ Composite sank 1.3%. Tech stocks are faltering following huge runs made because of excitement around artificial intelligence technology, runs that critics said made them a little too expensive, so they backed off. Treasury yields rose further in the bond market despite an easing in oil prices. Jonathan Andick, the son of Mango's billionaire founder, has posted bail following his arrest in connection with the death of his billionaire father, Isaac Andick, 71. He died in December of 24 after falling from a cliff while hiking near Barcelona. Jonathan, 45, was the only witness, initially closed the investigation. It was reopened in March of 25, and in October, police confirmed it was being treated as a possible homicide. Berkshire Hathaway added $2.6 billion stake in Delta Airlines yesterday, marking the company's possible return to the airline industry after exiting the sector entirely during the COVID-19 pandemic. That was in 2020. Cisco Systems plans to cut nearly 4,000 employees from their company, less than 5% of the company's global workforce, but it's all as part of a strategic shift toward artificial intelligence. A new report indicating Social Security, once again, we mentioned this in the news, beneficiaries could see a 3.9% cost of living adjustment next year. That's an increase of 1.1% from this year. In the weather forecast, we have, cloudy skies and rain in the forecast for the most part. We might see some sunshine late this afternoon with a high for the day near 88. But they are saying, for the most part, cloudy and quite possibly some rain. That's going to be into tonight as well. Showers, thunderstorms with an overnight low temperature at 58 degrees. For Wednesday, tomorrow, not much of a difference. Chance of showers, mainly before 1 in the afternoon, mostly cloudy. But the high temperature going to be definitely cooler than past couple of days. Sunday in the upper 80s, today upper 80s. They're calling Wednesday the high 63, so a big difference. Mostly cloudy overnight Wednesday night, the low 44. Thursday, some sunshine and a high 67, but then over the over Thursday, Friday, Saturday, Sunday, cloudy skies and rain. So expect that for the most part throughout the next number of days. Right now we have 80 degrees, cloudy skies, some rainfall possibly in your part of the world. 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
0: Good time to call. If you've been wanting to call for the last, 13 plus years. Make it a no topic. Gripe Tuesday. Couple guys griping about the price of diesel. Truckers. He was happy that the Supreme Court ruling on brokers for semi-truck deals, brokers could be held liable for crashes. And I was wondering how that's going to affect the trucking industry. We got a lot of truckers out there. You can call in anonymously, 330-673-1234. We used to say you're out there grinding gears, but all of you guys have automatic Allison transmissions probably. Some of the things we didn't get to this morning, we were hit and miss. More miss than hit. On the national front, President Vladimir Putin of Russia has arrived in China for meetings with Chinese leader Xi Jinping. Hey, what did Trump tell you to do? This is a week after Trump was there. Visit comes less than a week after U.S. President Donald Trump wrapped up his own trip to Beijing. The only thing that really came out of that Trump was crowing about was Boeing got some contracts with China. And a couple of my callers said, well, I hope they're not selling the good stuff, like the military stuff. I don't know. I think it's more the commercial airliners that Boeing has. They had a problem with the 737 MAX. They retooled it, and then they had two crashes, and then they had a door blow off in flight. They had some bad press in the last couple, 3 years, and that allowed Airbus, the European competitor to Boeing. So I think that's going to be more for the Boeing commercial airline industry, but I don't know. Do you want to give a possible enemy, China, our military airplanes? I would doubt that, but Putin's plane landed about an hour ago, so that would be about 12:29, rolling over to 12:30 p.m. at night there. They're 12 hours ahead or whatever, behind or ahead, however it works. Putin's two-day visit is likely to be closely watched as Beijing seeks to maintain stable relations with the U.S. while preserving stronger ties with Russia. So Putin's got a foot in both sides of the line there. They're trying to do a balancing act between Putin and Trump, which could be difficult. But if anybody can do it, it'll be China. Kremlin said Putin and Xi plan to discuss economic cooperation between the two companies, but also, quote, key international and regional issues, end quote. They share a border, does Russia and China. They are, you know. And this coincides with the 25th anniversary of the Sino-Russian Treaty and Friendship Agreement signed with China in 2001 when Putin was a young pup. Think about that. Putin has survived Obama, Trump, Biden, and now Trump again. China's a key trading partner for Russia, especially after Moscow's full-scale invasion of the Ukraine in 2022. Meanwhile, MAGA is going to get a big test in Kentucky right now. Now, USA Today says something that's weird to me in Kentucky. The primary polls close at 6 p.m. local time. What time is it in Kentucky right now? 330-673-1234. Doesn't that seem early for the polls to close in a primary? But this is USA Today, their common ownership of the Louisville Courier Journal, Lucas Albach. Lucas writes from Kentucky, tonight we'll have a winner in the Republican race between U.S. Congressman Thomas Massie, who's represented the region for more than a dozen years and has frequently been a thorn in Trump's side, versus Ed Gallrein, G-A-L-L-R-E-I-N, who was recruited by President Trump last year to enter the race. Massie represented the district since late of 2012. He's a conservative, but he hasn't hesitated to break with the White House and other Republicans on some votes over the years, including pushing back against spending measures like the Trump-backed One Big Beautiful Bill a year ago. He was probably the most outspoken Republican against the Big Beautiful Bill. And helping lead the bipartisan effort to get the Epstein Files Transparency Act passed into law. Have all the Epstein files been released? Anybody? We got a lot of people that follow that. That whole story's kind of died after the Iranian bombing. We had a lot of people saying the only reason Trump bombed Iran was to wag the dog away from the Epstein file. Gallrein has never held elected office, but answered the call last fall when Trump asked him to run. The Shelbyville farmer and former Navy SEAL, who has drawn criticism from Massey's camp in Kentucky for declining to take part in debates, has pledged to support President Trump's agenda if elected. So, Trump and whoever they're spending they've spent $20 million on Gallrein versus Massey's $13 million. So that's $33 million being spent on one congressional district that pays $200,000 a year. Hey, Stark County, City of Canton, Perry Township, lines are wide open for you to call in about the data center down there. 330-673-1234. Canton Repository this morning, Abrina Blose. Canton City Council unanimously approved a property tax break for a Perry Township data center amid ongoing tensions between the city and the township. The divisive project is located in a joint economic development district between Perry Township and the city of Canton, Ohio. Township trustees have already said yes to the community reinvestment area tax deal. Canton was second in line, and now the measure will finally go to, they need two of the three Stark County commissioners to sign off, and it's a done deal. Local government leaders have said Amazon is the company behind the center, which is set to be a hyperscale data center at 240 megawatts, the largest taxpayer in Stark County. They anticipate about little less than 700 union trade workers are expected to be employed during its construction. If two of the three commissioners okay it, writes the repository, the proposal would grant a 75% property tax break for the Amazon data center for 30 years. Out of that 25% remainder, Perry would get, well, hold on a minute. Let's go to the income tax part. Canton is subject to receive 2% of the income tax of the construction workers and any employees that would be employed there during its tenure, while Perry Township would get a 0.5% income tax by virtue of the Jed District. The township would receive $2.7 million upfront in exchange for receiving 25% of the expected property tax revenue over the next 3 decades. So it's going to get 25% of the 25% tax. On May 12th, over 100 people packed Canton City Council chambers for emotional testimony. Opponents urged City Council to turn down the proposal, citing concerns about property value, health, and the environment. Meanwhile, supporters of the project said the data center is a plus for economic development and will create employment opportunities for hundreds of local residents. WNIR, you're on the air. Hello.
2: Well, good afternoon, young man. How are you doing today?
3: I'm super. Thanks for asking.
0: I know you want to hear it.
2: Me too. Anyhow, just come from the eye doctor where I had him pop out one of the old lenses so I could actually see with glasses on, with nothing in one eye and a lens on the other eye. So it's great so far. Anyway, everything that's been going on here in the news here the last couple of days.
0: Hey, wait a minute. My optometrist backed into his glass grinder and made a spectacle of himself.
2: It can happen. But listening, I'm watching the news, listening to the news, and they always interview these young people, and when I say young, in their 20s, and they're asking them, well, where did President Trump go last week, and who did he meet with? Do you know? And they're like, I don't know, Miami, was playing golf. You know, I mean, just they're just so not into anything that's happening anywhere in the country or around the world. And then people wonder why. What are they teaching these young people in schools, and why aren't they, you know, having the sense to at least catch some general news? Instead, they're like, oh, he's in Aruba. Didn't he go down there or whatever? You know, it's just silly. So it doesn't look promising sometimes, one might say. But I did see where this morning's news, they're moving along with the ballroom, I guess, have been. And Trump's paying for it, he says. And they're using 4-inch thick glass, bulletproof glass in the whole place. And they're also maintaining a clear roof on the place. So there'll be no ventilation systems from the roof and no air conditioning up there. They'll have that in the separate places so that somebody just couldn't drop a gas bomb down a shaft and gas everybody in the ballroom. So it's going to be a regular bomb shelter, but it's going to look like a palace. Kudos for him for that. Anyhow, still listening and watching what's going on locally in our lovely little city. Hope they don't come to the idea of trying to build a tunnel from City Hall a quarter of a mile to the Talmadge Circle. It would end up being like that train to nowhere in California that's never seen a track laid, but they've spent billions of dollars.
0: Well, hold on a minute. Amelia Sykes last year wanted to give federal money to build that tunnel, you know, because you guys are Amelia. I had a guy today say they wanted to go to Washington, D.C. and do a tour of Capitol, so he reached out locally and then to the D.C. offices of his congresswoman, Amelia Sykes, and they said, well, go to the website and apply for... You know, tickets.
2: Sorry,
0: now,
2: you there?
0: So the guy, if the guy is listening, that didn't get the Amelia Sykes caller, said, call Bernie Moreno, the U.S. Senator's office. He's very good about that kind of stuff.
4: Okay. Oh, okay. I'll call Bernie Moreno's office and find out what's going on.
0: I was stalling while you got off your hands free.
2: Yes.
0: Amelia Sykes. I haven't heard anything. I think that thing's dead in the in the crib.
2: In the water, yeah. I hope. Mm-hmm. And that's the other thing too. You know, I don't care about person's religion or their background as far as what the country their family came from or nationalities and all that other nonsense. As they've said from the beginning of Trump's reign, that just the best person for the job. And it's like, that's what I want. I don't care if it's a Chinese man whose father, came from China and is married a
0: what are you talking about? Elected officials? What context are you talking about?
2: Any of these electors, any of these officials that are running for office, they keep bringing up this nonsense about somebody's religion or their race.
0: Oh, and they where?
2: And down south and out in California and all over.
0: I have no idea what you're talking about.
2: Well, again, people voting for a face instead of for the ideas is what I'm referring to. What is, we've got good things happening right now. And when I hear some of these, like our Amelia Sykes, I go, what are you doing for us? I mean, she voted against us getting a tax break, and that's number one, and I always want my money back, and I don't know anybody else that doesn't. And so why is Amelia, is she not taking her tax break that she got this year? Is she going to keep it in the government coffers? No, she's going to take the money, just like Bernie Sanders when he was asked about that. Are you going to give that extra money back? No, I'm going to follow the tax code.
0: Mm.
2: So all these hypocrites, that spout off for this socialism stuff, and then they're all behind keeping it for themselves if they can get more of it, more money, as far as that goes. So it's just aggravating. I want people with ideas that are going to, we've got good things going right now. Let's have more good things going. I like the idea of Donald Trump. It's sad when you have to invade a country to have them stop from getting a bomb to blow you up, and then people are like, forgetting about something like that. I mean, it's obvious the Iranians, they have...
0: Well, the leftist media, like the extreme leftists that Fox News likes to give them publicity, which, I don't know, like the Daily Beast or whatever. Taco Trump. Trump always chickens out. Taco Trump. He was going to blow up Iran last night, and he chickened out again. So, I mean... What would the headline read? What would the headline read if Trump blew the hell out of their desalinization plant?
2: Exactly. They were, he's so mean to those people. They're going to die.
0: Look,
2: a third.
0: The bottom line is even people on the Trump train are getting war weary because diesel is $6 a gallon. Gas is $4. Perception's reality. And the perception is that Trump started this war, and that's what made gasoline and diesel go crazy.
2: Well, like I say about those two things, that those prices hadn't hit the highs that they were during.
0: Yeah, but that's cold comfort for people that got to fill up at 300 gallons at $600.
2: But the reality of it is it will come down because what's happening over there isn't going to stay like that. It is going to come down, these gas prices and that. And they'll come down. Maybe it'll take another 3 or 4 months. If it takes six,
0: well,
2: I don't care.
0: The federal government, there were a couple, three congresspeople wanting to get rid of the 19-cent federal gallon on gas, and I think it's like 40 cents on diesel. State of Ohio's got, they had a $1.2 billion over, they collected, the state of Ohio collected $1.2 billion more than they anticipated, and that money is going into some Medicare fund or something instead of going back to the state taxpayers. We got $10 billion. We got $5 billion in the rainy day fund, $5 billion in the what do they call that, the unclaimed funds. They're making $300 or $400 million a year in interest. And why are we still charging 38.5 cents per gallon for Ohio gasoline?
2: Well, all of the, and what they're looking at too, as you say, that 38 cents a gallon, they're also looking at how can they
5: tax these electric cars and things along that line.
0: Yeah, U.S. Congress is putting that through, trying to tax the electric cars, right?
5: Right, with a mileage tax. So at the beginning of the year, you'll have to show where your starting point is for this year. Let's say it starts this year that you had 0 miles, and at the end of the year, you have 24,000 miles on your vehicle. Okay, so now you're going to pay tax on 24,000 miles worth of gas to get you there at an average distance of 30 miles to a gallon, and that's what their formula might be. So now the following year, you start where you ended at 24,000 miles. Where's the next line drawn? Oh, I had, you know, only 35,000 miles that year. And they'll go less money that you owe, or you had 45,000 miles, and now it's more money than what you owed the previous year. So they're going to try and get you one way or the other with that. They're not going to want people driving down the road, beating up the highway, beating up bridges, and not pay, everybody their fair share. So what's the fair share? How do you figure it out? You know, that's what it comes down to. So, and then that's another thing, too, saying where who's rich and who's not rich, to have somebody pay tax and somebody not pay tax. Fair share. What is the fair share? If you're making like a guy like you, lots of money, you should pay more. A guy like me who's old and retired should pay less. How's that sound, John?
0: You know, it's getting heavy carrying you around all the day long, you know.
5: Hey, I count on you to work, so I get my Social Security.
0: Well, I think, you know, when Social Security started, and that's some trivia. Who was the first lady to get the Social Security check? Remember? What year? And I think it was like $12 or whatever. At that time, 35 people were paying in for her, one person. Now it's just a little more than basically two people. I am paying for two people, for you and Mr. Football. I want you and Mr. Football to give me your Social Security number so I could write you off as dependents on my taxes.
5: Absolutely. Just text me. I'll send it to you.
0: And we'll all go to jail together, right?
5: That's right.
0: Hey, did you hear about the guy who found out he was colorblind, Jack?
5: What color did he see?
0: It hit him right out of the purple. Somebody just sent me a list of optometrist jokes or whatever.
5: Mm-hmm.
0: Let me see here.
5: What was your poll question?
0: My poll has
5: that
0: to do with the data center in Canton. You might not have
5: seen. Oh, I think the data centers, wherever they want them, as many as they want, let's get them here. Let's be the state for data centers and bring that money in here. And when people say, well, it sucks up all this energy, these data centers, like anything else, when they first started, sucked up a lot. They don't do as much anymore, but they need to be self-sufficient with their electrical use. As Trump said, let's have all of these big data centers generate their own electricity and then put extra into the grid.
0: You know, I could argue it either way. I mean? But Stowe, the lady called in and said, you've got one of these liberal ladies on some kind of council somewhere. They want a mascot, either a fox, goat, or owl, not a bulldog. For like, not the school mascot, but like the city of Stowe mascot. And what I said, I wonder if I went up to that woman and said, who was Joshua Stowe? Would she know? And if I ask you, who was Benjamin Talmadge of the namesake for Talmadge? Do you know?
5: Yeah, he was a major in the Revolutionary War.
0: There's your problem. All you have to do is dress up Joshua Stowe as the mascot of Stowe and let the people know that these were Revolutionary War heroes. Hey, if you want, Benjamin Talmadge was a double agent, and there's a documentary. It was very interesting about our founding fathers. And what happened is his wife would hang out the laundry on a,
5: right,
0: you know, and he had a hollow tree about 2 miles away. If he had gathered any type of espionage on the British, he would put it into a like a whiskey bottle, handwritten with invisible ink, okay?
2: Yes.
0: And put the cork on it and put it in this hollow, you know, log. And the way that the guy that was supposed to go get it would know is if they had two white sheets equal size, that meant that was a signal for them. But I mean,
5: I thought it was his wife's petticoat. If she hung out a black one,
0: no,
5: if it was white, don't
0: that.
5: It.
0: You mean the giggity sign? Come on in.
5: Yeah.
0: That meant something else, and we won't get into that, if you know what
5: Someone
0: I mean.
5: The one with the zipper?
0: Yeah.
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7: Hey, John.
0: How you doing?
7: Hey, I'm calling from South Florida. I'll be back up in Akron in a few days. But I saw the Plain Dealer headline this morning where the state Supreme Court, they're going to hear that COVID fund case that DeWine squelched earlier than he was supposed to, that $900 million.
0: Yeah. Where's that money going to go?
7: Well, you know, that's a good question. I didn't read the whole article, but, you know, I think he superseded his authority. You know, I mean, I saw the con job for what it was myself, but for a governor just to go, oh, well, you don't need that money. You got to go back to work. You know, I don't think that's right. So hopefully they find in the citizens of Ohio's interest on that. And Kerry Coleman's going to beat Amelia Sykes. Yep.
0: Well, he's out there. You know, he challenged her to debates, and there's no way she's going to debate him. There is nothing she could gain by debating him.
7: Well, no, that's very true. I just think, you know, when I read his comments, like I did last week, and a few. Media releases. He's got more than got the polish and the resolve to really do what he says he's going to do. Mm-hmm. And he doesn't have any ulterior motives. That's the great thing about Kerry.
0: Right.
7: So mm-hmm. Yeah. So getting on to Giggity. Have you seen the picture of the Pittsburgh Pirates' longtime girlfriend that Olivia Dunn lately?
0: I have no idea what that sentence means.
7: Okay. Paul Skenes is the great young pitcher for the Pittsburgh Pirates, and he's been dating this Olivia Dunn, who was a gymnast champion from LSU University, and she has, like, millions and millions of likes on her websites, and, man, she's a giggity, man. Yeah.
0: Is she on Baywatch? Why are all the pictures on Baywatch?
7: You know what? She might be doing, yeah. She has something to do with that, yeah.
0: Is she the blonde?
7: Yeah.
0: Yeah. Why?
7: Yeah,
0: Pittsburgh Pirates. Do they still have a team?
7: Yeah, hey, they've made some good draft picks like the Indians have lately. We're not going to be dead last in offense anymore, John. I'm really pleased with what I see out of our young hitters so far.
0: Well, I'm glad that they finally got rid. I never understood... I'm like, look, either adopt the, what do you call it when a pitcher doesn't hit the ball? What's that called?
7: Designated hitter.
0: Either adopt the designated hitter on both the senior circuit and the American League, or get rid of it. And they finally did do that, right?
7: They did, yeah.
0: Pittsburgh Pirates, Paul Skenes, S-K-E-N-E-S.
7: Yeah. Yeah.
0: Is it the only person ready for the 2026 debut of his girlfriend, Livy, L-I-V-V-Y, Dune, D-U-N-N-E? Is that her?
7: Yeah.
0: She has been cast on the remake of Baywatch as a young lifeguard named Grace. And let me say this, that is amazing Grace, if you know what I mean.
7: Yeah. Hey, man, no wonder the guy's...
0: No wonder he's throwing 100 miles an hour.
7: Yeah, and he gets guys out, and they've interviewed him. He's got his head on straight. And so one more baseball thing, and I'll let you go, please. This past weekend, the Chicago Cubs were playing the White Sox, and there's a guy in center field for the Cubs, Pete Crow Armstrong. Good defensive player. The guy tried to catch a gap double up against the fence. He didn't make the play. Well, there was a young couple there right behind the fence there running that part out, and she's screaming at him, you or blank, blank, blank. He turns around and gives her the full F-bomb treatment, man, right back. And, you know, some of these fans at these sporting events, John, they better watch it.
0: Yeah. What happened to that guy that Rory McIlroy pointed out? What did you know?
7: Well, they ended up removing him from the gallery.
0: Right.
7: They ended up escorting him out. Yeah.
0: Sure.
7: And, you know, I like Rory. He stuck up for us through all this live stuff. He's done stuff behind the scenes. Leave the guy alone, you know. And the guy that won, though, I got to give him credit. He had the hot putter the last six holes.
0: You better believe it.
7: Yeah,
0: that was exciting.
7: Hey, thanks, John.
0: Hey, be careful. We'll see you. Bye.
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0: Okay. 20 seconds to 1 o'clock on our way to 88 degrees, 30% chance for rain, 35-mile-an-hour wind gusts in some areas. Steady wind here at Broadcast Park, about 8 to 10 miles per hour. Overnight, 58 degrees, 80% chance for rain, and gusty overnight, too. It's 1 o'clock. I got lines open. WNIR, Kent Akron. Here's ABC.
14: From ABC News, I'm Wayne Cabot. What critics call a slush fund for Trump loyalists would also be a secret fund, largely. Democratic Senator Chris Coons today asking the acting AG Todd Blanche if payouts from this $1.8 billion taxpayer-funded account would be made public.
15: Your announcement said that the fund will send you quarterly reports. Will you commit to making these reports fully public so Americans know who's getting taxpayer dollars out of the settlement fund? This says they'll be confidential. This is Section 4, Part E of the settlement agreement.
16: The reason why I want to be careful in my answer is because there's obviously laws that exist around privacy that would may prevent some of the information that the commission takes in from being fully public. Beyond that, there will be full transparency, and I commit to you that beyond the applicable laws that exist around privacy and privileges and whatnot.
14: Finally today, primary day itself, President Trump has endorsed in Texas Attorney General Ken Paxton for Senate, hoping to beat the incumbent John Cornyn. Five other states are also holding primaries today, a litmus test of the national mood and of the party's grip. San Diego police were searching for the teenagers behind yesterday's deadly mosque shooting before the bloodshed began. ABC's Trevor Ault in San Diego with the latest.
17: Sources tell ABC News that investigators are looking at those two teenagers, Kane Clark and Caleb Vasquez, as the suspects in the shooting. Police said after they got that warning call from one of their mothers, they were searching all over San Diego. They sent officers to a mall, even to the high school of one of the suspects. They were still searching for that vehicle when they got the call about shots fired here at the Islamic Center.
14: The shooters killed three adult men and then themselves. Trapped in tar from an oil spill, birds, turtles, crabs, from an attack on an Iranian oil refinery during the war. The oil slick washing up on a Persian Gulf island. You're listening to ABC News.
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14: About the Iran war, President Trump is expected to huddle in the Situation Room today with military advisors on what to do next. ABC's Karen Travers says resuming the bombing came this close.
20: President Trump said Tuesday he was an hour away from making a decision to launch military strikes today against Iran.
21: Yeah, it was all done. The boats, the ships are all loaded. They're loaded to the brim. And we're all set to start.
20: But the president said he put the strikes on hold at the request of Qatar, Saudi Arabia, and the UAE. Asked about his new deadline for Iran to come to the negotiating table, the president said,
21: I mean, I'm saying 2 or 3 days, maybe Friday, Saturday, Sunday, something, maybe early next week, a limited period of time.
20: Karen Travers, ABC News, the White House.
14: Did he slip or was he pushed? The son of the billionaire founder of the fashion brand Mango has posted bail after being arrested in the death of his father in 2024. Isaac Andic was hiking with his son Jonathan in Barcelona when he fell off a cliff. Some of the people in quarantine at America's National Quarantine Unit in Nebraska for possible exposure to hantavirus really want out now. At least two cruise ship passengers have asked if they could quarantine at home instead. The CDC said no, they've got to stay 12 more days. Hantavirus has an incubation period of up to 2 months. Nashville is getting a Super Bowl 2030, the NFL just now announcing. The Super Bowl will mark the first time Nashville will host that event. I'm Wayne Cabot, ABC News.
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26: 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Investigation ongoing this hour after a 16-year-old was shot in the head in the parking lot of a vape shop. Police say multiple reports came in about the shooting in the 1000 block of South Arlington Street. The teen admitted for evaluation in an Akron hospital with non-life-threatening injuries. Preliminary investigation reveals three juvenile males sitting inside of a car when the suspects approached and opened fire. A 50-year-old Alliance man accused of killing his wife and then fleeing out of state has his bond set at $5 million. The man accused in the death of Ashley Ross, who was found dead in her bedroom of a gunshot wound. The suspect arrested in West Virginia. The case will go now before the Stark County grand jury. Students at Valley Forge High School in Parma Heights are working together to help students and residents heal. A Valley Forge student died after suffering a self-inflicted gunshot wound to the school's cafeteria about a month ago. The student-led Forge Strong Initiative seeks to bring positivity to the school and renovate areas that may evoke painful memories. Forge Strong organizers soliciting online donations via GoFundMe and seeking community partners to donate supplies like mulch, grass seed, plants and flowers, and outdoor decor and food and water for volunteers. Students are hoping to refresh and rehab areas of the school that now carry difficult memories for many, including the cafeteria and courtyard spaces. Summit County taking over building code enforcement services for Norton starting May 26. The move follows approval of an agreement by Norton City Council April 20th and the Summit County Council on May 11th. Summit County Building Standards will provide plan review, permitting, and inspection services for residential and non-residential construction projects within Norton that will begin on May 26th. For local news anytime, go to WNIR.com. WNIR weather today, partly sunny with a high around 89 degrees.

0: Northeast Ohio. I don't want to say Summit County because I don't remember. 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How much are building permits? 330-673-1234. Here's Tom to remind you.
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3: And we want to thank you, John, for putting in that money for our Social Security. Me and that other guy that we live off your,
0: I should be able to deduct you guys or at least get a photo at Christmas, you know.
3: No, I send you photos.
0: I'm just kidding.
3: The other thing is, this is an informational call, John. You know, some of us people are from the old school and we're not computer literate. And when Cousin Nicky was doing my taxes back in March when he comes home from his son's house down in South Carolina.
0: I thought you were going to say when he comes home from jail for tax fraud.
3: And he does it right on our kitchen table with his calculator
0: and
3: everything.
0: Right. Yep.
3: Everything. And we wait, and we get this letter from the IRS saying, we no longer send out, pay attention people out there in listening area. We don't send no more paper checks. We need their direct deposit. And, of course, right away, when I got this, I said, this is a scam. And that Paul Skeens, the great pitcher for Pittsburgh, and his girlfriend, Livia. Oh, John, they used to have 5,000-10,000 people show up at their arena for when she did gymnastics at LSU. Wow. No wonder she cut all the girls in the gymnastics squad in on her clothing line. How about that for a superstar taking care of her co-athletes, we'll say.
0: Okay.
3: But getting back to the point, and we got home. My son-in-law come over, who's more, he's like you. He's a savant on the computer. And he got everything in there and everything. And we finally got a hold of someone that was live. And they said, no more paper checks. We have to have your routing route where you get your Social Security or your pension check. So when they said that, I said, uh-oh. So I had to go and do it. So us senior citizens who are not computer savvy and you have a relative do your taxes for you and they were unaware of you have to have a direct deposit, either in your checking or your savings account, that tag along with your return. If you don't get it, you don't get it. Isn't that what they say?
4: Hey, I guess they're right. Senior citizens, although slow and dangerous behind the wheel, can still serve a purpose.
0: Of course you have to have direct deposit. What is this, 1962, a paper check? What are you talking about?
3: Well, last year we got a paper check.
0: Why?
3: The year before that we got a paper check. This is the first year in my existence that we didn't get a check in the mail if we had a refund like some of us do.
5: Don't be an old fuddy-duddy.
0: You're an old fuddy-duddy. Come into the 21st century. Jump in. Join the fun.
3: Now, John, you probably pay all your bills online. I don't. I use checks. I still use a check. When I get the bill, I send in the check.
0: Yeah.
3: I get the bill. I don't send the check.
0: Okay.
3: They call me.
0: Okay. All right. T-Rex, Vinny. Pterodactyl.
3: But I thought I'd mention that on your award-winning show because it gets out to the masses that some of. Hey, Bill, do you send?
0: Well, I did have a lady this morning talking about old people getting bilked and whatever. She got a call from Wooster, Ohio. We call it Worcester, by the way.
3: Worcester,
0: Ohio. Worcester. You have a rooster with the chickens, but it's Worcester.
3: Worcester.
0: Worcester. Yeah. Worcester.
3: Yes.
0: Local phone call. We need your Medicare number so that we can do something. Don't ever. She hung up on them, but she wanted to know who she could report them to. I'm sure there's a Medicare fraud hotline or something.
3: Well, I would call the local constable

0: office? If it if she lives in the city,
1: she's not in Worcester, but I don't remember where she didn't volunteer. Call the local sheriff's department or the local
0: and tell them.
2: I say this calls for action, and now nip it in the bud.
1: Yeah, call the cops on them, huh?
0: And they'll direct it to the department that handles that in either the city, the county, or the state. If you call the highway patrol, I'm sure they would give you a number to call.
1: Highway patrol.
0: Report that. 1-800.
1: Squad 51, right? Engine 51. We got a Medicare fraud alert. Highway patrol. The Ohio Supreme Court has agreed to hear Governor DeWine's appeal of a lower court order that forces him to seek and distribute almost $1 billion, Vinny. $900 million.
0: $22 billion. No, we have $22 billion in the rainy day.
1: No, don't exaggerate. It's only $4.2 billion in the rainy day fund and $5 billion in the unclaimed funds. This is almost $1 billion in federal pandemic unemployment benefits that he declined in 2021. 90 days. 320 Ohioans are eligible for $300 per week. For what? 90 days is what? 90 days, the judge said. 3 months is 12, yeah, 12 weeks, right? What's 12 times 300? You went to public school.
0: Well, it's a lot of money.
1: $3,600?
0: That's it.
1: Plaintiffs argue the funds remain U.S. Department of Labor. DeWine's refusal left thousands without critical pandemic, really. What is wrong with this guy?
0: Why doesn't the governor say, listen, all you senior citizens that play the lottery, if you hit big, you don't have to pay the tax on it.
1: Yeah.
0: So why don't you do that, Governor DeRose?
1: Come yeah.
0: on. Do something before you leave office down there. Do something right.
1: Governor DeRose?
0: Metaswamy is going to come. Is he going to come back on the program, John?
1: I might call him right now after this call because I have gotten no phone calls the first 2 days. A sunny Memorial Day pre-vacation, and these topics are all crap. I might have to call Vivek. Hey, Vivek, call me if you're around.
0: You got to find out from his secretary what kind of golf balls he plays with. Then you being...
1: You know what? I don't know. I don't visualize Vivek a golfer, but I don't know. He is a billionaire. I don't know. Does he golf?
0: Well, what do you think the billionaires do? Golf?
1: He's out making money. He doesn't have the time to, you know, be out there chasing a stupid golf ball around. He's running for governor. Hey, how do you slow down a woman in a trailer park in Little Rock, Arkansas? You put a governor on her.
0: I did not have
1: sex with that. I think I'm going to do the rest of the show as Bill Clinton. How are you?
0: I used to think he had a good, well, outside of Hillary, but I heard she was a fox when she was younger. But
3: what
0: you know,
3: difference at this point does it make?
4: Why aren't I 50 points ahead, you might ask?
1: Yeah, she was something before electricity, but she always had those pop bottle glasses that you used to fry ants with in the kindergarten. Remember you take? We had a kid with Brucey. Hey, Bruce, if you're listening, call me in Dover. Bruce Britton. Oh, I love Brucey and I were best. His glasses were as thick as the bottle of them.
0: Oh, no.
1: And we would take them off and fry ants in the sun, man. It was awesome.
0: We used to call Dennis the Tall of Four Eyes because he had those thick glasses. Hey, Four Eyes. And he goes, yeah?
1: Yeah, what do you want?
0: You see that over there? Where?
1: Well, Happy Jack was at the what you're talking about, my other deduction from Social Security. He was at the optometrist. And I got to break out all my old optometrist jokes.
0: I was there last week. I had the eye surgery on my left eye. And they removed a cataract. Now I can see the Cadillac real good.
1: Well, wait a minute. You work for General Motors. Couldn't you buy a cataract with the employee discount?
0: Yes, I can.
1: Our World War II jokes about Japan. You can't make fun of the Japanese anymore, you know.
0: How come?
1: Oh, I don't know. I'm just kidding.
0: Don Rickles died?
1: Son
0: of them all.
1: Oh, my God. How long ago did Don Rickles die?
0: Oh, no. Jeez, oh, man. He was a mainstay on the first.
1: Don Rickles was in a movie with Clint Eastwood What was
0: one
1: it?
0: One of your famous quotes of all time, Johnny. I know it. I
1: maybe he's a Republican. I brought that up last week when Trump was talking to the Chinese guy over there.
0: Make a deal.
1: Make a deal with him.
0: Yeah.
1: Now, wait a minute. That's Kiefer Sutherland's old man, Donald Sutherland, right?
0: Donald Sutherland.
1: Do you know why Kiefer is allegedly called Kiefer? The story was Donald Sutherland said to his agent, whose last name was Kiefer, if you get me that movie with Clint Eastwood and Telly Savalas and all those stars, I'll name my first born child after you. Now, I don't know if it's true or not, but I thought that was funny.
0: You know, what was
1: that? That was Clint Eastwood, Donald Sutherland, Jim Brown was in what? The Dirty Dozen.
0: The Dirty Dozen. And decades ahead.
1: And Art Modell said, listen, I'm fining you $1,000 a day if you don't come back from London to preseason. To the greatest running back, he said, to hell with you, I retire.
0: And he was making $52,000 a year running the ball for the Browns. At that time, that was a lot of money. And then he was doing the Dirty Dozen for $100,000. He said, guess where I'm leaving?
1: What?
0: He did all those movies.
1: What other movies was Jim Brown in?
0: He was in that remake of that space movie. Remember, when it was a comedy. He was in that.
1: No, what are you talking about?
0: He did 1,000 Rifles with Raquel Welch.
1: Oh my God! That Raquel Welch Seinfeld episode was on last night, and that I'd forgotten how funny that was. Raquel Welch. Uh-huh. Wait a minute, Raquel Welch and Jim Brown were in a movie.
0: 1,000 Rifles or something like that. 100 Rifles. I'll try to fill in the gap, John, until the next caller.
1: 1,000 Rifles.
0: He's giving me all this time today. I feel like Bill.
1: 1,000? Oh, my God. Look at Raquel. Now, wait a minute. What number in the order did Andy Dufresne had the poster? What year was Raquel? Was she the last one? Fuzzy Britches? Was that Raquel? Was she in?
0: I don't remember. It kept on the wall.
1: There was a trivia about what order of women did he have. He had Jane Mansfield.
0: Oh.
1: No. Did he have Jane? You know what? Jane Mansfield's daughter is that Higgity Giggity girl.
0: Yeah.
1: What's her name? Hargity girl on the.
0: Yeah, her father was. He was the Arnold Schwarzenegger of the bodybuilding in the 50s and early 60s.
1: Wait, who? Marissa Hargity? What's she on? Hargity. Some crime show or something?
0: Yeah, she was on a crime show before.
1: I think she still is.
0: And then
1: dad was some like Mr. Universe.
0: He was like Arnold Schwarzenegger. He was a bodybuilder.
1: Oh. Well, I know that about Arnold, but I didn't know about.
0: Well, that's why I'm here.
1: Oh, my gosh.
0: Around back
1: the pride of Florida State University, Jim Brown and Burt Reynolds, two running backs, and Raquel Welch. Wait a minute. Here's somebody just sent this to me. Meet the Slaughterers, the manhunter who captured a town, the hunted gun. Wait a minute. Listen. The hunted gun runner who sabotaged a train. The tigress who seduced an army.
0: Oh,
1: wait a minute. Don't tell me that she and Jim Brown got gay.
0: Yes. Yes. One of the first biracial kisses on the movies.
1: Well, you know what? Speaking of which, the first one on TV
0: was Star Trek. Yeah.
1: But do you remember what the...
0: Lieutenant O'Hara gave him a 1-2.
1: No, but what happened is the only reason... That what was that be? What are the what did they call the people? The FCC people. What did they call them back in the day? The people that said you can't allow this to happen, or Lucille Ball and Desi had to have separate twin beds. You know all that stuff. What do they call that?
0: When they had a bedroom scene, one foot had to remain on the ground.
1: Right.
0: The sensors.
1: The sensors told the Star Trek guys the only way we'll allow Captain Kirk to kiss Uhura, Giggity, is that he had to be doing it under duress. The Klingon mind meld made him kiss her. Did you know that? That was in the 50th anniversary documentary of Star Trek.
0: There you go. There you go.
1: What other movies was Jim Brown in? 100 Rifles?
0: It was in Dirty Dozen, 100 Rifles. He did a lot of those black movies that...
1: Oh, the blaxploitation movies? I don't
0: remember. Yeah, he was in a lot of those where he was a detective. He was a anti-mob person, you know, and working like a private detective and stuff like that. He was like what was that movie where he, oh, I can't think of the guy's name right now. Hush Your Mouth. Talk About. What's his name?
1: I have no idea what you're... You got to give me more of a hint.
0: I can't think of it right.
1: Jackie Gleason?
0: No.
1: When I get home, I'm going to punch your mama right in the mouth. That's the only mouth... What are you talking about?
0: Jackie Gleason was before your time. It was on The Honeymooners. You know that Jackie Gleason in Cool... Not Cool Hand Luke, but in The Hustler, he made all the pool shots that he shot...
1: Willie Moscone in the movie Minnesota
0: Fire? Willie Moscone, the greatest Italian-American pool player ever.
1: Yeah, my phone's blowing up. As soon as we start talking about movie trivia, my phone. NFL legend, somebody just sent this to me. Hold on, listen. NFL legend Jim Brown transitioned to a highly successful acting career, appearing in over 50 movies and television shows. Retiring from the Browns in 66, became Hollywood's first black action hero, starring in war epics, black exploitation films, and major blockbusters. Dirty Dozen, 100 Rifles, Slaughter. Oh, I forgot about The Running Man with Arnold.
0: Oh, he was in that one, yeah.
1: I'm going to get you, sucker. Mars Attacks, that movie
0: that's
1: was...
0: That's the Mars Attack, that was...
1: Oh, 1996, Mars Attacks, that movie was horrible. But, man, it had everybody in it. I think Jack Nicholson was in that.
0: Was Jack Nicholson in it,
1: our Columbus golfer? Was it Jack Nicholson?
0: No, it was not Jack Nicholson. Jack Nicholson.
1: Any Given Sunday.
0: There you go.
1: That's Oliver Stone's football drama, I think. Yeah, Oliver Stone. He was a guest star on Chips, Knight Rider. I Pity the Fool, 18. Madam Secretary in 2016. Huh.
0: I don't remember that one.
1: Oh, that's that blonde, Madam Secretary, that blonde, and she, she was in one of those meteorite movies where she was the TV anchor. She was in one, the blonde girl, Madam, I really enjoy her. She's smoking hot. I can't remember her name, though. She played Madam Secretary. She played the Secretary of State, you know? Yeah.
0: But we all remember the Secretary in WKRP Cincinnati, don't we?
1: That's Burt Reynolds' ex-wife.
0: Yeah, that's right, Lonnie.
1: Lonnie Anderson.
0: Don't call me Donnie. Lonnie Anderson.
1: I liked the traffic director. Bailey was my favorite.
0: Oh, and she had a dye her hair to get that role because she was a brunette. And the guy said, "Are
1: Who?
0: You willing to dye
1: Lonnie your, Anderson?
0: Lonnie Anderson.
1: Oh.
0: Are you willing to dye your hair to get this role that's going to make you an icon on TV for decades and decades?" She goes, "What color?" That was her answer. Sure. What color? Whatever color you want, right?
1: Did Ginger, Tina Louise, Ginger, was she a true redhead or not? Probably not.
0: I hope Mary's not listening, but I'm not an authority on that one, John. I can't say if she was a real Ginger. You know what I mean?
1: Look at you, Mr. Football. You and your carpet matches the drapes reference. Shame on you. You say three Hail Marys and go make a donation to whatever Catholic church you go to in Austintown.
0: William on Carmel.
1: Well, that was the old Popeye joke. Remember that? Popeye killed the Pope. He went to Mount Olive and Popeye shot him.
0: No.
1: We'll bring back all of our Catholic jokes. Johnny's like, Dad, you're not Catholic. I'm like, You can tell the joke. Tell it for me. You're Catholic. So Johnny tells all my Catholic jokes for me. Cracks me up.
0: Johnny, at the dinner I was at, I had to do a speech for my the doctor that saved my life. And I was up there and I told your joke. This is the first time I publicly want to thank you for it. The joke with the guy putting the hat over his heart as the procession goes by. That went over.
1: He was golfing. He was golfing. And yeah, with a random guy. The procession goes past right by the golf course. And the guy said, boy, that was very, very respectful. He goes, well, I was married to her for 52 years. So wait a minute. You're open heart surgeon. Was he retiring and you gave a speech or what?
0: No, he, every year he has his office and the two other surgeons that are in his office, they have a dinner for the people that they saved that year.
1: Oh, really?
0: 380 people. And
1: do you have an empty chair for the two guys that didn't make it?
0: Or? 360 showed up.
1: And really? Wow.
0: 2 days before the dinner, the secretary calls me and says, hey, Mr. Popo. I said, yeah. He goes, Dr. Hinn wants to know, would you give a speech? I said, where? And he goes, at the dinner. I said,
1: Well, you can never go wrong with a joke. That's right.
0: I said, I speak in, 500,000 people listen to the station every day. I speak in front of 500,000.
1: So I got up there every day.
0: I got up there. There was a guy that was an accountant that got up there, and he talked about, how they saved his life. Another guy go up, he was a foot doctor and how they saved his life and this and that. And I got up there and I said, well, Dr. Hinn saved my life twice. And I told your joke and everything. And I started off, I said, is there a doctor in the house? And everybody starts laughing. You should have been there. I told Mary to tape it, but she wouldn't do it.
1: I don't blame her. She doesn't want proof that she knows you sometimes. All right. Well, hey, wait a minute. What about the Knickerbockers and the Cadavers? We can't call them the Cadavers anymore. They're in New York at 8 o'clock ESPN. What's the over-under tonight?
0: One, John. The Knicks are a great, great team. They got shooters. They got.
1: Who's the one team that's got a guy that's like 7'10"?
0: That was last night.
1: Is he OKC or who is that? No.
0: OKC is the other team.
1: Okay.
0: That was the Spurs that has Wamby on it. The next great superstar. I saw Bill Russell. I saw Kareem Abdul-Jabbar. I see the guy from Houston, the other guy that played the center and everything. But this guy, if he stays healthy, he's going to be dominant.
1: That guy could drain threes, too.
0: I mean, I seen Shaq. Shaq had no shot.
1: Shaq was huge and big and a great defensive guy. But you're right. He didn't have much offensive skill.
0: And then there was Charles Barkley. Remind me a lot of you, John. You had that one spin move that you get.
1: The round mound of rebound. Man, don't ever watch his golf swing, man. That'll ruin you, man. He stops halfway through his backswing or downswing. You know what I mean?
0: That's when he was fat. Now that he lost like.
1: Oh, you know what? What's Roe? R-O. I see him shilling on it. I'm Charles Barkley. I lost 200 pounds on R-O. What is that? Like a weight loss thingy?
0: Like a weight loss. Like that one that you shoot yourself in the stomach with. It's like a different one. You take this orally.
1: Oh.
0: And it's supposed to.
1: Remember, you couldn't swallow that Viagra and had a stiff neck for 4 hours?
0: That's a cheap joke, John.
1: You should have told that one at the doctor.
0: Hey, tell the one about what you took the $50 bill out and you said, Sparky, if you hit the green, this is yours. What did he do?
1: He hit it right in the water. Iran closes the Strait of Hormuz, and what happens? 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
1: Thank you, Weather Seal, with their new jingle. I love it. Thank you. Here's some trivia. I'm going by memory. I think if I had to place a bet, I would say 3-1 that Jim Brown went to Syracuse University. I know. I think he did. 90% sure of that. Jim Brown was an All-American in what other college sport other than football? 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
1: Yeah, my Jim Brown. During my 1 minute and 30 seconds there, I got like 800 texts from you guys. Where you guys been all day? Cable Dave, you're welcome, Davey. Hey, Dave, what? He said, thanks for the earworm for Africa all day long. The members of Toto was like, they were almost what you would call a super group. They had they had a lot of great people. Call in, Dave, about that. What was I going to mention about Jim Brown? I don't remember now. Here, it's right here. Brian said that Jim Brown was All-American in my Buick car. I have a car named after the sport he played. There's your hint. WNIR, hello. WNIR, hello.
3: Hey, hello. Is this Mr. Denning?
1: Yes.
3: All right. Hey, a couple of questions. But first of all, I got a few things to ask you. Well, first of all, end the line, the lyric, finish the line. I'm sorry.
1: Are you on a speakerphone?
3: Oh, yeah. Wait, I'm sorry.
1: You got to get off that because I can barely hear you. 88 degrees. We could have wind gusts into the 30s if you got flags and flowers and stuff. 30% chance of rain. Overnight, mid-50s, 80% chance of rain. Your high tomorrow might be around 60. Let's try it again.
3: All right. Hi. Is that better?
1: Yes. Thank you.
3: All right. First of all, do you remember a movie where this kid was chasing the guy around, I want my $2?
1: A kid was saying, I want my $2. I have no idea what you're talking about.
3: All right, and Better Off Dead. This kid was chasing the guy for his last paper payment for the Cleveland Press, right? This is okay. So, bottom line is, shorten it up, because I got to take care of my wife has cancer. My friend was in the Marine Corps, and I got to deal with him. But anyway, Belgium gives up. Allies black, he's in retreat. Okay, so the next paper says France surrenders. British fight alone. We'll destroy Hitler's curse, says Churchill. I wanted to give you these two newspapers. I brought them up the line from the past, and they're yours for your kids to find things in. But they are deteriorating fast, and I've been trying to get a hold of you for so long. Since a long time ago, I had my.
1: You got something to write with? You can send them to me. Post Office Box 2170, Akron, Ohio.
3: Oh God, yes. Well, there's another magazine that was never opened out of the thing. I got those things. I got the Barnes Review with a friend right here, Buffalo Bill Cody, the real deal.
1: Oh wow.
3: Okay, I got that, and then because my wife says this looks like just like you, because that's how I dress all the time. I did a few things in my life. I was in two unions, but I'm an idiot. I mean, for stupidity for people, because they scare the hell out of me. So I backpacked around the world. I went to Washington State. I lived out there. Oh, you want to look up a story up there online that you would be interested in, I think. A lot of them. Yeah, I got something for one of your stories, but I don't have the time to call them. Sorry.
1: Okay. It's P.O. Box 2170, Akron, Ohio, 44309. 2170-44309.
3: All right.
1: Thank you. WNIR, hello.
4: Hey, Couch, how you doing?
1: Good. What's up?
4: Hey, that woman you're talking about, the madam.
1: Madam Secretary, the blonde girl.
4: Her name is Tia Leone.
1: Oh, my God, yeah. She's in a movie, and like a comet comes and wipes the world out, and she's the news person. Remember her? Tia Leone? Yeah.
4: You want to see a really good picture, a movie with her in it, called The Family Man with Nicolas Cage. You ever seen that?
1: No, Nick. Nicolas Cage, was he in, what was the, Raising Arizona?
4: He's a big Hollywood action
1: star. No. Nick Cage is the De Laurentiis nephew. He's like a Nepo baby. Did you know that about him? He's related, I think, to Dino De Laurentiis or one of those directors, and they put him in that movie, Raising Arizona. That was what I first remember about Nick Cage.
4: Tia Leone is also in Bad Boys with Will Smith.
1: Oh, I've never seen that.
4: Never seen Family Man or Bad Boys?
1: I've never seen either one of them, huh?
4: Oh, you got to see The Family Man because it's a great movie, and it's the best. It's one of her sexier self in that movie.
1: Okay.
4: Just telling you, see it.
1: Oh, thank you. W-N-I-R-L-O.
0: Hey, Cops, how are you?
1: Hey, you don't have to be crazy to call. We'll train you. I'm good. How you doing, caller?
0: Good. Hey, give me the two running backs that follow Jim Brown. By the way, Jim Brown played lacrosse.
1: He did? Did he drive a Buick lacrosse? Yes, Jim Brown was All-American in lacrosse. What is lacrosse? That's that stick with a net on it, right?
0: Stick with a net on it and a ball and...
1: It's like hockey with running around without snow. Okay.
0: Yeah.
1: The running backs that came to Cleveland after Jim Brown.
0: Well,
1: Emmett Kelly, Leroy Kelly, and Dino Hall.
0: No. The two running backs that followed Jim Brown at Syracuse.
1: Oh, at Syracuse. I have the foggiest idea.
0: Hey, they both wore the number 44. The first one won the Heisman Trophy. The second one was just an All-American. But they both wore the number 44. And the first of the two actually was drafted by the Browns. Never played a down. In fact, there's a movie about him.
1: I have the foggiest. You're asking me. Do I know who Syracuse All-American drafted by the Browns never played a down?
0: Yep, played right after Jim Brown.
1: Brian Piccolo is the Chicago guy. Why didn't he play a down? Did he get injured or killed in a car crash or something? Or what?
0: Nope, it was leukemia. It was Ernie Davis.
1: Ernie Davis, that's right. I was thinking Brian Piccolo, that might trigger Ernie's name. Yeah, Ernie. Mm-hmm.
0: And then the running back right after him, who also wore the number 44, made the College Football Hall of Fame and the Pro Football Hall of Fame, name is Floyd Little, played for Denver. They had three running backs right in a row, all wore the same number, all were All-Americans.
1: Oh, okay, wait. You had me in the Browns. You're talking about Syracuse running.
0: Yep,
1: Syracuse was cranking out running backs, huh? Okay.
0: Yes.
1: Got it.
0: Yep. So, that's always a great trivia question when you talk about Jim Brown and Syracuse running backs, that kind of thing. I loved your golf joke. The best one. The best one in the world. In fact, I'm going to tell to my wife, I'm going to use the number 2 tee at Fox Den as the...
1: actually, be honest with you, because we were talking about Stowe today, why the city of Stowe wants a new logo. And I'm like, how about Joshua Stowe? I bet you 90... If I went into Stowe High School, okay, and went up to any random senior in high school, would they have any idea the namesake for their hometown? Right? They wouldn't.
0: You know what? You gave the reason why. It was the Arts Commission.
1: Yes.
0: The Arts Commission. That's why.
1: They want a fox, a goat, or now Fox Den number 2 is right by the road. I'll tell you another one that had them. The one not too far from Fox Den in Portage County, right just north of Kent. Why am I drawing a blank on? Not Windmill Lakes, the other one. Raccoon Hills.
0: of Raccoon.
1: You got Raccoon Hill has I don't even know what road that is. Is that Judson or maybe?
0: I think it's Judson Road. You know, Raccoon Hills made the main national news a few years ago. Remember that?
1: No, why?
0: It was around Father's Day. They had that huge fight between members of two golfing parties.
1: Oh, that's right. I forgot about that. I'll tell you what, man. It was funny. We used to play over at Philly because the only country club we had in Dover was the private country club. We didn't have a public. It was private, you know. But Philly had one, and we went over there. A bunch of us guys, we were drunk and trying to hit and giggle. And we almost got into a rumble with the new Philly Quakers. Yeah. What were those guys? Was it a bachelor party or what happened? I don't even remember.
0: I think it was a bachelor party with one of the groups. And then I think, what happens when you hit into another group, testosterone was.
1: Yeah. Oh, yeah. I went toe to toe with some people years ago, but I've realized.
0: Yeah, I think I would have taken a tornado over a Quaker.
1: You better believe it, man. That's right. WNIR. Hello.
5: Hello. Ouch. How are you?
1: Good.
5: Hey, so I'm calling you to tell you a few things about Jane Mansfield. It's interesting. I just saw a documentary on her. And the Mr. Universe is not, Mariska used to be called Maria, but he's not her dad, but he raised her.
1: Oh.
5: It's really, really interesting. It's on HBO, I guess. Yeah, My Mom Jane. It's funny. I just saw it like...
1: You know what? I might have watched that, but I don't remember anything memorable from it. Except for something... It reinforced trivia that I knew. You know that the Mansfield bar on the back of a 53-foot semi was invented and named after Jane Mansfield because that's... That's how they were killed. They plowed under the back of a semi-truck, and it just, well. And that documentary refuted that she was decapitated.
5: Kind of. Well, they never really said that, but it was.
1: Maybe that's not the one I'm thinking about. The one that I watched about Jane Mansfield or whatever saw. It wasn't like I went and watched. I was flipping around, and it was... they initially said she was decapitated in the news.
5: Yeah, and I thought that, because that's what I remember, but they never said that. This is a new documentary that Mariska did, and I think the way you pronounce her last name is Harrigate or something like that. It's, you know, crazy.
1: Why'd she change her first name?
5: Well, I think Mickey, the Mr. Universe, was Hungarian, and his mother wanted to name her that.
1: Okay.
5: But in the beginning, you'll see, this is a new documentary. You should watch it because it's really interesting. It's a whole different perspective. She was 3 when her mom died, so she really doesn't have any memory.
1: Sure.
5: And then when she was in her 20s is when she found out that her real father is Nelson Sardelli.
1: All right, I got to write that down because somebody, who in heck is that?
5: Yeah, he was an Italian singer that Jane met, and he knew about his daughter, but he didn't want to, step in and disrupt her life.
1: Oh.
5: It's interesting. So then, and he had 2 other daughters. He got married later, had 2 more kids, but Mariska found out about this in her 20s, but they never talked about it because... As long as the guy that raised her, Mickey, was still alive, she never wanted him to feel anything less.
1: Mm.
5: So it was a really, really interesting documentary.
1: And it's called what?
5: It's called My Mom Jane, and it's Jayne.
1: Yeah, I remember that because that was my mom's middle name, Jayne, and I remember that.
5: Yeah, cool. I didn't realize she was married like 3 or 4 times.
1: Wow.
5: And she had... 4, 5 kids. Yeah. She had a daughter from her first marriage, and then she had supposedly, 2 sons by this Mr. Universe.
1: Well, was she one of the first Playboy playmates? Is that what put her on the map? Which came first? Hollywood or Playboy?
5: Wasn't. Hollywood came first.
1: Okay.
5: And then, just like Raquel Welch, she was trying to not just be a sex symbol.
1: Mm-hmm.
5: And, but, yeah, then she ended up being in Playboy, and that put her on the map, too. But she was, well, she was in that movie with, who was the Browns player?
1: Jim Brown. That's what we were just, that's what brought it up, that 1,000 Mules or something I'd never heard of.
5: Right. Yeah, everybody talks about what a fantastic guy he was, and they loved him in Hollywood.
1: Who, Jim Brown?
5: Jim Brown, yeah.
1: Oh, yeah. Mm-hmm.
5: Yeah, great guy. But yeah, I thought that was really interesting. I just happened to see that. So yeah, check that out. And then, let's see, you were talking about Tina Louise. She is a natural redhead.
1: She is or is not?
5: She is. But she did wear wigs in Gilligan's Island. See, you put me down a snake hole. Lucille Ball was not a natural redhead.
1: Right, I knew that
5: probably
1: one.
5: Probably the most iconic.
1: But,
5: And Anne Margaret was.
1: Anne Margaret was a real. So Ginger of Gilligan is a true redhead, but she wore a wig.
5: Right.
1: Okay.
5: For the show, right? You know, so she had the.
1: So it always looked the same, probably, right?
5: Right, yes, exactly. Consistency.
1: Okay.
5: Funny.
1: Anything else?
5: Yeah. No, I got nothing else today.
1: All right. Thank you.
5: Have a good one.
1: All right. Bye-bye.
5: Cheers.
1: Bye. We'll be back.
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2: I didn't know this part. Jane Mansfield was west of Rigolette's Bridge in New Orleans, Biloxi. Semi-tractor trailer in front of them had slowed down. Why? It was approaching an insecticide fog spraying truck that was flashing a red light. That's why the truck was slowed down. She was not decapitated, but she did severe head trauma. WNIR, Ken Akers.
3: From ABC News, I'm Wayne Cabot. People who were prosecuted for the January 6th attack at the Capitol, including those convicted of attacking police officers, could be eligible for taxpayer payouts from a $1.8 billion compensation fund. ABC's Alex Mallon has more about the fund created by the president to drop his lawsuit against the IRS.
4: The judge actually pointedly said that there was in no way a settlement that was signed off on or regulated and overseen by a judge. Blanche has repeatedly deflected. He said that this will be overseen by a commission that will consist of four people that he appoints, as well as one person that they will appoint in conjunction with Senate Majority Leader John Thune. But we heard Thune on the Hill earlier today saying that he is not a fan of this fund.
3: The president is said to be meeting today in the Situation Room to plot the next moves in the Iran war. At the construction site for his ballroom, President Trump told one reporter that he came very close to ordering more strikes on Iran this week.
5: I was an hour away. We were all set to go. You're talking about yesterday.
6: Yes.
5: We were going to be striking very, it would have been happening right now.
3: The U.S. was part of a joint operation with Nigeria to take out Islamic State fighters there. The military saying the operation has killed 175 fighters. President Trump has finally made an endorsement in the Texas Senate race, with the primary voting underway today. ABC's Jim Ryan reports from Dallas.
7: The battle between incumbent Senator John Cornyn and his challenger, Texas Attorney General Ken Paxton, has been bitter and it's been personal. But after he cast his own early ballot in the May 26 election today in Austin, Cornyn was asked whether he expected the endorsement of the party's standard bearer.
8: I think that ship has probably sailed.
7: Now President Trump has made it official, posting that Ken Paxton has my complete and total endorsement. The winner of next Tuesday's runoff will face Democrat James Tallarico in November. Jim Ryan, ABC News, Dallas.
3: Wall Street, the Dow down 100 points. 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
3: China is right now welcoming Vladimir Putin days after hosting President Trump. Here's ABC National Security Analyst Mick Mulroy.
11: I think President Putin really wanted to get there as quickly as possible. Obviously, he views a relationship with China as absolutely pivotal. Those two countries believe they're a main pillar in the new multipolar world, as I like to say. And so he wants to really shore up that alliance and make sure there was no separation, if you will, from the President Trump's visit to Beijing.
3: Con Ed is investigating the death of a 56-year-old Westchester County woman who fell 10 feet down an open manhole in New York City. She had just stepped out of an SUV in Midtown. No construction was going on at the time, and the manhole cover was found about 15 feet away from the opening. Lyft is blocking a driver in Florida who charged a customer a $75 fee over spilled food and drinks, but it was a scam. The driver sent a doctored photo after picking up his teenage daughters from the beach in Boca Raton. The dad, Bert Gore, telling ABC affiliate WPBF, he confronted one of his daughters about that.
6: She goes, "Dad, that's AI. You could see the Gemini logo on the bottom right-hand side of one of the photos.
3: That's the logo for Google's AI.
6: If you're not paying attention to this and, you know, you're getting charged $75, I mean, you know, it can really add up. So you really got to pay attention."
3: Dad learned his lesson. Wayne Cabot, ABC News.
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2: 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If you're seeing ants in your kitchen or bath, have fleas, roaches, or think you might have bed bugs from traveling, call J&J Pest Control at 330-644-5577, 644-5577. Akron kids who are needing meals through the summer will have opportunity to get them again this year. Youth ages 18 or younger who are participating in the summer day camp program and who meet income guidelines for reduced price meals of the National School Lunch Program will be provided with meals. The meals will be prepared by Akron Public Schools and passed out at community centers and other city locations. The program runs Monday through Friday from June 8th through July 31st, excluding Fridays, June 19th and July 3rd. A grand jury indicted a Texas man accused of killing a 61-year-old Costco employee April 25th at the Strongsville store. Christian Bryant facing two counts murder, two counts felonious assault in connection with the death of Randolph Corrigan. Bryant returns to court for his first pretrial Wednesday, 9 a.m. Police say the deadly shooting happened after Bryant parked his truck outside the store and exited the vehicle walking toward the store entrance with a gun that had a 50-round drum magazine hanging from his pocket. Corrigan, who was on break, followed Bryant into the store entrance and attempted to stop him from entering the building. A 16-year-old shot in the head in a parking lot of a vape store. Police say multiple reports came in about the shooting of the 1000 block of South Arlington Street. The teen admitted for evaluation at an Akron hospital with non-life-threatening injuries. Preliminary investigation indicates three juvenile males were in the car when suspects approached and opened fire. A 50-year-old Alliance man accused of killing his wife and then fleeing out of state has his bond set at $5 million. Police responded to the call May 13th when children were yelling inside a home for help. When officers arrived, they found the body of Ashley Ross dead. The woman's husband arrested in West Virginia. His case will now go before the Stark County Grand Jury. The grand jury will determine the exact charges filed against Ross, whose bond is $5 million. For local news anytime, go to WNIR.com. WNIR weather, partly sunny this afternoon with a high around 89 degrees. Showers and storms tonight down to 65. Tomorrow, rain showers and much cooler, high 65. Currently, it's 86 degrees at the Talk of Akron. WNIR.
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1: Excuse me, we have an hour to go. 330-673-1234. We got into Jim Brown and movie trivia. I don't care. You can talk about whatever you want as long as you call. Within reason. Stark County Sheriff's Office press release. This was about 4 hours ago. I just got it. Public safety notice. Exit. E-X-I-T. Exit landfill remains off limits. Unauthorized access and ATV riding raised safety concerns and threatened the long-term stability of the landfill cap. Canton, Ohio. Stark County Sheriff's Office, Stark County Health Department are issuing a joint public safety notice urging residents to stay off the exit landfill. Is that Mount Trashmore? I don't ever remember hearing the word exit, E-X-I-T, exit landfill. Okay.

0: County Board of Health way back in 2002 due to non-compliance with state requirements, and it was considered an orphan landfill, meaning no private owner is responsible for its maintenance. As a result, the SCHD, that's Summit County Health Department, in coordination with the Ohio EPA, have overseen the site for more than two decades, including upkeep of the clay cap installed in 2005 and management of the Lancefield leachate collection system. In recent months, SCHD staff have documented ATV tracks and other unauthorized activity on the property. Much of it is wood and may appear to be a natural place to walk or ride. However, the landfill itself is covered by a large man-made mound with protective clay cap and numerous monitoring probes. These features clearly indicate that this is not recreational land, but a former landfill, and must remain undisturbed. Damage to the landfill cap, in particular, could pose a significant risk. Paul DePasquale, Director of Environmental Health for the SCHD, says, quote, ATV traffic could damage the landfill cap, which is the only barrier preventing rainwater reaching the waste beneath it. If the cap is compromised, it could lead to costly repairs and increase the risk of leachate escaping the site, which then would become a public health issue, end quote. Sheriff's Office will increase patrols. We want to be very clear. Trespassing on this property could be dangerous and is prohibited, said Stark County Sheriff Eric Weisburn. Quote, the terrain is unpredictable. The leachate system is active, and unauthorized access and ATV use puts walkers, riders, and others at environmental risk. So, stay off the old landfill. Damn kids and your ATVs and your rock and roll music and your long hair and probably drinking 3-2 beer. Shame on you. WNIR, hello. WNIR, hello.
1: Gosh, that's a new term. I've never heard leach eight. That's a new word for me. I didn't know that was a thing. That
0: yeah.
1: Must be all the gaseous stuff coming up from the trash buried, I would assume. But, man, I used to have some wells out near Alliance, and they were all in an old landfill like that. But, man, that's where the kids went to ride and party, you know. I think that's been going on for years. But I wasn't aware that they could disrupt the app. I don't know. I don't know. I just thought that was a bizarre article. But, your poll question. I do not live in Perry Township, but I wouldn't want a data center anywhere near my township.
2: Don't be an old fuddy-duddy.
0: Come on. Come into the 21st century. Data centers, they're what all the cool kids are doing nowadays.
1: Well, it's funny. I saw a clip of a young lady. She was doing a speech at a college in Florida. You know, all these new graduates, you know.
0: Oh, was that the lady that was getting booed because she brought up AI?
1: Yeah. And well, then I found another article. There was a montage, and they had some pretty heavy hitters, like the Google CEO and everything. And all these executives bringing up AI, man, and these college kids are just booing them off the stage.
0: You know, yeah, because AI is going to eliminate all their future jobs.
1: Yeah, exactly. All you're going to have is blue-collar jobs and all the phony baloney jobs that the government holds. You know, you're either going to have to, abide by the government and work for them or fill potholes for them, I guess. I don't know.
0: The world needs ditch diggers too, Danny.
1: it surprises me, though, Couch, how much disinterest there is in that. Like, I don't think I've heard one person call in about that today. I mean, I don't know.
0: About what? It's an Amazon data center. That's the first time I'd heard that. That kind of changes.
1: Well, Amazon, you know, it's not just, you know,

0: retail, Amazon has that, gosh, what the heck? The NFL uses it for all their data. They have that. It was one of the big outages we had last year. All the internet services were down. That internet service that Amazon owns that they provide. I can't think of the name of it right now, but that is what they.
1: Oh yeah, the AWC, Amazon or Amazon something computer, whatever.
0: Mm-hmm. Right. But so yeah, you know, they got that one going over there in Perry, and there's another one going to be built. I don't know if that's Waynesburg or Canton South over there off Route 30 and Trump there, where, you know, where it dead ends. There's another one going in over there. I guess it's just sign of the times, man. There'll be a lot to watch tonight on the boob tube. We got the Cavaliers playing at 8:00. I'll probably be asleep by halftime, but then we'll have all the primaries coming down tonight. The Thomas Massie one interests me, going up against the $20 million man. I can't even pronounce his name. I don't think anybody knows anything about him, but Trump's on a rampage to get some of these people out, man. He wants him out. He wants that Lori Boebert out. Anybody that's gone against this Epstein thing, wants them out.
1: Lauren Boebert, well, Colorado, you mean?
0: They've been trashing Massey. There were claims last night on the internet that him and Lori Boebert got giggity together. That's how bad it's gotten, man. Swinging in the mud. There.
1: Louisville Courier, June. That's all they said down there. Gun took his Louisville. In the most expensive U.S. House primary in history, in the most consequential race of this spring election cycle, is happening in northern Kentucky, where a longtime incumbent, Thomas Massie, is taking on challenger to be, it's a primary challenge, President Trump's endorsement. Massie, who represents the region for a dozen years, is been a thorn in Trump's side. Ed Gallrein, Gallrein, who was recruited by Trump in the last year to enter the race. Gallrein never held elected official. He's answered the call. He's a Navy SEAL from Shelbyville and a farmer. A Shelbyville farmer and former Navy SEAL, who's drawn criticism from Massey's camp from declining to take part in debates. I don't believe. And it says poll closes at 6 p.m. local time in Kentucky. Does Kentucky have a time zone down the middle of it or something?
0: They may be central. I know Tennessee's central. Kentucky may have a portion that's central. I'm not really sure, but I don't know where the cutoff is for that.
1: You know what? Speaking of data centers, Mount Orab, outside of Cincinnati, I think Mount Orab was where Mel Brooks came down and said, as Moses, I give you the 15... crash, oy, 10 commandments. But Mount Orab, there's a big data center down there, and man, the villagers are having none of it, I guess. But Perry Township, look, you got two of, you need, Stark County has three county commissioners, unless they've changed something in the last few years. You need two of them to get paid off by Amazon. And then this is a done deal, man.
0: Well, I don't know if Canton calls the shots on that or what, but Perry County,
1: they do.
0: They only get 0.5% of that income tax money.
1: Well, that's 0.5% than any other township can get because they don't have taxable income. Plus, they're going to get a lot of money up front, and then they're going to get a quarter of. They're going to get 25% of 25% of the property tax.
0: Yeah. Yeah,
1: the Hall of Fame Village has hired a Wisconsin-based company to manage and operate the new indoor Water Park, SNL Hospitality of Verona, Wisconsin, will oversee Game Day Bay. I like the sound of that. Game Day Bay. Imagine you and I in our big Bermuda swimming trunks getting drunk at Game Day Bay.
0: Bermuda trunks? What are you talking about?
1: All right, if you're in a Speedo, I'm going to throw up. I'm going to throw up if you're in a Speedo, dude.
0: I'm super. It sounds like a
1: monster. Thanks for asking. You better not be in a Speedo. The park's under construction, came out of bankruptcy. It's a water park. It opened the spring of 2027. And nobody over 200 pounds is going to be allowed in because they'll get stuck in the waterfall. I don't know. Hall of Fame Village announced the thing this morning. SNL Hospitality says that Eric Lund, who helped develop Great Wolf Resorts, chain of water park. The company has employees overseeing development, blah, blah, blah. Partnership to bring Game Day Bay to life. And I don't know how much you think it's going to be for Game Day Bay. It'd probably be $100 a person to get in.
0: Yeah, I would imagine you're probably in the ballpark there. I might have to make my way down to the old Hall of Fame. They got a ribs burn off going on for the holiday this weekend. They got I saw Jack Ham, former Pittsburgh Steeler. They're going to have some NFL Hall of Fame there.
1: I thought you were going to say they're going to roast Jack Ham. See, ribs, ribs, ham, burn off ribs, Jack Ham.
0: Yeah, maybe he's going to be the judge for the roast ham.
1: We're going to bring in Judge Jack Ham.
0: So what's your schedule? Do you have to go into the plant Monday for the holiday?
1: Well, no. Bob and I, because Johnny, I was going to go down. Remember, I went to Florida for Christmas break, right? Or no, right. Johnny was coming home. I can't remember. But I traded Bob last Thanksgiving. I said, I'll work Thanksgiving if you'll flip New Year's Day. Okay. So, Bob works Memorial Day. I work July 4th. We're back on our regular schedule.
0: Gotcha. Yeah. That's a good trade. One other article I saw.
1: Well, it's not really a trade. We just had to get back to our regular schedule. You know, we alternate every other holiday, you know.
0: I think you brought up about Trump and being able to regulate Big Pharma. I thought you mentioned that this morning. But I thought it was fun yesterday, him and Dr. Oz and, you know, RFK, they're all up there making their little speech. And lo and behold, on the end of the stage is Mr. Liberal himself, Mark Cuban. He has joined the party. He has partnered up with Trump and this Trump
1: RFK. Well, you know, that tracks. You want to know why? Mark Cuban has a RX thingy. He has a Mark Cuban discount drug mart or something, discount drug thingy.
0: Yeah. It says the program partners the Trump administration with major private sector companies, including Amazon, GoodRx, and Mark Cuban's Cost Plus Drug.
1: For those that don't know, hold on a minute. Let me just, since I had to dig the article out of my pile, I was ready to throw away. Medicare discount drug. Supreme Court weighs in. The pharmaceutical companies lost a bid to get Supreme Court to block Medicare negotiated price cuts, meaning Donald Trump's program will continue. The court on May 18 yesterday declined to hear multiple challenges by drug makers to the program, all of which have been rejected by the lower courts. They had the money to keep trying to get it to the Supreme Court. The companies raised various legal claims, including that the Constitution requires the government to pay fair compensation when taking private property or public use. Well, when the largest buyer of pharmaceuticals is Medicare and vis-a-vis Medicaid to welfare, Medicare and the VA are the biggest buyers of pharmaceuticals. So this allows the government to negotiate better deals.
0: Yeah, I mean they gotta bring prices down for, you know, especially for the elderly people. Gosh, you know some of these stinking drugs that these people need are $500-$600 a pill. And what's weird, a friend of mine, this one pharmacy she goes to, they didn't have the prescription she needed, so they sent it across the way, and it to a different pharmacy and it was double the price.
1: Well,
0: I don't know how that all.
1: I don't know. Here's a cautionary tale from, I don't know what AstraZeneca is. Is that a pharmaceutical or is that a drug?
0: I think it's a drug, brother.
1: I don't know. Okay.
0: It's one of those.
1: Lawyers for AstraZeneca told the Supreme Court in their appeal, quote, the manufacturer, pharmaceutical's only alternative now, is to withdraw all its patented drugs from Medicare, Medicaid, and the VA, depriving patients nationwide of access to critical medicines and foreclosing nearly half the U.S. prescription drug market, end quote. Well, I got news for you, Big Pharma. I mean, you cut off Medicaid and the VA, that's got to be easily 60% of their market, right? Easily.
0: Oh. Oh, for sure. Easily, yeah.
1: So eventually...
0: AstraZeneca is a British-Swedish multinational pharmaceutical...
1: Wait a minute, did you say British?
0: Yes, they're UK, headquartered in Cambridge, UK.
1: Oh.
0: Yep.
1: Well, that's weird.
0: $58 billion in revenue.
1: Oh, yeah, well...
0: There you go.
1: Manufacturers of the first 10 drugs to go through negotiations took the deal, but pharmaceutical companies, industry trade group filed multiple blah, blah, blah. Seniors began seeing lower prices in January for the first 10 drugs to go through the program. I think these other 10 pharmaceuticals saw the writing on the wall and they signed up in January, know that the Supreme Court is probably going to rule against them.
0: Yeah, I agree. Well, all right, bro, that's all I got.
1: Live long and prosper. Take care. WNIR, hello.
2: I hope. You know, you're talking about that landfill down by Waynesburg. I think that's the one that way back there was a death there. They had, there was two guys that were checking out a monitoring well to see that there wasn't any leachate coming off of there. In other words, the leachate is the liquid that comes off of a landfill, and they put these monitoring wells around the periphery of it to make sure that it's intact and there's nothing bad coming out of it. They're supposed to have a liner and all that other stuff, too. Well, one guy died, and he was down there checking it out, and he was overcome with fumes or whatever, and he died. And I think that's where it all went to the up in the air, you know.
1: Mm.
2: And I actually...
1: Well, you know what? All right. So, I don't know. The only thing that really rang true... Oh, there were general things about Landman with Billy Bob Thornton being Texas is much different than Ohio. But the one thing that is common, and I would guess, and I don't know, but I would understand... Hydrogen sulfate will kill you in like 3 seconds, man. And they had an episode of that where it's heavier than air, okay?
2: Yep.
1: And I know that, well, let me see. Well, depending on what kind of garbage they had in there, would it generate H2, I wonder? I don't remember that.
2: Well, it could very well be, but the thing I was going to make was I interviewed for a job there way back, and I remember I was waiting. I was out walking around, you know, because I was there early, and they had one dumpster that everybody and their brother used, you know, the people that just came in off of the road, you know what I mean? They went up there and had stuff in their cars and trucks and stuff like that, and they just go over and dump it in. And, you know, I watched and all kinds of stuff. There was nobody monitoring what they were throwing in there. Just anything they had, they just threw in. And the next thing I know, this one outfit came up out of the landfill and grabbed that container up and went back and dumped her over the side. You know, and I mentioned this to the guy that was interviewing me, and I says, you know, you're monitoring all this stuff. Oh, yeah, we make sure that everything that goes in there is the right stuff. And then I told him, I said, well, I didn't see anybody check that container and interview over.
1: Well, it says in this thing from the county sheriff that it was supposed to be 122-acre site, Waynesburg landfill, because it was going to be a, for construction and demolition waste. That's pretty general. Was,
2: well, if it's the same one, okay.
1: This is at 7095 Fairhill Street Southeast, extending to Westfall Street Southeast in Waynesburg, Ohio.
2: Well, I'm pretty sure that's it. But the part, another part of that was I was trucking over on the East Coast, and they were sending super sacks over here out of the East Coast.
1: I don't know what a super sack is. What is that?
2: Well, it's a big one sack fits on a skid, okay? So it's a pretty good-sized sack. It's made out of a fiberglass material-like stuff so that it'll hold a pretty good stuff. It's a big sack. It's
1: okay.
2: A super sack.
1: All right.
2: And they were bringing supposedly garbage out of, I believe it was New York. It might have been Baltimore, but anyway, over there. And they were bringing it into that landfill, okay? And, of course, they would come in van trailers, and they would have a lock on them, you know, with a tab where, you know, they were sealed up so you couldn't do anything with them,
1: mm-hmm.
2: You know, the driver. You know, in other words, and anyway, there was a truck that came in, and he had a problem on the scale. Just came out of Pennsylvania into Ohio, had a problem on the scale, and a bunch of stuff came out, and it was a big mess. I mean, they were going in there, and there was another landfill up by Alliance that they were bringing them in to them. And,
1: well, I wonder, this was closed. I'm just looking at the dates on this. I wonder, and you said New Jersey, is that what you said, or New York, or New Jersey?
2: Well, New Jersey, was East Coast garbage.
1: This Stark County Board of Health shut this down in the fall of 2002 due to non-compliance. I wonder, they wouldn't have been bringing in anything from the World Trade Centers after 2001, would they, I wonder?
2: Well, who knows? That's what I'm saying. It's nice to have all...
1: Well, that would be technically construction or demolition waste, right?
2: Yeah. Well, and that's what I'm saying.
1: Wait a minute. Somebody just sent me a... Hold on a minute. Hold on. Tragic incident you guys are talking about is a 27-year-old man who was overcome by hydrogen sulfide fumes. August 22nd of 2022. I don't ever remember talking about that. At the U.S. Ecology Hazardous Waste Facility in Canton Township. U.S. Ecology Facility is what they call it in Waynesburg. Was that?
2: Well, see, there's two different landfills that I had business with. One of them was north of Alliance, and the other one was down there at Waynesburg. Waynesburg is just a few miles away from where I live.
1: Yeah, right. So,
2: and I was working with some of the people there. You know, they had a group that was together about them, and you know, they were trying to get it shut down and things. But the oversight of this, like, it's just like. I also worked with a waste burning operation over there by East Liverpool, okay? I have the guy that was running the show, you know, he was saying he was having trouble with the stack gas compliance, you know, and he said he'd done all kinds of things to try to get it to work out. And I says, well, let me look at the outcome. Of the analysis of what was coming out of the gas, and I looked at it and I said, well, the problem is with the fuel that you're burning. What do you mean it's the same stuff we always have? I know that might be what the manifest says, but what the exhaust emissions are and the things that are in it, it can't be the same stuff.
1: Well, you know what? When I first hit Akron in the early 80s, we had to recycle energy. Okay.
2: Yeah.
1: And they would bring in, construction stuff and whatever, and they would burn it and it would heat water that, you know, gave us the land of Akron. When I first came to Akron, I called it the land of steaming manhole covers, you know. But yeah, they would generate that heat, and it would go downtown and even to Akron U, and then they had a, like you said, somebody from like New Jersey or whatever, and they put a load in there and kaboom, and I think a couple three guys died, and that ended that whole thing in the middle 80s.
2: Well, see, and I've been around.
1: Did they use natural gas to burn that stuff out in East Palestine or East Liverpool or where?
2: No, I think they might have used natural gas to begin with, but they were burning the stuff. It was combustible is what it was.
1: Well, I understand, but yeah.
2: And, you know, they were, and that's the thing. We've got the regulations, but they're only as good as the people that, oversee the regulations.
1: You mean it's sort of like e-check. E-check started 30 years ago. Now you just go in there and you just, they don't even test your tailpipe anymore. What a scam that is.
2: Yeah, well, I mean, it's the same way with the oil patch. I mean, they've got all those daggone rags and stuff like that, but, you know, there's people that just, you know, for enough money, they look the other way or they don't look at all.
1: No, that's not true. That's not true. Why, Iona?
2: Oh, God. I mean, going back to, I mean, I've been doing this oil patch stuff since Mount Gilead play.
1: Right. Oh, my. Really? How old are you? Like 200 years old?
2: I just turned 85 on Sunday.
1: Okay. Happy birthday. I was going to say Mount Gilead, man. That and Morrow County and Richland County during World War II, those were tales of great Ulysses for a young man and wanted to get into I had opportunities to go to various parts of the other part of the world, but Mom didn't want me to go. And, you know, I stayed near, you know, I don't know, Mom, you know, I had a chance. And when Desert Storm first came up, I remember, I think it was August 2nd of 1990. Isn't it funny how we can remember dates, but we can't remember birthdays or anniversaries? We can remember dates that changed our career. But West Texas Intermediate went from $8 to $48. Wouldn't you kill for $48 oil right now? Right? I had a buddy call me up. He's like, John Boy, you done being a banker, you done making a living. Let's go make a killing, you know? And I said, all right, you know, but he ended up going over with Boots and Coots. Have you ever heard of Boots and Coots out of Texas?
2: Yeah. Yeah, with the oil field fire.
1: They were sort of like Halliburton's, you know, redheaded stepson, Boots and Coots and Halliburton. And he's like, that you can make 75, the first 75 grand is tax free. But that was going over there, and they were going to put those fires out in Kuwait, remember? Yeah. And I told mom what I was doing. I said, well, they're offering this or offering that and whatever. And then my dad opened his big mouth and said later and told mother what they were actually doing. And my mom called me. She did something she never did. She called me on my cell phone because it was $8 a minute back then, you know. John William Denning, you are not going anywhere near. You leave those to Red Adair. She had seen the movie with... That was John Wayne, right? Played Red Adair, right? What was the name of that movie?
2: I don't remember, but Red Adair.
1: She found out what I was going to do. I was going to go over there and make all this money, but I get blown up or whatever. And she said, no way my only son's going over there. Put a kibosh on that.
2: Well, I was going to do some consulting over there. And a buddy of mine that was real good, well, he was in the painting business here, and he had a chunk of change over there. He was going to go over there and make some big money, you know what I mean? And he was over there for about 3 weeks, and he said, I got into the real game. He says, I lost $30,000 just a snap of a finger.
1: Oh, you know? Yeah. Back in the day, you know what? Some of those old bailing rigs, you could get a whole well drilled for $30,000 if you're willing to wait 90 days. You know what I mean?
2: Well, yeah. my original roommate in college was a geophysicist in the oil patch. He worked for Boone Pickens.
1: And oh my gosh, T. Boone Pickens. There's another
2: He was down the Haysville Shale plate too, down there, you know, and stuff. And him and I, well, he's
1: you know what? That shale play down there, what they're doing now with the shale. Do you know how many wells I drilled through? And I knew when we got to the top of the Utica Shale, I knew I could go get 8 hours of sleep. Because we were just going to go through that shale to get to the, what we call the Rose Run, the Trempealeau limestone below it. Yep. But that Utica Shale, we never even thought twice about it. There's no way to go and try to drill directionally through the shale like they're doing now. Yep. I've sat on three of those directional wells. I've watched them do it. I still don't know how they do it. The smartest guys in the world, I swear to God, man.
2: Well, I mean, the thing of it was, Carl came here, he stayed at my house here in Carrollton, and he did magnetometer data over Harrison and Jefferson County. He says, I'm a daggone mountain goat out there, you know?
1: Yeah.
2: And then I got a hold of him whenever they first started the directional drilling and things, and I told him, I says, Carl, with what you know about here, and things, I says, let's just go get some money and together here and do a well. He says, Al, he says, it's still highly speculative. He says, I don't want anything to do with it.
1: Well, the only good thing, prior to 86, the tax law change of 86, thanks Reagan and the Republicans, they killed the U.S. domestic, especially the Ohio oil patch. They took away tight sands tax credits, depletion, dry hole costs, tangible, intangible. That's what caused the Silverado crash in 89. Remember that? The savings and loan? Didn't John Glenn and all those guys? The Keating 7, and remember all that? That was because it killed the oil patch in the United States. Let's say you got to write a check on April 15th for $30,000 to use your number. Right? You could take that $30,000 and roll the dice on a well. If it was a dry hole, it was a credit. Well, they got rid of that stuff. Loose, I'm just talking very generally, but.
2: Yeah, I know.
1: But, when you mentioned man, that's something I haven't heard forever. That was sorcery. That magnetometer stuff. I'll tell you another one. Did you know there was an old timer I met in Newcomerstown, Ohio, of all places, in about 1988, my sister Paula, who's passed away, her husband passed away. He was a geologist from Kent State, but he was a click older than me. He taught me mud logging, but he told me about this old timer down there that would use divining. You know the water divining thingies?
2: Yeah, I know. There's guys, I mean, swear by them.
1: He would take, what he did was, here's what he did. Do you remember, I don't know much about soldering. I've done it, but he would go get, what's solder made of? I don't know. Silver nitrate or I don't even know. Doesn't matter.
2: It's made of lead and other things.
1: Lead and other things. Anyhow, the point is, I don't remember if it was. He said you got to get something that's not magnetic to divine the oil, which is a hydrocarbon. Water, divining for water, right? H2O, okay? So he had he got a roll of solder out of his toolbox, and he got a section about 18 inches and snipped it, and he got another one. Then he bent it down.
2: Bent it 90 degrees.
1: 90 degrees and put it in his hand loosely and just walked along. And I'm like, what is this sorcery? And all of a sudden, those things lined up, and he claimed that was the fault line, and that's where you wanted to drill, on one side of the fault or the other. And I'll be honest with you, he probably hit 90% of his wells with that. I don't know if that was...
2: Well, they were... the thing about the solder is it's a combination of lead and tin. And there's some zinc.
1: Well, I got a question. Lead and tin. Well, magnets...
2: And antimony, too, I think.
1: Something like... I don't think lead or tin are mag... They're not magnetic.
2: No. Uh-uh. Nope. No, I mean, like I said, I've been messing with this for a long time, and the thing I remember about the Gillies, I mean, the plays, there were some of those daggone landsmen that sold 130 seconds on a well. I mean, there was no way they wanted that well to come in, because if they did, they would have found out.
1: Oh, with that, you know what? Now, that's interesting, because they changed the law. When the state took over the Ohio, they got rid of the ad valorem. It used to be the county got the money until about 1966 or 67, when the state of Ohio got in charge of all things with oil and gas. They wanted the money to come in to the state. But do you ever see the movie, the producers, Mel Brooks in 1968?
2: Yeah.
1: The only way to make sure that this, you won't get caught selling 1,000% in a play, is have the worst play of all time and have it close the first night. And that's where Springtime for Hitler came around, remember? And it became a hit. And they're like, oh no, all these little old ladies are going to want their money. Yeah, it was very common prior to the 60s to oversell a well, but you don't dare do that stuff nowadays, man.
2: Well, they were drilling wells in people's backyards. Of course, it was 40-acre units then, too, you know.
1: What year? The 40-acre spacing didn't come around until the mid-60s.
2: Well, that's what I'm saying. It was in the 60s. That's when I went to college. And that's whenever I graduated.
1: Okay.
2: In 67.
1: Yeah, because, well, what people don't know is that the 40 acres is if your straight hole goes below 4,000 feet. You need 40 acres in a 500-foot radius. But between 2,000 and 4,000, like Gates Mills, it was only 20 acres in a 300-foot radius, because the bottom of the Clinton Sandstone up there was only 3,600 feet. It's very shallow.
2: Yeah. Well, and you know, the gas, well, the most of the wells, the areas went deeper as they went west and south of here. In other words, where we had a Clinton well, or not a Clinton well, but up around North Georgetown, it was like 600 feet. By the time it gets to Carrollton, it was around 1,000 feet, and then it went on down from, you know, on as you went west and south, the gas went deeper and deeper.
1: Yeah,
2: you know what I mean.
1: Yeah, I do. It's always a pleasure, but I got to get caught up, brother.
2: Yeah.
1: It's always a pleasure.
2: God Take bless care. You.
1: You too, man. Take care.
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1: Thanks, Bob. And my poll should read till 7 o'clock until Ron Podesta gives you a new one. Are you in favor of the data center down there in Perry Township? Looks like they need two of the three Stark County trustees or whatever they call them down there, and then that's a done deal. You're on the air, WNIR. Hello.
7: Quick one, John. It was Red Adair, Hellfighter.
1: Oh, John Wayne played in Hellfighters. That's right. I don't think I don't know if I ever saw that movie.
7: It's a good movie. You'd like it.
1: But Red Adair actually consulted on that, right?
7: I think he had a company that went over there and did all that work to take out the well, you know, fires on the
1: Oh, no. Yeah, he basically, all they did was they knew that fire needed oxygen. And so they'd go in there with like a 10 pounds of TNT and try to get a boom on a D9 dozer with a big heat shield and just blow it up and hope that that would make the air go away and try to go in and pump as much either. Usually they realize water, the specific gravity of water wouldn't do it, but they put a slurry of Bayroid like volcanic ash down the hole to plug that well.
7: I just want to let you know that what the name of the movie was and who played in it.
1: Who else was in it? Was Jane Mansfield in it?
7: No. Catherine Ross.
1: Catherine Ross? You mean of Butch Cassidy and Sundance? Is that Catherine Ross?
7: Yeah. I Googled it.
1: Oh, okay. Well, right. I already shut my computer down, so thanks for that.
7: All right,
1: man.
7: You take care.
1: Take care. We'll be back.
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1: 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Whoever just sent this to me, thank you. 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Well, Jane Mansfield would have been dead before that. Starring John Wayne, Catherine Ross, Jim Hutton, Vera Miles. I got to plead ignorance on Vera Miles. 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
16: From ABC News, I'm Wayne Cabot. A compensation fund for people claiming to be unfairly prosecuted under President Biden, including people who attacked police officers at the Capitol, is raising questions for the administration today. Vice President J.D. Vance wouldn't say who exactly would qualify.
17: Every single case has its own details. Every single case has, you know, there are things about it that maybe don't meet the eye. We're just going to look at every case by case. That's all I'm saying. I'm not committing to giving anybody money or committing to giving no one money.
16: ABC Stephen Portnoy reports that when the taxpayer-funded payouts became public,
18: the top lawyer at the Treasury Department submitted his resignation just hours after the announcement of what the administration calls its anti-weaponization fund. Sources say General Counsel Brian Morrissey pushed back against some aspects of the arrangement. The plan is for a five-member board to oversee the disbursement of $1.8 billion to those who've experienced what administration officials have called weaponization and lawfare.
16: The three people killed by two teenage gunmen at a San Diego Islamic Center have been identified as Nadir Awad, who turned away members from the gunfire, security guard Amin Abdullah, who bravely made the ultimate sacrifice to save others, and Mansour Kaziha, a loving husband, father, and grandfather. Authorities are reviewing a video apparently posted online by one of the suspects that appears to capture a live stream of the attack and its immediate aftermath. The mother of one of the shooters warned police 2 hours before the attack that her son was suicidal and had taken guns from the house. President Trump says he was about an hour away from ordering more strikes on Iran this week, but then the Gulf allies pressured him to hold off.
19: Yeah, it was all done. The boats, the ships are all loaded. They're loaded to the brim, and we're all set to start.
16: That construction noise you hear there is the White House ballroom being built. An hour before the close on Wall Street, the Dow is now down 260 points. You're listening to ABC News.
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16: Six states will give us today a clearer picture of President Trump's hold on the party and the national mood generally. Voters voting today in Alabama, Georgia, Idaho, Kentucky, Oregon, and Pennsylvania. Today, Trump endorsed Ken Paxton for Texas Senate. Tourists behaving badly. Could be a very long summer if tourists keep acting up this way, says ABC's Sherry Preston.
22: Tossing a coin in Rome's iconic Trevi Fountain is supposed to mean you'll someday return to the city, but what if you toss yourself in? That's what a tourist from New Zealand did, fully clothed, swam around as Italian police ordered him to get out. He's been banned from returning to the fountain ever, so there's your answer. In Japan, an American tourist wearing a smiley face head entered the zoo enclosure housing Punch, the little monkey who carries around that stuffed orangutan. Another tourist filmed it for social media. The monkey scattered. The tourists were arrested. Sherry Preston, ABC News.
16: The CDC confirming that an American missionary doctor, Peter Stafford, has tested positive for Ebola in Central Africa. He's being airlifted to Germany. Dr. Scott Myrie is a colleague.
23: We're super thankful that he is on the way and actually, we think, receiving some monoclonal antibodies that have proven helpful, though maybe not specific for the Bundibugyo Ebola virus.
16: There are more than 500 suspected cases and 131 deaths. I'm Wayne Cabot, ABC News.
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4: 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Ohio ranks 44th nationally in credit card debt. The average household credit card debt in Ohio, $6,300, well under the national average of more than $11,000 per family. American credit card debt has reached $1.3 trillion. This amid an inflation rate that jumped to its highest point since 2023. Akron kids who face food insecurity will be getting free meals through the city's summer program once again this year. Youth ages 18 and younger participating in the summer day camp program and who meet income guidelines for reduced price meals of the National School Lunch Program will be provided with free meals. The meals will be prepared by the Akron Public Schools and passed out at community centers and other city locations. The program runs Monday through Friday, June 8th through July 31st, excluding Friday, June 19th and July 3rd. Students at Valley Forge High School in Parma Heights working together to help students and residents heal after a Valley Forge student died from a self-inflicted gunshot wound to the school's cafeteria a month ago. The student-led Forge Strong Initiative seeks to bring positivity to the school and renovate areas that may evoke painful memories of that incident. Forge Strong organizers soliciting online donations via GoFundMe and seeking community partners to donate supplies like mulch, grass seed, plants and flowers, outdoor decor, and food and water for volunteers. Students are hoping to refresh and rehabilitate areas of the school that now carry difficult memories for many, including the cafeteria and courtyard spaces. And Summit County has agreed to take over building code enforcement services for Norton starting next week, May 26. It will be for non-residential construction projects within Norton. For local news anytime, go to WNIR.com. WNIR weather this afternoon, partly sunny skies with a high in the upper 80s near 90 degrees. Tonight, showers and storms with a low of 60. Tomorrow, mostly cloudy, rain showers likely and cooler, high 65. Currently, it's 88 degrees at the Talk of Akron, WNIR. When the clock-

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1: Or we can go in this direction.
2: For the West. The outlaws, the gunslingers, the Billy the Kids, and worse. Say a fellow like the coward that shot Bill Hickok in the back. There's always one like that in every time of history. Most of them were varmints, but every once in a while, in one of them, there may have lived a man. He lay face down on the desert sand, clutching a six-gun in his hand. Shot from behind, I thought he was dead, for under his heart was an ounce of lead. But a spark still burned, so I used my knife, and late that night, I saved the life of Ringo.
1: Ringo, Ringo.
2: I nursed him till the danger passed. The days went by, he mended fast. And then from dawn till setting sun, he practiced with that deadly gun. And hour on hour, I watched in awe. No human being could match the draw.
1: A Ringo. Ringo, Ringo.
2: One day we rode the mountain crest, and I went east, and he went west. I took to law and wore a star, while he spread terror near and far. With lead and blood he gained such fame, all through the West they feared the name of Ringo.
0: Ringo,
1: Ringo.
2: I knew someday I'd face the test, which one of us would be the best. And sure enough, the word came down that he was holed up in the town. I left the posse out in the street, and I went in alone to meet Ringo.
1: Ringo, Ringo.
2: They said my speed was next to none, but my lightning draw had just begun when I heard a blast that stung my wrist. The gun went flying from my fist, and I was looking down.
1: The heck is that? I don't know what happened. We want to hear what happens. With Ringo, Ringo, Ringo. Okay, I guess we're, I'll tell you what happens. I guess I'll tell you what happens with, oh no, here we go. Here you go.
2: Was next to none, but my lightning draw had just begun when I heard a blast that stung my wrist. The gun went flying from my fist, and I was looking down the bore of the deadly 44.

0: of Ringo.
1: Ringo.
0: Ringo. They say that was the only time that anyone had seen him smile. He slowly lowered his gun, and then he said to me, "We're even, friend." And so at last I understood that there was still a spark of good in Ringo.
1: Ringo. Ringo.
0: I blocked the path of his retreat. He turned and stepped into the street. A dozen guns spit fire and lead. A moment later, he lay dead. The town began to shout and cheer. Nowhere was there shed a tear for Ringo.
1: Ringo.
0: The story spread throughout the land that I had beaten Ringo's hand. And it was just the years, they say, that made me put my guns away. But on his grave, they can't explain the tarnished star above the name of Ringo.
2: Anyway, sorry, I heard that this morning, and I was like, oh my God, I love those songs. Those are great songs. Back in the day, I didn't know what you call those songs. Are they story songs? Are they westerns? They take place in the West, but just wondering about that. So, anyway, by the way, Ringo was a coach that I had for the Patriots. He was the offensive line coach. And one time I got hurt at practice, and I was laid out on the field. And some of the coaches and the trainer came out, and Ringo ran out and knelt down by me. And my offensive line buddies were going, "The hell's going on?" And I said, "What are you talking about?" He goes, "Ringo doesn't like anybody. Jim Ringo doesn't like anybody." He goes, "Unless he's an offensive lineman." He went out there to see if you're okay. Oh, maybe he went out there to see if I was dead. Maybe you guys were, "Hey, you killed him." So, I don't know. Ringo, Ringo. Anyway, it is a Tuesday afternoon, the 19th of May. We're about halfway through. We get moving on towards Memorial Day this weekend. I know. Memorial Day is on the 25th, Monday the 25th. So we'll be the Indy 500 is coming up. Well, the exciting Memorial Day stuff is coming up. Go out and get your American stuff. Don't be a putz. Don't be a young person who could care less about the 250th anniversary of our country. Go and celebrate it. Wear American flags. Wear, you know, American flag shirts, American Eagle shirts, whatever. Put them on and let people know that you're proud of what this is about, because I'm sick and tired of people not giving a crap. "Well, you know, we should be out of Iran, and we shouldn't do this, and Donald Trump is this." Shut up. I loved today, and I don't know if you guys, who got a chance to see it or not, they were doing interviews with Donald Trump during the construction of the ballroom, and there were hammers, and there were drills, and there was pounding, and there was, you know, electrical sounds. It was wild. And he did his interview in the midst of all this. I don't think he looked at it and said, "You know what? I don't think people can hear what I'm saying." I think for him, the key was that the sound of construction was taking place. And so, he was talking about it. Evidently, the glass is like 4 inches. He goes, "The glass is like 4 inches thick." And you can see through it like it's a regular glass, which is probably why it's so expensive. One of the reasons. They talked about drone damage. Drones would be repelled, and there was nothing about it that they felt could be, I guess it's the way it's been designed. Nobody can do anything to it. So, but it was kind of fun. It was kind of fun watching and listening to the hammers, bing, bat, bat, bat, bat, bat, all that going on in the background while Trump was trying to tell the media, oh, look what I'm doing. 330-673-1234. The toll-free number is 800-669-4100. Taking your phone calls until 7 o'clock tonight. Trump has gone out and endorsed Paxton down in Texas. We've got some of those going on tonight or today. So it is, we'll see. We'll see how it goes. And it seems like we're back at a place where people that Donald Trump endorse. people that Donald Trump endorses seem to be the ones that win. So now I wanted to play something real quick. It was a commercial, and I thought it was, of course, it wasn't a real commercial, but it was funny nonetheless. Let me find it. Boom, boom, boom, boom, boom. No, Kristen Stewart, sick of that, 14-year-old. Take over in democracy. Oh, I might have accidentally not recorded it. Anyway, there was a video that talked about, the pod. Bipod or something. I'll have to find it out because it was. I'll find it for you. I'm not gonna do it right now while we don't and make things up. That ain't gonna happen. But yeah, it was very kind of cool. There is a call right now that the people that are, what do you want to say? They want to have first. They want to have a what do you call it? Oh God, the new policy. They've got a new policy, and the new policy is allowing a girl to share the first place podium. And this started out with a mother of a transgender high school athlete, somebody obviously very woke. Trash California's policy allowing girls to share the first place podium if they came in second. So I'd like it. I mean, I like it so far. First off, I'd like every trans woman to be eliminated from every competition against every other biological woman. Say what you want. I don't care. If you are going, oh, Bob, you're being so... No, uh-uh. A guy is not a girl. A guy, even if he cuts off his junk, is not a girl. He's not a girl. So remember A.B. Hernandez, he came in first in three events in Saturday's California Interscholastic Federation. The long jump, the high jump, the triple jump. They said, won first place on all those things. So did the girl who would have finished first, based on a rule enacted last year that awarded any female athlete that finished first behind a trans athlete a higher placement? I guess they have a pilot program for the state that awarded any female athlete that finished behind a trans athlete one higher spot, which resulted in girls sharing podium spots with Hernandez for the championship. The program also ensured that any female athlete who finished one spot out of qualifying for state finals in any event would be included to compete for the title. So they're moving. You know what they're doing? They're making it fair in a weird California way. Go ahead. You can go and do what you want. Be a boy and say you're a girl and go run around. You know, there was a time where a lot of us were sitting there thinking, well, you know, the trans thing. And, you know, we don't want to bother people. And in this, no, you know, not anymore. Not anymore. If you're a guy, if you were born a guy and you feel like you're a girl and you want to compete against other girls, then too bad. Too bad. There is a gay Olympics. So why don't you have a trans Olympics? I don't know. You could come up. I'm sure somebody would come up with a flag for that. You could have guys. You could have girls. Guys dressed like girls lifting massive amounts of weight. And then when they put them in the record books, we could all sit there and go, who cares? 330-673-1234. Let's see if it's on your mind today. You're up first today. How you doing?
3: Mister.
2: Yes, sirree.
3: How are you, my friend?
2: I'm good. How are you?
3: Good, good. First of all, there's no such thing as a trans woman. Okay, period, end of story. There is no such thing.
2: Okay. So,
3: there we have it, kids.
2: I know we had to find a word for it. And so, yeah, I guess that's what they came up with, but it isn't real.
3: No, the word is sick.
2: Yeah.
3: So that's just it. The word is sick. And I know a lot of people out there, how dare you? Yeah, well, he's up there, Gerda. So anyways, I got a story to tell you about Ringo. As soon as I heard you playing that, I had to laugh.
2: Okay.
3: I had to laugh.
2: Okay.
3: I was actually an intern. I was an intern on the morning show at WMJI.
2: Okay.
3: And John Lanigan and off air, John Lanigan and Sid Kulik were talking, and they were talking about Lohan Green. And I said, oh, well, you know, Lohan Green has a song called Ringo.
2: Yeah.
3: And John called BS.
2: Really?
3: And I'm like, do you really want to go down that line? He goes, shut up, intern. There is no such thing.
2: Oh, well, my God.
3: Challenge accepted.
2: There you go.
3: So I went out, and within 5 minutes, I had the song Ringo on a flash drive. And I brought it over to him, and he plugged it in, and he just looks at me and goes, where in God's name did you find this? Like, that's an ancient Chinese secret, sir.
2: Yeah. Where in the hell did you find it?
3: Yeah, it was actually on my drive, which was up in the cloud already.
2: Oh, okay.
3: Because people asked me for it like years ago, and it took me forever to find the 45.
2: Okay.
3: And I found the 45. I bought it and recorded it. So yeah, I was pretty happy about that. But he played it, and they couldn't stop talking about it. That the intern actually outdid the old guard in regards to knowing music.
2: Really?
3: So, yeah, I felt kind of good about that.
2: So you became the new guy.
3: I schooled Lanigan.
2: Oh, my God. So you were the new guy.
3: Oh, yeah. I was only the intern there for 6 weeks.
2: Mm-hmm.
3: I'd only been there for 6 weeks.
2: How many more weeks were you after that?
3: 12.
2: Oh, good. I was going to say, so, did they let you go after that?
3: No, but he did say, because I was the oldest intern that Magic ever had.
2: Mm-hmm. Well, you can't beat that.
3: Yeah, I was like, well, okay, great, you know, because all the others were like young teenagers and kids and whatnot, and I'm like, here I am at 35.
2: Yeah. So, oh God, but it was a good group of people over there.
3: Oh yeah, they were good. We had a lot of fun there. So unfortunately, then I Hate Media screwed it all up. But couple things. Okay, there's been a lot of these team takeovers recently.
2: Yes.
3: Have you seen these things?
2: Yes, I have. In fact, I was going to talk about them, but you go right ahead.
3: So we have these team takeovers that are going on. Now, when I was a kid, a team takeover meant that we got locked in the ice skating rink overnight and we could skate all night long.
2: Right.
3: You know, or we got locked in a gym and we could play dodgeball all night long and absolutely destroy each other.
2: Mm-hmm.
3: You know, that was a team takeover.
2: That was a team takeover, right.
3: Heck yeah, that was great. Now, they've got teams coming into these stores with guns, coming into these stores with knives, a couple machetes from what I heard at one of those recent ones.
2: Right.
3: And we also have a lot of break-ins now. We have a lot of break-ins from teams with guns. There was one that recently... there was a video of it that just got released, and I think it might have been in California, but three young black men tried to break into a house, and this gentleman, you know, all of a sudden he started, bah, bah, bah, bah, because the one kid drew his weapon, and apparently the guy that owned the house, well, he was a little faster.
2: Well, and you know, you did, and that should, and there should be a lesson learned right there.
3: Yeah. Well, hopefully there was, but here's the thing. Our laws for kids were written for a much more innocent time.
2: Yes.
3: Much more innocent.
2: Yeah.
3: You know, when kids actually had respect, kids actually valued life, kids were kids. That hasn't been the case in the past 20 years.
2: Nope.
3: Kids are no longer kids. They're on-deck adults. That's literally what they are. When you look at the games that they play,
2: right?
3: You look at the video games that they play, you look at the videos that they watch, you see the friends that they're hanging around with and what their friends are doing and what they're saying. They're on-deck adults.
2: Okay.
3: From the age of, like, 12 and up.
2: I kind of like that. On-deck adults.
3: Yeah, because they are. They're already on deck. You know, and... I hate to say it, but that's the way it is.
2: Yeah.
3: And it sucks.
2: Yeah.
3: It really sucks. Kids should have the ability to be kids, but due to peer pressure and everything else out there now, they're not. They can't be.
2: Well, so you're saying it's not their fault?
3: To a point. First of all, it's the parents' fault.
2: Okay.
3: That is 99.9% of it is the parents' fault.
2: Gotcha.
3: Because they're not parenting. The 1% is every child can make a choice. And it may be the uncomfortable choice, but you have the right to make a choice. You can choose to follow the herd or choose not to.
2: Right.
3: And kids nowadays... You know, back in the 50s and 60s, they barely knew what right and wrong was because it was all beaver cleaver. Well, now it's more like the meat cleavers.
2: What?
3: And the
2: thing is, they don't... social media certainly has a lot to do with that, and the fact that people are bullied into doing certain things in front of multiple people, in front of a lot of people.
3: Right. Right. So, I mean, that is one part of it, but you always have the ability to make a choice.
2: Yeah.
3: You know, it's like a lot of people hate it when I say that drug addiction is not a disease. Drug addiction is a choice. You made the choice to try it first.
2: Right.
3: And what happened from there? Cancer is not a choice. Cancer is a disease. And chemo should be free, just like Narcan.
2: Okay.
3: So, that's... happens.
2: That's a good point. But you know, going back to the kids, I mean, they're talking about obviously Judge Pirro brought up the belief of saying that she's going to make it child abuse if you if you don't take care of your kids. If your kids get caught doing stuff, you're going to curfew is going to be $500 every time, and go from there. And I guess there was a shooting. A 14-year-old got shot in Detroit. And they basically have come out and said the same thing, that parents have to be responsible. But every time you bring it up, some parent is also going, well, you know, I got stuff to do. I got this to do. Well, you know what? Then you shouldn't have had a kid. Too bad.
3: Yeah, then
2: you blew it.
3: Why'd you have a kid?
2: Yeah.
3: Yeah, why'd you have a kid then?
2: Yeah.
3: You know, there's actually, there should be a license to have kids now.
2: Oh, God.
3: I mean, when you look at it, again, I always talk about Idiocracy, but we are like two steps from it right now.
2: Mm-hmm. Other than the Gatorade.
3: True Idiocracy.
2: Yeah.
3: Oh, Brondo.
2: Oh, Brondo.
3: It wasn't Gatorade, it was Brondo.
2: That's right. It's good for us. It must be good for the plants.
3: Right, because it's got electrolytes, yeah. Right?
2: And what was that one? Oh, God, I've got it somewhere. The introduction of the President of the United States and top porn actor in the U.S.
3: President of the United States, porn actor, and Minister Camacho!
2: That's right. Oh, my God, was that funny.
3: That was fabulous. And Terry Crews said that he had the best time filming.
2: Oh, I can't even imagine. I can't imagine him having such a, I mean, what a great time that must have been.
3: Well, that motorcycle at the end is actually a semi-truck motorcycle. It exists.
2: Oh, really?
3: Oh, yeah. That thing's real.
2: That thing is
3: absolutely real. It's a semi-truck motorcycle.
2: Oh, my God.
3: You go out and look it up. The thing is beautiful.
2: Yeah.
3: It's like a semi-truck engine that was turned into a motorcycle. It's fabulous.
2: That's amazing.
3: What?
2: The President of the United States. And our president gets crap for building a ballroom.
3: Right. You know, I mean, when you hear the sound of construction, that's America at work. That's a good thing.
2: Yeah. Wasn't that great, though? I mean, listening to the hammering. I mean, he could have had that somewhere else. He could have done it, in the press room or anything. But it wasn't important, the words that he said, as much as it was the hammer hits on the nails.
3: Yeah. Yeah.
2: That was more important.
3: Yeah. By the way, that glass is not actually glass. It's actually optically clear polycast acrylic.
2: Right. Yeah, he was calling it glass today.
3: Yeah, well, that stuff will take a hit from a tank.
2: Yeah.
3: And it's not going to go anywhere. But
2: four inches thick.
3: Yeah, so no matter if you throw anything at that, it's not going through.
2: Mm-hmm.
3: It's like a laser beam, and then it'll take a minute. But the situation with the kids is I'm seeing a lot of these kids now in these courtrooms. You know, there was the two kids that actually killed a retired police chief in a town. And when they were on trial, the one kid says, hey, I'll see you guys in 5 days because I'll be out of here by then. And he's laughing about it.
2: Yep.
3: You know, what needs to happen is if these kids come at it with a weapon, any kind of weapon, knife, gun, machete, whatever the case may be, or if they come at you with a vehicle and kill you with the vehicle,
2: right,
3: they must be charged as adults. And I don't care how young they are.
2: Yeah.
3: They made the decision to use a weapon. And if you have the conscious ability to decide to use a weapon to destroy something, if that's what you're doing,
2: yep,
3: you've made a conscious decision to destroy something. If you can make that decision, you can be tried as an adult.
2: Yeah, I couldn't even get people out there who were going to agree with the idea of parents being responsible. I got some emails and stuff, people saying, Well, you know, parents have lives too. No, you don't. You don't. You have a life, but you have to find out how your life revolves around your kid until they're 18.
3: Right.
2: I mean, that's the rule. I mean, hell, I mean, that's what we tell the schools in Washington and in Oregon, right? You can't tell my kid he can get a loppet off of me when he's 12 years old because I'm responsible for him, you freak.
3: Right. And parents should actually pay a lot of the price.
2: Yeah.
3: And I know you're going to get letters for this, and they're going to probably issue hate mail, so I apologize.
2: I don't care.
3: But it's time.
2: I mean, who else are you going to hold? Either you do this. Either you hold the kid responsible at, what, age 12 or age 14 for whatever he's done, or you just, or the parents got to be held responsible. I mean, it's got to be one or the other. There can't be no ramifications at all. There's got to be something. Right.
3: There must be consequences. And actually, both the parent and the child should be held responsible.
2: Yep.
3: Because if the child has, as I said before, if the child has decided to use a tool, we'll just call it a tool, of destruction, whatever that tool may be.
2: Right.
3: If they've decided to use a tool of destruction to purposely inflict harm on another human being, that is an adult decision.
2: Yep.
3: That is an absolute adult decision.
2: Yeah.
3: Children must be held responsible for that.
2: And none of this, well, they didn't realize that they've been raised to believe that violence isn't violence. And, well, you know, that's kind of the parents' cause. I mean, that's what they do.
3: Consequences.
2: Yeah.
3: That's the
2: consequences. Parents have to say, okay, you're playing a video game where you kill people all day long. And it doesn't matter because they're not real. But
3: right. If
2: you do it in real time, there's going to be consequences for both of us.
3: Right. Right. Well, let's face it, Bob. Okay. Kids know that a video game is not reality.
2: Yeah.
3: They know that.
2: Well, I don't know. I don't know anymore. No, these kids are so freaking weird anymore. I don't get it. I don't know.
3: 25, 30 years ago, I would have agreed with you.
2: Yeah.
3: Today, 2026, they know it's not real. They know that it's a game. They know it's on a computer. They know that doesn't happen in real life.
2: Well, they know that it's not real. Then they don't know. What they don't know is that there's going to be they're going to be held responsible for it, for doing something like that. When you tell somebody in California that you can steal up to $950. In shoplifting from a store, and the store says, just leave them alone. You know, don't try to stop them. We don't want the legal headaches. And they can't be held responsible. And when my wife's car gets stolen by two 15-year-olds or a 16 and a 15-year-old, and the cop calls her up and says, we took the kids home, and she said, well, what are you going to do with them? He said, well, nothing we can do with them. You know,
3: right.
2: We can't prosecute them. You know, you're going to have to, insurance is going to have to pay for the car, for the stuff that was stolen, for the smell of pot inside the car, you know, all those things. And the cop, I mean, she said the cop looked kind of embarrassed. But I don't even know if that's true anymore, because I got a feeling that cops look at it and say, this is just the way of the world.
3: Well, and unfortunately, that is a situation that we are facing, because a lot of cops do feel that way.
2: Yeah.
3: And there's not a lot we can do about
2: it. And I'm not trying to make it be a bad thing about the cops. I'm just saying, you know, when something happens over and over and over again, you start to feel like there's nothing you can do about it.
3: Right, and that's the thing. Like, well, like these the one judge I just saw the video today. A judge where that actually a drunk driver killed two grandparents and two grandchildren in the car, and she just gave him 120 hours of community service.
2: Jeez.
3: And the guy got so mad, he picked up a chair and threw it at her.
2: Jeez.
3: You know, so now he's, of course, going to go to jail or what have you. But, you know, that's also the judges we have now. Judges should also bear the brunt of this.
2: Yeah. Well, what was that one that got, she lets the guy out. He's had multiple arrests before. He's been, you know, been convicted of things before. He gets arrested. They bring him in. And she releases him, and he kills a 5-year-old the next day.
3: Yep.
2: She should be responsible. She should probably put a gun to her head and say, if nobody's going to hold me responsible, I should hold myself responsible.
3: No, they should put her in prison and let her meet all of her friends.
2: I would love that. I mean, that would be the perfect thing.
3: Yeah. I mean, if she does something like that, then she should go to jail. She is responsible for the death of that child.
2: Mm-hmm.
3: That blood is on her hand.
2: Yep.
3: And again, this is one of the other things. It's the whole system right now is broken badly. And that's thanks to the Obama era and to the Biden era.
2: Mm-hmm.
3: It's unfortunate, but it's very true. And this is why we need to start rewriting some of the laws to be more pertinent to today. You know, a lot of the laws that we have for, you know, not only for kids, but for young adults and whatnot, they were written for the 50s and 60s.
2: Yeah.
3: This is 2026. Things have changed.
2: When kids acted accordingly, you know,
3: right,
2: you could, the idea of saying that a 16-year-old, a 15-year-old, can't make decisions. I'm sorry. They're making violent decisions, and it's regardless. I know that's not what you had planned for your kid, but something needs to happen to them.
3: Saying the kids can't make decisions like that died 20 years ago.
2: Yep.
3: Because they do. They make those decisions now.
2: Yes, they do.
3: And that's why we're seeing so much of it. But unfortunately, we do not have laws in place to handle that.
2: No.
3: And so these kids get released, and they go out, and they do it again.
2: Mm-hmm.
3: And again. And again.
2: Because it's cool, and because they can get it on video, and they can put it on social media. Yep. Oh, look what I did.
3: On World Star Hip Hop.
2: Yep. Look what I just did.
3: Get up on World Star Hip Hop. Yeah.
2: Yep.
3: Look, I just hit this guy in the back of the head with a brick. Ha, ha, ha.
2: Yeah, man, oh my God, hey, I bet I could do that.
3: Right. Or I can do it better.
2: Yeah.
3: You know, and then you're going to have the copycats and everything else. So it's just something that I appreciate you letting me talk about this, because it really bothered me when I've seen some of this stuff going on, especially these young kids that have committed murder, literally murder, like premeditated murder.
2: Yeah.
3: And they're not charged. And these kids go up and they say, hey, I'll be out in a week, so we'll see y'all very, very soon. I know my family loves me. You know, that, I'm like, whoa.
2: Yeah.
3: These kids literally are getting away with murder.
2: Yep. So,
3: and we're not doing anything. So.
2: Someday soon, somebody's gonna wake up. I don't know who it is.
3: I hope so.
2: All right, man. Thanks.
3: I hope so. Bye. Take care, brother.
2: Bye. Let me get a couple of spots and we'll be right back after this.
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2: All right, welcome back. You're up next. Hello.
3: Hey, Mr. Golick, I think that song is called a ballad.
2: It's a ballad. That's what yes. It is. Doggone it.
3: And tomorrow I want to hear the Ballad of the Blue Cyclone by, who is that? Ray Stevens.
2: Ray Stevens, the Ballad of the Blue Cyclone. Okay.
3: Yes.
2: All right. I will write that one down. Thank you.
3: I'll be listening for it.
2: Okay. You're up next. Hello.
10: I heard that, boss.
2: I'm glad.
10: Oh, now we're we're trying to keep the heat out of the house.
2: Yeah, that's right.
10: It's funny. I was thinking I can only keep my mind on one thing at a time anymore. But you remember that King of Queens show with Kevin James?
2: Yeah, with Kevin James, right.
10: Yeah. When he was recruited to be the coach of a bunch of 6, 7, 8-year-old kids.
2: I guess, I mean, I remember generally. I don't remember the everything, but go ahead, yeah.
10: So, he, like, took over, like, he was so proud of himself, overcoming these 8-year-olds and making touchdowns on his own and stuff.
2: Right.
10: Anyway, I was thinking these transgender peoples, why don't they just do the same thing that the actor did in King of Queens and compete against Down syndrome Special Olympics people so they can be all good with themselves and be, you know, they got about the same amount of mindset as, you know what I mean?
2: Yeah.
10: I just thought about that today. Could you, brother, though? You know, I'm thinking, these people don't deserve, they ought to be in the same category as Down syndrome people.
2: Well, you know? I don't think that matches. I mean, I think you're talking about, I think it means that the thing that I agree with is that there's a Special Olympics, and people that are Down syndrome, crippled, and whatever, handicapped, they should have their own competition so they can compete. The trans people, they're not, you know, they're not handicapped. They're just idiots.
11: They're
2: just, and so they need to have their own competition. That way they can be, and they can just kind of kick back and sit there and have some kind of weird, twisted orgy afterwards.
11: A playoff game or something.
2: Yeah, I don't know, something.
11: You know, I was thinking, my gosh, it's like, where do we go from here with these people? Like, you know, I don't know, but we keep hearing about it. Like, it's just not in my day of growing up where this even halfway occurred at all.
2: Yeah, yeah. No, I agree.
11: You know, they had women or some guys.
2: Well, yeah, but remember, back in our day, they talked about the fact that they didn't even nobody would talk about a gay person as being as different. They didn't believe that there was a gay thing. There was for the longest time people, oh, we don't want this, we don't want to touch them, we don't want to, you know, that sort of thing. And so, you know, we've kind of understood things a little bit different, but certainly it's not what this is. A totally different thing. This is I'm going to get yelled at for this, but this is a choice. I don't know. Well, you know what? Maybe it's a choice in some people. I think it's a choice in some people because I think a lot of these kids are saying, hey, I'm going to be a girl, and I'm going to go in, I'm going to watch the girls dress. I think that's a choice. I think some that may think they're truly transgender, I think it's a psychological issue. I think that something has happened, and hey, we're all dealing with psychological issues, every single one of us. Some are worse than others. WNIR, Kent Ackman.
12: ABC News, I'm Wayne Cabot. Vice President Vance says a fund to pay aggrieved Americans would be decided case by case. And about those who attacked cops at the Capitol, ABC's Stephen Portnoy.
13: He did say the administration is not trying to give money to anybody who attacked a police officer. And he said that claims would be evaluated on a case-by-case basis. He suggested some people who were duly convicted by juries and sentenced by judges may have been subject to kangaroo courts with judges who mistreated them. Broadly, Vance said the intent is to give money from this $1.8 billion settlement fund to those, in his view, were really mistreated. He even said Hunter Biden is welcome to apply.
12: ABC's Alex Stone is in San Diego, where three victims of a mosque attack are now identified.
14: One was the manager for 40 years of the bookstore here at the mosque and was a beloved member of the staff inside the mosque. Another was a community member who, according to the Islamic Center of San Diego, played a major role in getting people away from the gunfire and so that they were not hit, getting them inside. And then Amin Abdullah, the security guard here, who we understand from the mosque that the shooters actually came in through the main gate here, and then Abdullah fired on them, and there was an exchange of gunfire, and he took them on.
12: To Texas, where a senator suffers a setback.
15: President Trump promised months ago to endorse either incumbent Senator John Cornyn or challenger Ken Paxton, adding that he would ask the other to drop out. Well, he's finally made his choice, throwing his support to Paxton. Cornyn says it'll take more than just GOP votes to defeat Democrat James Tallarico in November's general election.
16: You need independents and the occasional convert from the other party, and Ken Paxton will get none of those.
15: Trump, by the way, has not asked Cornyn to end his reelection campaign yet. Jim Ryan, ABC News, Dallas.
12: Dow down at the close, 321 points. 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
12: Well, the word out of Georgia from election officials now is that the Republican primary voters have slightly outnumbered Democratic voters so far today, this primary day. Unclear if Republicans will overcome Democrats' early turnout. Primaries are also underway in Alabama, Georgia, Kentucky, Idaho, Oregon, and Pennsylvania. The CDC is confirming an American missionary doctor is positive with Ebola in Central Africa. Dr. Peter Stafford has been evacuated to Germany for treatment and monitoring. Dr. Stafford's wife is also a doctor. She and another doctor in the group are in quarantine. Colleague Dr. Scott Myrie on how they're doing.
20: They are all considered contacts. They were exposed to patients that were considered to be Ebola cases, though the patients that they saw died before they and were buried before they could be tested because the epidemic was identified as Ebola virus so late after so many cases have happened, but they're all asymptomatic.
12: 131 deaths reported so far. Some of the cruise line passengers quarantined at the National Quarantine Unit in Nebraska for possible exposure to hantavirus, well, they've had it. At least two have asked to quarantine at home instead. But the CDC says, nope, they got to stay isolated 12 more days. The incubation period for hantavirus lasts up to 2 months. I'm Wayne Cabot, ABC News.
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A 50-year-old Alliance man accused of killing his wife and then fleeing out of state saw his bond set at $5 million. Police responding to a call on May 13th at a home in the 300 block of West Eli Street after two children inside called authorities yelling for help. When officers arrived, they found the body of Ashley Ross dead in the bedroom. Ross was arrested in West Virginia. His case will now go before the Stark County Grand Jury. A 16-year-old male was shot in the head in the parking lot of a vape store. Police say multiple reports came in about the shooting in the 1000 block of South Arlington. That teen admitted for evaluation at the Akron Hospital with non-life-threatening injuries. The preliminary investigation revealing that three juvenile males were sitting inside of a car when the suspect approached them and opened fire. A grand jury has indicted a Texas man accused of killing a 61-year-old Costco worker April 25th at the Strongsville store. Christian Bryant, facing two counts of murder and one count of felonious assault in connection with the death of Randolph Corrigan. Bryant returns to court for his first pretrial on May 20th, 9 a.m. tomorrow. Police say the deadly shooting happened after Bryant parked his truck outside of a store and it entered the store. And as he walked in, officials say he walked in with a 50-round drum magazine hanging from his pocket. Corrigan, who was on break following Bryant to the front entrance and attempted to stop him from entering that building. Summit County is taking over building code enforcement services for Norton starting May 26th. That move follows approval of an agreement by Norton City Council on April 20th and the Summit County Council as well on May 11th. The Summit County Building Standards will provide plan review, permitting, and inspection services for residential and non-residential construction projects within Norton. Akron kids who face food insecurity will be getting free meals through the city's summer program once again this year. Youth ages 18 and under who are participating in that summer day camp program who meet income guidelines for reduced price meals in the National School Lunch Program will be provided with meals. The meals will be prepared by the Akron Public Schools and passed out at the community centers and other city locations as well. That program runs Monday through Friday from June 8th through July 31st, excluding Fridays, June 19th and July 3rd. Ohio ranks 44th nationally in credit card debt. The average household credit card debt in the state is below $6,300, well under the national average of more than $11,000 per family. American credit card debt has reached $1.3 trillion, this amid an inflation rate that jumped to its highest point since 2023. Well, do keep in mind you can always check out the local news any hour of the day. It's always available a click away at WNIR.com. 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

0: Today, a high of 88 degrees. Looks like about a 30% chance of rain for your Tuesday. It looks like tonight, 80% chance of rain as we dip down to 57 degrees. Wednesday, we're looking at a high of about 65 degrees with a 60% chance of rain for your Wednesday. 67 for the high. Sunny skies Thursday. Showers again at 80% chance for your Friday. 68 degrees for your high. 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

0: didn't matter, he was after
1: Texas Red.
0: After Texas Red. It wasn't long before the story was relayed to Texas Red.

0: I don't know what a big iron is. It's got to be the big gun. Maybe it's a 40, a 41 caliber, 44 caliber. I don't know. They don't have, I don't think they had 44 Magnums back then. I think they just had 44 regulars. Yeah, 44. Do you have a 44 long? Ah, the old days. Ah, the old days when I was playing football. And they said, what size suit do you need? Well, I need a 52 long. A what? 52 long. But when you bought a suit, what was it? Like 4 or 6 inches between the chest size? Between the chest size and the waist. And so if you bought a suit that was a 52 jacket, that meant you were getting a 46, 48-inch pants. 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Plus, it was a great time, too. 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By the way, the Browns today started their OTAs, their off-season training something. They're off-season training something. Yeah, training something. I'm not sure what that A stands for. For us, it was, well, I don't even know. We didn't call them OTAs. So they've got one this week, Tuesday, Wednesday. We had to go every single day. And we also went on Saturdays, too, a lot of times, just because we'd liked hanging out with each other. So what it came down to was these guys now have practice today, tomorrow, and Thursday. Today, tomorrow, and Thursday. Then they have nothing else. And then next week, They have Tuesday, Wednesday, and Thursday. And then the next week, they have Tuesday, Wednesday, and Thursday. So they go 3 days a week, and I don't know, they don't hit. Pretty sure they don't hit. But there will be, then they have a mini camp, I think June 9th, through for about 5 days, something like that. So we'll see. The Cavaliers play at New York tonight, 8 p.m. They're just showing the ticket prices. Said tickets as low as $440. So you got that going for you. If you're going to go, does that include the trip to New York? Or is that just, does that just mean that we're charging you for just the ticket? $440 to go into a communist country and do what you got to do. So, yeah, so it's Cleveland at New York. You've got San Antonio playing at Oklahoma City at 8:30 on the Peacock. On the Peacock. And tonight ESPN is going to be carrying the Cleveland-New York game, and that starts at 8 p.m. So if you want to check it out. I don't know. You know, I should call my son because he's been basically keeping track of all that. Let's see, Thursday, okay, Tuesday, okay, Wednesday, San Antonio's playing. Thursday, Cleveland's playing again at New York. Tickets as low as $517. And then New York at Cleveland, tickets as low as $240. So I guess it's the venue. Those communist countries, they cost a lot. They cost a lot. And then the fourth game in New York at Cleveland, 8 p.m. on Monday the 25th, on Memorial Day, tickets as low as $186. So, gee-hee. All right. You can go to the game if you have $186 after you buy all the beer and all the stuff you're going to be hanging out with. So, oh, my God, look at this. There are floor seats. You know those? You know the seats at behind the baskets. Those tickets are $5,000. $5,000. Okay, there's one on this side that's only $3,500 per ticket. So that's unbelievable. 3,000, 5,000, where's this one? Okay, this is the other side. 3,000. Sidelines behind the basket is, I don't know where this one is. It says 5,000. It looks like it's, I think you're allowed to stand on the field, on the court, I think. It kind of looks like it. But, yeah, 1,000, 1,300. What's the cheapest ticket that I can find is $474. $474 it's in the mezzanine level. Huh. I guess the top. Oh, there's 219 up in the upper deck. 219 is the lowest, so you can go up there. You're gonna watch it through binoculars and go, you know what? I could see this better if I was watching it on television, on ESPN. Who goes to these games? I mean, are people just like really, really big sports fans? I mean, I don't mean to belittle the game and everything, but $5,000. So there you go. Mezzanine, $1,000. Mezzanine, $960. How do they come up with that? Does somebody go, hey, I've got two tickets. I'm going to charge $966 for a ticket. $764, $3188. What is it like? Is there like some kind of algorithm that you plug it into? You know, the seat next to you is like a, body length closer, and so, you know, yours is what, $7.50 less. Very weird. Oh, by the way, and I heard Ron talking last night about people being rude and not knowing etiquette when it goes to the games and stuff. You don't get up in the middle of an inning while things are going on, unless you're like old and have to pee real bad. And at that point, if you're that old, then you probably should have worn a diaper. But yeah, you don't get up and make people stand up and get out of your way in the middle of an inning. And I told him, I said, you know, I just noticed that the other day, because when I went to church, and I noticed that, you know, so I'm sitting in there, and we did they did everything, and then the priest started the sermon, and some people walked in. And they walked in into the church. I mean, they could have stood in the hallway. They could have watched it from there. That's what you're supposed to do. You don't, in the middle of a sermon, in the middle of a prayer, in the middle of something, you don't go in. You wait till there's a break in the action. Wait for a break in the action, and then you go in. Just thought I'd go from a religious standpoint, as Ron had talked about it, from a baseball standpoint. You're up next. Hello.
1: Hey, how you doing, Bob?
0: I'm okay. How are you?
1: I think I'm okay.
0: Okay.
1: I love your music.
0: Oh, thanks.
1: And, boy, that big iron on his head. Yep.
0: Yeah, I haven't heard that for a while.
1: That's a good one. And what caliber revolver was it that Clint Eastwood carried in Dirty Harry?
0: 44 Magnum, the most powerful handgun ever made, so he said, at that time.
1: Yeah. God.
0: Yeah.
1: That must be a hard-kicking pistol.
0: That is, I had at one point I had a 44 Magnum, and
1: wow.
0: And we would go down to the police range and turn off all the lights except the target, and I'd shoot it, and you could see fire coming out of everywhere.
1: Wow.
0: Yeah, from the cylinder to the barrel to everywhere fire was just coming out. It was pretty impressive.
1: Is this the police firing range down here off the Summit Range?
0: No, this is when I was a kid. This was back in Willowick.
1: Oh, okay.
0: Yeah, this was when I was like a teenager.
1: Police have their firing range right off of the corner of Summit and 261, right down here.
0: Oh, okay.
1: Right past the Kent State football.
0: Yeah. Oh, okay. I gotcha. Yeah, I like to go to, as a matter of fact, when I was at Lake County, I was in Lake County up near my parents' house, and they had what they called a star team, which was kind of like a SWAT team. They just called it a star team. And they would do shooting drills together. All the different cities would shoot together. And then they would do things like they would do entry to the nuclear facility up in Perry Township. and they would do work that. So we were actually at their outdoor shooting range with all the different cities. And I got a phone call, and it said the Raiders want to sign you. You got to go to the airport. And I said, oh, okay. So I was actually unloading a couple of magazines when I got my new job and had to go play for the Raiders for a while.
1: Wow. Now, how do you hold down one of these heavy-duty pistols? I mean, can you shoot it just freestanding?
0: Yeah. Yeah, I mean, you've got to be... No, the 44 Magnum is... I mean, it's got a good kick to it. People started buying for a while a thing called a 50 caliber Desert Eagle. They probably still... I still know people who have it. And then there's a Smith & Wesson 50 caliber, which is a wheel gun, you know, kind of like the 44 Magnum, like Eastwood's gun, but it was 50 caliber, and you had to make sure you had a hold on it, because it kicked. It had a lot of power behind it, and so, yeah. But usually you wouldn't, I mean, you couldn't really hurt yourself, because by the time the bullet was coming out of it, you were, if you couldn't control the gun, it was usually pointed down range somewhere.
1: Or maybe kicked up in your head, you know.
0: Yeah, but the bullet was usually gone by the time it came back, so yeah.
1: Big irony.
0: I've seen the guns hit people in the head because they didn't hold the videos where people it hit them on the head because people weren't holding them tight enough. But reality is that you pretty much couldn't shoot yourself.
1: Well, that's kind of a good thing.
0: That's kind of a good thing.
1: Another old song that I like that I haven't heard lately is Alone Again. Naturally.
0: Oh my gosh. Yeah. Alone Again, Gilbert O'Sullivan.
1: Oh, is that who sang it?
0: That's who sang it, Gilbert O'Sullivan. In a little while from now. Yeah, it was, that was a sad song.
1: Yeah, that was my song right after my wife surprised me with a divorce degree. I was playing on the floor.
0: Oh, jeez.
1: Playing with my two boys, and two cops came to the door and knocked and said, Mr. Williams, sorry, but you got to leave now. I said, what for? And she hadn't given me, and we hadn't had any real problems that I knew of.
0: Mm-hmm.
1: And they said, well, here's a restraining order and whatever they call it. And
0: right.
1: Two boys were 6 and 4, and they just started crying, say, Daddy, don't leave. And she was just standing in the kitchen doorway there, just
0: staring. Wow.
1: And
0: I mean, that's like heartless to the kids.
1: It is, and it was. And the two boys were messed up for the rest of their lives, and my little daughter, she was only one.
0: Mm-hmm.
1: So it didn't affect her, and I picked them up every weekend and
0: yeah,
1: every Thursday, and, but that was a
0: yeah. Did things work out okay with the kids, or like you said, they were kind of messed up?
1: They were kind of messed up. Unfortunately, I lost both of my boys at age. My first oldest, who was 7 at the time, he passed away at 51 a couple of years ago. Of some kind of heart failure.
0: No, oh, jeez.
1: And then my second son, who had just become 51, died a couple of years ago of kidney failure.
0: Oh, God.
1: He had kind of overdone some kind of drugs in his adult
0: that's,
1: life.
0: That's not supposed to happen. No, I mean, you're not supposed to. Your kid, is your daughter still with you?
1: Yes. And she's a great girl. And, you know, and she's 49 now. And she's always comes and visits and coming over next weekend for Labor Day and my birthday. And they went out, her and her husband went out, have a cookout for me and all that. That'll be a cheerful thing.
0: That's and nice.
1: But all the things that I wanted to pass down to my boy, you know, like my gun collection, coin collection, and all that.
0: Yeah.
1: Just got to figure out what to do with it now.
0: Well, good luck to you, and I'm glad that we played a song that made you smile.
1: It did, yes.
0: All right, man. Take care of yourself. You're up next. Hello.
2: Hey, Bob.
0: Hey.
2: Hey, man, the whole thing with the sports and all that, I feel your pain. It's not for us. That's why.
0: Yeah.
2: You know, $5,000 a seat, that's nothing to somebody that lives scot free and doesn't have to pay for the cities they live in, and that's what they're doing. And these whole taxation and the property tax and all that, that's not being done by people that need to have their property taxes stopped so they can gain some money.
0: No.
2: It's being done by people who are also at the same time has a bill in the House that they're trying to make it so they don't pay any state tax either.
0: Well, there's any of those people are nuts because you can't do both. In fact, you might not be able to do either one of them.
2: Watch them. You know why they're going to do it? Because we still allow them to dictate our tax codes and how our taxation is. It's been manipulated by politicians. Mm-hmm. Because politicians, oh boy, they're not going to take a paycheck during the next shutdown of the government. Do you think any of them need their paychecks?
0: No, they don't. And plus, they'll get the back pay, so it doesn't matter. They just don't need it day to day. So
2: that's what I mean. They'll just use it and invest in some other inside trading that they know about, and they don't give privy. You know, I wouldn't mind that they do all that, but they should have their portfolios be public record.
0: Yeah,
2: it's only fair. They're public servants. They're using public knowledge, public servants, public money and public trading to make themselves privately filthy rich. And we have allowed them to only take the money from people who are paid by paycheck to support our civics and our government. And now,
0: that's their job. They're government employees. They're paid by the people. I mean, that's the way the government was set up.
2: But it's not their job to put it's not their job to put the whole stress of that money on just people that are paid by paycheck. They should also go after people that are making millions of dollars passively through investments and everything else. Why does it, if you have investment money, why is that immune to the taxes that somebody that works their butt off, sweats their hump off, does what you don't want to do, not you personally, but you know what I'm saying?
0: Investment money is not immune. Investment money.
2: It's immune to city tax.
0: Any kind of gain that you have, you have to pay a capital gains tax on.
2: You have to pay some tax, but it's immune to city tax.
0: But they've already paid city tax on that.
2: Nuh-uh.
0: Yeah, when they use the money to invest, they've already earned the money. And they've paid taxes on it. So,
2: right,
0: so you want to tax them a second time for no reason?
2: Because that's not what's going on. I'm not coming after you, Bob.
0: No. I know.
2: Rich people that have all the money that go to these games and pay $5,000 and have season tickets, they watch every, and they don't miss a game or somebody's there in their respect. They pay $5,000 the whole season long while you pay for their civics that they get, all the services that they get from the city, you pay for it all by getting a paycheck. That is not correct. That's not the way it should be. None of these guys get paychecks.
0: Well, how should
3: none
0: it be?
3: None of them have been taxed on any of the money that they've made.
0: How should it be?
3: They should be taxed on the money that they're making sitting down the street from somebody that's working their butt off, that's getting paid by a paycheck. Why should they not be? I mean, the math doesn't add up. How is it
0: when somebody? But when somebody is a government employee, when they're like the, you know, a representative or a senator, they get a certain amount of money, and taxes are taken out of that money.
3: Right, but you know as well as I do. I mean, come on, we're not naive. We know for a fact they get free loans for money from the Congress Bank, up to $1 million on these loans. This has all been completely investigated and thought out and proven, okay? This is a thing. That's how they all make it become filthy rich. They're just not supposed to tell anybody like stupid Omar did, Omar Ilmar or whatever.
0: Mm-hmm.
3: She ran her mouth and wasn't supposed to, just like A.O. Smith. Or AOC or whatever her name. Yeah, AOC. No, not AOC. AOC.
0: AOC, right.
3: Thing. Yeah, she got loudmouthed about it. Oh, shut up. No, I have to change that. Yeah, it's all a big scam. We've been getting scammed too long. They sit there and they how is it that when they're taking, they get all this money that they, because look, it's inside trading. That's not money you earned. If you earned $100 and you had an inside deal illegally, that money's illegally made. Okay, period. That money shouldn't even, they shouldn't even get any of it. If it was my world, it would be the right thing. None of them would get any of that money because I would look at the paper trail. It's all proven.
0: Yeah, I don't know why. I don't know how that is allowed to happen. The whole inside trading thing, I agree with you on.
3: Yeah, and that's what I mean. That's where this money comes from. And, of course, those criminals are going to pass laws that continue to put the load on the worker. It never used to be this way. You know, we never used to pay income tax because the corporations and the businesses paid what they were supposed to. But these politicians have been bought off, paid for, signed, sealed, delivered, every single one of them. And I mean, and you know what? The only reason they hate Trump is because they can't buy him. The mob couldn't turn him. You know, money ain't going to turn him. That man is solid. There's nothing they can do about it. They hate this fact that it's happening.
0: Mm-hmm.
3: They're trying to stay and do everything they can. None of the gasoline in the ground right now was charged at $100 a barrel. It was all at the 60, 70, whatever it was back when we were paying 250. That's what's wrong. Why are they allowing our local lovely gas stations to run these prices up beyond where they should be? Because that gas won't even be in their tanks till September, August.
0: Because, and the reason that happens is this, is that someday when the when everything's done, gas is going to go back down to 50 or 60, and they're still going to have gas in their underground tanks that they paid $100 a gallon for, and so they're going to have to bring the prices down and take a loss on that money. They will take a loss on that money when that times come. So they think it. They believe it evens out.
3: No, that don't happen.
0: Well, it does happen, but
3: it goes up. Look how fast it goes up, and then when those prices come down, they don't come down in the price of the gas.
0: Yeah,
3: what they is slightly true that when it gets back to, it's never going to get back to 50 a barrel. When it gets in the 60s again, mid 60s, and it should be around 250 a gallon. We're still going to be paying $3.15, $3.20 because they're just not going to lower it, and they're going to wait and see. It's always designed because we don't have a choice. If you don't have a choice, this needs to be highly regulated, and they can't do it.
0: Well, there's no doubt that they do think. Yeah, that's it. All right, man. Thank you. I've got to get to a thing. Yeah, there's no doubt, and I've talked to owners of gas stations who, and I explained the one thing, so I understand that. But I've talked to owners of gas stations who have said that they would send somebody out in the morning and go find out what some of the local gas stations were charging, and then they would up their gas. It wasn't a formula. It wasn't something. It was, hey, what's everybody else in the area charging? And so we're going to charge the same thing. If their prices went up, our prices are going to go up. And so, is that gouging? Oh, I don't know. Sounds like it.
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0: All right, we're up against the top, and you're up next. Hello.
13: Good afternoon.
0: And to you.
13: Hey, I was listening to your news there.
0: Yes.
13: And I was shocked that there's so much credit card debt out there.
0: Yeah.
13: My experience with credit cards and people I know that have them, I have one, but I use it strictly for gasoline and groceries and pay it off at the end of every month.
0: Yeah.
13: But I see a lot of people who do spur of the moment buying with credit cards.
0: Yeah.
13: Walking through a department store or big box store or something like that, and they buy it because, you know, they like it. And a lot of the times they use it a month and then they don't use it anymore. And that's just money that you've wasted.
0: Yeah.
13: What
0: kind of stuff are you talking about, like use and don't use anymore?
13: I'm sorry?
0: You said something about you buy it and they don't use it anymore?
13: Yeah. I don't know. An appliance, clothing, they buy it on the spur of the moment and then they decide they don't like it and it hangs in the closet. A lot of stuff that's on sale, but it's on sale for a reason because nobody bought it. And then they take it home and find out they can't use it, don't want to use it. But then, you know, people need to have more self-control.
0: Yeah.
13: You know, there's when I'm walking through Cabela's or Finn Fur, man, there's a lot of things I'd like to have.
0: Oh, God, yeah.
13: Yeah. But now, you were talking about the big iron.
0: Yes.
13: That refers to the Colt Peacemaker, our Colt Army. It was a 45 Colt long caliber.
0: Oh.
13: And I think it was a 7.5-inch barrel.
0: Okay.
13: It's also known in the civilian world as the Peacemaker.
0: Right.
13: And there were other large bore pistols out there. Smith & Wesson had the 44 Russian, which was, I believe that was a top break pistol.
0: Mm-hmm.
13: And it was in 44 caliber developed by the Russians. So, but the 45 Colt Long is still a viable cartridge today. There's people that hunt deer with that.
0: I was going to say, don't they use, aren't like Henry rifles, like 45 longs?
13: Yes. Well, now I'm not sure about the 44 longs. I know I have one in 44 mag, which I dearly love.
0: Okay.
13: It is.
0: Henry?
13: Yeah.
0: Yeah.
13: Dark model big boy.
0: Yeah. Nice.
13: And, I really love it for deer hunting. Anything inside 100 yards hits hard and puts them down quick.
0: Does it have that hexagonal barrel?
13: No.
0: Okay. Gotcha.
13: But it does have the tube feed, which is a blessing. Of tube feed for the magazine.
0: Okay. Gotcha.
13: It's underneath the barrel, and so you don't have to shove the cartridges into the loading gate.
0: How many rounds does the tubular magazine hold?
13: You know, I've never put more than three in it. I don't really know. It will hold a lot of mag bullets, but three is all I've ever loaded it with.
0: Target gotcha.
13: Practice are. And then in the early 30s, Elmer Keith, who was one of the best gun designers to have ever lived in the United States, came out with a 44 or 41 Magnum. And that was it was actually designed for law enforcement to reduce. It was reduced recoil over the 44 Magnum, but yet it was hotter and more effective than the 41 or 44 Magnum.
0: Okay,
13: easier to shoot, but it never really caught on.
0: Yeah,
13: still. The 41 Magnum is an excellent cartridge, and it's still out there, but not.
0: Well, better. 41 is basically about the same as, 10 millimeter?
13: Yeah.
0: I know they used to sell, instead of 9 millimeter handguns, they would sell 10, but I don't think that didn't seem like it really caught on, but comparably, that was about the size of a 41 caliber.
13: Right. And but that was a semi-automatic cartridge.
0: Yeah. Yep. Yeah.
13: And so, but I think if people, use better judgment in their credit card spending, because the interest rates are just out of sight on the on credit cards.
0: Oh, absolutely.
13: So I thought President Trump was going to take some action on that. I know he talked about it, but...
0: Well, he's been trying to get the Fed to do the whole interest rate thing, which would make it easier. And now that he's got Jerome Powell out as the chairman and got the new guy in there, he's hoping that the interest rates will start to fall and then they can start making adjustments. Obviously, adjustments would be made with mortgage rates and credit cards and stuff. But credit card rates always seem to be their own animal. I don't know that people ever are going to be happy with that. They seem to be able to do what they want when it comes down to it. So anyway, that's it for this hour. We are coming back with two more of the Bob Golic Show on WNIR Kent Akron.
14: From ABC News, I'm Lindsay Davis, anchor of Prime, streaming weeknights on ABC News Live. The Justice Department has issued an addendum to its sweeping settlement to end President Trump's lawsuit against the IRS. Under the terms, the IRS would be, quote, forever barred and precluded from conducting audits of tax returns filed by Donald Trump, his family, and their companies. About the other part of Trump's settlement with the IRS, the $1.8 billion compensation fund for aggrieved Americans, ABC News Chief Washington Correspondent Jonathan Carl asked Vice President J.D. Vance.
15: I understand that everybody is eligible to apply for this fund. I mean, you're eligible, but I assume you're not going to apply and you don't think you should get money out of this fund.
16: Of course.
15: So isn't it just as easy to say that people that attacked police officers should not get taxpayer money from this fund?
16: Well, look, John, we're not trying to give money to anybody who attacked a police officer. We're trying to give money, not give money, we're trying to compensate people where the book was thrown at them. They were mistreated by the legal system.
14: Islamic leaders in San Diego say victims of yesterday's gunfire at a mosque fought and died saving others. The teenage suspects took their own lives. Police Chief Scott Wall.
17: What you will not hear from us today is the names of these two suspects. Today is about our victims in our community.
14: One of the teenage shooters apparently posted a live stream of the attack before the shooters killed themselves. Georgia is reporting record-breaking turnout in its primary today. Voting is also underway in Kentucky, Alabama, Idaho, Oregon, and Pennsylvania, giving us a clearer picture of Trump's hold on his party. Today, Trump finally gave his endorsement for Texas Senate Attorney General Ken Paxton over the incumbent John Cornyn. Cornyn says Paxton will likely lose to James Tallarico if he's the Democratic nominee. Losses on Wall Street, the Dow falling 322 points following last week's record rally. You're listening to ABC News.
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21: President Trump says he was an hour away from ordering more strikes on Iran this week, but then Gulf allies pressured him to hold off.
22: You know how it is to negotiate with a country where you're beating them badly, they come to the table, they're begging to make a deal, because they're begging to make a deal. I hope we don't have to do the war, but we may have to give them another big hit.
21: That construction noise in the background is the White House ballroom being built. Being built now all over Texas, solar panels in numbers big enough to make a difference.
23: Electricity generated by solar farms, some spreading thousands of acres, is expected to surpass coal for the first time this year within the power grid that covers most of Texas. Natural gas remains the dominant power plant fuel, but solar's share has increased from 4% to 12% since 2021. Considering the Trump administration's new restrictions on wind farms, solar may soon catch up to wind as a force behind Texas electricity. Jim Ryan, ABC News, Dallas.
21: Did he slip or was he pushed? The son of the billionaire founder of the fashion brand Mango has posted bail after being arrested in the death of his father in 2024 while they were hiking in Barcelona. Isaac Andic was hiking with his son when he fell off a cliff. I'm Wayne Cabot. ABC News.
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0: 83 degrees. Good afternoon. I'm Tom Fieser, WNIR News. 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And that is all at CNB Homes. A 16-year-old male shot in the head in the parking lot of a vape store. And the investigation continues at this hour as police say multiple reports came in about the shooting in the 1000 block of South Arlington Street. The teen was admitted for evaluation at an Akron hospital. Non-life-threatening injuries, luckily. The preliminary investigation revealing that three juvenile males were sitting inside of a car when the suspects approached them and opened fire. A 50-year-old Alliance man accused of killing his own wife and then fleeing out of state, seeing his bond set at $5 million, police responding to that call on May 13th on the 300 block of West Eli Street after two children inside of that home called police for help, officers arriving to find the body of Ashley Ross dead inside of the bedroom. Ross arrested in West Virginia. His case will now go before the Stark County Grand Jury. Stowe is narrowing its search for a new city mascot. The choices are now down to three finalists, an owl, a fox, and a goat. The Arts Commission gathering feedback from city representatives before making that final recommendation. Officials say the mascot is intended to become a recognizable city representative at events throughout the community. A grand jury has indicted a Texas man accused of killing a 61-year-old Costco employee April 25th at the Strongsville store, Christian Bryant, facing two counts of murder and two counts of felonious assault in connection with the death of Randolph Corrigan. Bryant returns to court tomorrow, 9 o'clock in the morning, in regards to that deadly shooting that happened after Bryant parked his truck outside of the store, exited the vehicle, walking toward the store, according to police. And as he entered that entrance, a 50-year-old, that man did walk up to him as he carried that drum magazine hanging from his pocket. And apparently the victim, Corrigan, who was on his break, followed Bryant to the front of that store and attempted to stop him, and that is when he was allegedly shot. Ohio ranks 44th nationally in credit card debt. The average household credit card debt here in the state of Ohio, below $6,300. The average nationwide, $11,000 per family. Do keep in mind, you can always check out that local news any hour of the day. 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
0: Checking your WNIR traffic scan. Doing pretty good this afternoon. No major crashes to report. We do still have some construction out there on I-77, the widening project in Fairlawn in the Bath Township area, and that once again began on Monday as the ramp to Ghent Road to I-77 northbound closed through early July for that pavement reconstruction. And the detour will be once again Ghent to State Route 18 to I-77 north. Your WNIR weather forecast. It looks like today we do have that chance of showers and thunderstorms, a high of about 87 degrees. Sunny, though, for the most part today. Tonight will dip down to, it looks like, about 58 degrees. Thunderstorms possible overnight. And once again, tomorrow, it looks like about a 50% chance of precipitation throughout the day, 63 for the high. Thursday, sunny skies and 67. 68 for the high. Friday, 80% chance of rain. And it looks like your Saturday showers are likely, more than likely, after 2 p.m. And a high on Saturday, 73 degrees, a 70% chance of rain. 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
2: All right, before you go.
0: Yes.
2: I was asking you about Stowe.
0: Sure.
2: So they're looking for a new mascot.
0: They're narrowing the search. It's a big search.
2: Well, I know they want a new one.
0: Yes.
2: What is the Stowe football team called? I'm trying to remember.
0: Well, I don't think this is related to sports. This is related to the city mascot. That they want to be representing the city at events, maybe recognizable city representative.
2: Instead
0: of having like the mayor, right. I guess the mayor maybe doesn't have to show up. Maybe it'll just be the city mascot. It could be like a big owl flies in.
2: So maybe Stowe, sits on the stoop. The Stowe Monroe Falls football team are the Bulldogs.
0: Yeah.
2: Okay, so that's not on the list. It's an owl, a goat. Or a what else?
0: Let me see here. It's an owl, a fox,
2: or a goat.
0: Now I can see the fox. You know, if they got some beautiful woman, like a foxy girl.

0: and the donkey will give you a good kick, and then, you know.
1: There is no donkey.
0: I mean, the goat. The goat will give you a kick.
1: Do the headbutt thing.
0: Do the headbutt, yeah, or the headbutt. Yeah,
1: I'm just wondering what that's for. I mean, it's...
0: I don't know.
1: Did somebody say, "Hey, we are at like a city council meeting"? Anybody from Stowe, if you're out there, and you've been to a city council meeting where they said, "You know what? You know what we need? We need a good looking animal. We need some kind of mascot."
0: That's a good question.
1: You know, the Stowe Monroe Falls Bulldogs football team, but. We need something besides a bulldog because we don't like bulldogs, evidently. They want a fox, a goat, or an owl.
0: Yeah.
1: So anyway, if anybody's there, I appreciate it
0: for
1: clarifying that. So
0: I'm not sure myself.
1: So basically, they could have a bulldog if it's a park event in Stowe and the football team comes. You could have a bulldog and a goat.
0: Yeah. Or maybe the owl sits on top of the bulldog and rides into town. I don't know. Maybe they're looking for like the old Clint Eastwood effect, like when they ride into the sunset at nighttime when the event ends, the owl flies away, or maybe the goat takes a jaunt into the parking lot. I don't know.
1: Okay. All right. I appreciate it. Sure. Thank you very much. Stowe. Call me. What the hell? What is that? I mean, where did that come from? nobody, if you're having a council meeting and you've got to the point where, you know, you're thinking the most important bit of news, well, you know, we've got to address a very important portion for the evening, for tonight. We've read the minutes from last week. Now we need to address the owl and the goat in the room. We need some. We don't evidently like people representing us, so we want a fox. I don't know. It just seems to me that the football teams. I mean, it's. Am I wrong? I mean, if you're talking Streetsboro, do you not go, "Hey, the Rockets"? You know, if you had like a picnic at Streetsboro, wouldn't you have like a rocket, you know, stuffed rocket person with a rocket outfit on bouncing around? Or are you going to go look for, is this like the new thing? Everybody, because now you got to go either buy a fox or an owl and put them in a cage and piss off PETA. Or you're going to have to go and find a costume that somebody can wear. And, Well, never mind. 330-673-1234. Toll free is 800-669-4100. Taking your phone calls until we get to the to 7 o'clock. We're basically going potpourri now, so feel free to jump on with whatever you would like. This is I was trying to pull this up. J.D. Vance was getting some questions, and let's see if we can do it, because this was kind of entertaining. Oh, there you go. Okay, that's not it. Hold on. Okay, now let's try it. And, of course, that's not going to do anything for me. Thank you very much. So, believe me, it was entertaining. So, 330-673-1234, toll free, 800-669-4100. They did have a thing today where they basically said, listen, if we're going to, remember they said yesterday that they were going to drop the $10 billion lawsuit.

0: for releasing his taxes, but he wanted a $1.3 billion fund for paying off people who were wrongly gone after by the government. And, of course, you had some people go, well, what about the people that were hitting cops and this? And of course, which is a good point. I mean, the reality is that when Donald Trump gave a pardon to people from 9/11, from the 6th, January 6th, it was a pardon for people who didn't do violent crimes. Other people who were involved in violent activities were either kept, found guilty, and kept there. They did their time, whatever the case may be. That would also be what was going on with this. If there's somebody who thinks that they were wrongly attacked by the government, by the Biden administration, they can put in for, but it'll be a case by case situation. And anybody who was basically, JD came out and said, anybody who was in violence, you know, was violently attacking law enforcement would not have access to it. So it would be a case-by-case situation. 330-673-1234. The toll-free number, 800-669-4100. You're up next. Hello.
1: Hey, Mr. Gulick. How you doing?
0: I'm good. How are you?
1: Oh, wonderful.
0: Good.
1: Well, enjoy shooting the breeze with you here real quick.
0: But speaking of which, I went out back during the news, and it just felt so good.
1: Oh, I've been outside all day.
0: You know, somebody just cut the, and I know some people are allergic, but cut grass just smells so good to me. It is one of those summer smells, you know?
1: Like fresh cut hay,
0: exactly.
1: I just got done about an hour ago. So, yeah, I'm all covered. I'm waiting for a shower now.
0: You were cutting hay?
1: No, grass.
0: Oh, cutting grass. Okay.
1: Yeah. I think it's still too wet. I've seen some farmers around me, they're cutting silage, which they do wet. You know, they wet wrap it.
0: Right.
1: Which ferments, and the cattle love it. They're like sharks on humans.
0: Yeah. It's like a little happy hour.
1: Oh, yeah. But, you know, you had a gentleman call you earlier about credit card debt.
0: Yes.
1: And that kind of, he says, well, I go to the grocery store and I pay it off in 30 days. I see these other people just buy stuff.
0: Okay.
1: My thing is, well, that's pretty judgmental. How does he know they're not going home and paying that off within 30 days?
0: You know, that's great point.
1: He's not following home.
0: Yeah.
1: If somebody did ask me, hey, are you paying that off within 30 days? I say, it's not your damn business.
0: None of your damn business.
1: You know, and it's like, you know, that he's not the only one that pays things off in 30 days.
0: Right.
1: I would say he's a minority.
0: Well, I was going to say, I think we hear news about people who've gotten themselves into problems with credit. We see commercials all the time. Oh, you know, I've got so much credit card debt and I'm trying to get out of it, blah, blah, blah. So I think he was making an assumption, but you're right. You know, you don't know. You don't know if they're paying it all off.
1: He doesn't know. I mean, he can sit there and see somebody buy, you know, $15,000 worth of stuff. This guy might be, you know, he might be very financially secure and
0: he can
1: do that.
0: Exactly.
1: But I heard a thing a while ago, and I'm almost willing to believe it, that student loan debt has superseded credit card debt in America.
0: Hmm.
1: And nobody really seems to be too concerned about that, because you cannot default from student loan.
0: Right.
1: You know, that will follow you to your grave or until you get it paid off.
0: And does it go on to the next generation?
1: I have no idea.
0: I don't know.
1: Back to the state. It might go to the state. I never heard of anybody going that far, but, you know, you hear some of these, oh, yeah, I got a $500 student loan debt me and my wife pay on. It's like, Yeah. I mean, it's like, wow.
0: Yeah, you'd think about in the 40s that they would probably be done paying it off.
1: You know, I don't know. Well, hey, I'll tell you what, crazy thing. I happen to work right down the road from you from a school institution.
0: Okay.
1: And there's a nice young guy, you know, this kind of guy, really nice kid, the kind of guy you want your daughter to get hooked up with, you know what I mean?
0: Sure.
1: Overall, just a good kid. He didn't have the brightest sense, though, because one day we're having lunch at the table. He says, yeah, I'm out of here. Then, you know, I got to get a job and start paying my loan off. I was like, wow, okay, well, how much is that going to be? He told us at the table of a few other people, $150,000 student loan.
0: Oh, my God.
1: I'm like, oh, my God. That's like a $900 house payment.
0: Yeah.
1: For 30 years. I was like, how the hell? Oh, my God. There's your 30 years right there. It's like, what did you do? Well, he got into one major, did 2 years in that, decided he didn't like it.
0: Yeah.
1: Transferred to something else that none of the classes applied to. The credits did, but the classes didn't. To get into something else.
0: Oh, man.
1: Then added another 2 years, and he was out of state, so he's paying out of state tuition, plus living on student loans, you know, his apartment and other things. It's like, dude, you're not going to default from that.
0: No.
1: And,
0: I mean, that's crazy. I mean, that's a crazy amount of money. How do you recover?
1: Years ago, this wasn't last week or last year. This has probably been about 7 or 8 years ago.
0: Yeah.
1: He told us his story.
0: And he didn't, he didn't start paying off on it yet.
1: I have no idea.
0: Okay.
1: He graduated, you know, we wished him luck, gave him a cake and wish you the best. You know what I mean? You're graduated, you know?
0: Yeah. Yeah. They're saying that student loan debt is $1.7 trillion. Now, and credit card debt, I'm not even sure what that is off the top of my head, but it's not in the trillions.
1: The story I heard was pretty much true or correct.
0: Mm-hmm.
1: Wow, that's just amazing, you know what I mean? But nobody complains about that. You don't see that on the TV.
0: Yeah.
1: Hey, are you, you know, $50,000, $60,000, $80,000 in student loan debt? We can help you.
0: Yeah.
1: Where are those people, you know what I mean?
0: Yeah, I don't, and I think we're getting to, do you get the feeling that we're getting to a point now where it's almost like a perfect storm. There was, first off, we're realizing that colleges are turning into be indoctrination centers. And so,
1: I agree with you.
0: And so people are getting pissy about that.
1: Well, you see, a lot of these colleges, well, it's called the trickle-down effect. Right now, you're seeing high schools, their enrollment's declining because people ain't having kids.
0: Mm-hmm.
1: You know, from when I graduated, I'm a little bit younger than you. I'm the guy that met you at the Canfield Fair.
0: Oh, okay.
1: Last year.
0: Oh.
1: You know, talk about wrestling and stuff like that.
0: Right. Yep.
1: So, student enrollment is down. It's declining. Which trickle down to college.
0: Yep.
1: Because if people ain't having a lot of kids, a lot of kids ain't going to college. Then these other kids are saying, hey, my other older brother, sister, you know, cousin went to college. You know, he's, you know, way in debt on this college. You know, can't get a job, this, that. Or the job he gets doesn't pay squat.
0: Yeah.
1: Kids are wising up a little bit. I wouldn't say a whole lot, but.
0: Well, I think, I think part of it comes down to the fact that it's an indoctrination center. Secondly, when you start spending $150,000 on college, the chances of you getting a job to pay it back quickly are
1: slim to none.
0: slim to none. And plus, colleges continue to say, hey, we need more money. We're upping the tuition again, and I've just got the feeling that. And here's another thing that people are starting to look at now too. Every time that one of these, like Sam, the tech giants, start going to speak at groups in colleges, they get booed, because the kids are knowing that AI is potentially going to be taking jobs away from them. And so they're wasting, a lot of them feel like they're wasting their time in college. And those things all coupled together, I don't know. The fact that colleges keep saying, hey, tuition's going up again, I'm sorry. I'd rather paint houses or work in an electrician or plumbing or something.
1: Like your dad did. Your dad had a skilled trade.
0: Yeah, my dad had a skilled trade. Absolutely.
1: And, you know, there's a guy a couple houses down. He's got a skilled trade. He went to the local joint vocational school, took electricity, works for a house, and he's in a six-digit figure.
0: Right.
1: A very good six-digit figure. He's an electrician.
0: Yep.
1: And they said right now with all these AI centers, these electricians are going to be making big bucks.
0: Yeah.
1: You know, I watched that Mike Rowe and listened to some other people. They said if you could get in as an electrician at an AI center, you're almost going to make $250 a year.
0: Yeah.
1: And I talked to another guy that's in runs a shop and businesses. And I told him that, and he says, that's all? I was like, that's all? $250? That's all?
0: Yeah, that's I was going to say.
1: They're not going to make more than that.
0: Well, and Mike Rowe has a thing called Mike Rowe Works. And I went on it, and basically evidently they loan out money or give people scholarships for training in some of these other jobs. I went on there one time to check it out, and it's a lot of diesel stuff. It's a lot of engines. It's a lot of trucks. Things like that,
1: yeah,
0: but
1: something AI is not going to be able to do.
0: What AI is not going to be able to do, exactly. So all those things coming together is kind of like a perfect storm of, I would love nothing more than to see some of these idiot liberal professors standing on a street corner with their messy hair, going, "Hey, can you give me some money for food?"
1: Yeah, exactly. Well, you know, the old kind of joke is those who do, those who can't teach.
0: That's right. Those that can't teach. Right. Well said. Yep.
1: Like
0: anyway,
1: you never seen a good lawyer become a judge, right?
0: Not a good one. Thanks, man. Take care.
1: Sure, take care. Have a good evening.
0: You're up next. Hello.
2: Hello. Is this Bob?
0: Yes, it is.
2: All right, hold on. I got to turn my radio down a little bit.
0: Yeah, okay.
2: First time caller for me.
0: Welcome to the show.
2: Can you hear me okay?
0: I can hear you fine. Yep.
2: All right. So on my mind today is all this about the Islam, the radical, how they're trying to take over the United States, which I don't know half the stuff you see on the news. Well, you see it on the internet. Really, they don't say nothing about it at all on TV.
0: Right.
2: But talk about they want to kill dogs and tell you not to eat pork. And
0: well, there was, you know, and we know just from stories that in England, there's a huge Muslim community of immigrants, and the police have literally told people to take their dogs home because they were offending people. I don't think we've gotten to that point yet, but we get people coming out all the time that say things such as, you know, our job is to, we're getting into every country, and Sharia law will be the way of the world. We're not going there just to get a job. You know, we're going there to take over.
2: Yeah, they don't want to be the main thing. And there's some people that doesn't. What makes me so mad is there's some people that don't even say nothing about it, and it don't even act like it, I mean, it bothers them. I don't understand.
0: Yeah.
2: And it feels like the American way of life is really in danger.
0: Well, no, but nobody, it's, you know, it's like everything else that we've dealt with. And we've got to stop it. We've got to stop this. Yeah. And luckily, there's people on that you can see on Instagram and some of these places who aren't going to stand back and say, okay, well, you know, I don't want to be a bad person and say something about how the Muslim community wants to build their the entire city for themselves, excluding Americans. They want a Muslim only. In fact, they were going to call it Epic City, and they went and they changed the name because the Epic City thing became such an issue. They changed the name to the Meadows. Can we come up with a name that's like harmless? The Meadows.
2: I know. Yeah. They wanted to hide it.
0: And they're still fighting it, and the courts are still fighting it there. Evidently, somebody said, okay, you can do it. They're trying to stop them from doing it.
2: But
0: courts are...
2: The thing that I read, which I don't know why no one brings this up, but I read a thing saying that there was a law implemented back in 1952 about this kind of situation that says for public safety that... They're not supposed to be able to do this stuff. You know what I mean?
0: Yeah.
2: Like just trying to put their religion on people.
0: I saw something about what you're talking about. I did not have the time to verify it, to look it up, and I feel bad because I wish I had. But they're
2: yeah.
0: But right now they're just there's just you know, there's all kinds of stuff about these people talking about their how you know, we are, you know, we're not here just to become Americans.
2: So, yes, yeah, I know.
0: This is an indoctrination. I mean, whether you're talking about La Raza down in you know, the some of the activist Hispanic organizations who said, hey, if you assimilate, you're a traitor. And so now we're getting the same thing out of the Muslim community. And do some people have Muslim neighbors? I've got Muslim neighbors. And we never talk about politics. We don't talk about religion. We just, you know, it's just kind of like, hey, they're just like another guy in the street.
2: Yeah, yeah. It's a radical Islam, or radical, I don't know if they're, do they consider radical Muslims or radical Islams? I get so confused on that how would you know unless you see the women that are dressed in the black, you know, that cover their faces?
0: Yeah, yeah, I don't know. There was some kind of gathering. They were all listening to somebody, and they said, you know, how many people believe that Sharia law should supersede every? How many of you people think you are see yourself as radical Islam Muslims?
2: Yeah.
0: And people, nobody raised their hands. And then they said, well, you know, we're just regular. And then they said, well, how many people believe that Sharia law should overdo all laws? And they all raised their hand. So I think what it comes down to is perception of what is radical and what isn't radical in the eye of the beholder.
2: Yes. But, well, it has to just be, but I mean, that goes against the U.S. Constitution, though. As long as they stand behind the U.S. Constitution, I think, unless we don't have nobody to enforce it, and then we're all in trouble.
0: Yeah. Yeah, yeah, and that's just it. And everything is going to end up being some legal case. It'll be some case here. It'll be some Supreme Court, state Supreme Court. Then they have to go to the, and it'll all just drag out. And of course, you know, if the Democrats get their way, they're talking. They want to pack the court. They want to make the Supreme Court 15 judges, because that means they'd be able to add six, and they could add six of their own liking, and then they would have the advantage over, right now it's 6-3 conservative. And so, but they want it, and the sad thing is, they're not even being shy about it anymore.
2: Jeez.
0: They're not even being sneaky and saying, think of it. No, they didn't in Virginia. When that woman goes, hey, we're going to redo all the districts in our state, and that means that
2: I don't know how they get away with that, though. I don't understand that, you know.
0: They worded the vote somehow that and I'm going to have to look this up. But the thing is, as soon as it passed, the next day a local court somebody filed with the court, and the court said, "Hey, stop it." And then they took it to the state Supreme Court, and the state Supreme Court said, no, this doesn't count. This election doesn't count. This is ridiculous. Yeah. And then they tried to take it to the Supreme Court, and the Supreme Court says, we're not even going to look at it because you guys are idiots.
2: Yeah. God.
0: I don't know if they put it that exact way, but that's in my head. Yeah. That's what they were saying.
2: Yes. All right, well, it was good talking to
0: you.
2: Too. With you, and
0: thank you.
2: Have a good evening.
0: Don't be a stranger. You're up next. Hello.
3: Big Bad Bob, what's up?
0: Nothing. How are you?
3: Hey, I want to bounce around the place on several topics, and I won't keep you long. But
0: bounce away.
3: Coming off of that conversation at the beginning about Muslim Islam, there is a gentleman that has unfortunately passed away that wrote a book, and I've seen him on forums. He's been in the churches I went to, and I've watched him. He was an apologetic, and the name of the book is Seeking Allah, Finding Jesus. Maybe you've heard of it. Maybe you haven't.
0: I have not, no.
3: Finding Jesus. I can tell you his name. His name is Nabil Qureshi.
0: Okay.
3: N-A-B-E-L Qureshi. Okay, so he was a devout Muslim in the beginning of his life up through the years. And he has the Quran memorized, and he has the Bible memorized.
0: That doesn't mean that means he doesn't have much room for anything else. Jeez. Good Lord.
3: Amen, brother.
0: Mm-hmm.
3: That's right. He's been on platforms that I've watched him speak about this. And, you know, simple minds like me, you got questions like you were talking to that gentleman.
0: Sure.
3: This book that he wrote can answer everything that we're talking about here in an even deeper sense of purity about why we have questions about Islam and what this, and you know, he really did refer to the bad areas of the Quran and what it was about and what it was going to do to mainstream society. And it's worth looking into. And, you know, Seeking Allah, Finding
0: Jesus. Gotcha.
3: Yeah. Okay. So I'm going to cruise through a few other things here.
0: Mm-hmm.
3: I don't hear that guy no more that used to call you that really emphasized on the word sir. Sir! I just wanted to talk to you about this, Bob. Yes, sir.
0: Yeah.
3: You know who I'm talking about?
0: Yeah, I do. He still calls once in a while. He actually evidently has a job that is doesn't have a regular type of hour. So anyway,
3: I used to love him hearing him banter. You and him go back and forth a little bit.
0: Yeah,
3: not talking about Coach. That guy.
0: That's for sure. Right.
3: He's off the grid. I don't know how you feel about Iran, and don't call me a warmonger, please. But I think I don't trust them lying, deceitful. We should just finish them off. Not the people, but the military product of that whole situation.
0: Yes.
3: We should just completely destroy that and not even and take this no further with negotiations. Who cares if they negotiate? They're not negotiators. They lie. They can sign all the papers they want in front of the United Nations, and it doesn't matter.
0: Mm-hmm.
3: I hope you feel the same way. I mean,
0: I'm with you. Every time that they can, and I think Trump understands that too. But I think Trump is weighing his relationship with the other Islamic countries, Because they, I guess, Qatar, Saudi Arabia, and UAE came out and said, listen, we know you were going to blow the ever-living, you're going to blow them back to Allah on Tuesday, but could you hold off because there was some kind of proposal coming through or something? And again, every time I hear that, I'm like you. I'm exactly like you. Okay, what kind of bull crap are they putting now that they're basically trying to delay things? And so, I don't know, maybe they can get more, maybe China can send them more weapons. I don't know. But I think Trump's concern is, one, he has to be careful because he's reached the 60 days of that War Powers Act thing. And so if he starts going back into it, I don't know. They would be in court over whether it's a new 60 days or whatever. But also, I think he needs to. They spent so much time doing the Abraham Accords. And to be perfectly honest, we didn't know this, but we found out later that Saudi Arabia and the UAE and a couple of other countries actually flew missions into Iran to help us and, took out some of the targets. I don't know that that was supposed to be known because, you know, there's still kind of a tenuous hold on the whole Islam versus Judaism thing. But I think he's probably right now trying to balance that whole thing. I think he's got everything lined up. I would imagine if Donald Trump would pull out like a clicker from his pocket and hit the go button, there we would unleash hell on Iran. It's probably all done, all set up, all ready to go. All you got to do is hit the green button. And
3: I don't think me or you normally want this in our heart for that to happen.
0: Right.
3: But we've come this far. Why stop now?
0: Yeah.
3: We gave them 50 opportunities. The world has watched this. The strait is closed, but in part because we've closed it and it's destroying their economy. Just finish them off so they can't threaten the global economy, the commodity, everything like that. You know, and it's just, we can go on and on about it, but getting on to a lighter subject.
0: Okay.
3: And the guy called you about the, people use this credit card, they don't care, and I pay mine off. Okay. That, you know, people do call that and they think they got it figured out with other people. And you should mind your own business. Yes, that's what you told him.
0: Well said.
3: For real. I mean, we should, but that's a pet peeve, no doubt, right?
0: Gotcha. Yep.
3: What I'm going to say is a pet peeve, and you can tell me, you're nuts. You need to mind your own business. You've been on cruises before, correct?
0: Yes.
3: Okay, so I'm a cruiser. We go on cruises once a year. And if this really... I'm going to admit this really is none of my business, but I was raised and I hold this close to my heart and my mind. I see parents loading these kids' plates up and their plates too with tons of food, taking two bites and it all goes in the trash because they don't want no more.
0: No.
3: That is one of mind your own business, brother, because I hate right?
0: Well, I mean, just because we should mind our own business doesn't mean we can't have an opinion. I mean, what's the fun of existing in society if you can't I used to go to bars at night when I was younger just to watch people make idiots out of themselves. It was entertaining. So, you know, that's part of the kabuki theater of life, watching other people.
3: It irks you, you know?
0: I mean, okay,
3: even your own kids and my kids, you buy them food, you set them up, and they say, I don't want this. I'm not eating this for dinner. And mom gets pissed.
0: Yep.
3: This is what I made.
0: Yep. Well,
3: I don't care. Throw it out. Now, where that goes against the grain in this family.
0: But we'll throw it away on the ship.
3: Yeah. I already paid for it. That doesn't matter, you know. When we were growing up, my mom used to say, you know, there's kids starving in China.
0: Oh, right? Boy.
3: I don't know where that phrase come from.
0: I don't know, and I seem to recall my mom saying that, but I don't know if my mom said that or if I just heard that from so many people that I believe my mom said it.
3: Was that part of her culture or what? You know what I mean? It's like Lawson's Chip Dip.
0: Exactly. Well, put the meal in an envelope and send it to them because I'm not eating this broccoli.
3: Right. Well, let them eat it.
0: Exactly. Hey, they'll love it. Yeah. All right, man. Thank you. Go ahead.
3: One more little story.
0: Yeah.
3: My mom, we grew up in subsidized housing in the projects, and my mom worked and took care of us and all that, yada, yada, yada. But she made mashed potatoes and pork chops a lot and tomato soup and grilled cheese. And my sister hated mashed potatoes with lumps in them.
0: Oh, yeah.
3: She used to take them at the table when my mom wasn't looking and put them in her pocket.
0: Oh, my God.
3: Yes.
0: Did she ever forget that they were in there?
3: No.
0: Okay.
3: Your mom found them when they were washed.
0: Yeah. I'm sure she's going, what is this goo in here?
3: Yeah.
0: Oh, my God. I don't know. I mashed potatoes, I could care less if they were mashed them one time or 1,000 times. You throw
3: right.
0: some gravy on top and maybe a scoop of
3: Stop
0: corn.
3: It up with a biscuit.
0: Maybe a scoop of corn to kind of mix it in there. Oh, my God. Or peas. I mean, even, you know, peas are okay. But if you dumped them on top of my mashed potatoes, they were easier to eat, and
3: it
0: kind of made the flavor different. So,
3: hey, people that don't want their food touching are psychos. Let's just say that.
0: Oh, yeah, that's and like I said before, every one of us have some kind of mental issue, but the people who don't want their food touching, you're psychos.
3: They're psychos.
0: Thanks, man. No offense. Not taken.
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0: All right, let's go see if we got any more. We'll call right there. You're up next. Hello.
13: Hello, Bob.
0: Hello. How are you?
13: Doing pretty good, but happened to see the Trojan horse and it's empty.
0: What Trojan horse?
13: They're already here.
0: Oh, you're right. You're right.
13: And a friend of mine gave me a book that scared the willies out of me.
0: What is the and by the way, I would play that right now, except Couch has those buttons hidden somewhere, so I can't find the button that says Howie saying that scares the willy out of me. So,
13: well, it did to me when I read this thing, and one quick example from it, just to give you, it's very deeply documented. You no doubt know what an embassy is.
0: Yes.
13: Then you would know what a consulate is.
0: Yes.
13: How many consulates, or how many consulates do you think the United Kingdom has in the United States?
0: The United Kingdom? I'm not sure.
13: About six.
0: Okay.
13: How many do you think the Chinese communists have?
0: Oh, they've got hundreds, thousands. They're all over the place.
13: Official identified consulates used to be nine, but Trump kicked out one in Houston when he found it was spying on NASA.
0: Oh, really?
13: So they have eight.
0: Okay.
13: There's another nation that has more.
0: Canada. Canada. I remember that was out. Oh, I heard Canada actually had a lot.
13: Nope. Think south.
0: Really? Mexico?
13: How many do you think they have?
0: I have no idea.
13: Take a guess.
0: 50?
13: Plus 3.
0: 53. Yeah, that's close.
13: But this book identifies what the consulates are doing.
0: Mm-hmm.
13: Basically voting stations for the Mexican citizens that live in the United States.
0: Yeah. You know, I actually saw that in a book that I read something. God, I'll have to pull up the name of it, though. I was reading it, and it talks about how that there's a couple of things. One, that if you become an American, you come from Mexico as
13: they
0: an American, you're a traitor.
13: Exactly.
0: And they basically, they have organizations that teach their people who to vote for and who not to vote for. I mean,
13: that's
0: so
13: one of
0: basically,
13: the functions that they're doing,
0: yeah,
13: in the consulate.
0: So we're talking about people who are more. I don't know. They must be American citizens, I would imagine, or are they just visiting or on visas or what?
13: Yes.
0: Yes, all of it, all of the above.
13: The book is titled "The Invisible Coup."
0: That's right. That's
13: by
0: it.
13: Peter Schweitzer.
0: Yep. That was an amazing book. I couldn't believe all the stuff that I read. Yeah. Oh, yeah. Yeah. In fact,
13: the scary part is that there's a Chinese Communist Party spy designed a U.S. visa program that lets Beijing pour tens of millions into our elections legally. Mm-hmm.
0: Plus, I remember hearing that. In fact, I had it on, the old term is book on tape. But I would listen to it when I got it. I would listen to it on the way home and on the way to work, just to find it. But yeah, I mean they have got what is it? Chinese birth tourism.
13: Let me quote it. I'm reading the back cover of the book. More than 1 million Chinese with U.S. citizenships who grew up in communist mainland will soon start voting legally in American elections.
0: Yeah. They went into the Marianas and some of these in Guam and some of these American areas, had a baby, and then took them back to China where they grew up.
13: After stiffing the U.S. hospitals for the fees because they pleaded indigence.
0: Yeah, exactly. And then they would raise them in China as good communists, and now they will become They're going to be American citizens. They are American citizens, but they can come back here now and influence the elections. So,
13: according to a warped view of the 14th Amendment.
0: Yeah, yeah. We need the one thing the Supreme Court needs to deal with is that birthright citizenship. They need to stop that and stop that now, because what it meant when it was put in is not what's going on now.
13: Precisely. Well, the thing that really twisted me is I was familiar with the Air Force flight crew training, and they one section of the book talks about how we are training thousands of Chinese pilots every year in California at a closed-down U.S. Air Force base that used to train B-52 and KC-135 crews.
0: Why are we training them?
13: Because it's money.
0: Yeah. Okay.
13: And in the book, they detail that the Chinese communist airspace is so tightly controlled they can only train about 1,200 pilots a year.
0: So
13: here they train between 5,000 and 6,000.
0: So when the Taiwanese thing breaks, we'll be dealing with people who are trained by us. I got to get going though, but I appreciate it. It's get the book if you haven't read it. Get it on tape. It's flipping scary. WNIR, Kent Akron.
14: We're learning there will be perpetual protection for the president under his settlement with the IRS. ABC Stephen Portnoy.
15: An order from the acting attorney general has the Justice Department agreeing it is forever barred and precluded from pursuing any currently pending matters against Donald Trump, his family, or Trump-affiliated entities. The order specifically mentions any tax returns filed up to the date of the settlement of the lawsuit. The order, which does not spell out or speak to any matters which might be pending, is signed by Todd Blanche, who previously served as the president's personal defense lawyer.
14: About the other part of the settlement, Vice President J.D. Vance says it using nearly $2 billion taxpayer dollars to compensate wronged Americans would finally put an end to what happened on January 6th.
16: Let's turn the page on this thing that we did under the last administration where we tried to throw people in prison because they had the wrong politics. Let's throw people in prison who broke the law.
14: He didn't rule out paying compensation to people convicted of assaulting police officers that day. ABC's Alex Stone is in San Diego with new information about the teenagers who shot up an Islamic center, killing three before killing themselves.
17: We have learned from sources that they were recording and live streaming this event as well. Law enforcement is reviewing very graphic video that was posted to a Gore website that showed this unfolding live and the end of it happening live as well, where they took their own lives. And so that is a part of this investigation. But it appears that they planned this. They had a lot of hate, and they arrived here at the center yesterday, and they carried this out.
14: President Trump says he was an hour away from ordering more strikes on Iran this week, but then Gulf allies pressured him to hold off.
18: Yeah, it was all done. The boats, the ships are all loaded. They're loaded to the brim, and we're all set to start.
14: Brent crude at $107 a barrel now. 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
14: Days after hosting President Trump, China is now welcoming Vladimir Putin. ABC National Security Analyst Mick Mulroy.
21: I think President Putin really wanted to get there as quickly as possible. Obviously, he views a relationship with China as absolutely pivotal. Those two countries believe they're a main pillar in the new multipolar world, as I'd like to say. And so he wants to really shore up that alliance and make sure there was no separation, if you will, from the President Trump's visit to Beijing.
14: The American missionary doctor who got infected with Ebola in Central Africa is on his way to Germany for treatment. as the death toll hits 131. A Florida Lyft driver tried to lift a customer's pockets by claiming the customer's daughters spilled food and drink and sent a picture to prove it. But upon closer examination,
1: she goes, "Dad, that's AI. You could see the Gemini logo on the bottom right-hand side of one of the photos."
14: That's the logo for Google's AI Gemini. Bert Gore telling ABC affiliate WPBF, lesson learned.
1: If you're not paying attention to this and, you know, you're getting charged $75, I mean, you know, it can really add up. So you really got to pay attention.
14: He says that a Lyft representative agreed that they were fake pictures, apologized, and has now blocked that driver. Hosting a Super Bowl for the first time, Nashville, Tennessee, getting the honor in 2030. I'm Wayne Cabot, ABC News.
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25: 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Frank's Place, Akron's best neighborhood bar, serving great food for over 33 years. That's Frank's Place. Well, two people who were aboard the plane that crashed into a house last week have not yet been identified. The Summit County Medical Examiner's Office says they need DNA evidence to help determine who those two victims were. And they say they are continuing to investigate that 1963 Piper Cherokee that took off from the Akron-Fulton Airport about 2 o'clock in the afternoon, May 14th, and flew roughly about 40 miles south before that accident happened. And officials do say that that accident happened at 2200 block of Canterbury Circle, and officials are continuing that investigation at this hour. The wreckage is being removed from that home in the days ahead and brought to the airport. Ohio ranking 44th nationally in credit card debt. The average household credit card debt in the state is below the national average at $6,300 per household. $11,000 per household is the average for the United States overall. American credit card debt reaching $1.3 trillion. This amid an more recent inflation rate that has jumped to its highest point in 2023. And once again, Ohio ranking lower than the national average. A grand jury has indicted a Texas man accused of killing a 61-year-old Costco employee on the 25th of April at the Strongsville Costco. Christian Bryant facing two counts of murder, two counts of felonious assault in connection with that death of Randolph Corrigan. Bryant returns to court for his first pretrial tomorrow at 9 o'clock in the morning. A 50-year-old Alliance man accused of killing his wife and then fleeing out of state, seeing his bond set at $5 million. It all happened in the 300 block of West Eli Street. After two children called authorities, calling 911, and officials arriving to find their mother, Ashley Ross, dead inside the bedroom, Ross was arrested. The husband in West Virginia. Hours later, his case will now go before the Stark County Grand Jury. A 16-year-old male shot in the head in the parking lot of a vape store, and police say multiple reports came in about that shooting in the 1,000 block of South Arlington. As officials continued that investigation this afternoon, the teen was admitted for evaluation, and luckily he did have non-life-threatening injuries. The preliminary investigation revealing that the three juvenile males were sitting inside of that car when the suspects apparently approached them and then opened fire. Well, do keep in mind you can always check out that local news any hour of the day. It's always available a click away at WNIR.com. Newstime 610. 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

0: Checking your WNIR traffic scan. No major accidents so far this afternoon. Things are looking pretty darn good out there. Your WNIR weather forecast. It looks like a partly sunny sky for the most part today. 30% chance of rain. We didn't see a whole heck of a lot of it for the most part today, but we saw a high of 88 degrees. Showers and thunderstorms tonight, more than likely 80% chance. Cover up that leaky roof. This is your last chance. It's going to rain more than likely. Even a possible thunderstorm tonight, and we will dip down to 58 tonight. 63 for the high tomorrow, a 50% chance of rain. And your Thursday, sunny skies, 66. Friday, chance of showers, 80% chance, 68 degrees for the high. 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
3: And I can talk about you all the time. Just saying. I had to take a vehicle in. And long story short, don't worry about it. It'll all work out. Well, it'll all work out because I've got a radio show. And I can say, hey, I took my car to such and such a place. And they screwed me. Big time. So, I mean, as long as I'm not lying, I would just tell the truth about, what they did. They haven't done anything yet, but I'm just saying, things are moving kind of slow at the junction, Petticoat Junction, like Uncle Joe, moving kind of slow at the junction, Petticoat Junction. We have not yet figured out

information about why they're narrowing their search at a new city mascot. Now, I don't know. It seems to me that if you have a high school in your city, and the high school is called X, that the city's kind of like, I don't know, kind of like has the same mascot, doesn't it? I mean, it is Stowe Monroe Falls. I mean, they did have to combine and the Bulldogs. But it would seem like, I don't know, if you had a mascot in Stowe, it would be the Bulldogs. You know, you just don't go randomly saying, "Hey, we're having an art festival." I guess it's the Art Commission gathering feedback from other city representatives before they make a final recommendation. Officials said the mascot is intended to become a recognizable city representative at events throughout the community. Now, it's down to an owl, a fox, and a goat. If anybody in the city council in Stowe, if anybody in the Art Commission in Stowe want to call and say, what does that have to do with anything? Is there a connection between the owls and the foxes and the goats? Oh, my. Is there a connection to Stowe? Yeah, well, what is the rationale? I would love to know what the rationale is for those three. Just saying. And why? And is it? Are they going for this? Are they going for the fox or the owl or the goat? Because a bulldog is considered ugly by a lot of people. Is this discrimination? Is the Art Commission discriminating against the Bulldogs? On the website, it looks like it's like an English Bulldog, not a French Bulldog. French Bulldogs are cute. English Bulldogs are more jowly and slobbery. So anyway, you know, I'm half joking with you in Stowe, but I would like to know why an owl, a fox, or a goat? What does that represent to the city? And why not just go with the Bulldogs? Yale, the college, Yale. We had a guy that got drafted the year I got drafted by the Patriots. And all the rookies had to sing their fight songs. Fight songs. And so I'd get up and go, cheer, cheer for old Notre Dame. Being the second-round draft choice, I was probably the second most called on to sing it. Rick Sanford from this South Carolina was the first-round draft choice, and he sang a lot too, but I think they just liked when he said Gamecocks. So I think it was just some kind of weird guy thing. They had me sing it so many times that people said, "Oh, my God, don't sing the Notre Dame fight song anymore. Stop it. Sing something else." And I literally, to this day, remember, "There is a young cowboy who lives on the range. His horse and his cattle are his only companion. He works in a saddle and he sleeps in the canyon, waiting for summer, his pastures to change." Sweet Baby James. I sang Fire and Rain. Pretty soon, camp was over before I put together an entire catalog of cool James Taylor songs. But Used to Be My Girl. No, that wasn't even out by that time. So anyway, the point I was making was one of the guys that got drafted in the third round was from

0: Yale. And his, I don't know what the song was, but at the end they said, "Bulldogs, Bulldogs, bow, wow, wow." And then everybody would tell him to shut up, sit down, and stop being smarter than everybody else. Well, they said that to me, too, only once. Then they realized, never mind. 330-673-1234. A toll-free is 800-669-4100. Before we get to your phone calls, and the lines are available right now, we can go potpourri. We've been talking about a number of different things. I loved Trump. He stops everywhere, and he talks to the press. You know, sometimes you can barely hear him because he's going out to Marine One. Now, by the way, they want to build a helipad because evidently the new helicopters that you're using for Marine One put out of extremely hot gases on their exhaust, and it's ruining the grass. And I'm like, well, I can send them over some of my, oh, that's right, I don't have enough good grass at my house. Grassmaster, where are you? Come over to my house, please. But that's the only thing that can save my lawn. Grassmaster, please. I'm begging you. So anyway, he wants to build a helipad. He built the two flagpoles on his own dime. He was going to build the helipad on his own dime. I don't know if it, because they're saying, listen, it ruins the grass. I mean, it is the White House, geez. But today, when he was being interviewed, he probably could have gone in the Oval Office or into the interview room or anywhere else. But evidently he stood next to somebody with a hammer. And they were just banging away, building the crap out of the ballroom. I didn't even remember he got the okay to go and do it. I thought they were still biatching about it. But, they were banging away. If it wasn't on video, I would have thought that there was just people like around him just, I mean, it basically sounded like Hillary hitting her hard drive and her cell phone. But it was the whole time. Electrical stuff. I mean, it was cool. Oh, yeah, we're building it, and we're going to build it, and we're not charging anybody. And he was talking about as he said, we know it's an acrylic because you don't make glass 4 inches thick. But he said we have four-inch thick glass, which you can see through as if it was just as clear as Window World's windows would be. And who knows? Maybe he got them from Window World. I don't know. I don't know how thick. I know they make triple pane, but that would be cool. I don't know how. Can you imagine how much a 4-inch thick pane of glass, if it was one pane? If it was like for a, you know, like for a small window, I mean, that'd be one thing. But all the ballrooms, oh, my God, the ballroom is going to be all covered with that. It's going to be intertwined with electronic detections and drone crap. And they said drones will bounce right off of us, even if they try to do it. So anyway, I thought it was kind of funny. It was, what was it, what do you call that, passive-aggressive? The left has been trying so hard to fight against him being able to build the ballroom that when he finally starts building it, they have to listen to all the interviews with him with the pounding in the background. As a matter of fact, I was going to say pounding in the background. I don't even think it was in the background. I think he was holding a piece of wood for somebody to nail something. I mean, he was like right in the midst of it. In fact, he probably had a hard hat on. It didn't even look. I was just listening. So anyway, that's Trump for you. You know what? Let's talk. People want to ask questions about the ballroom. Why don't we go out there and listen to hammers and saws and stuff like that? So the people on the left who don't want it, who don't want me to be able to do something like this, so they can actually hear work taking place on the ballroom. Oh, he did it. He did it. 330-673-1234. 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The Cavs are playing the Knicks tonight, and look at that. The price came down. I was looking at the ESPN website, and it said Cleveland at Knicks, 8 p.m., ESPN, tickets as low as $440. As low. Tickets as high as, well, a lot. I was looking at it before, and we were talking about thousands of dollars. Okay, the first game The first game, I'm seeing a $4,293 seat, which is behind a $1,725 seat, which just seems stupid. Let's see, if you are, look at that, $1.91. Behind the basketball net and that floor, those floor seats, $3,100. So hopefully, if anybody drives there or goes there from Cleveland or from Ohio, they'll pass that whole no property tax thing, and then they can use that money on tickets. You're up first this hour. How you doing?
1: Top of the evening to you.
0: And to you.
1: Thank you. I figured it out with the Isle Fox and Goat.
0: You did?
1: They're off to meet the Wizard.
0: Off to meet the Wizard. The wonderful Wizard of Id.
1: Yeah. You seem to be singing a lot of songs today.
0: I know. Yeah, well, you know.
1: Hey, I was reading up on these AI centers.
0: Yes.
1: It's pretty interesting on some of this stuff. I mean, they're the big ones, the big major ones.
0: Yep.
1: A guy was doing some research. They couldn't figure out, because they're shell companies that, you know, put this together. But he went to the one big one. Well, there's a big one in Columbus, Ohio. There's one in Texas, and there's a big one in Louisiana. And did you know that the big major one, I don't know the small ones they're putting in, but the large ones, they're using 1.1 million gallons a day of water. And through the cooling systems and that, it comes out steam. So they're not recycling the water. That water is gone. You know what I'm saying?
0: Well, they call it closed systems. And so they try to compress some of the heat, but they have to, obviously, for pressure reasons, they have to release it. Now, the key is, too, once they'll tell you this, once the steam is released, then you've got water back into the ecosystem. And it's eventually going to get into the atmosphere, and then it'll come down as rain and start the cycle over again. But some of them talk about being a closed system. So whatever they have in the system, that's what it's going to be. I don't know enough about it now to know what the difference is as far as what makes one, why one would use a closed system versus an open system.
1: Well, I guess it's the size of the place. There's some of them that are huge places. And they have big generators. You know what I mean? And they use some of the big AI places. They have, they use like 35 megawatts, like half of the city of Memphis.
0: Yeah.
1: Electricity for it. But they have backup generators, a whole slew of them, because they said they cannot afford to be shut down. You know, they can't
0: right.
1: shut the place down.
0: Well, they need to be forced by law to, in my opinion, they need to be forced by law to generate their own electricity with
1: right.
0: their own generators, with their own, you know, they have those small nuclear engines, basically. You know, things you would use like an aircraft carrier or a sub, nuclear sub, things like that. Generate your own electricity. Because the only problem is that if it's used, if they use the, from the grid's going to have to be enhanced. And any time the grid starts to be enhanced, guess who gets to pay for upgrades?
1: We do.
0: Yep.
1: And they tore all the clean burning coal plants down, so they better start doing something. They better start bringing in some natural gas generators.
0: Yeah, something like that. I mean, we can put some more of those West Virginians to work. have a big coal chute outside of one of those data centers. Can you imagine? Newest technology data centers, and you got some guy shoveling coal. Like he's getting up the train at the going into Petticoat Junction.
1: Yeah, right. But they're gathering information from everybody's phone, everybody's computer, everything that's said, everything that's done. The cameras that are out there on every piece of information is going into these places for what? You know what I mean?
0: Well, it's not it.
1: What?
0: It depends on what it's going in there for. I mean, a lot of it is when. whenever Kamala used to say, oh, you know, goes to the cloud, and she would look up, basically data centers are the cloud. And so when they're storing information, whether it be backing up your system or their system, or, you know, now with a lot of the AI stuff, some of the information coming through is so amazing. It's not spying per se, no. But it's a place to keep, like, for instance, you may have a lot of people that have businesses that have security cameras, and they've got to store the video somewhere, and so usually it's going to go to a data center.
1: Okay, so you like these science fiction movies and all that, and so you got this AI. There's more and more technology every year. Now think about this: what if you're in an area where they can't solve some crimes, and they got all this information from traffic cameras, ring door cameras, and they AI something to where, well, this guy did this and this. They got a whole bio on everybody. So they AI puts together something that looks like this guy could have done the crime, so let's charge him with it. And then, you know, you got all this, well, look what you said on your Facebook account. Well, I never said that. How are you going to prove it? I mean, they could put something together. I mean, look what they really did with President Trump without AI, you know what I'm saying?
0: Oh, yeah. Oh, absolutely. Absolutely.
1: So you don't think that in the future, not now, but that they can't frame people or get rid of a group of people, say, look what they did, and you go to a courtroom and you get the Merchants and James Boasbergs out there, you know, and they won't even look at you twice.
0: If you want to go to, if you've got like a Netflix or Prime Video or something like that, look for a show, the TV show from the mid, I think it was like from 2011 to 2015, something like that, called Person of Interest. Jim Caviezel, the guy that played Jesus on The Passion of Christ, he's the star of the show. But this is basically a time where they have a software system or an AI system. They don't really, I don't remember what they say about it, but it connects all cameras everywhere. And so anytime somebody's looking for somebody, they can find them, or they're looking for, it got to one of the episodes got to the point where they were trying to find dark zones so they could sneak people around. But if you're talking worst case scenario, government overwatch, Person of Interest is a good show to watch. It'll give you
1: a series.
0: What's that?
1: Is it a movie or a series?
0: It's a series.
1: Oh, because they should be on the computer then, right?
0: Yeah.
1: Okay, I'll look it up on the computer.
0: Yeah,
1: it sounds
0: pretty
1: interesting. Yeah. It doesn't sound too far off of what's going on now.
0: I know. Yeah, Person of Interest.
1: Person of Interest. Okay, I'll look that up.
0: All right.
1: Thanks for that.
0: All right, take care. Bye.
1: Have a good evening.
0: You too. 330-673-1234. Toll-free 8. Let me see if it's on YouTube. Person of Interest. It's like they charge you for everything now. Person of Interest trailer. Person of Interest full episodes. 15. It looks like a Person of Interest full episodes. I think you can probably find it. I know the first one, they have season one, episode one, right at the top of doing a thing. You also can buy season one, I guess. And let's see, what does it cost? Pilot, Ghost, Creep. There's five seasons. Oh, look at this is the old days too. This is like this. This is like the Saved by the Bell days. If you have, you know, one season, there are 23 episodes in season one, and then there's five seasons. So you can go not to not okay nine season one 1999. Okay, all the seasons are 1999, but you might be able to find them, like I said, on YouTube, just kind of downloaded. Check it out. It'll give you a good indication, even if you don't want to watch the whole series. You can watch a couple of the episodes and get a good indication of what it's all about and how it looks like we are going to be spied on for the most part. And there ain't nothing we can do about it. 330-673-1234. The toll-free 800-669-4100. What's that thing I was going to play here for you? Hold on. Okie dokie. And
2: To rule you, to rule Trump, to rule Elon Musk, to rule Netanyahu, to rule Jews.
3: Okay.
2: Yeah.
4: Working so hard so I can be home all day.
5: I have no idea how many Israeli Harad dog came to this hospital and...
6: We are not going anywhere. This is our country. We are here to stay.
7: Look at the f***ing states of the city. This is Rome, guys.
8: Fins, and everywhere you look, they are just fins.
9: Became a majority in Great Britain.
10: If we have enough authority and we have enough power, we are obliged as Muslims to take the authority away from the people who have it and implement the Sharia.
11: We've done everything in our power to bring the United States to its knees. Let us not lose sight of the enemy.
12: I want to see every single woman in this country covered from head to toe. I want to see the hand of the thief cut. I want to see adulterers stoned to death. I want to see Sharia law in Europe, and I want to see it in America as well.
13: You want to kill us?
14: That's right. I want to kill you, her, and your baby.
15: Are these really refugees, or is this inundation? They publicly, out loud, express their disgust for Western culture, for European freedom. They want to implement Sharia law, where you will be stoned to death for adultery, and you will be killed if you don't convert to Islam. That is extremism. It's a normal reaction to go hard on extremism. We should have zero tolerance for extremism. That is not extremism. That's a normal reaction to extremism. Okay.
0: No. So anyway, that was one of the things that I found. I had downloaded a number of them, and very. I mean, it's all over the place. It's all over the place. What is this one? Hold on, is this one of them? What is this?
16: That the LAPD is no longer allowed to pull people over if they have expired tags, non-functioning taillights, a cracked windshield, broken side view mirrors, an illegal tint, a loud exhaust, or missing license plates. What reason, might you ask, that they have for doing this? Well, they said, quote, it disproportionately affects black and brown motorists. These are the LA City Council members, by the way. These are the people who are saying that police officers pulling someone over for a broken taillight, a broken windshield, a missing license plate, an illegal tint, or a loud exhaust is actually disproportionately affecting certain people in certain communities. I was unaware that having a functioning car up to date on registration was indicative of who I was on the outside.
0: There you go. that wasn't the thing I was looking for, but it was a good one. We'll be back with more after this.
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4: I'm going to hit you guys twice in one night with video from Times Square, but what else was I going to do with a video clip of a guy yelling, "We're taking over New York City," while leading chants of Allah Akbar?
5: Yo, make some noise for the mother water right now, baby. Mashallah, yeah! Don't scare them, brothers. Relax. They're over here on purpose to be like, oh my God. Who's seen those videos where they're like, oh my God, the Muslims are taking over New York? Have you seen those? You seen those? Let them know that we are taking over New York City. The feed! Oh my God.
4: Right from his own mouth in the middle of Times Square on the heels of the dogs are unclean in Islam scandal. New York forgot, didn't they? As I was saying in my last video,
6: like they said, 9/11. Was it all Muslims that did 9/11? No. Was it Muslims on the planes? Yes. So, anyway, 330-673-1234. You're up next. Hello.
7: Good evening.
6: Good evening to you.
7: So I have a question for you.
6: Yes, sir.
7: Did I hear you right? Did the city of Los Angeles just put out a statement admitting that black and brown people break the law more often than white people, so they're not going to enforce it? That's what it sounds like they're saying.
6: They said that they wouldn't. The LAPD were told not to pull over cars that had broken tail lights and missing licenses and stuff because they felt that black and brown people,
7: right,
6: they would be disproportionately represented. I mean, evidently, they would say that they would
7: saying that black and brown people break the law more often if they're going to be disproportionately represented, and that's something that I wouldn't expect that a government would actually say out loud.
6: Yeah. So I'm guessing what they're saying is that there white people would be stopped too, but there would be more. Which, you know, it's like prison when they say, well, why are there so many? Percentage wise, why are there people of color overly represented in prison? I'm like, well, you know, this isn't, you know, it's not a, it you know, we can't not put people in who committed a crime just because some numbers are wrong.
7: Exactly. Either way, it's racist one way or the other. I mean, you can't, anytime you single out any ethnic group, whether it's for their benefit or against their benefit, it's racist. I mean, you're really making decisions on the basis of race.
6: Yeah. Well, and they do it all the time. I mean, these are people do it all the time, and they just, and anybody who complains about it, they just ignore you. And they say, well, you know, it is what it is. So, and then they call you a racist. So
7: they know, right? Interesting. All right, brother.
6: Have a good night. Thank you. You're up next. Hello. Well, that was weird. 330-673-1234, toll free 800-669-4100. Let's see what else I got there. And I guess since we got no calls, we've got let me find my bank of stuff. There was downloaded. I'm so ticked off that I could not find this. Hold on a second. You know what? Let me find this one. Boom, boom, boom, boom. Sharing podium. There was a There was a commercial that I saw, and it was pretty funny. It was basically talking about how, is this it?
8: Track meet, and is now one step closer to a state title. Max Gordon has more on that.
6: Well, no, that's not it. Anyway, I'll have to look it up. But they have come to a conclusion now that in California, and this just goes to show how wackadoodle they are, in California, if, let's just use his name, A.B. Hernandez, the guy that is that pretends he's a girl or thinks he's a girl, or however, you are free in America to think whatever you want. Is he a girl? Does he think he's a girl? Is he a guy that is just pretending? It doesn't matter to me. You can say whatever you want because it's America, and you're free to have your opinion about that. Anyway, A.B. Hernandez wins a high jump, long jump, triple jump. And they have actually put a rule in saying that if the girl in second place is a biological female and the winner was a trans female, then they both could stand on the top, on the podium. They could both stand on the podium in the number one position. And if a trans person wins, everybody behind them moves up one thing. And I guess it also, they're in a weird California kind of way, they're trying to say, like, for instance, if A.B. Hernandez, the trans athlete, wins and qualifies for the next level of competition, the person behind him, if he was not there, they would have qualified for the next level of playoffs. But if he is there, they still qualify. So in a weird way, that's like California's trying to work it out without working it out. You know what I'm saying? It's weird. Yeah, they're just weird flipping people out there, and I'm glad my kids are out of there. Now they're in a place called Lost Wages. So, yeah, go figure. 330-673-1234. You're up next. Hello. Hello. You're up next. Hello.
9: Hey, Mr. Golic, is your favorite Creedence drummer calling?
6: Hey, Creedence, what's up, man?
9: I heard you said nobody was on the line, so I figured I would call in. First of all,
6: you're a good man.
9: First of all, Nixon 5. We're going to go right there. Nixon taking series in five.
6: Okay, gotcha.
9: Second, you really got to give credit to that trans runner out there for even entering the race. I mean, really, it really takes balls to do that. You know what I mean?
6: Jeez. Ba-dum-bump.
9: Ba-dum-bump.
6: I love it.
9: Yeah, the world's going crazy. And
6: it is.
9: But, I don't worry about anything outside of what I control.
6: Yeah.
9: And I just called in because I really enjoy listening to your show, sir. And, again, has nothing to do with the fact that you shared a screen with Tiffany Amber Thiessen, although that's high on the list.
6: Sure, it doesn't.
9: the dude, I actually watched one of those shows on those guys the other day. It's like, talking about how fame affects them. It was mostly about the Screech Kid, but it's sad, but I just wanted to call and remember, like a man said to you the other day when I was listening, the good news is Jesus loves you.
6: Yeah, there you go. Thank you. Take care. You're up next. Hello. Hello.
10: Hello.
6: Yes, hi.
10: Hello.
6: Yes. Hello.
10: Hi there. First-time caller. I heard you were looking for callers.
6: At the end of the show, everybody kind of like gets quiet, so.
10: Okay. I live in the Stowe Monroe Falls district here. I am shocked that they got rid of the bulldog, or not even in the running, because I understood there was a bulldog in the running. So my conclusion is who's ever on console, one must own a goat farm, right? how do you keep track of an owl? What do they eat? You know what I mean? Like, none of that makes sense. I don't know where this came from.
6: Well, I mean, usually it represents something, doesn't it? I mean, and usually it's the, if you have a school in your city – their mascot is usually this considered the city's mascot, but this art commission wants a fox. They're down to a fox, an owl, or a goat. So
10: and that makes no sense because, like, all the elementary schools, they're all still bulldogs. All of the grade schools, all of it. So, but living where I do, I would throw in a Canadian goose just for fun because there's a lot of those around.
6: Yeah. Well, maybe she a lot of what around? I'm sorry, I missed that.
10: Canadian geese.
6: Oh. Oh, I like it. I don't know. I don't know if anybody wants to go in that direction, but yeah.
10: No.
6: Canadian geese.
10: I'm going to research and then I will call you back.
6: Yeah. Well, I appreciate that. Thank you very much.
10: Thank you. You have a good evening.
6: Take care. Bye bye. You do. By the way, this came out of Stowe. Now, again, I was hoping that was the first person from Stowe that I heard from. Stowe is narrowing its search for a new city mascot. The choices are now down to three finalists, an owl, a fox, and an old goat. Well, it doesn't say old goat, just says goat. Not Tom Brady. The Art Commission, and maybe that's it. The Art Commission is gathering feedback from other city representatives before making final recommendations. Officials say the mascot is intended to become a recognizable city representative at events throughout the community. And when I said the Art Commission, maybe that's what it's about. Artsy-fartsy people don't like sports. And so if Stowe Monroe Falls High School is the Bulldogs, they're going to go, oh, Bulldogs, how uncouth. Those things drool and they look funny. So we're going to be a artsy-fartsy, the Arts Commission. And by the way, feel free to give me a call tomorrow, Arts Commission, and let me know how you got it down to an owl, a fox, and a goat. And why a bulldog isn't, I mean, if the city high school, if the school's high school mascot is, Stowe Monroe Falls, it was Stowe High School, the Bulldogs, why wouldn't that just be your mascot? Usually that's what it comes down to. Yeah. But now it just says, to me, the Arts Commission, I don't know, an owl, a fox, or a goat. We don't want no stinking, drooling bulldog. Because we're better than the sports people. I don't mean to be offensive to you, but am I right? Anyway, Ron's coming up next, and I'm going to see how much he paid for his Cavs tickets. WNIR, Kent Akron.
11: From ABC News, I'm Dave Packard. The Senate narrowly advanced an Iran war powers resolution this afternoon by a vote of 50-47. It's the first time the Senate's approved moving forward with the resolution after seven previously failed votes. Republican Senator Bill Cassidy switched his vote after getting primaried over the weekend by a Trump-endorsed challenger. An extraordinary order from the Justice Department barring the IRS from investigating past actions of President Trump, his oldest sons, and their companies. It follows the Justice Department's new fund, $1.8 billion in taxpayer money to compensate Trump allies, potentially going to January 6 rioters who attacked police officers. On the Hill today, Senator Chris Van Hollen calling out Acting Attorney General Todd Blanche.
12: Yesterday, you created a $1.8 billion slush fund to dole out taxpayer dollars to the president's supporters, including those who attacked this Capitol on January 6. That is pure theft of public funds.
11: The first polls closing in a critical primary night. Kentucky, Georgia, Alabama, Pennsylvania, Idaho, and Oregon are all in the spotlight. In Kentucky, President Trump wants to oust incumbent Republican Congressman Tom Massey, who he accuses of being disloyal.
13: Massey's closing argument to voters in Kentucky is that he best represents his district. He also points to money flowing into northern Kentucky from the GOP establishment from all across the country, particularly from supporters of Israel, all in favor of his opponent, former Navy SEAL Ed Galright.
14: ABC Stephen Portnoy. Authorities in San Diego are still trying to determine a motive for yesterday's shooting at an Islamic center. Two teenage gunmen believed to have killed three people. The gunmen later died from self-inflicted gunshot wounds. ABC's Alex Stone in San Diego.
15: We have learned from sources that they were recording and live streaming this event as well. Law enforcement is reviewing very graphic video that was posted to a Gore website.
14: The shooting being investigated as a hate crime. You're listening to ABC News.
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14: CDC is confirming an American missionary doctor, Dr. Peter Stafford, has tested positive for Ebola in Central Africa. Dr. Stafford's been evacuated to Germany for treatment and monitoring. Dr. Scott Myrie is one of Stafford's colleagues.
18: He put himself unknowingly at risk by doing surgery on a very sick patient who ended up probably dying from Ebola.
14: Officials say there were over 500 suspected cases and 131 deaths that could be connected to the outbreak. Pope Leo is expected to release an encyclical to address the challenges surrounding AI technology with the help of Anthropic co-founder Christopher Ola. The White House today, Vice President Vance addressing the encyclical.
19: One of the things I always found fascinating about Pope Leo is that he chose the name Leo the 14th, which, of course, is recollecting Leo the 13th. Leo the 13th was the pope during a period of incredible industrial transformation in the entire world. Of course, that industrial transformation, according to a lot of people, led to the rise of fascism and communism in Europe. I think it was interesting that Leo the 14th chose that name to maybe apply Christian social teaching in a new era with a new technological innovation in the same way that the Industrial Revolution was the technological innovation of its time.
14: Less than a week after President Trump's China summit, Vladimir Putin now meeting with President Xi in Beijing. The Kremlin says Putin and Xi plan to discuss economic and international issues. Dave Packer, ABC News.
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2: 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All right, so President Trump and the administration said on, today, well, actually yesterday, that it had created a $1.76 billion fund for victims of political weaponization. This to settle a lawsuit that the president had filed against his own government over the alleged mishandling of his tax records. And there's a good article in Reuters in which the $10 billion lawsuit against the IRS got dropped. And in exchange, this was part of the settlement. The other part of the settlement is the Trump administration, well, the president, his kids, and nobody within the Trump family can be hassled anymore. Wow. I would say that he won, and he won handily. Of course, that's what happens when, you know, you sue the IRS. Well, who's the IRS run by? It's run by the executive council. Well, who's the president? Yeah, there you go. So it makes for a tasty poll question, because this $1.8 billion fund for victims, I have an interesting question. Should those that took part in the January 6th uprising in Washington, D.C., that was back in 2021, should those people be eligible for part of the $1.8 billion fund? You can cast your votes by going to the website, WNIR.com. While you're there, you can also take part in the sports poll. Who's going to win the Eastern Conference Finals? Will it be the Cavaliers or will it be the New York Knicks? Game one of that series starting tonight at 8 o'clock. And if it's anything like last night's Western Conference Final, buckle your seatbelts. It'll be an awful lot of fun. Honestly, I think Cleveland has an opportunity to win tonight. The Knicks haven't played in a while. Cavaliers last played a couple of nights ago. And I think that the momentum is certainly on Cleveland's side. We'll see what happens, and we'll certainly update you during the course of the night. All right, 330-673-1234. Let's get to the phone lines. Thanks for waiting. You're on the Ron Podesta Show. What's going on?
3: Hey, man. I want marijuana to be legal everywhere. Yeah, I don't know why we have a problem with that.
2: Okay, one more time.
3: Why is the marijuana sold in every grocery store?
2: Uh-huh. Okay.
3: Yeah.
2: Yeah, all right. We're off to a wicked start here, kids. Off to a great start, indeed. Golic hit on something that I want a second. The city of Stowe, or the village of Stowe, I'm not sure which one it is, city, village, but it's narrowing its search for a new city mascot, and the choices are down to three finalists. You have an owl, a fox, and a goat. Now, the Arts Commission is gathering feedback from other city reps before making a final recommendation, and the officials say the mascot is intended to become a recognizable city representative at events throughout the community. Now, I don't know why you're not taking a page from your high school, Stowe Monroe Falls. I don't even know why you have three finalists when it's pretty obvious Stowe and those that go to Stowe Monroe Falls High School or in that district, they're Bulldogs. That's their mascot. That's their nickname. They're the Bulldogs. So why would you go against what your school mascot is? I mean, I grew up in Letonia, Northern Columbiana County. I would assume that if the village of Letonia was going to be looking for a new city mascot, it would go no further than what the school mascot is, the Bears. The Bear would be the mascot because that's how you identify Letonia, Letonia Bears. And I would assume for all of the people that are in the same league as Stowe Monroe Falls High School, they're the Bulldogs. So why wouldn't you have the Bulldog as your city mascot? I don't understand that one at all. Somebody needs to help me out with that. Because to me, I think that the school is basically the city. It's the identity of the city. You should be a Bulldog.

0: stealing her panties.
1: Yeah, if it happened, which it didn't. So there you go. Thanks for the call. Lordy. I don't know where people get their news. Nobody stole panties from the first lady. Good God. 330-673-1234. That is the number to call. U.S. stocks, they kind of dropped back a little bit. 0.7% loss. Third straight loss after setting a all-time high. The Dow dropped 0.6%. Actually, the S&P 500 is what fell 0.7%. The Dow dropped 0.6%. NASDAQ dropped 0.8%. The declines followed mixed moves for stock markets abroad, while oil prices eased, knowing that there might very well be a deal with Iran. Who knows? Tech stocks are also faltering following huge runs as higher yields and bond markets crank up the pressure on all kinds of other investments. Other stuff going on tonight, there is a ton, and I mean a ton of primaries going on, and one of which, take a look at the Commonwealth of Kentucky. Now, I know our neighbors to the south and our neighbors to the east, both Commonwealth states, Commonwealth of Kentucky, where the Congressman Thomas Massie is in a political dogfight. He looks like he is going to be primaried. Ed Gallrain, who is the endorser, or the president, endorsed him, being that he and Thomas Massie don't get along too well with each other. Massie now in for a hell of a fight. U.S. Representative Andy Barr has won the GOP primary for Senate in Kentucky. Now, this is for the seat that's going to be vacated by one of the older gentlemen in the Senate. That would be Mitch McConnell. So there you go. Also going on in Georgia and other places, Pennsylvania, Georgia, Kentucky, couple of other places. We'll keep you updated throughout the evening, as it should be interesting to see just where President Trump and the people that he has endorsed, how well that they do. So we'll definitely keep you updated on that. 330-673-1234. That is the number to call. The $1.8 billion fund for victims of political weaponization, should it include those that took part in the January 6th little get-together in Washington, D.C.? There's a lot of people that don't believe that that's the case. There's a lot of people that believe you're basically would be rewarding those that tried to overthrow the government. So we can talk a little bit about that as well. The Trump administration is also preparing to get an indictment on Raul Castro, the former Cuban president. The indictment would require approval by a grand jury. Now, there's three people familiar with the matter. They spoke on condition of anonymity to the Associated Press because, well, they weren't authorized to discuss the investigation. One of the people said the potential indictment is connected to Castro's alleged role in the 1996 shootdown of planes operated by a Miami exile group. Now, prosecutors in Miami, they've been building cases against senior Cuban officials amid renewed pressure from South Florida Republicans and a pledge earlier this year by President Trump to orchestrate a, quote, friendly takeover of the communist-run island. So this could get interesting.

0: And I completely forgot about the shoot down of planes in the mid 90s. In 1996, the planes operated by a Miami Exile group, completely forgot about that. So we'll see. We'll see what happens. And maybe Cuba does, in fact, become next on the president's lists of countries. Who knows? Who knows? All right, 330-673-1234, your number to call on this Tuesday edition of the Ron Potesta Show on the Talk of Akron, WNIR 100 FM. Let's get back at it. You're on the Ron Potesta Show. What's going on?
1: Hey, just call it what it is. It was an insurrection, and that, hell no, they should not be compensated for that.
0: I agree with you wholeheartedly. I do. Yeah, I agree with you wholeheartedly. I mean, then basically what you're saying and what the Trump administration would be saying if they give a dime to any of these people would be, A, you didn't do anything wrong, and B, we're going to reward you for violent behavior, because let's be honest, it was violent behavior.
1: Yeah, and not to mention stealing it from the taxpayers to pay them for what they did.
0: Yeah,
1: they're not being persecuted because they were innocent. No, they were completely guilty of what they did.
0: Yeah, and you know, I mean, they were already pardoned. By the way, a dozen of those people that have been pardoned are back in jail for various other crimes.
1: Mostly child sex crimes.
0: Yeah, unfortunately, you are correct. So it certainly seems like they were bad apples to begin with. And you know, I don't reward bad apples. Sorry. You know, the January 6th, as far as I'm concerned, nobody should get anything. It was a black eye in our nation's history, and it should have never happened.
1: 100%. And, you know, another thing is, like, with what they did with Doge, cutting all these programs and all this humanitarian aid and stuff, we're not anywhere more ahead than we were before. Like, so what was the point of it?
0: The humanitarian aid I had a problem with, but let's be honest, there is a lot of waste in this country.
1: Right now, especially with this administration, we have a hell of a lot of waste.
0: Well, but not just the Trump administration, but both parties have had their share of waste. And when I heard, you know, okay, we're going to have this group, and they're going to go over everything with a fine tooth comb, I'm like, okay, well then this could be rather interesting. And well, they weren't really doing that great of a job, which is the reason why they're not doing anything anymore. And I'm with you. I mean, the humanitarian aids, that's not a waste. That's a humanitarian aid. There are some things that we should have certainly focused more on, but the humanitarian aid, absolutely not.
1: Yeah, and that's all pretty much I had to say. Like, I don't know. If they make every single January 6th person a rich person because of they participated in that, that'd be a travesty to this country.
0: No, I agree. I agree with that wholeheartedly, especially those that went inside the Capitol. Because thank you for the call. Because at that point, and again, people are going to disagree, and that's fine. You have the right to disagree. But when you go into the Capitol, that's breaking and entering. It just is. You're not allowed to go into the Capitol unless you've been invited into the Capitol. I mean, that's just common sense. All right, 330-673-1234. When we get back, we're going to take a look at the weather forecast, and then we're going to talk about how when one sleeps wrong during the course of the evening and you wake up feeling like you have just been literally twisted into a pretzel by my predecessor, the one and only Bob Golic. The old back is barking tonight, let me tell you. Woof! All right, your poll question for tonight: should those that took part in the January 6th uprising in Washington, D.C., be eligible for part of the $1.8 billion fund? 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Who will win the Eastern Conference Finals, the Cavaliers or the Knicks? 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
5: Your weather forecast for tonight, rain early, then remaining cloudy with showers overnight. The rain's going to get here somewhere between 8 and 9 tonight, depending on where you live. If you're east of the radio station, you'll probably get it between 9 and 9:30. Those of you west of Akron, you're probably going to get it in the next 45 minutes. Anyway, the low is going to be around 60 degrees, and then tomorrow it cools off. Rain early, becoming cloudy with showers in the afternoon. We'll have a morning high of 65. Temperatures are going to fall back to near 55 degrees. Tomorrow night, cloudy skies and chilly with a low of 44. And then on Thursday, we are going to get a few passing clouds. Otherwise, generally sunny. It'll be a little warmer. Thursday's high of 67. It is currently 85 degrees under partly cloudy skies. 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Let's get back at it. Phone lines are lit up like a Christmas tree. 330-673-1234. You're on the Ron Potesta Show. What's going on?
6: Hi, Ron. How you doing?
5: Robert, what's going on, brother?
6: Getting ready for vacation.
5: Where are you headed?
6: Key West.
5: Ooh, nice. Very nice.
6: I got a nice package for 5 days.
5: All right. You guys flying down?
6: I'm flying down out of Akron.
5: Okay.
6: It's an airline called Breeze.
5: Yeah. Yeah.
6: You familiar with them?
5: Yeah, I'm familiar with it.
6: Anything you can tell me?
5: I mean, smaller airline. The planes are nice. I've only done business with Allegiant.
6: Mm-hmm.
5: But yeah, I mean the off-brand airlines. They're gonna pack you in. But it's, it'll be a comfortable ride.
6: Yeah, I got 5 days air, hotel, transfers, and insurance for a little under $1,400.
5: There you go. Not too shabby.
6: Anyway, you're talking about a cab.
5: Yeah.
6: The thing that worries me is if they get past the Nets, how in the heck are we going to stop that big 7'4 kid from San Antonio, Wembanyama, who can shoot threes like a guard?
5: Well, I'm not sure. Yeah, I mean, I hope that they can beat Oklahoma City. I have my doubts. OKC is, they're the defending champs for a reason. I think Cleveland does match up better with OKC than they do San Antonio. First things first, you got to get past a very, very impressive New York Knicks team.
6: Mm-hmm. But anyway, there's no way a 7'4 center should be able to shoot 3 points like an off guard. There's no way.
5: Well,
6: he's just a physical freak.
5: He's pretty special. What he did last night, you can count on one hand the amount of people that have done something as good as Victor did last night. I mean, that kid's special. No two ways about it. I'm not ready to put him into the class of Kareem or Wilt, not quite yet. But he's plateauing that way.
6: But anyway, you remember a kid who played for Illinois State, a running back by the name of James Robinson?
5: Yeah.
6: He's playing pro ball.
5: Where is he going?
6: He's with the Louisville team of United Football League.
5: Good for him.
6: And
5: yeah.
6: I think I think we got a former YSU player on the offensive line.
5: Okay.
6: I can't think of his name, but he's number 76.
5: Okay. All right. Well, I mean, listen, if you're still interested in playing football and you don't want to go to Canada, the UFL is a great alternative. And honestly, I thought Robinson would get a undrafted look by someone. But apparently he didn't. So, you know, good.
6: What happened was he did. He signed with Jacksonville a couple years ago, played like 1 or 2 years with them. But his first year, he had like 7 touchdowns.
5: Okay.
6: But anyway, I like this league for some rule changes.
5: Yeah, no, it's a fun league. It really is. And it's probably wise that they're not going up against the National Football League because that's suicidal.
6: Well, also think about this. The last couple of years, former NFL kickers have done very well in the NFL. You got a kid from Detroit, and you got Aubrey over Dallas.
5: Oh, yeah.
6: I mean, they got some strong legs in that league.
5: Well, no, listen, there's some solid kids. And hopefully the kids from this league going into the NFL, hopefully that alumni group gets a little bit bigger. I mean, look, it's no secret. Scouts are not 100% accurate. Every once in a while you get kids that aren't drafted and they turn around and become successful in the National Football League.
6: I think there's a couple kids I'd like to see Browns get a hold of from wide receiver. There's a kid out of Washington who I spent a couple years with KC. He got 2 Super Bowl rings.
5: Mm-hmm.
6: We use some help at wide receiver.
5: Yeah, yeah. It's going to be an interesting year in Cleveland. That's for sure.
6: Oh, yes. All right, talk to you later.
5: All right, Robert, be good. 330-673-1234. I mean, if Deshaun Watson's healthy, I'm thinking he's going to be your starting quarterback. Just saying. They got to get their money. Because so far he hasn't done nearly enough. So if he's healthy, I think he plays. You're on the Ron Potesta show. What's going on?
0: Hi. Good evening. How are you?
5: I'm good.
0: That's good to hear. Robert, have a safe trip. You're one of my favorite callers, so you be safe. Anyway, I had to call up about your poll question.
5: Yeah.
0: First of all, here, let's look at it this way. I don't think money should be involved in this at all because there's so much that we don't know about the whole situation. And there were people that did wrong. There were people that got arrested because they were at the wrong place at the wrong time. But what I think about all this is that it's just a very bad thing, like you said, to reward people for bad behavior.
5: It's a bad precedent.
0: It is. It is. And God, no, I do support Trump's policies, but I can't on this one because he's trying to use money as an influence to show people this is what happens when you do certain things. And even though it's bad behavior, which it was, okay, all of us know that. He said things. Other people said things. I've talked to several people, because I know a lot of people from campaigning in Washington that were there, and you didn't get the story totally on the news. None of us do. And since I wasn't there, I can't say other than the fact that this shouldn't have happened. There should have been better security. And it was just a real mess, and I hope nothing like this happens again. But I do feel bad for people that did get jailed. And I do understand that when I heard today there's a committee of 4 that's supposed to review every case individually, one by one. And there's people that did break the law that won't be getting any money at all from what I heard. So I don't know what to tell you about that.
5: Yeah.
0: The whole thing is just wrong, Ron.
5: Well, it's setting a bad precedent. It's opening up a gigantically bad can of worms that I'm hoping that nobody repeats this. I'm hoping that the next president and future presidents don't look at this and think that they now have the authority to do what the this president has just done. And it's not a good look. It's not a good look at all.
0: And believe me, I'm kind of upset quite a bit now with Trump on a lot of things, not just this, because his behavior, I will honestly tell you this, and I'm not going to lie about it. In the last 6 months, Ron, he's completely changed as a person. He's not the same person that I used to know and campaign for, and I've met him 3 times in person, and I'm really concerned about what's really, Ron, going on in his mind right now. I hope he's not becoming ill. It's just, I have great concern for what's going on with him. Okay?
5: Well, I mean, the last president, I think anyone that knows anything about mental health or about dementia or anything of that nature, after a while, it didn't take a rocket scientist to figure out that former President Biden was in a little bit of trouble. And I don't want to sound like an age discriminationist, but I do believe that the next time we vote for a president, I do believe there should be an age limit on it.
0: Oh, I totally agree with that. I know some 90-year-old people plus that are sharp as a tack, and then there's others I know that can't remember their name, and this is sad. This can happen to anybody at any time. My mom had dementia for the last 10 years of her life. She had many other problems, too. I watched her slowly just completely disappear as a person because I took care of her for many years and her illnesses. And it was not a fun thing, Ron.
5: No, my father's mother, my grandma on my dad's side, she had dementia as well, and it was crappy. I mean, it was horribly frightening to see someone that was so independent just turn into a shell, and quickly. It was sad.
0: For some it's quick, and in others, like my mom, it wasn't, because my mom got to the point where you would have to force her to eat.
5: Yeah.
0: It's like she would sit there all day and never know to eat, and just, I could go down a whole list of things, but it just really was sad and really one of the most difficult challenges that I've had in my life.
5: Yeah, it's not good. Yeah, God bless you for being there, because it's not good, and it doesn't have a good ending neither. I don't wish that. There's two things I don't wish on my worst enemy, that and ALS.
0: That's right. I know another person that had ALS too, but instead of wasting money on nonsense like the January 6th deal, we need to be doing something about care for seniors in this country. Many other countries, including Japan, take better care of their elders, and it's a disgrace about what some of the nursing homes are all about.
5: Agreed.
0: That's a topic for another time.
5: Yeah, absolutely. And I agree wholeheartedly. Thanks for the call. I appreciate it. All right, 330-673-1234. And she's right. One of these days we have to have a talk about how senior citizens are treated in this country, because it ain't good. Promise you that. You're on the Ron Podesta Show. What's going on?
7: Hey, good evening, Ron.
5: What's up, man?
7: You know, boy, oh boy, I don't know what else to tell you about this president, man. I think there's something seriously wrong with this man, and I think there were a lot of signs that really exhibited this even before he ran. I think he has a lot of hate in his heart, and he's showing it now. You know, I just can't fathom to think, and it's so outrageous to think that he would offer these guys some money or give them something, that they're aggravated felons, these insurgents that went totally against the law. And then, because he's so upset, he fires the FBI agents, he fires the assistant U.S. attorneys that were investigating this case. I mean, these guys were just doing their job. You know, anybody will tell you that. You know, he has a corrupt, weaponized Justice Department. You know, you could see that he's done that. You know, he's upset because of Epstein. There's just so many things that have gotten under his skin that I think he just will not get over. And
5: well,
7: I think
5: the new one, and I don't know if people saw this or not, but the Senate has now got enough votes, and they have, in fact, voted and sent this to the House, where the president now has to, if the House agrees, the president would have to immediately stop the Iran uprising. And of all people, the senator that just got beat in Louisiana he got primaried thanks to the president endorsing his opponent. He was the one that cast the deciding vote to allow the Senate to pass this.
7: It's just unbelievable how this man rules like a mob boss. I mean, there's really no difference the way this man is running the country. And nobody's there to stop him. I can't believe, like, people in his family can't bring him down to talk to him or kind of suppress his ideas and, you know, these provocations that he has. I mean, he seems like he's hell-bent all the time on just fighting people, attack, attack, attack. You know, and every day it's something new. I've never seen a president who talks to the media every day that has to have some type of news conference and express his ideas, which are twisted, actually, because we've seen that he changes his mind within a day. You know, in the morning he'll wake up and he's on Truth Social, or in the middle of the night, and then all of a sudden later in the day, you know, something comes up where he disses the whole idea.
5: Yeah, one of the things, and I think so, those closest to him would love, if you shot them with truth serum, I think that they would admit that they would love to take away all of the toys that our president has to get onto social media, because I think that's one of the detriments to President Trump is he says things on his social media that are just, you know, unbecoming of the president.
7: Absolutely. And now, why in the hell would he want to go into Cuba?
5: Well,
7: I mean, he can't even finish Iran, you know, and he's saying, I guess last week he was over in Doral in South Florida, the Miami area. And he's trying to reward the majority of the Cuban population, which is in South Florida, who voted for him.
5: There's three people that spoke on condition of anonymity to the AP today. And one of the people said the reason why for the potential indictment is because Castro's alleged role in a 1996 shootdown of planes operated by a Miami exile group. So you're going back about 30. You're going back about 30 years. But that's one of the things.
7: But you know, Ron, how do you prove something like that when he was defending his nation? They had entered Cuban territory, Cuban airspace.
5: Yeah. Well, apparently,
7: they were running smuggling routes. They
5: yeah.
7: were smuggling people in.
5: Yeah.
7: Because at the time, we were getting a lot of flotillas from Cuba.
5: Yeah, apparently prosecutors in Miami had been building this case against senior Cuban officials.
7: Prosecutors, if they have a grand jury, you know that the majority of those grand jurors is of Cuban extraction. And they're going to want that because they're looking for revenge.
5: Well, I don't think it would be possible to get a trial, a fair trial, if you're talking about the defense, and let's be honest, I mean, if you're gonna go and put someone on a trial, you have to have it as fair as possible. So I don't see how you could do it in Dade or Broward County. You'd have to probably go north to West Palm, or maybe even further north to the Treasure Island district of Port St. Lucie and Martin County and up Vero Beach and Indian River County. You may have to go up that far to, quote, get a fair trial because of so many Cuban Americans that are living in South Florida.
7: Well, supposedly the grand jury that's investigating the case is out of Miami.
5: Well,
7: and, you know, that's the problem. I mean, look, we know that, you know, grand jurors, as the saying goes, you can indict a ham sandwich. It doesn't take much, you know, to really get an indictment. I mean, that's been proven. You know, it's when you go to trial that a lot of the evidence is revealed.
5: Yeah, and I don't see how you can honestly sit back with a straight face and say you're going to find 12 jurors in Dade or Broward County. Dade County is where Miami is. Broward County is where Fort Lauderdale is. I think you're going to have to go up to Palm Beach County, perhaps Martin County, maybe even as far north as Indian River County. Which to me, okay, if that's what it takes, but we'll see what happens there.
7: It's so outrageous, Ron. I mean, to think that this is happening, that we haven't even settled the situation with Iran, and he's doing everything for Netanyahu and just following his footsteps, and now we're going to go into another quagmire, another horrible situation of an event.
5: Well,
7: that this guy has no compunction about, you know, trying to back off from. He wants to get it done. You know, he's talked like a thug, like, I'll just take it. You know, we're going to. And he acts like he could do it in a friendly way. I really believe the Cuban regime, they have drones down there. They're going to fight. They're not going out without a battle. Believe me.
5: Yeah. Well, I appreciate the call, man. 330-673-1234. The Senate this afternoon advancing legislation that seeks to force President Trump to withdraw from the Iran war. A growing number of Republicans defied the president's direction on the conflict that has spanned well over 2 months. And interestingly enough, the guy that was just primaried for the Republican nominee for Senate in the great state of Louisiana, he was one of those Republicans that ultimately turned into the winning vote, or close to the winning vote. It was 50-47. But a growing number of Republicans, they're challenging the president on the Iran war, at least from the Senate. We'll see what happens when this goes to the House. You're on the Ron Podesta Show. What's going on?
8: Hi, Ron. How you doing?
5: I'm good, man.
8: Hey, once again, the work of a fact checker is never done. I want to correct a misconception out there, and it seems pretty common. None of the rioters and none of the cop beaters from January 6th were held after Trump took office. He let all of them go, every single one, including several hundred who were convicted for beating up on cops. All of them got released. And I keep hearing the exact opposite, and it's not true. All of them got released. The only ones who were back in trouble are the ones who are back in custody, or a few of the ones who you mentioned who got back in trouble afterwards. But nobody was held. None of the January 6 rioters were held after Trump took office. He let every single one of them out.
5: Mm-hmm.
8: Now, I can easily forgive. There were about 1,200 convictions. The FBI estimates there were probably 2,000 people involved total. I can easily forgive those who did nothing violent. I can reluctantly forgive those who did minor things like break windows. But in order for me to forgive anyone who beat up on a cop, they have to feel and show actual remorse. And nobody who feels remorse for beating up on a cop is going to apply for that payout. Not a single one of them. If they apply for that payout after beating up on a cop, then they're a pig in my book.
5: Well, I mean, it's not going to stop. If they feel that they have been politically weaponized, that according to the to the 1.7, what is it, 1.8 billion dollar fund, everyone who has been weaponized would be eligible for this, including those that took place, those that took part in the January 6th uprising in Washington, D.C. So it, I know the Democrats are losing their mind over this, and you know, I would think that it would be a very poor decision and poor judgment to have anybody who took part in that travesty to get paid. I think it would be a horrible look.
8: I do know that some of them expressed remorse in court, but well, they took a cop's eye, they took two fingers from another cop, they broke a cop's back, multiple broken ribs, lacerations, concussions. Four of them committed suicide in the 4 to 7 months after the event. And I think it's not absolutely certain, but I think it's a pretty good hunch that the PTSD they suffered as a result of January 6th led to their decision to take their own life. Did it? Oh, and since a lot of people let compare January 6th to the summer of 2020, the reason a lot of people got away with what happened in summer of 2020 is because they remained unidentified. All those who were identified doing rotten things like, you know, causing fires, beating up on cops, throwing bottles at cops, all those who were actually identified got charged. And if anybody knows of some that they can identify who were not, you know, identified in 2020, then they need to call those authorities, because everybody who was identified was charged, including at least two that I know of who were far right terrorists pretending to be far left terrorists in order to frame BLM. At least there were two arsonists that I remember who were actually pretending to be BLM activists in order to, you know, stoke trouble.
5: Yeah, because both sides do that very well, unfortunately.
8: They do. And I'm open to the possibility that some of the jerks on January 6th were far right or far left nutbags.
5: Absolutely. Absolutely.
8: The vast overwhelming majority are known to be Trump supporters.
5: No question. Yeah, no question. Hey, thanks for the call, brother. I appreciate you.
8: All right.
5: 330-673-1234. Your poll question for tonight, and I don't know. I mean, I think this could be bad precedent. I really do. I think this is a bad, bad precedent if it happens, but we'll see. But should those that took part in the January 6th uprising in Washington, D.C. be eligible for part of the $1.8 billion fund that the president created for victims of political weaponization? That was part of the lawsuit that was settled, in which the president had filed a lawsuit against his own government over the alleged mishandling of his tax record. So go to the website, vote. You can go to WNIR.com, cast your vote. And while you're there, take part in the sports poll. Who's going to win the Eastern Conference Finals? Will it be our Cavaliers or the New York Knicks? Vote now. 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
4: The Talk of Akron, WNIR.
5: All right. right. We are closing in on the end of hour number one of the Ron Potesta Show. Oh, it's going to be a fun show tonight. Tuesday edition of... Okay, so last night, I'm tossing and turning, apparently, and I wake up this morning, and I put one foot down onto the floor, and I'm like, oh, boy. And I try to get up, and, yeah, the back is all stiff. I feel like I have literally been wrestling with the guru of wrestling around these parts, Mr. Golic. I don't know. I told him, I said, I'm going to have to blame you. He goes, for what? I said, I feel like my back has been turned into a pretzel, so I'm gonna blame you, Bob. Even though it's not his fault, I got to find someone to blame. Ay, ay, ay. Let's get back at it. You're on the Ron Potesta Show. What's going on?
13: Yeah, as far as that poll.
5: Yeah.
13: I it depends. I think they should be eligible, but on a case-by-case basis, because there was a lot of people that didn't get a fair trial. From what all the information I saw,
5: mm-hmm.
13: There was a lot of people that weren't even inside there, and they got charged from postings on Facebook, social media, and they were.
5: Yeah, I mean, if you're just hanging out, if you were hanging out on the outside and you weren't doing anything particularly wrong other than protesting, which is very legal in our country, then I don't think you should have stood trial. But if you did something like. Threw something at a cop. Okay, that's immediate yeah. arrest, as far as I'm concerned.
13: Well, there was some things where they did break the law because they went inside.
5: Yeah, and that's breaking and entering, and you got to go to get arrested and go to trial for that one.
13: But I mean, that's been done before. It just depends. They pick and choose stuff. So when I saw some of the videos they released. They were just walking them around, and then they finally just ushered them all out. So a lot of people got their faces on that camera, and they got, not all of them got convicted, but a lot of them did. And I thought that was, I didn't think that was right. I don't think a lot of them got a fair trial. And the second thing is he didn't pardon everybody. He pardoned a lot of people and reduced charges for some people because some people had time served. Even the people that had time served spent on what their case was, some of those, even they had time served, some of them still had, they gave them a reduced sentence.
5: Yeah, yeah. So
13: it's still on their record. But, I mean, I've been watching the news for Trump news since 2020 during the pandemic. And, generally I would say, yeah, you shouldn't be on social media, but that's only recourse he has to get some of his messages out because he gets bad press all the time, even AP. Which I always thought was very reputable. I caught them in a bunch of lies, So that's what makes me think a lot of times, saying, what's going on with the news? It's not, a lot of it's editorial all over. I'm talking to even Fox News, CNN. It's all editorial. There's very little real news anymore. It's all people's opinion.
5: Well, unfortunately, when you get that on TV, I've often said it's the worst thing that was ever invented was the 24-hour, 7-day-a-week news cycle, because nobody's going to just say the news. They're going to want to have shows. And I've
13: yeah.
5: said this.
13: Well,
5: shows are not news.
13: Ratings.
5: Yeah.
13: Yeah, they want ratings.
5: Exactly.
13: I understand. But as far as social media goes, it's already been proven they have China, Russia, all these people are in there.
5: Yeah. All right. I gotta get going. We're up against the time. WNIR, Kent Akron. It's 8 o'clock.
14: From ABC News, I'm Dave Packer. Critical primaries tonight. Polls have closed in Kentucky and most of Georgia in the closely watched Kentucky House race with more than 72% of the vote.